0: If you missed the show the other day, that sound is Lars's utterance.
1: Yeah, which means there it is.
0: There it
1: which
0: is.
1: Which is the genius of the song.
0: That's why after the song, they score.
1: That's why the song is genius.
0: It's so good.
2: So, yeah, check out the... If you don't already listen to the podcast for this show, if you always catch it live, maybe. But, you know, if you missed Monday's show, the podcast is worth looking up. That was an unusual version of the Kick Around.
0: It was a great episode of the Kick Around. Not that they're all not great. That one is particular, one that we will remember for some time.
2: We also had a Norwegian TV crew in the studio filming us, which was funny.
0: Hey, is that footage anywhere? Can we watch
2: that
0: anywhere?
2: I don't think they've said they sent me a link. It hasn't been broadcast yet. But yeah, they did some stuff on us. But also, they were extremely disciplined. The Norwegians were very quiet when we scored, when we were on air. But the third goal came when we were in ads or something. And then all the Norwegians
0: were
2: let loose a little bit.
0: Yeah, it was impressive.
2: We're very disciplined people, you know. If people tell us to be quiet, we're quiet.
0: Did you brag to your Alto driver that night about Norway winning the game?
2: I did not. I was very tired.
0: Come on, Lars.
2: I was emotionally drained.
0: When the Alto showed up, did you shout, there it is. Get it?
2: That's very clever, Peter. That's very clever.
1: Did
0: you take a nap in your
2: Alto? No, because as you well know, I did an hour of BBC radio after we were done with the show, right from this very studio. By the time we got to the ride home, I was snoozy.
0: I'm surprised Lars didn't program this song into his Alto ride.
3: It is Hitman.
0: By the way, thanks to Alto for hauling Lars around and their excellent services and rides. 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You can do all the settings. You can do all the things. You can have a subscription of it. You can pay for the ride, especially if you're in town from out of town for the World Cup. It's a great option for rideshare. It's called Alto. So RideAlto.com. Thanks, Alto. All right, let's do a little bit of news real quick that I want to get into. I keep seeing this news that FIFA, at the last minute, has decided that they're talking about changing the rule about the coin toss leading into the PK round.
1: Yeah, to expedite the process of figuring out who shoots first and who takes what end, they used to do two coin flips, right? One for the end and then one for who goes first. Right. And now it's one. The winner gets to choose what they would rather do, the end or kick.
0: Yeah. They'll always pick kick, right?
1: And the other one gets to choose the ult. Kick first.
0: But do we not find it weird they're doing this on the fly while the tournament is happening? I know it's not affecting anything, but it just seems weird they would make this decision after the tournament started.
1: And how many seconds are they going to say? Because they're saying they're doing it to save time. I don't know.
0: Well, they also pointed out in the...
1: I do have a question.
2: If you want to save some time, I have an idea. I mean, we seem to be having like 4-minute breaks halfway through.
1: No, those are TV timeouts.
2: Absolutely no need.
1: Those are TV timeouts.
2: Save some time there, maybe?
1: Maybe this is why they have to save time, because of that.
0: Can I comment about that real quick? You know, we've been making the joke by referencing to things in quarters, and we laugh and we giggle and we think
1: it's
0: funny.
1: Where it's going.
0: But the other day, I don't know if it was Ian Dark, I don't know if it was John Strong, but one of the commentators actually referred to it as the fourth quarter, and it hit me differently in a very angry reaction kind of way.
1: Lean into it now. It is what it is. This is where we're going.
2: Yeah, are we normalizing it by calling it quarters?
1: Of course we are.
2: Okay. I would say we should keep calling the breaks the advertisement TV breaks brought to you by FIFA, and it's all their fault.
0: But will we see this after the World Cup? Will the Premier League or La Liga or any of these other leagues pick up and start running?
1: I don't know at the league level, but for sure FIFA will build it into the broadcast package moving forward in other World Cups. This is why we're doing it. By the way, I insist, go to Peacock during these breaks and watch Telemundo. They stay in stadium, or just flip it to Telemundo.
0: Well, Fox has switched to a picture in picture.
1: Okay, they stay in stadium. They get the stadium atmosphere. You can see the coaches, you know, doing their thing with the player. I think it's great if we're going to do it. I'm not advocating for it to be done, but if we're going to do it, it's great to stay in the stadium and kind of get the
0: Telemundo
1: feel.
0: Is doing it.
1: Yeah.
2: And Gianni Infantino has talked about this in recent days. And this is Gianni at his most devious, because he's been talking about, well, we don't make any extra money because the broadcast deals were already done.
1: Yeah. No, they're going to make a...
2: This is the point. It's the next broadcast deals.
1: Yes, of course.
2: You're trying it this summer, and you're doing it in the U.S. Right. where fewer people will object to it. so that you can bake that into the next set of broadcast deals and make money then. That is very obvious, Gianni.
1: Tell me what.
2: I'm going to not talk a lot about Gianni Infantino because we'll get in trouble for the language I'll use, but let me just say, I would not buy a used car off of that man.
0: I saw Tim Ream in a podcast today get asked, it was suggested to him, and he agreed it was a good idea that in the fourth quarter of the game tomorrow night, when they come out from the hydration break, all the American players could come out with their four fingers up. Like they, that's an American sports thing.
1: Fourth quarter.
0: We own the fourth quarter.
1: Fourth quarter. Yeah. Quick and question for you.
0: I thought, Tim, please don't do that.
1: If you had to, you win the coin toss for a PK shootout, do you choose to kick first or do you choose to go to the end of your home crowd?
0: I kick first.
1: Even if it takes you to the opposing team's home crowd or supporter section.
0: Yeah, 100%. Even more so in that case.
1: You want the opposing team supporters
0: I am always going to pick kick first.
1: Okay.
2: You're a kick first kind of guy.
0: I just think it's more important, especially if you're in an opposing team stadium.
2: I agree. I think it matters more. You can put pressure on them by scoring. And
0: by the way, I got a comment. I'm just really frustrated with the number of media people who I think at least know enough to have read the rule that are insisting that Bellingham should have gotten a red card for covering his mouth when he made a comment to Jordan Ayew in the game against Ghana the other night. Because it clearly tells me, and this one of them was the person, Taylor Twellman, who tried to make it sound like it was a racist thing because, you know, a Spanish-speaking person got a red card, but an English-speaking person didn't. Mm. And they were two completely different scenarios. One, and the big part of it is that the rule clearly states it's only based on confrontational moments.
1: And discretion. Right. And there is discretion for that.
0: Yeah. Yes. Jordan Ayew didn't complain. They were clearly having a conversation. But I will agree it's a stupid rule because this is exactly the kind of scenario we talked about where somebody's going to make up a claim that something awful was said when the guy really was like, can I have your shirt after the game?
2: Yeah, I don't think it's a... I think asking the referee to determine what is a confrontational situation and what isn't, that's a wildly subjective thing that they have to figure out. So it's a poorly written rule. I agree with that.
1: Or VAR.
2: But also, I wonder, is it the same in American sports, but certainly in soccer in the UK, you should never stop being surprised by the extent to which ex-pros who are doing punditry cannot be asked to read the rules. Like, they never know the rules.
0: You're right.
1: That's 100% an ex-pro thing, no matter the sport.
0: Yeah.
1: Correct.
0: Fair enough. Yes. Okay. Well, everybody, go read that rule if you're still in the dark about how it's supposed to work. I'm not saying it's a good rule. I hate the rule. I think it's a stupid rule, but it is what it is. Okay, before we take a break and get into all the action, because we got a giant, goofy World Cup kick around today, it's time for Andy's mysterious and difficult World Cup quiz question.
1: Today's is easy.
0: Oh, yeah. That's what you said about Mondays.
1: Do you guys enjoy the pregame protocol, watching the anthems and all that? Because I think that's a big part of World Cups. And today's Scotland versus Brazil.
0: Do you like the new flag thing?
1: I'm minding less and less all the players going out. I'm minding that less.
0: I like the visual of it.
1: The big old flag is awesome, in stadium especially, right?
0: And I just assumed that was going to be some sort of computer-generated effect.
1: No.
0: The fact that they went out and printed all those flags.
1: They had like 800 volunteers.
0: Kick ass.
2: Also, there was a guy who got stuck in a flag. That was amazing.
0: Yeah. the guy that got stuck in a flag.
1: So I was paying particular attention today to because it's really cool. Scotland's anthem, Brazil's anthem being the iconic anthem that it is. How loud the Tartan Army would get with their anthem, because they set the record, the game against Haiti, for the loudest supporter singing of an anthem in World Cup at 125 decibels. Anyway, today's trivia, and they did in this game because there are obviously a lot of Brazilian supporters too. They were most of the supporters against Haiti, and that's why they set the record in Boston. But today's trivia question is really, really simple. Which national anthem has been played the most times in World Cup history?
0: Which national anthem has been played the most times in World Cup history? Okay, that is Andy's World Cup quiz question of the day. We will answer it at the very, very tail end of the show, because that's how I force you to listen to the whole damn thing. Riches and prizes, possibly, probably not, await you then. We'll take a break. When we come back, before we get into all the meat of the stuff, we got to talk about the Yankees, the Americans, and the fact that they may now know who their opponent is. And we'll talk about it next here on World Cup Kick Around.
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17: A better life with Dr. Sanjay Gupta.
18: For decades, the prevailing wisdom for someone who's had a heart attack has been to put them on beta blockers for the rest of their life. But new research suggests that might not be necessary, and that the benefits of these medications probably taper off after a year or two. On the whole, and for the average person, beta blockers are very safe and very effective. But, as with any medication, they can come with a cost. A financial one, and also potential side effects. We're talking about things like fatigue, dizziness, dry mouth, dry eyes. I want to be clear when I say that you absolutely should talk to your doctor before starting or stopping any medication. Point is, if you're years out from a heart attack and you're in otherwise good health, you might want to ask your doctor about discontinuing beta blockers. You'll want to, of course, keep up a healthy lifestyle, diet, exercise, and sleep. I'm Dr. Sanjay Gupta, helping you live a better life.
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22: 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Skip Schumacher's return to Miami was unsuccessful as the Texas Rangers finished the series this afternoon with a loss 4-2, taking just one out of three games. Jacob deGrom struck out eight, allowed two earned runs, and the only sign of offensive life was a Wyatt Langford solo homer in the fourth and then Jock Peterson adding one late in the ninth. Rangers' road trip continues as they cross the border headed for Toronto. The Dusty May era Mavericks waste no time adding a familiar name. May drafting former Michigan Wolverine Merez Johnson Jr. with the ninth overall pick in last night's NBA draft. The 20-year-old won a national championship under May this past season. General manager Mike Schmitz on what made Johnson stand out.
23: Merez brings the type of toughness, competitiveness that we're looking for. A high energy guy, incredible motor, a winner, has done it at the highest level of college basketball and did so as a 20-year-old too. He's young for his class.
22: 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Group C, Morocco winning 4-2 over Haiti, and coming up in Group A, both kicking off at 8, is South Africa and South Korea, and Czechia and Mexico. That is the Ticket Ticker. 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
0: Perfect timing. I love it. Turn that up a little bit, Jay. I need some jam in my life.
24: You and me, with dedication, heart and soul.
0: Just, it breaks my heart that there is literally two generations of USA fans that were not around for this beauty of a World Cup theme song, which was the 1990 USA Rap Fest.
1: It's a long time ago, Peter.
0: Hey, real quick, a big shout out to a good P1, Jonathan Dow, who has tweeted us a photo of him reading Lars's book, Holland, while in Bora Bora and listening to the Kick Around.
1: Look at that.
0: Not bad, Lars. Your book is popular.
2: I'm very excited to read that. Thank you very much. And taking it on holiday as well. I love that. Mm-hmm. Thank you, Jonathan.
1: And listening to us instead of watching the actual World Cup. That's also props.
0: Maybe he's doing that too.
1: Wow.
0: Maybe he's watching the game, listening to the show.
1: Two games on at once.
0: Reading a book. Jonathan can multitask.
2: Also, I mean, we're going to talk about England-Ghana later, but there are sometimes I think maybe the kick around is more entertaining than the actual football.
1: Ooh. Ooh. Ooh.
0: Yes.
1: Burn.
0: Tomorrow night, the three of us will be out at an appearance. The kick around will happen at Boomer Jacks in Louisville, right off of I-35. We will be there from 7 to 8. Everybody come up, down, sideways, whatever, and hang out with us. And we will be the official radio pregame show of the USA's third game in Group D.
1: And what time does that game kick off?
0: 9 o'clock.
1: Okay.
0: Yes.
1: So, okay.
0: Yes. Got so it. You'll be able to listen to us preview it and then drink and eat and then watch the game.
1: And then make fun of us for our predictions.
0: That's right. Yeah, yeah, exactly. Okay.
2: Bad day for me in that regard.
0: Here's the thing. Here's your opportunity to come out and meet and hug Lars.
2: Oh, yes.
0: You might want to do that.
2: Yeah.
1: Maybe Lars, he'll, you up for this?
2: Yeah, 100%.
0: Okay. Maybe he'll make that funny sound for you when you hug him like a...
2: No.
0: Like a,
2: no.
0: Like we're the not doing boy. That. All right. Good news, fans of America. Christian Pulisic has been back in training for the last 2 days with the team, full training. He was interviewed today. He says he's ready to go. Now, what he doesn't say is whether or not he expects to play tomorrow night. Which leads me to this question, boys. If you're the United States and you've got this meaningless game against Turkey, but you're not going to play your round of 32 game for another 6 days, Lars, Andy, how, if you're Pochettino, do you go about man management? You can talk about the four yellow card guys if you want to, but how would you guys go about managing that?
1: The four yellow card guys, no. I think the question is Pulisic, right? Do you give him minutes or not and well, get and have him see a little bit of game action? Because it's, I don't know if it's the same as training. I know, Lars, you were making the point that he's training every day. He's getting, you know, he's staying fit and all that. But there's something about just keeping him sharp with some game action.
2: Yeah, but it's so hard to make a call on that without knowing exactly what his situation is. But for the purposes of the conversation, I'd be inclined to, like, maybe give him 20 minutes in the second half.
1: Yeah, yeah,
2: or something,
1: for sure. It's
2: then,
1: not,
2: like,
1: yeah, it's
2: maybe
1: not a 75th minute.
2: If he's
1: minute,
2: feeling
1: no,
2: 100% yeah. close, I mean, like, he's very...
1: Okay. But yeah, what about- but I think Lars is right. But before we go on, it's all dependent on what we don't know, which is the extent of the injury. Is he 100%? Right. Is he, you know, so...
0: Yeah, the Pulisic thing, I think he at least has to get in late in the game and get some minutes. Yeah. I don't think he should start. Okay. That's my feeling. Yeah. But the question I really... that sticks with me is about the people that aren't on yellow cards but have played the other two games in their entirety, like Suginho Dest or Malik Tillman.
1: Yeah.
0: Those guys, you know... Do they just take it off? Because now it'll been essentially 2 weeks between games.
1: I think it's player by player. And again, the coaching staff knows which players can handle it, which players cannot, which players come with tired legs heading into the tournament, which don't. They know exactly who needs a break and who doesn't, who can see less minutes.
2: Certainly at club level, you measure this quite exactly, like the number of sprints people have had, and you take various physical tests on them to make sure. So they'll have a good handle on that. I just think as a general principle, if you have bench guys who you're expecting to use as the tournament goes on, like the guys who are first off your bench, the guys you look at as game changers, the guys who realistically you might have minutes and might have minutes in the round of 32, I'd be inclined to start those guys, almost regardless of who that, to give them more time. I mean, that's an opportunity to give them game time.
0: Well, for those worried that Christian Roldan will play in this game because he's, you know, the guy everybody loves to crap on for being on the team. He apparently is injured and has not been training.
1: We'll see, is what they're going to say.
0: Exactly. Now, what we did learn today, and we'll get into the results a little bit more, was the fact that Bosnia won its game over Qatar makes them mathematically, based on the ridiculous 495 permutation table, like by 99% at this point, the likely opponent for the U.S.
1: Right,
0: going into on July 1st,
1: and that's based on Bosnia being 99% assured of getting a wild card spot. Because if Bosnia coming out of B, only 8 of the 12 third place teams can advance, and only 8 of the 12 group winners play a third place team. Does that make sense?
0: 100%.
1: So you can't like automatically say Group A's group winner will play C's third place team because C may not advance a third place team. But all groups are locked into a group and a third place team from that group that they are most likely to play if that group advances a third place team. So and it's all part of this prearranged algorithm that FIFA in the chart, you've seen the table, right?
2: This is a great format, everyone.
1: Yeah.
2: Okay. Makes total sense.
0: But
1: just in a nutshell, the US group D was the winner was locked into most likely playing the third place from Bosnia's group B,
0: right?
1: Unless they did not advance or certain permutations happened below that. So now that Bosnia is most likely advancing as a third place team, that is why that percentage is at 99%, because part of that algorithm had those two groups paired. if that makes sense.
2: Yeah, let me just say, I don't have a good brain for permutations at all, but I'm going to reference Michael Cayley, who's a very good sort of football analytics writer and a better at this stuff than I am, who tweeted earlier today that currently, I mean, you've already mentioned there are 495 different variations of this third place matrix situation. There is one path that would lead the U.S. to not play Bosnia.
1: Yeah, right. That's if Bosnia doesn't.
2: Yeah, yeah, so you, there's currently 494 right. versions.
1: That's why it's
2: of this.
1: 99%.
2: So statistically, yeah. it's enormously likely to be Bosnia. But yeah. this is like in the film Avengers, you know? Yeah, there is one version of the future in which it doesn't.
0: It fell from 495 to 330 after the results the other day. And so now 329 of those is Bosnia. The one, and here's the deal. So this is just the thing, because you know how this stuff works. The one where Bosnia would not be their opponent is if groups A, C, D, and F do not get a third place qualifier. So that is yet to play itself out, but right. that is the only scenario in which they would not play yeah. Bosnia moving forward.
1: And not a bad matchup for the U.S. when it's all said and
0: I'm
1: done.
0: Curious what Lars thinks about that.
2: Bosnia is a very good matchup. I mean, I'm looking at this. I think having Bosnia in the round of 32, and then after that, someone out of Egypt, Belgium, Iran, Czech Republic, that is an unbelievably soft route to a quarterfinal in a World Cup. Like, this is an incredible opportunity for the U.S., I think, to go to a quarterfinal.
1: Yeah, I mean, that's what we had talked about. If they finish first, that was going to be a scenario that we were looking at.
2: Yeah.
1: And here we are.
0: Now, who would the Group G winner have to beat more likely? Has that been kind of figured out yet, or the likely opponent for them?
2: So the Group G winner, which is currently, going by the Athletic's projections, it's 61% likely to be Egypt. It could also be Belgium and Iran. They would face either Czech Republic, Senegal, or Algeria.
1: As a wild card.
2: Right. Yes.
1: Yeah.
2: So the list of six teams that your round of 16 opponent could be is Egypt, Belgium, Iran, Czech Republic, Senegal, and Algeria. Yeah. One of those six.
0: Yeah. But that's why a lot of people are speculating it'll either be Egypt or Belgium more than likely if the U.S. would play. And again, either one of those, I feel like, okay, in terms of the tournament, that's not a bad draw to get. Now, everybody hold your pants, because in the quarterfinal, the likely opponent is Spain.
2: Yes.
1: Yeah. And that's okay. I mean, that if you get to the quarters, play Spain, anything can happen. And if you don't win, you don't. I mean, that was a good run. I would consider that a good run.
0: Yeah, I would say if the U.S. goes on, and especially if they win tomorrow night and they go, what is that, would be 5-1 in a World
1: sure.
0: Cup?
1: Yep.
0: Hell yeah.
1: Yep.
0: That wouldn't be
1: for
0: too
1: sure.
0: bad. You'd take 5-1 for Norway, wouldn't you, Lars?
2: Yeah, no, for sure. I just think, yeah, no, this is great. This is an incredible opportunity. And I do think it's always more fun. A tournament is always better if the host country is in it for a few extra weeks like that. That makes a difference to the whole atmosphere.
1: That's why things are set up for host countries. They get a little bit of a weaker group. They get to stay at home a little longer at home. The venue that they prefer a little longer if they finish first in the group. Because we all, as soccer supporters, like it when the host nation keeps advancing. It's better for the tournament.
0: All right. There you go. Tomorrow night, 9:00, USA Turkey, and don't forget you can come out and hang out with us at Boomer Jacks in Louisville. We'll be there at 7:00 as the official radio pregame show of USA. When we come back, we'll get into the games that we missed yesterday and have Lars explain why England always, always disappoints in their second group stage game. Next on World Cup Kickaround.
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4: A better life with Dr. Sanjay Gupta.
5: Osteoporosis affects millions of people in the United States and around the world. It's a disease that basically causes someone's bones to become weak, brittle, and porous, which can increase their risk of fractures. Now, the good news here is there are things you can do other than, or in addition to, taking medications to prevent fractures before it's too late. One is to up your intake of calcium and vitamin D. You also want to eat more protein. One functional medicine dietitian told us that that helps build muscle, and if you're building muscle strength, then you are also building bone strength. You want to be mindful of your workouts. The best ways to build bone density, one therapist told us, are going to be resistance exercises like lifting weights, and also exercises that make your bones take a bit of an impact, such as jumping or even running, just loading the bones a little bit more. I'm Dr. Sanjay Gupta, helping you live a better life.
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13: No, we don't have that yet. 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
13: Okay.
12: You've crushed their hopes and dreams of a Spotify World Cup theme song playlist. 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
13: No.
14: It's a lot of games.
13: It's a lot of games.
12: It is a lot of games.
13: Most of them have been good, thankfully.
12: In fact, there's so many.

0: Games, we have so much to get into today. We're going to have to do kind of the rush job on most of this today. We missed an entire day of games yesterday. Stupid NBA draft. So, whoa. Lars, I want to get into it with you very quickly about England and Ghana. Why is England always so bad? Because this is now their fourth draw in a row of their second group stage game.
1: Yeah, So the fourth one, that will have been 16 years ago. I don't think anything that happens now pertains to that in any meaningful way.
0: So there's not like a curse?
1: I don't believe so. I think England for a long time were a very average national team, or a national team that consistently failed to live up to the sum of their parts in international tournaments. They played a lot of boring group stage games because they weren't very good. Mm-hmm. I think also English players are, as a rule, they're conditioned to try to play the game at 100 miles an hour because that's how they play it in England, which is a lot more viable in November in Europe than it is in the middle of a summer tournament, be that in the US or in South Africa or wherever else the summer tournament is.
0: Right.
1: So we've had a lot of games in which sort of frustrated, pasty England players are trying to play quick football, and they come up against opponents that just defend well and keep a good shape and don't give them the space to do that.
2: Were you saying every game that England has played? I mean, is this
0: not
2: a stat?
0: Every. Last four World Cups. They have lost. They have drawn four straight game in the World Cup.
2: They beat Panama 6-1 in 2018.
0: Was it their second game?
2: Yes, it was their second game. They beat Tunisia 2-1, then Panama 6-1 lost.
0: Maybe I researched that incorrectly.
2: That's why when you said that, I'm like, I don't
1: think the stat might include Euros.
0: Oh, is that what it is?
1: So it'll be the last four
0: tournaments. Maybe that's what I saw. Okay, yes. Maybe that's what it is.
1: They had a draw
0: against
1: Denmark, the last one, and before that one, I think they drew against the Scots.
2: In Brazil, they lost against Uruguay 2-1. They didn't draw.
1: So my point being more of England struggling. The interesting thing about this game, we're talking about England nil, Ghana nil, is that they struggled in an extremely familiar way, which was they came up against a very, very well-drilled team. Ghana, coached by Carlos Queiroz, it's his fifth straight World Cup. He always sets the teams up to do the same thing. He was in charge of Iran for the last three before that. Sets them up to defend in a very low block, minimize the space, don't give the opponent any room to do anything.
0: He loves to do that.
1: Yeah, it's you can call it whatever you want. I've heard it referred to as suffer ball, haram ball, many creative versions of this. But it's unpleasant to look at, but it can be effective if the team does it well. And for England, they have so many players who excel when the game are stretched. They have a lot of athleticism, guys who love running into space, and you know, these back and forth games that you have in England a lot. Not this season, actually, but in generally you have in England a lot. They're not great at dealing with that. They don't have a lot of guile in the team. And if you compare them with the sort of the technical quality and sort of football smartness of Argentina, for instance, they're such a different team. And when they come up against the team that just doesn't give them any space to attack, they don't really know how to deal with that. And that's what we saw in this game.
0: It's very confusing. Andy, moving on. Portugal 5, the Uzbeks 0. Is Ronaldo back?
2: Man, is he ever. A brace. He's looking at all these players scoring two goals. He's like, I won't be outdone. Portugal looked good. The team that I picked to make it to the final, I'm back on board. Again, Uzbekistan, plus 9 or 10 hour difference with that. We called that.
0: These guys called it, yes.
2: They're not going to get off to a good start, and there we are.
0: I think if there was ever a moment that was very quintessential, the difference between Messi and Ronaldo, when Ronaldo hits his brace, he's like, I'm back! Yeah. Hey, everybody, look at me, I'm back! When everybody was trying to interview Messi after breaking the record, he was all like, man, I just love my team. Can I just get back in the locker room with my guys?
2: I just want some ice cream.
0: Yeah, just can you guys just, I mean, it was really, really interesting. He's just so desperate. But here's the thing. If you sit down and you read all the records and you really, if you just kind of take the personality out of Ronaldo and kind of just dig into the accomplishments, he is legitimately a world-class, best-in-class guy.
1: No, he is that. And the unfortunate thing for him and his ego is that he is alive at the same time as Lionel Messi. Because if it had bored in almost any other era, like he would be the best player in the world, I think. But he just isn't now, and I think it really bothers him. But what I want to pick out here, for me, the key moment, Ronaldo moment there, wasn't actually the two goals. It was the free kick that he didn't take. Because this has been a problem, late career Ronaldo. He's not good at taking free kicks. Like, he's taken a couple ones that went in and looked spectacular because he does the big sort of pose and stuff. But he is, like, the numbers don't lie. He's objectively bad at taking free kicks, but he keeps insisting on taking them. And this has been a big, has been a bit of an anchor for most of his teams in the latter part of his career. Here he was lining up against the free kick that was pretty close in, which doesn't suit him at all because he hits these sort of hard knuckle balls and he can't really do it from there. And everyone was looking at him, and lo and behold, the left back, Mendes, takes it and scores. And that was really intelligent.
2: Was that the coach telling him?
1: I think Roberto Martinez or Angus McPhee is the name of the set-piece coach who's employed by the Portuguese national team. It's good knowledge for me there. Yeah. They've managed to explain to him to actually there is benefit in using you as a decoy. Use this incredible celebrity status you have and weaponize it.
0: Did I not hear, though, in a translated interview that he tried to take credit for his feint on the way he set up for the free kick?
1: I mean, if that's what you have to tell him, you can take credit for the feint afterwards.
2: It's always the telling sign is always to look at footage of the replay of the highlights and look at him when the moment the ball goes in. How does he react? Is it
0: seemed genuinely pleased.
1: I think this was planned. I think he accepted this is a smart way of doing it, and that shows just a smidgen of maturity. I think we got to give the 41-year-old man credit for that.
0: All right, so Portugal feeling better about Andy's prediction of them winning a World Cup.
2: Final.
0: Oh, final. Excuse me. Colombia 1, Congo 0. By the way, the guy, the fan, the Congolese fan that does the whole statue thing, the Lumumba Vea thing, and the really kick-ass suits and the whole standing still in the games. That's like the modern day version of the Colombian fan with the wings, the bird that used to hang out over the edge of the balcony. Mm-hmm. I don't remember what his name was, but that's kind of like the new version of.
1: It'd be a very hard thing to do to stand still like that for that long.
0: Yeah, the
1: guy's have incredible core strength.
2: Somebody should try to tickle him or something.
0: Well, apparently this is an homage of his to the first prime minister of Congo. Okay.
2: Mm. All right.
0: And so it's a bit that he does. I don't know how he sneaks a box into the stadium that he gets to stand on. But anyway, it's a great bit.
1: Also, the Ghana fan that was blowing the powder, that feels like something that should be confiscated on the way in.
0: The Ghana witch doctor that put a curse on Harry Kane.
1: Yes.
0: Who then afterwards said, I'm going to release him from this curse so that he can score.
2: For the game? Yeah,
1: it was just
2: for
1: the game. From close range. Maybe the curse worked.
0: That was very nice. Colombia winning that game 1-0. Anybody have any hot thoughts about that real quick?
1: It's another really solid defensive performance by Congo. Their goalkeeper made a lot of nice saves, but Colombia got there in the end.
2: Lucho Diaz, man. A couple of close calls.
1: Yeah.
2: This guy's verge of breakout. It's happening, Peter. Mm. I know it's happening.
0: Are we at the point in the tournament where we can start making public proclamations about our observations on the qualities of attractiveness of various fan groups?
2: Do that before he even starts. You don't need games.
0: Well, no, you know, we're just getting lots of crowd shots.
2: Okay.
0: And I'm, you know, just putting some calculations together after watching the Colombia game last
2: one
0: night.
2: And two.
0: That was not bad. Yeah.
1: Okay.
0: Yeah.
1: Okay.
0: Lars, you any opinions?
1: No comment whatsoever.
2: The Congolese supporters? Mm.
0: Not the Colombian ones in particular.
2: Oh, okay. I thought you meant the Congolese. Yeah.
0: And then for some late night or after dark, what is it? World Cup after dark. Panama.
2: No, that happened at 6.
0: Oh, that
2: 6.
0: Was earlier. That's right.
2: Columbia
0: that was earlier.
2: Game was the
0: Colombia
2: after
0: game was
2: Get
0: the
2: it
0: after
2: straight,
0: dark.
2: Peter.
0: Panama and Croatia won. Andy, you had the whole family over.
2: I did, yeah. Big win. Big win. Against a very old Panama team, they still managed to...
0: I'm proud of Panama.
2: Yeah,
0: I don't think they showed poorly this...
2: Yeah. Yeah.
0: I know they're out, but they looked good.
2: Just go back 2 World Cups ago when they debuted in the World Cup and how they got trounced. Yeah.
1: Yeah, no, they were really impressive.
0: You've never seen Panama play before, have you?
1: I must have seen them in the World Cup or something.
2: Yeah, 2 World Cups ago, 2018. Yeah, yeah, yeah. By the way, Luka Modric, England beat Panama 6-1 in their second game. And Luka Modric, his age, did you see how he was backtracking sometimes the last guy
1: zipping around. Yeah, of course he was.
2: It's it's unbelievable, man.
1: Also briefly on Croatia, we talk a lot about how the golden generation is fading, is disappearing, and where are the new guys. I think Martin Baturina, the 23-year-old playmaker from Como in Italy, another good game with him. He scored against England, and he was very lively here. I think he's going to be like one of their main guys of the next generation. Yep.
0: So England now on top of the group with 4 points on goal differential over Ghana. So their game, they've got Panama next. So this sets up nicely. It's not over for England. They're going to be okay. They got Panama next. But in Group K, Colombia and Portugal, the final game of that group coming up, that will be the decider of who gets through. Colombia ahead on 6 points. Portugal only on 4. Mm. So I think that game might actually be pretty salty.
3: Yeah, for sure.
0: Whenever the date is, it happens. I guess it's the Saturday on Saturday. Okay, there we go. That's what happened yesterday. Let's get into what has happened today and what's happening tomorrow. Yes, there's 12 games to talk about over the course of the next bit, and we'll do that next on World Cup Kick Around.
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13: A Better Life with Dr. Sanjay Gupta.
14: A colleague of mine went to a meeting of the primetime seniors the other week. There are programs like this all over the country for people in their 60s, 70s, 80s, and beyond to stay active. It's not just something to keep older folks busy. It helps to keep their bodies in shape and their brains sharp. Showing up with a good attitude is a must, and research shows that having the right mindset actually does lead to better physical aging. So if you need some suggestions to boost your positivity, experts we talked to recommended focusing on goals, which can boost your confidence. Practice gratitude, they said. One of the seniors my colleague met told her that just waking up in the morning is, quote, better than the alternative. That's true. Focus on the things you can control. Diet and exercise. And very importantly, surround yourself with positive people, because that can be contagious. I'm Dr. Sanjay Gupta, helping you live a better life.
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0: Classic is brought to you by Reliant Air Conditioning. Rangers had to rely on the long ball for their only runs this afternoon in Miami as they lose the game and the series 4-2. Wyatt Langford and Jock Peterson both with solo shots. Manager Skip Schumacher again on the lack of offense, ruining another quality start.
1: A couple times that it felt like we had good pitches to hit, just couldn't move them forward, and just kind of tough day on the offensive side.
0: Rangers head to Canada to start a three-game series with the Blue Jays tomorrow night. First round of the NBA draft saw the Mavericks take two players, forward Merez Johnson Jr. out of Michigan, ninth overall. And after a four-team trade, acquiring the rights to 25th pick Sergio De La Rea out of Spain, general manager Mike Schmitz.
2: We feel this went according to plan, and we're able to execute the plan and the vision that we had in place. And Merez, obviously, is a massive win for us. And just to add a player like that and a person like that is huge for the organization.
0: And Austin Reaves is planning to return back to Los Angeles, planning to sign the maximum extension with the Lakers, worth $185 million over 4 years. 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
5: Is that 86 Mexico? 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
6: Nice one. 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
4: Very good. I love it. Andy Wynn. Point Andy.
5: I need the points.
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4: We're not good at predicting things.
5: You need to score.
4: By the way,
5: you've picked it up recently, Lars.
4: I forgot to mention when we were talking about Portugal. No, Lars, I'm not going to let you off on this.
6: Damn it.
4: Portugal winning 5-0 means that Lars's lock was a loser.
6: Such a bad time with this.
4: What was the lock?
6: Portugal and under 3.5 goals, so not more.
5: And what was the final score?
6: It was 5-0, so the ooze let me down.
5: I told you they would not be good because of the time thing. You did not listen to me.
6: Portugal were not very good in the first game either. But there we go. Cristiano woke up. He woke up from his nap time.
4: We will find out what Lars's lock for tomorrow is before the end of the show. All right, today we had so much action. Andy, I'm so sorry about Canada.
5: But Canada advanced. First time in history they've gotten out of group play.
4: Man,
5: this is a great day.
4: By losing to the Swiss today, 2-1, they have now lost all of the advantages of being a host nation team.
5: They have. They've gone from playing and staying in Vancouver and probably playing against Algeria to having to go down to LA.
4: LA and probably play Korea.
5: And probably play South Korea.
4: Yeah.
5: Yeah.
4: So not safe. But I do have two questions about what's going on with the Canadians. One, why are they trying to run fast ones on the health status of Alphonso Davies?
5: What do you mean?
4: Well, they told everybody that he was likely to play, only to then announce afterwards that he's actually still hurt and was never available.
5: Do you want Switzerland to prepare and, like, for him not to play? Don't you want them to, you know, tactically? Okay.
4: That's right. And then I'm going to ask Lars if he saw this moment. In the game, I was not watching the TV, but I heard Warren Barton in the background suddenly blah, blah, blahing about something about, man, that's a really bad look. I can't believe Jesse Marsh is doing this. That's not a good way to represent yourself in front of the team. And I'm like, what is he talking about? And I rewound it only to find a brief second shot of the sideline of Jesse Marsh literally went down 2-0, sitting on the ground with his legs splayed out like he's at the beach.
6: He's a bit odd, Jesse Marsh. He does do some odd things. I also think the sort of massive celebration he did right in front of the guitar bench was a bit weird. Like, there's some odd behavior from him.
4: He's your manager, Andy. Explain
5: he's
4: him.
5: A weird cat, for sure. He's an odd bird. I just wonder if he was, you know, we criticize him for going way overboard on the energy meter. Like, and when that first game they played in Canada, like, man, they came out too hyped up. And now he just went completely the other way. No, it's a day at the beach. We're all relaxed. And how did the team play in those first 20, 30 minutes?
4: Not
5: like
4: good.
5: They were at the beach.
4: Yeah. But then he sits on the ground and they finally score a game and they kind of start. Like, why didn't they play that way for the last 10, 15 minutes of the game? They were outstanding.
5: You can always say this about many teams when they play games, right? Like, why didn't they play this the whole game? I don't know. Right. Switzerland let their foot off the gas as well. That helps.
4: Any
5: Switzerland was
4: the
5: pick to win the game.
6: Yeah.
5: I mean,
6: yeah.
5: To win the group.
4: Yeah,
5: so.
4: Okay.
6: Yeah. Yeah, no, not surprised that Switzerland got that thing. I mean, we've been saying it all along. Like, the Swiss are not an exciting team. No one's going to watch Switzerland this summer, and they're like, wow, I wasn't a soccer fan before, but now that I've watched the Swiss, I feel differently about this.
5: Like, yeah, that, no one said that.
6: Absolutely, yes. No one's going to say that, ever.
5: Things no one has ever said.
4: Old boy in Montana's going to go, man, I really want to grow up and play for the Swiss national team.
6: But what this group has is just a phenomenal amount of experience and know-how. So, like, dealing with a Jesse Marsh coach Canada, I think, is something they can get through.
4: Is Granit Xhaka Sunderling-ing his way through the World Cup as he has in the Premier League this year, where he's just kind of somehow using his single power to push a team?
6: Yeah, he's the boss of that team. No, but this is what Switzerland do. They've gotten out of the group in five out of the last six tournaments they've been to, I think. Might be even six out of seven. So that's including the Euros. Mm-hmm. But you know, they are consistently getting out of the group
5: practical
6: stage.
5: And pragmatic.
6: It's what
5: for
6: they
5: sure.
6: do. They don't get far, but they usually get out of the group stage.
4: And then to finish Group B, Bosnia had a comprehensive 3-1 win over Qatar.
5: Man, they allowed a goal against that Qatar.
6: Yeah, that's not ideal. They got it done. Qatar are really bad, and Bosnia got the job done. I do think the U.S. will be pretty heavy favorites when they do bump into Qatar in the next round.
4: You mean Bosnia?
6: Sorry, Bosnia. No, they'd be very heavy favorites.
5: Oh, my goodness. What? Is there something we don't know?
6: No, that means, yeah. No, when they bump into Bosnia, I would expect
5: that's a real host advantage there FIFA gave them, huh?
6: Lawrence, I do think that young winger.
4: The American from Wisconsin?
6: Yeah.
4: How do you pronounce his name?
6: Aliabegovic?
4: Okay. Yeah, him getting to play against the United States.
5: Oh, I hadn't thought of that.
4: In a round of 32. For those who don't know, his last name is pronounced how?
6: I think it's Aliabegovic, but okay. I'm not 100% sure.
4: He is from Wisconsin. He came up through the New England Revolution Academy and then figured out his way through his European passport and stuff. Is now playing in the Netherlands for, I can't remember which club it is.
5: Scored the winning goal in the PK shootout to qualify to the World Cup
4: over Italy.
5: Italia.
4: Yeah. And he's a really nice little player.
6: Yeah. Are we mixing? Yeah, no, we're mixing them up now. That's the other guy. I was talking about the winger who plays for Salzburg, is Aliabegovic. The other one is who was born in Wisconsin is I'm going to have to take a big deep breath. Bayaktarevic.
4: Okay.
6: I think Esmer Bayaktarevic.
4: Tomato.
6: I do apologize to him and his entire family for that pronunciation. But
5: it's okay.
6: Please, Bosnians, you know, they can be feisty.
4: Just so you know, the Bosnians have a guy out on the right who's 20 years old and he's from Wisconsin.
6: Yes.
4: And he's playing for the Bosnians and he's a really good player.
6: And they also have another young winger who is 18 years old who's playing for the national team. So that's pretty cool. So they do have a couple of feisty wingers.
4: All right. Group C. Now, Swiss will end up winning the group. Canada second. We'll find out. Yeah, Bosnia obviously is going to end up going through as the third place team and end up facing the United States. Group C, those are the games that just completed before we kicked off the show today. Man, Scotland had a lot to play for here. Andy, you were always right. The odds are, Lars, you were always right. You know, having to ask the Scots to play in Miami against Brazil when it was 87 degrees with 70 plus degree of humidity was
5: not going to happen.
6: The wet bulb situation was bad. I checked your app, Peter. It said the conditions were dangerous.
4: Dangerous, yes. But you can't just hand the Brazilians two goals as the Scots did today.
5: Like right off the bat. Big mistake in the back too. And the thing about that's frustrating thing about you don't expect the Scots to beat Brazil. They've been with Brazil in the group stage. They've had them. This is, I think, the fifth World Cup. They've lost to them every time. I think they had one draw way back in 74. But at least keep the score respectable, because they ended up losing 3-0 they still have a chance at that wild card spot. Keep the goal difference down. Just if you have to, just park the bus and keep it low scoring, right? At least.
4: Here's the thing. Remember I told you there's a one scenario where the U.S. doesn't get Bosnia? One of the groups that would not go through and create that one out of 330 is C, not getting a third place team.
5: So that's the Scots.
4: Right.
5: Okay, that's probably not going to happen. But that's not. There's other like there, many things have to happen. All those three.
4: Yeah, there
5: groups.
4: Are there are yeah. there are a certain yeah. number of groups that cannot have a team qualify as a third place
5: and
4: team.
5: And all of them
4: and
5: have
4: C
5: to be.
4: Is one of those.
5: Yeah,
4: correct.
5: Right.
4: A, C, and I can't remember the three other.
5: Not looking good for C.
4: Yeah, not at all. Brazil got Neymar on the field. I don't know if there's anything I can say about this game to tell me that if I feel any differently about Brazil in terms of their long-term potential in this tournament, Lars?
6: No, I mean, this was very much the Scottish team repeatedly shot themselves in the foot. I do think if this game had been played in Aberdeen in November, then I would have given Scotland a chance. But under the circumstances, I think it was very, very difficult.
5: Okay.
6: Aberdeen. And well, I think the storyline for me with Brazil here is Vinicius Jr., the summer of Vinny. It's happening. He scored two more goals. That puts him on four.
5: Yeah.
6: It's not as many as some of the other guys, but it's not nothing.
5: By the way, that brace for Vinny was the 18th time a player got a brace in this World Cup.
4: Jeez.
5: Tying the record with the 1954 World Cup for the group stage, but with a lot of games still
4: another
5: left.
4: Another round to play.
5: Yeah.
4: That is ridiculous.
6: Vinny scoring goals looking happy, I think, is interesting. Cunha getting another goal, I think he has kind of...
5: His goal, by the way...
6: Very well worked.
5: Yeah.
6: Nice attack by Brazil. And I think, you know, interesting that he didn't start the first game. They started with the Igor Thiago of Brentford up front. I think after the two games now with Cunha, his spot is probably nailed. And Ancelotti just gradually figuring out what this team is and what it should look like.
5: That's what I was going to ask you. Do we feel like Brazil's now coming into the tournament and finding their way? Or not enough yet to see that? Because it's 3-0 versus Haiti and 3-0 versus Scotland.
6: This is the thing. Yeah. I don't know if we've... I mean, I think we know more about what Ancelotti wants the team to look like. I think he's arriving at some player selections. But how will this hold up against genuinely strong opponents?
5: Yep.
6: I don't know.
5: And so Brazil likely to play...
6: Japan or the Netherlands or possibly Sweden.
4: Right off the bat.
5: Your Dark Horse. That's a good game.
6: But
4: it's a fantastic game.
6: But the plot thickens because if they get through that, then they go to New York for a round of 16-18 game against Ivory Coast or very possibly Norway. That's the thing that could
4: happen. How do you feel about Norway's chance against Brazil, Lars?
6: I don't really want to think that far ahead. I think likelihood is we'll have the Ivory Coast before then, and the Ivory Coast are good. Like,
4: yeah.
6: I think those are a good team.
5: That's the likely matchup here, Lars, right?
6: Yes, and that's not a walkover at all. As much as I rate this Norwegian team, the Ivory Coast has some qualities that will worry us. Our big issue, I think, is defense. Like, we haven't really had a good chat about the Norway-Senegal game because it was just happening whilst we were here. We look so dangerous going forward, which you'd expect with Erling Haaland on the boys, but I don't trust our defense much at all. And Vinicius Jr. versus some of these guys we've got at the back, it worries me.
4: Let's cross these bridges as we come to them.
6: Yeah, so let's just say Ahmad and Yann Diomande versus some of our defenders worry me.
4: Right, exactly. All right, the other game of the day, and this is the one I wasn't watching,
5: yeah.
4: And I kind of regret not watching it because it sounded like it was a really fun game. Morocco 4, Haiti 2, and it was 2-2 for quite a while.
5: Haiti's held their own in this tournament, and I know Lars will agree because we've talked about it. Of the minnows, they've shown well. They, you know, a little bit of hard luck, but again, remember this Haiti team. Couldn't play home games in qualifying. They still can't play home games for no matter what they're playing for. They can't home base in Haiti. They have challenges, and I think with all those challenges, if you take all that and keep that in mind, they showed pretty well this tournament.
6: Yeah, I respect the heck out of Haiti for what they've done. They were as good as Scotland, really. That was a very even game. Could have gone either way. Brazil was a step too far for them, maybe. But in Morocco here, yeah, they scored two really good goals. One, a sort of... it went down as an own goal, but it was kind of sort of a back heel that hit the goalkeeper and went in. But the second Haiti goal, what a strike by Wilson Isidore of Sunderland. That's
5: upper 90.
6: That was
4: a banger.
6: That's worth looking up if you haven't seen it, guys. And Morocco are a fantastic team, and they managed to get back into it. They look like the best of the African teams for me, and I think we'll
5: I think they are the class of Africa.
6: No one's going to want to play Morocco, yeah. I think.
5: Remember, they got to the semis in the last World Cup as well, the first African team to do that. I'm sorry, Lars. I was going to just say something else about Morocco. The team they'll probably play, it looks like it's the Netherlands.
6: Yeah. That'll be a fun game. The Netherlands or possibly Japan or Sweden, but likely the Netherlands. And then they go to Houston for their round of 16 game if they go past the Netherlands, possibly against Canada or South Korea.
5: Yeah.
4: During the Brazil-Scotland game, the PA system kept doing the bells. The dun-dun-dun-dun.
5: Yeah, the Swift chime.
4: Right.
5: Yeah.
4: Were they signaling an update of the score of the other game? Was that what that was tied to?
5: Oh, I didn't. I thought it was just a substitution was coming or something.
4: No, it was in the first half, and they kept going
5: your attention,
4: off. And,
5: please.
4: Okay. Well, they didn't say anything. They just would play the bells, which typically is like an announcement in the stadium is coming.
6: Could be
4: or
6: a code to the stewards.
4: Maybe
6: in Premier League games, the PA will have certain codes that they will say if they want the guard, the stewards to go to a certain place or the guards to do a certain thing.
5: Yeah, but in a lot of stadiums, they do the ting ting.
6: So they don't want to draw attention to what they're talking about. Yeah. So they'll say Mr. Green has arrived in the parking lot or something.
5: This is the Miami stadium.
4: The Miami.
5: So I just wonder.
4: For some reason, it seemed to time out with the goals going on, and
6: maybe
4: I wondered if they were revealing the score.
6: More logical explanation than what I said. What I noticed was David Beckham drinking a giant glass of red wine.
5: The biggest goblet of
6: which I think is an extremely rogue choice of beverage when you're watching.
4: What did you say in our group chat about that?
5: Well, I said there's VIP suites, and then there's VVIP suites, and then there's the Beckham suite, because, you know, Beckham lords over all things soccer in Miami.
6: And I have no problem with that, but if you're watching a game in that heat and humidity, are you drinking red wine?
5: You think he's out in the heat and humidity?
6: Oh, yeah, you're right. Air conditioning. It's still a very strange choice. Just have like a gin and tonic or something. Have something that's nice in the heat.
5: It's not a bad choice either, my friend. But maybe he just finished his in-suite steak and wanted a little red wine pairing.
6: Last time I saw, it's not entirely true, but one of the other times I saw a footballing great drink red wine was in the business lounge at the Zurich airport, where I spotted Marco van Basten grabbing a glass of red wine and filling it to the brim. Marco was having a long day of meetings. Maybe he had a long day of meetings at FIFA HQ or something and needed to cleanse himself, but Marco went all in on that one.
4: All right, good times. We've got one more monster segment left. It's kind of a bonus segment, kids. We got a lot of games to talk about. Still some for today and a whole bunch tomorrow, and we'll do that next on World Cup Kickaround.
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23: Few people now have asked me about a TikTok trend that they've come across. It's called 75 Hard. The challenge was created by entrepreneur and author Andy Frisella, who calls it a, quote, transformative mental toughness program and an Ironman for your brain. So here's what it entails. Eat a structured diet with no alcohol, drink a gallon of water, read 10 pages of nonfiction, take a progress photo, and complete 2 45-minute workouts, one of them outdoors, every day for 75 days. Quite a challenge. We asked CNN fitness contributor Dana Santis about this, who reminded us that sustainable fitness isn't about punishment or proving discipline through extremes. It's about building habits that integrate into your lifestyle in a way that feels supportive and repeatable. If you ask me, that's going to be the key to long-term success. I'm Dr. Sanjay Gupta, helping you live a better life.
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0: 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Skip Schumacher's return to Miami was unsuccessful as the Texas Rangers finished the series this afternoon with a loss 4-2 to the Fish and taking just one out of three games. Jacob DeGrom struck out eight, allowed just two earned runs, while the only signs of offensive life was a Wyatt Langford solo homer in the fourth and a ninth inning blast by Jock Peterson to center field. Rangers road trip continues as they're crossing the border, headed for Toronto tomorrow. The Dusty May era Mavericks waste no time adding a familiar face to May's team, drafting former Michigan Wolverine Merez Johnson Jr. with the 9th overall pick in the NBA draft last night. The 20-year-old won a national championship under May this past season, and Johnson says he's excited to play alongside Cooper Flagg.
25: I think it can get dangerous with us two on the floor at the same time. I've been playing against Coop for a very long time. I'm very excited and happy that I'm on the same side as him, getting some wins together.
0: And World Cup today in Group B, Bosnia with a 3-1 win over Qatar. Brazil with a 3-0 win over Scotland. Group C, Morocco winning 4-2 over Haiti. And in Group A, both early in these ones, South Africa and South Korea and Czechia and Mexico are all at 0. 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
4: I know you want to come and meet and hug Lars in person, so you get your chance tomorrow, 7 o'clock at Boomer Jack's up in Louisville.
1: As can
4: we
1: I go?
4: Will be doing... You have to be there.
1: Okay.
4: Yeah. You're at.
1: I want to.
4: It's required attendance from your part.
1: Okay.
4: You can hug him right now.
1: Okay.
2: You got to credit Dixon with pulling an absolutely iconic World Cup song here. This is one of the greats.
3: This is Jay. All Jay.
2: Oh, Jay. Well done, Jay. This is Ricky Martin from 1998. Yeah, what a tune.
4: Personal note, I've just taken about Lars.
1: Well,
4: likes Ricky Martin songs. Okay.
2: That's not what I said. I said that this is one of the iconic World Cup songs.
4: Oh, okay.
2: Iconic doesn't necessarily mean good or bad. It just means...
4: iconic. Okay.
2: In this category.
4: Oh, okay.
1: Anyway, right. Where were we going to go tomorrow, Pete?
4: We're going to Boomer Jack's tomorrow, 7 o'clock up in Louisville. We're doing the show from there, and we are the official lead-in preview show of the big USA game, which happens at 9 o'clock. Yes, your opportunity to meet Lars. I'm hoping there are more appearances before all this is over, but this is the first official one that we have on the books. So please, if you get the opportunity to come up and hang out with us, we would love to meet and see you in person. All right, right now, as we speak, the two Group A games have now been underway for about 20 minutes. South Africa and Korea are in Monterey, and that is still donuts. And also donuts are the Czechs and Mexico. Who, for my kit nerds out there, I think Mexico might be the only team in the tournament who has gotten to wear all three.
1: Ooh.
4: They're one of the few teams that has three different kits. They may be the only one in the tournament that wore all three in the group stage.
1: Why did they get to do that?
4: Maybe because they're a host nation and they
1: and they get the priority.
2: They
1: see,
2: do what they want. Yeah,
4: yeah,
2: there
4: they
2: you
4: got,
2: go.
4: They got that option.
2: Why would you want to, though?
4: Because Mexico would love to sell all of their kits.
1: I think maybe a certain brand probably asked them to.
4: Where if we went out of our way to make you a third kit, could you please wear it and not be Curacao or the Japanese because they never wore their second kit. So, which really is a big crime of this tournament, by the way, which is we're not going to get to see that beautiful Curacao away kit in the tournament.
1: That was the white one with
4: the
1: design?
4: No, the beautiful lemony yellow color.
2: But they got one more game. Maybe they're wearing it.
4: Nope, they're already assigned to wear their blue for all three games.
2: Okay.
1: I like their blue jerseys,
4: I do too.
1: Though, yeah.
4: But the yellow one would have been nice to have seen one. Sorry, I digress. Lots of outcomes could happen out of here. While Mexico's locked in first place, there's so many different things that could come out of these two games.
1: Yeah, but Korea, if they draw against South Africa, they're in second place. They've locked second place. So now if they don't, that opens the door for the Czech Republic to get a result against Mexico. A win is what they would have to get in altitude. Sorry, elevation.
4: It's altitude. Okay, we all call it altitude.
2: I mean, everything is altitude, technically.
1: Yes. Okay, well, I don't know. Social media lets you know whenever you say anything
4: social
1: wrong.
4: Media is not a real place.
2: We are currently at altitude, just not very high altitude.
1: But remember this about the Czech Republic. They're also, they're flying more than the other teams in their group.
4: Mm.
1: They're also training in heat. They're here.
2: Yeah.
1: It's warm.
2: They have actually started the better of the two teams, but I am also expecting them to fade, just as you were.
4: Okay.
1: Yep. So
4: we'll keep everybody posted on that. Now, tomorrow, we got six more games. In fact, we got six games for the next 3 days. It's weird. We played 48 games in essentially 14 days, and we are going to knock out 24 games in four.
1: All to get rid of how many teams, Lars?
2: Don't even get me started.
1: 16 teams. He's so grumpy.
2: We're going to have, 12 World Cup games in 48 hours?
4: Lars,
2: what are we doing here?
4: I'm going to award you 30 seconds to criticize the format,
2: No,
4: but you have to do it in Norwegian.
1: Oh, yeah, oh, brilliant.
4: Yes.
2: Utrolig teit format som ikke gir noen mening. Det skal ikke være så mange lag I denne turneringen. Eneste grunn til at vi har det for at Gianni skal prøve å bli gjenvalgt. Det helt, helt meningsløst. Det ingen grunn til å gjøre dette her. Det har ødelagt
4: for oss. You table is so mad. So
2: I was very measured, I'll have you know. Well, Hei til alle nordmenn som hører på, by the way. Jeg vet det et par av dere. Takk for støtten.
1: Okay, now we're
4: Wow.
1: Very nice.
4: FCC is going to come get us.
1: Did you predict who would win between Curaçao and Ivory Coast and all that in Norwegian? No, you didn't
4: No.
1: Oh, okay.
4: All right, let's start off with Group E tomorrow. Curaçao and the Ivory Coast in Philly. These games kick off at 3. By the way, it's weird. The games are at 3, 6, and 9, the pairings are, instead of what we got today. So at 3 o'clock tomorrow, we start off with Curaçao and the Ivory Coast in Philly. I had that game, guys, as a 3-1 win for the Elephants.
1: This is pre-tournament?
4: These are all the picks that I made before the tournament.
1: Yes. I had it 1-1. I believe in Curaçao.
4: Wow. Okay.
1: I believe in Curaçao.
2: That's a rogue shout. I like
1: it.
2: I had that down as a 2-0 win for Ivory Coast, and I think that's a little light. I'd rather go 3 or 4 now, probably. But because Ivory Coast are very likely to bump into Norway in the next round, of course, this game takes on added significance for me. I will be watching it very closely.
4: And then, actually, I think this is going to be a really good game to watch. Much like the Germany Ivory Coast game was, if you haven't watched, if you want to go back and watch a really good game from the tournament, the Germany Ivory Coast game is quite good.
2: Yeah.
4: But Ecuador against Germany in New Jersey tomorrow at 3 o'clock, I think, is another interesting one. Even though Germany is locked as the first place team, Ecuador really kind of needs a result out of this.
1: Yeah, absolutely. And even if Ivory Coast wins, Ecuador with a win would still be in a good spot to advance as one of the third place teams. But, man, we just haven't – like, does Ecuador know how to score goals? Mm-hmm. I mean, I have it down as a 0-0, even pre-tournament, and I'm sticking with that.
2: I also had this down as a 0-0 pre-tournament, Andy, so here we're on the same page. Yep.
4: I have it 1-1.
2: Knowing that Germany have got first place locked up and that they will likely rotate – I would be very tempted to go 1-0 Ecuador, but the question is, can they get goals from anywhere?
4: Who is the German center back that's out now with the ankle injury? It got injured.
2: Schlotterbeck?
4: Yeah, he's out for the tournament. Apparently, is that a? Do you feel like that's a?
2: Yeah,
4: long-term
2: for
4: them.
2: He was a starter, so I mean that's a blow. It'll be. I mean, are you going to start both Jonathan Tah and Rudiger? Maybe that's what you're going to do. Schlotterbeck is a big miss. He's been playing very, very well this club season. So I guess that's Rudiger coming in for him. That's a loss for sure.
4: All right, 6 o'clock, Group F kicks off. This group has got so many possibilities of how this could play out. Mm-hmm. First off, Japan and Sweden here in Dallas on FS1. That'll be a lot of fun.
1: 3-2 in the AC is what I'm saying. Our high scoring venue. There's a reason for that, right? It's nice and cool.
4: 3-2 who?
1: Japan.
4: Okay. I have 2-1 Japan. Lars?
2: I have that down as 2-2 pre-tournament, and also I will say this is my lock, the increasingly satirical prediction spike.
4: Uh-oh, it's time for Lars's lock, which, by the way, has a losing record.
2: Yeah, it does have a losing record, but we're going both teams to score in Japan, Sweden tomorrow. Japan have been good. I'll give you credit, Peter. You had them as dark horses. I didn't believe so far. You're doing better out of the two of us there.
4: I also want to share that I got a direct message from a P1 that says that their child lost all their college education fund due to betting against Lars's law.
2: Okay, but I was very clear. Again, never gamble with money you wouldn't also be willing to set fire to. So this
1: unlucky.
2: Is just how it goes.
4: I may or may not have made that up.
1: Tunisia against the Netherlands is the other one in Kansas City. Very humid, according to your app, right?
4: Yes.
1: Pre-tournament, I thought it was going to be hot, not necessarily humid. I had it down as 1-1 for that reason, but Tunisia's not very good, Lars.
2: Yeah, 1-0 Netherlands was my pre-tournament pick. Knowing how much Tunisia have struggled, I'd be kind of tempted to flip that into a 2 or 3-0, but we'll see how it
1: and
2: goes.
4: I have Netherlands winning at 2-1. Did you guys like my AI-generated Havre-Renard fat receding hairline, nice. Smoking a cigarette. Yeah. Yeah, I thought that would have been
2: funny.
4: He
2: still looked like a guy who would be in charge of a team at the Africa Cup of Nations.
1: So he's, is he in charge
2: of a few of those running around?
1: Did they keep him for this game, or did they let him?
2: Yeah,
1: they
2: as far kept as I'm him. Aware.
1: Okay, but the important thing out of this group is Netherlands, Japan, Sweden. It's open. Like depending
4: it's
1: on combinations.
4: Open. Yes.
1: Yeah, it's all
4: yes.
1: Yeah.
4: If there's if you're gonna watch TV in World Cup tomorrow, the 6 o'clock pair of games is absolutely gonna be a banger.
1: Do you have a ticket for that 6 o'clock? Game tomorrow. It's going to be a good game. That's going
4: it
1: to be
4: is.
1: Yep,
4: okay. I've been asked a lot lately how to get to the games, and I've been telling people you should try the train setup. I think the train setup has worked so well. I haven't ridden it, but everybody that I have met that has taken it has given it 5 stars.
1: Feedback has been overwhelmingly positive, for sure.
4: Cheap everything, which does lead me to the question, how long post-tournament before we start getting questions about why this train and shuttle setup isn't on the regular in the Arlington Entertainment District?
1: Good question.
4: I think I know the answer, but I have a feeling we're going to hear it asked a lot more. 9 o'clock, obviously, the U.S. faces Turkey. We've talked a lot about that. The other one is Paraguay and Australia. And this is one of the weird little scenarios that has occurred because of this 48 teams format where both teams just flat out benefit from a draw. Now, obviously, one team would prefer to get into second and not have to play a first-place team as a third-place team, but here we are.
2: But no one has anything to lose, do they? Like, no one can get in. Turkey can't pass anyone, so there isn't really an incentive. Like, both will want to be second.
4: That's right. I didn't think about that.
2: So that doesn't
4: way.
2: Quite work. I don't think that is a problem.
1: Yeah.
4: That's right. Okay.
1: Yeah.
4: Well, there are other scenarios in the tournament that are shaping up which create this problem.
1: And we'll talk about that when we get there.
4: Yeah. Okay.
2: Well, the runner up in the group D, maybe the runner up will face Cape Verde or Saudi Arabia most likely. So that is something to play for, I would say. You definitely want to be that team.
1: Yeah, you want to be second instead of
2: playing Cape Verde or Saudi Arabia in a knockout game in a World Cup is kind of wild. That's great. You won.
4: Who would be the next game for the round of 16? Because this was the alternative path for the U.S. if they had come up second.
2: Argentina.
4: Ah.
1: Yeah, remember?
2: Want that.
1: You don't want that.
2: No, hang on. I'm getting this wrong. My apologies, dear listener. It's been a long day. The runner-up faces probably Belgium, actually.
4: That's
2: group,
4: what I
2: group,
4: thought.
2: Group
4: okay.
2: G runner-up. Yeah. My apologies. Well, and then Argentina.
1: It wasn't going to be Belgium, but Belgium is not doing well, and that's why it's
2: Argentina who are facing Cape Verde or Saudi Arabia. Good on them.
4: It is interesting because a lot of people thought if the U.S. ended up second, they would end up playing Egypt, but now they're going to, and everybody was like, okay, now they're probably going to play Egypt in the other one, and everybody's fine with that anyway.
1: I had the Turkey-USA match as a 1-1 pre-tournament. I'm sticking with it. I had Paraguay beating Australia 1-0 pre-tournament. I'm sticking with it.
2: Yeah.
1: Lars?
2: I've obviously been let down badly by the Turks in this tournament. To my eternal shame, I did have this as a 3-1 win to Turkey, which I absolutely do not think will happen.
4: I had Paraguay beating Australia 1-0, and before the tournament, I really strongly believe the U.S. would go 1-1-1, and this was their loss. A 1-0
1: shame, shame,
4: loss.
1: Shame.
4: And I am sticking with it.
1: 1-0 loss, and then what was your Paraguay, Australia, Lars?
2: 1-0 as well.
1: Paraguay?
2: That has a KG 1-0 Paraguay written all over it for me.
4: Yes.
1: All right. Man.
4: All right.
1: Games.
4: Before we go, need to finish up the show as we do each and every time with the answer to Andy's mysterious and difficult World Cup quiz.
1: Very
4: question.
1: Simple and easy trivia question. I thought of this when I was watching Scotland and Brazil have
4: the fast one again.
1: The Scotland-Brazil pre-ceremony, that was great, and this is when I thought of it. What national anthem has been played the most times in World Cup history?
4: Trying to lead me down a hallway to answer.
1: Lars, do you have any guesses?
2: Is it the obvious answer?
1: Hold on.
4: This is such a bit.
1: Come on. Do you think?
4: Lars, I will be the sucker because I know what's about to happen here.
2: Okay.
4: He's trying to force me. He wants me to say the obvious thing.
2: Okay,
4: gonna,
2: so you
4: which
2: can
4: is
2: do
4: Brazil.
2: That.
1: And then what's your guess,
2: But that's
1: Lars?
2: What I was going to say. Okay.
1: Oh, both of you were going to say Brazil.
2: Okay, but, now, but we shouldn't both
1: no,
2: say the
1: because
2: same thing.
1: Brazil.
4: He didn't give his answer.
1: Oh, okay, no.
2: Okay. Is there... I'm going to overthink this.
1: Okay.
2: Let's agree we both think it's Brazil, but let's see. The funny answer would be, what if it's God Save the Queen? Because it's Scotland today, and Scotland do Flower of Scotland now, but at one point they didn't do that. So maybe there's some extra juice in God Save the Queen.
1: Fair. That's probably.

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3: Doing your game.
4: Yeah, I could just see you stewing in bed as, you're laying like, there and what? 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
3: which
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3: Next?
4: And
3: you're
4: suddenly like, Eureka!
5: But I do think we were pretty on brand here because Peter said the thing that was obvious and wrong. I did some...
4: Wait a second.
5: I did some solid overthinking and came up with an answer that was interesting but also wrong.
4: You just called me stupid.
5: No, not exactly.
3: Y'all hash it out. Both of y'all were wrong. Dixon, I'm going to give you half a point because you didn't chime in.
4: Why are you giving him?
5: Oh.
3: No, both of you, zero. Oh. Dixon gets half a point.
5: Whatever.
3: And that's only thanks to his buddy.
4: All right. I strongly encourage all of you sweet, clean P1s come up to Boomer Jack's in Louisville tomorrow for the show. Lots of good fun happening up there. Plus, Lars is giving away free hugs.
5: Okay.
4: Thank you, Dixon, for producing. Thank you, Jay, for being awesome. And thank you, P1s, for enjoying yet another episode of World Cup Kick Around. 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
4: A better life with Dr. Sanjay Gupta.
5: They say consistency is key, but sometimes you just gotta switch it up. A new study out of Harvard School of Public Health found that varying your exercise routine could add years to your life. What exercise someone did didn't matter much. What did matter was that all the exercises together worked all the muscle groups in their body. Now, an added benefit to changing things up is it can help you push through the plateau effect. That's when your body gets so efficient at doing something that you actually stop getting better at it. And we know from previous research that specializing in any one sport at a young age can make someone actually more prone to injury. And as experts we talk to point out, even elite athletes switch up things with their workouts, making sure to target strength, cardio, flexibility, balance, and doing that every single week. I'm Dr. Sanjay Gupta, helping you live a better life.
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10: 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So let's go ahead and get you that rundown for tonight. On This Morning with the Sweet Spot in for the Musers, they see how much influence Dusty May might have had on the Mavs pick last night, and they welcome Merez Johnson Jr. into town. On the World's Most Dangerous Midday Show with Donovan Lewis and Matt McLaren, they see how the Mavericks predictably took a Michigan man in the draft, and then welcome in and have some fun talking to Fox 4 meteorologist Kylie Capps. From 1 to 3 with Rich Phillips and James Westling, Rich is dreaming of his summer vacation 3 weeks away, and then they look at the results of the first round of last night's NBA draft. And on the Hardline 5.0, Corby Davidson, Bob Sturm, and Dave Lane see if the Mavericks reached by taking Merez Johnson ninth overall, see if Jason Robertson will be a Dallas star next season, and then finish up with the snake pit. All right, now let's start the show off going back to this morning with the sweet spot, as Ham has a couple of NBA draft profiles that we didn't get to read off last night.
11: So for each draft we do here on the ticket, usually we have player profiles. Those are done by our ticker man. They're usually first rounders or whoever our team is going to, we think are going to select in that draft.
12: Sure.
11: And I said usually because we didn't have those last night. Now, profiles are pre-recorded. They're submitted beforehand. They're reviewed by our editorial board. And I think I know why we didn't have any that ran last night. And I have three examples in our system that I found. I'll start off first by saying this guy is one of our weekend ticker men. He's a producer of the World Cup Kick Around. He's a co-host of the Dallas Stars postgame show. That would be Michael Dixon.
12: Sure.
11: Now,
12: not Will Connerly.
11: Not Will Connerly. Totally different person. Now, at times, Michael could be a little long-winded whenever he's trying to give you an answer or just talk to you. And I want to play this one first because he did it of AJ DeBonsa from BYU.
13: Oh, number one overall pick.
11: Yeah, you want to end up going to the Wizards, number one overall. And I think I know why this woman was rejected for reasons of being long-winded.
14: AJ DeBonsa Jr., a 6'9" forward from Brigham Young University.
15: This is pre-recorded. DeBonsa, you can edit this.
14: Was the number one rated player in the 2025 class. It might surprise you. He doesn't look like the
15: get on with it.
14: Stereotypical BYUan, in that he
15: not a white guy.
13: BYUan.
14: How do I put this delicately? he's not Mormon. He excels in the odd man rush with a one timer that's second to none. Scouts like in his play style to a supercharged Tracy McGrady, but without that weird eyeball thing going on. Some scouts also view him as a taller, less bitch version of Shai Gilgeous-Alexander. Consensus first team All-American. He also won the Julius Erving Award, the Hobie Baker Award, Tim Taylor Award, the NCAA Blue Liner of the Year. Some scouts project DeBonsa to be good. I would say he might be very good.
15: Again, he got on with it.
11: Yeah.
15: All right.
11: Could have had some editing. Yes. Could have been a 30-second profile.
13: I've heard him do NFL profiles in the past, and they didn't drag like that.
11: They didn't drag like that, and also I think half of those are hockey terms.
15: Yes,
13: yeah, so he's a blue liner.
15: It took him 30 seconds to say his name, school, and height.
11: Yeah, so I could see why that one didn't make the cut.
15: A lot of information.
11: Now, our second rejected profile.
13: Do better, Michael.
11: Also done by a ticker man. This is Will Connerly. Will, for my money, he's up to date on everything. I think he apologized when the Micah trade went down because he asked if we had heard it yet, and it was on Twitter for like 12 seconds when he asked us. And he's all we joke because he's also very robotic in his delivery, and he might give you some unnecessary details that just don't pertain to anything. But this was one done by Will Connerly. This was a Cameron Boozer profile he did last night.
16: Cameron Boozer, the 6'9" ticket reference, power forward, born Homo sapien human male. Birthday July 18, 2007. Zodiac sign Cancer the Crab in the northern celestial hemisphere. Hailing from Salt Lake City, Utah,
12: Currently at coordinates, latitude 40 degrees, 40 minutes, and 57 seconds north. Longitude 73 degrees, 58 minutes, 30 seconds west.
16: Born a former National Basketball Association player and West German immigrant, Carlos von Boozer Snyder, Cameron Poe Boozer, attending Duke University. Over his young career on and off the basketball court, which stretches 600 inches by 1,128 inches, Cameron amassed awards like National College Player of the Year, Gatorade Player of the Year, the Hero of the Hardwood Player of the Year, in addition to being a 16-time All-American Slug Bug Champion. Scouts say his upside compares to that of Tim Duncan without the permanent sad face, which is caused by the depressor anguloid oreus muscle, which causes the face to frown. Initiate humor. The team that drafts him hopes that they don't frown looking back at this pick.
15: That was the laughter. That's laughing. Laughing, okay, he's learning to laugh.
11: Again, I can see why that's rejected.
15: He's Will's very analytical. Loves information, loves to present information.
13: Yes. I didn't realize Will had the ability to speak that fast either.
11: Yeah, he's no kidding.
13: Like the processor just really hits the Nas.
11: As he could tell you exact coordinates of where they're at.
13: I don't know.
15: Zodiac sign.
13: Oh, that's funny.
11: And finally, our final profile. This is a ticker man you guys are very familiar with. This is the Sweet Spot's full-time ticker man, Kevin Landrum. Mm. Our lovable little Lando. He's great. He's usually nursing a hangover or has
15: alcoholic.
11: He has a mouthful of dip usually half the time. And sometimes we'll joke about how he lives a destitute life. Maybe he's one possum away from starvation or something. Or he's cranky because his cardboard box got drenched on last night. None of which I don't think is true, but it might be closer to the truth than we realize. Because Lando gave us a draft profile. This is Darren Peterson, who went to the Jazz last night.
17: Darren Peterson, a 6'6" guard from Kansas. Peterson weighing 205 pounds, or the equivalent of 2,733 cans of dip, which reminds me. Peterson hailing from Ohio, which, fun fact, I once used an Ohio license plate as a dinner plate to eat some sidewalk grilled cheese that I found. Scouts liken his game to Devin Booker, which some analysts project a ceiling as high as Kobe Bryant. I'd say his game is more like a bum I knew from my bridge days named Patches, who many of my bridge people would call the Kobe Bryant of bumming. Kobe was a high-volume shooter. Patches was a high-volume looter. He averaged 19 dumpsters an hour. Peterson, a 5-tool athlete in this draft. Patches was a 5-tool bum under that bridge. He could panhandle, slightly disease-free, stomach that could adjust any kind of roadkill, could effectively negotiate with wildlife vying for resources, and most importantly, in possession of a shopping cart. Peterson hopes to be a future cornerstone of whoever drafts him, like Patches was to the whatever underpass he took up residency under. Scouts say that Peterson was a dog on the court. Unlike Patches, he was viciously eaten by a pack of wild dogs. We're holding a memorial service at that gravel pit near the High Five this weekend. BYORK, bring your own roadkill.
13: Okay.
11: I think if you spend half your profile talking about a bum you knew...
15: He meant a lot to Lando.
11: That's not going to make the profiles we're going
13: to
11: play.
13: But I'm glad we got to share the hard work of Michael Dixon, Will Connerly.
11: Exactly, yeah.
10: If you heard the NBA draft show yesterday, I apologize. I didn't know until about 5 minutes before showtime that I would be reading those draft profiles. Sometimes you just got to do it live. Shout out Bill O'Reilly. Next up here on the top 10, for number 9, the Invasion, see how Dusty May and the Mavericks took a Michigan man.
18: The Mavs, of course, with two of those first-round picks last night. The big surprise early on with Merez Johnson Jr., the pick from Michigan, so he gets reunited with his collegiate head coach in Dusty May. 6'9", 251 pounds. He is a beast of a dude. They say he has a nonstop motor. He can defend and has a defensive IQ to guard 1 through 5, has no problems doing that whatsoever. And then, of course, their second pick is one of those weird ones where when their pick is announced, it's not their pick because they had already made a move to acquire the 25th overall pick. They sent two picks from the second round and the 30th overall pick in exchange to get the Lakers, who had that pick from the Knicks. So their second first-round pick is Sergio De Larea, and he is a guard from Spain, 6'6", 204. Both of these guys, 20 years old, and both of these players, especially Johnson Jr., should be a key piece in this thing next season.
19: Let's talk a little about De Larea here quickly before we get to Marais Johnson Jr. He, when you look at his highlight tape, that dude plays at his own speed. And I am in no means comparing him to Luka, but it's Luka type because he is not being sped up. He is not quick, but he plays at his own speed. He is a more than capable passer. He is looking to dish and get the ball where it needs to be. And he's 6'6", so he's a big, tall ball handler that is not on this squad right now. They have a point guard in Nembhard, because we talked about this before last season. Nembhard was the only true point guard that they have on this roster. Now they have another one. Don't know about his adapting to the NBA game. How quickly is he going to be? Is he going to get minutes early on? Is he going to have to work up to it? I don't know. But he is a true, true point guard playing out over there in the EuroLeague. So with Marais Johnson Jr., man, his highlight reel should excite the mess out of you.
18: Yeah, he
19: when
18: is,
19: you see that, because
18: he is energetic.
19: When
18: man.
19: You talk about the motor, it just does not stop. And Michigan playing so big had those guys that would switch all the time, and they could guard 1-5. And he can guard 1-5. He really can. And he is active on the defensive end. I had it as a, because a lot of people compared him to the comparison to Bam Adebayo.
18: Yeah, and I saw that. Yeah,
19: and I kind of had it more of a. This sounds weird, and you can swat this to half court if you want to, but I almost compare it a little bit to Ben Wallace with a way more better offensive game, but not quite the rebounder that Ben Wallace is. They kind of
18: okay.
19: Because I think they're kind of the same on the defensive end, the way he goes about playing defense and is trying to swat that thing out to the fifth row every single time he is switching around. But his offensive game is definitely better. He has moves to make sure that he can get his shot.
18: Yeah.
19: He's not looking for it a ton. He is a rim runner. And that's, if he's setting a pick, he's going to run to the rim and look for the lob to get up there and put it down. Mm-hmm. He is just active, dude. And that is, again, it reminds me a little bit of Lively, because Lively is that active, but he's, you know, he's a few inches shorter than Lively. So I feel like he has a little more in the tank than what Lively has.
18: You and I were texting about this last night when this pick came down, and it kind of feels like the PJ role.
19: Yes,
18: and
19: it
18: you
19: does.
18: You wonder what this means for PJ. Maybe they just want to have more size, because again, Dusty May, a guy at Michigan last year, they were probably the biggest team in college basketball. They played a lineup that in college basketball in today's game, you just don't play anymore.
19: No, you don't.
18: It's and he huge. Was comfortable putting multiple bigs on the floor. And you wonder if that type of style, if the Mavs, if he had some communications with them about, I want size. I need bigs that I know I can play so we can have multiple bigs on the floor together.
19: I found it a bit interesting, though, that you didn't see any players moved for picks yesterday. Like, you had Giannis, and I don't
18: strange.
19: Count that was yesterday. As far as draft day goes, because we had the conversations about, man, maybe they move Gafford to the Lakers for 25. They didn't even have to get close to that.
18: I know.
19: Not even close. So
18: no.
19: That's why you just don't give away these players just for anything. But I do wonder, with this draft being really deep and probably 25, 26 deep, hell, maybe even the entire first round could see a little bit of action in this year's draft, is something that we just don't normally see. This may be an outlier of a draft to say, okay, we got to keep these guys around, or we're not moving anything around, because we want to see if we can get players that can play at the salaries that they have right now so we can have cheap labor for 4 years.
18: Yeah.
19: And not just try and use some of these picks to go get veterans that are already making a ton of money.
18: Right.
19: So you just don't give it away. Now, there may be a lot more activity after the draft, and you'll have some movement before training camp starts and all that. But, man, I almost think it signals that the Mavericks in this front office is thinking that it's not about chopping it down to the core and starting over with young guys. This is an addition to the talent that you already have. And I think that's what we're going to hear when we hear from Ujiri tomorrow. as he has his press conference after the draft is done, saying, look, we've already established that Gafford and PJ are two important pieces of a team that made the NBA Finals. The talent is there. So why are we just giving these guys away to say, oh, let's restock and get more draft capital? Oh, we're going young.
18: Right.
19: It feels like if you have health, it's right there in front of you to be a way better team than you were last year.
18: I think that's true. I think the frustration would come in from the Mavs fan of way better, yes, but it feels like way better means play in and that you're still. But
19: I think that's fine.
18: I do too. I don't mind that because of Cooper Flagg, and I think it's important that they win, and he understands that this is not a franchise that accepts fighting for lottery spots.
19: Right.
18: But I also wonder, when you look at some of the teams that are at the top of the West, this is not a team, even with health, that's going to compete with those guys in seven-game series. So I kind of see both sides of it. You want to be better, but you're still far away, and we all know that the window of development for these guys, whether Johnson develops into a PJ Washington or better, and what Cooper Flagg is ever going to become, you're still multi-years away from developing, opening that door.
19: Sure.
18: So it's a weird balance of where are we at? But to your point, I don't see the – why would you just get rid of guys for picks that may or may not ever work out when you know the guys that you have worked out?
19: Because even if you get a first rounder from a team that's really good and it winds up being 25 and 26, what has that usually meant for an NBA team?
18: Right.
19: Even in the first
18: right.
19: round at 25. It's not guaranteed that team, that person is going to ever play in the league.
18: Right.
19: So I think you just realize that, okay, maybe you're not competing for a championship, but – you have to be realistic and truthful with where you are to say, as long as we're better and we're competing and winning basketball games, and even last year, dude, they had so many clutch games that could have gone one way or the other.
18: That's true.
19: And if they go one way and you're winning some of those, then your record is going to show that you're a better team than what you are right now. I just don't think this is a true 26-win team because of the injuries, because they didn't have Kyrie.
18: Right.
19: If health is going to be thumbs up this year, I know you can't go and everyone's going to play all 82, but if you are way healthier than you've been before, you cannot tell me this team is not going to compete in some of those games and some of those clutch games that they lost. They will win. Maybe not all of them, but some of them.
10: Maybe, just maybe, these Dallas Mavericks can make the Michigan men feel at home by adding just a splash of yellow into their color scheme for next year. And stay listening to The Invasion later tonight here in the Top 10 as they visit with Fox 4's meteorologist, Kylie Capps. I'm your host, Jay King, and coming up next when we report back, let's check in with the Hardline and see if Jason Robertson and the Dallas Stars are any closer to agreeing on a new deal. 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
27: A better life with Dr. Sanjay Gupta.
5: Colleague of mine went to a meeting of the primetime seniors the other week. There are programs like this all over the country for people in their 60s, 70s, 80s, and beyond to stay active. It's not just something to keep older folks busy. It helps to keep their bodies in shape and their brains sharp. Showing up with a good attitude is a must, and research shows that having the right mindset actually does lead to better physical aging. So if you need some suggestions to boost your positivity, experts we talked to recommended focusing on goals, which can boost your confidence. Practice gratitude, they said. One of the seniors my colleague met told her that just waking up in the morning is, quote, better than the alternative. That's true. Focus on the things you can control. Diet and exercise. And very importantly, surround yourself with positive people, because that can be contagious. I'm Dr. Sanjay Gupta, helping you live a better life.
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31: This Ticket Ticker is brought to you by Brad Thomas's Texas State Brazil Sports Biz. Rangers had to rely on the long ball for their only runs this afternoon in Miami as they lose the game and the series 4-2. Wyatt Langford and Jock Peterson both with solo shots. Manager Skip Schumacher again on the lack of offense.
32: Gary Perez is good. He was throwing 99 miles an hour today at the top of the zone, really good slider. And their bullpen is, you know, one of the best in the game. So we had a tough challenge ahead of us today. We really liked our matchup, obviously, with Jacob on the mound. Got out to an early lead, just couldn't add on.
31: Rangers head to Canada to start a three-game series with the Blue Jays tomorrow night. First round of the NBA draft saw the Mavericks take two players, forward Merez Johnson Jr. out of Michigan, ninth overall, and after a four-team trade, acquiring the rights to 25th pick Sergio De La Rea out of Spain. General manager Mike Schmitz.
1: We feel this went according to plan, and we were able to execute the plan and the vision that we had in place. And Merez, obviously, is a massive win for us. And just to add a player like that and a person like that is huge for the organization.
31: And Austin Reeves is returning back to the Lakers, planning to sign a maximum extension with Los Angeles worth $185 million over four seasons. All of that will be guaranteed. This deal gives Reeves the richest contract in NBA history for an undrafted player. That is the Ticket Ticker. I'm Jay King on Sports Radio 96.7 and 1310. 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
31: 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Well, welcome back in to the Ticket Top 10. I'm your host, Jay King, filling up your ear holes with today's top ticket moments. Coming up in the next segment, Rich Phillips and James Westling look forward to their upcoming summer vacations, like the ones the Musers are currently on. But before we get there, let's visit back to this afternoon with the Hardline and see how serious it's getting between the Stars and Jason Robertson as he searches for a new deal.
8: How's life? How are we doing?
9: It's good. I mean, you know, I've obviously had some injuries the last few years. You know, I got hurt again in San Antonio this year, so that, you know, was a pretty big bummer. But I think the beauty of it is now is that it's, well, first off, I would say, you know, going through the last two or three years, there was no question I needed to work on my putting. Well, the beauty of it is with a bad back, I've had a lot of time to putt, so I feel pretty good with the putter now.
8: Okay, good, good.
11: But if something does go down, it's probably going to happen in the next, what, 24?
8: Oh, by the end of the week, I would think. Certainly at the draft is where things usually get done, but in the build-up to the draft, teams are trying to situate themselves and figure out what they need and so forth. And, man, it's just gone weird. I would say in the playoffs, if you talk to the Stars, you know, off the record and so forth, you would get vibes of, we're going to figure something out. Don't worry about it. And it's grown to, man, this could go either way, and, man, if we have to do a trade, it's got to be the right trade sort of thing. And so I feel like the Stars and the Jason Robertson camp are not speaking the same language, and it's getting serious to a point where now the July 1st thing is when the offer sheets can pour in. So there's a lot here, and if you're totally new to this story, you may not pick up on everything that's at play. But obviously, Jason Robertson is coming off a career year. He's had other great years, but this one was where, you know, he made the, like, all NHL teams, and he was the best version of himself. And so you can take that as he was upset about the Olympic team, or he was upset about his contract, or whatever. And then if you ever actually talk to Jason Robertson, the last thing you ever get in your head is that he's upset about anything ever, because he's extremely chill and maybe borderline robotic emotionally. You just don't see him go crazy in any direction very often,
11: yeah,
8: right?
11: Yeah.
8: So his contract is tolling down. Last time he signed it, it appeared he wasn't super thrilled with his contract. He missed all of training camp. Then went on to have a great year, by the way. And so now he's down to the final year as a restricted free agent where you can get offers sheeted. And at his price point, a team can put an offer out there that the Stars just can't match without trading people. And the Stars would get compensation, but they would lose Robertson flat out. And the belief is,
11: and teams know where the Stars are in relation to the cap.
8: Oh, yeah.
11: They know
10: where their breaking point is.
8: Yes, and so that could cost them Maverick Bork, or it could cost them Jason Robertson. Now, those are two different things, but the Stars obviously consider both of them an important part of their team. And in the case of Robertson, the going rate will be over $12 million a year, because if it was only $12 million, this deal would already be done. The Stars are willing to make him the highest-paid player on their team. But according to a lot of people around the Robertson camp, making more than Mikko Rantanen is not the goal. The goal is up here at 15. 14, 15 mil, not 12.
11: Okay.
8: Now, maybe we should, to be fair to Robo, it is believed that was Mikko's original ask of Colorado back in the day of 14. They settled on 12 in Dallas. So everybody aims high, because we all know the employers are going to try to walk it back. So you ask for more than you want, right? So if the price is 14 or 15, you have to think of one or two things. Either it's a soft ask and they'll meet at 12.5. But again, if that was the play, wouldn't it already be done? Or number two, that they think there's an offer sheet out there at 15 or 14 or something of that nature. Now, the Stars have the advantage of they are the incumbent. They are the team that owns him. So they do get four first-round picks if they let an offer sheet go. You get 7 days to match. You can play in player pass. Or you can work out another trade that maybe is, you know, more to your liking with that team. But when he signs the offer sheet, you have the deal starts at four first-round picks. Now, do the Stars want four first-round picks? No, they don't. They do not want to rebuild. They want to win a Stanley Cup in this window with this many guys in their 20s. But if you end up with four firsts, you can definitely flip them. Dylan Larkin from the Red Wings is available. Could you get him for two firsts? Probably. So you can kind of see how one trade leads to another. By the way, Larkin is locked in at the next 5 years at 8.7. So if somebody wants 15 and you can get Dylan Larkin at less than 9.
11: Well, where is he comped with Robertson? He's not scoring 45 goals, is he?
8: No, but Larkin's a really, really good hockey player, and he's also a very fast one. And so when I look at team speed being a problem, I would say that Dylan Larkin helps, but he's also not a left wing. He's a center. Larkin's production is more in the 30 to 35 goal variety, not 45. But at the same time, with the Stars' power play, you're not going to go to zero if you don't replace Jason Robertson. So there's a number of things at work here. Really, the biggest question is, what does Jason Robertson want? Does he want to be part of a winning team? Does he want to be the highest paid player on his team? Or does he want to make his absolute maximum? Which is why that morning news story of last week was very important.
11: The business side of it?
8: The business side of it, with the no state tax thing, where you can probably get an offer sheet at 14 right now, but you can't avoid paying taxes in those markets. And you also have to accept that most of them won't be contenders if they have that much cap space. They're rebuilding teams. Now, maybe you can find the happy medium, but let's say his hometown Anaheim Ducks or LA Kings want him.
11: Where's his brother?
8: Toronto. Toronto.
11: That's right.
8: Okay, so pick both of those markets.
11: Yeah.
8: Pick Toronto or LA, and now run the tax, and 14 there is basically 12 here, right?
11: Right, but it's still like a ego thing almost for a lot of these guys, I think, because we played this game in other with other sports in the DFW area, right? And I'd love to know the amount of people that actually selected Dallas based on, you know, the tax thing really swayed me.
8: Well, I'm happy you said that, because I looked at the Florida Panthers today, a organization known as, hey, we're trying to win cups. Do you want to be part of this or don't you? Their highest salary is 10, because they know 10 in Florida is 12 in Ontario, 12 in California. So literally the entire Panthers roster is
11: based off that.
8: Is 10 and under, and the Stars have several guys over 10 and more going. They're trying to get Robertson done. So I'll be honest with you. If I had to guess right now, I kind of think he's going to be traded this week. And does that make the Stars better? Probably not. You could argue, though, they're a very top-heavy roster. And if you take 15 and split it three ways, Maverick Bourque, here's 2. Dylan Larkin, here's 9. I got 4 or 5 for one other person. Maybe you're a better hockey team in the long run. You're not going to replace Jason Robertson.
10: The Hardline rides shotgun with you on the way home every afternoon, or if you're on the way to work, you know, we all work different schedules. It's not 9 to 5, but they ride with you in the car every day from 3 to 7 p.m. I should say that. And if anything breaks on the robo front, assume that Bob Sturm will be right there on the front lines. Coming up next on the top 10, for number 7 tonight, Rich Phillips and James Westling in for the sweet spot, talk summer vacation.
12: They're very different, too, for the stage of life everybody is in. And let's start off with our producer, Saad Youssef, who, you're married, no kids, right?
13: Correct.
12: So you just got back. Matter of fact, you were texting with us last night. Were you in the air texting with us last night?
13: No, I had just gotten back to civilization and gotten some phone service because I went out to Utah, to Zion, and it's hard to fly in because St. George, which is where Zion is very expensive. So we flew into Vegas, and we had the in-laws driving from California, and they picked us up from Vegas, and we all went over to the Great Rocks.
12: So is this in the southern part of Utah, I guess, then?
13: Yes.
12: Okay.
13: Correct. Yeah, even when we were driving from Vegas, we drove from Vegas through Arizona and got to where we needed to get to.
12: Tell me about Zion. I don't know. It's a national park, right?
13: Yeah, it's a huge...
12: Am I supposed to know all about Zion National Park?
13: I feel like Zion is in the second or third tier of national parks. Like, of course, you know Glacier and Yosemite and things like that. But Zion is pretty up there. It was a good time. I think not having cell service for 4 days was probably the highlight of the trip. The only thing I'll say is that my in-laws are from California. They're from SoCal.
12: Okay.
13: And see, as somebody that's been in Dallas my whole life, my one requirement for a summer vacation is that it can't be hotter than what it's in Dallas.
12: Okay.
13: Because I need to get out of the heat.
12: Yeah. Understood.
13: So if I'm going to Zion, take me in December. But regardless, it was a great time. It was over 100 degrees the whole time.
12: Really?
13: Yes.
12: Even at because it's at some elevation, isn't it?
14: It's a dry heat.
13: Oh. Yeah.
12: Yeah. Uh-huh.
13: So, yeah.
12: Heat, by the way.
13: Yeah, heat is heat. But still, yeah. So I think overall that was the only downside, was just the how hot it was. But aside from that, it was a very different perspective, because I think normally when you go to these parks and just nature in general, you see, you know, a lot of water. Beautiful sunsets, waterfalls, whatever the case may be, the ocean. This was a unique experience where it was basically all rocks.
12: Really? Was this a camping expedition?
13: You could. We didn't.
12: Okay.
13: But yes, you people that were more physically fit and capable definitely were out there camping.
14: Now, you were with the in-laws, you said. And yeah. I find that unless it's like an all-inclusive resort, vacation is just 80% logistics.
13: Correct.
14: So logistically, did you have an itinerary? How were things in that category?
13: So that was the probably most difficult part, is that for context, we have kids age ranging from 10 or 11, 12 years old to the early 30s, right? And those are the quote unquote kids in the family. Mm-hmm. And everybody has their own opinion on what they want to do.
12: Are these like your wife's siblings?
14: Yeah, cousins. Where'd all the kids come from?
13: Wife's cousins.
14: Is this a family
13: cousins.
14: Reunion?
13: Yes.
12: Oh, okay.
13: No, it was just like her close family, like her immediate family and her two aunts and their kids.
14: We're talking dozens of people.
13: Yes.
14: Oh, that's a logistical nightmare.
13: Yeah, I think we had a total of 15 people.
12: Oh my gosh.
13: Yeah. So yeah,
12: get your big old sprinter van to drive everybody in one car. Or?
13: Well, so they all drove from Cali, so they all had their own cars.
14: Okay.
13: So we had three cars. We had a big house, and that was probably the highlight. It was a gigantic 7-bedroom, 8-bathroom house with a arcade, pool, everything. So yeah, it was
12: a pool.
13: Good. Yeah, huge pool, huge private pool.
12: Man.
13: Yeah.
12: Turned out to be better than I thought it was going to be.
13: That was probably the best part was the house.
12: You're talking logistics there, James. Meals.
14: I wouldn't leave the house.
12: Grocery shopping.
14: No, I'm not going anywhere.
12: Grocery shopping.
13: That was part of the problem. That half of the people didn't want to leave the house, and then the other half of the people were like, well, we drove all the way out to a really big national park. We should probably go check it out.
14: At that point, everybody's got to do their own thing. Yeah. You have to split up.
13: Yeah.
12: Yeah, I get torn on things like that, too. Like, have you guys ever been up to that Beavers Bend area in Broken Bow in Oklahoma?
14: I'm familiar Absolutely, with it. Never been, but yeah.
12: The cabins there are fabulous, but boy, you pay for them. And when my wife and I go there, I'm like, well, why don't we just hang out here? I mean, you know, we've got...
8: Yeah, but that's a cool spot because you got nature, and then 5 minutes down the road, you got that strip where there's breweries and stuff.
12: Yeah, there ain't a whole lot, though.
8: Yeah.
12: There's not a lot of
8: life
12: around
8: there. They
12: got
8: pot stores, Rich. Might help your leg.
12: Maybe it would. But
14: get those
12: yeah.
14: sprouts, too.
12: We decide that if we're spending that much money to stay there, we just want to enjoy the place we're in, you know? Mm-hmm. But, yeah. Man, I can see logistics being...
13: Logistics were a little bit of a trouble, but other than that, it was a great time. And like I said, I think we grossly underestimate how relaxing just not having phone service could be in today's day and age.
12: Well, that sounds tough right there.
14: I'm a big fan of the do not disturb.
12: All right, now,
14: really
12: James,
14: into that lately.
12: You had a much different vacation, I'm certain, because you and your wife, you have, what, 5 kids?
14: Yeah, blended family. So we took 3, and we went to...
12: What'd you do with the other two?
14: They just didn't go.
12: They just hang out at the house?
14: Yeah, no, not at the house. We shipped them off, kind of.
12: Okay.
14: Long story.
12: Okay.
14: They're still alive. It's all good. We went to Galveston.
12: All right.
14: Galveston gets a bad rap. I'm aware of that. But we were looking for some place that is a little bit different, that's also within about a 4.5-hour driving radius.
12: I don't have much knowledge of Galveston. I believe I've only been in the town one time. And it was to get on a cruise ship. Oh, twice.
14: Yeah, that's our big thing.
12: Twice, to get on a cruise ship.
14: Everybody made fun of us. They said, you're making a terrible mistake. You're just throwing your money away. The beach is gross. We had a phenomenal time.
12: Okay.
14: It was outstanding. Made my kids call me Galveston Gary the entire weekend. Well, we were only there like 3 nights.
12: Why were you Galveston Gary?
14: Just dad jokes all day.
12: Okay.
14: All day. They were tired of it.
12: Age range of kids you had?
14: So we had a 13-year-old, we had a 10-year-old, and we had a 7-year-old.
12: Okay.
14: But there's a bunch of property companies that have gone down there and renovated a lot of homes, turned them into Airbnbs.
12: Yeah.
14: So, like, our Airbnb was super cheap. It was super nice. We were 2 blocks from the beach. The beach was fine. I don't know what's up with the water. It looked a little like iced tea, but outside of that, it was great.
12: Iced tea?
14: Yeah, it's a little bit brown. That's the knock on Galveston.
12: It's not green like
14: it
12: is further down?
14: No, it's not crystal clear. Dolphins don't sleep. We had a good time,
12: green?
14: Though.
12: I went to Port Aransas a couple of years ago, and the water's green there. Mostly.
14: See, that was too far. That's where everybody told us to go.
12: Yeah.
14: But that's too far. That's too far. These kids, man, in the car, close proximity, they're excited. They're either getting along or they hate each other. 2 boys, 1 girl was our crew.
12: Yeah.
14: We didn't think we could do it.
12: It's about 7-8 hours
14: no
12: to get
14: way.
12: Down there.
14: Mm-hmm. Way too
12: you
14: far.
12: You can't handle that?
14: Way too far. Way too far.
12: All right, but any fun activities or just beach? That's
14: no,
12: it?
14: No, we just beached. We water parked. We saw the roller coaster there on the pier where those people got stuck. Did you guys see that story
12: yes.
14: like a month ago? It's
12: yes.
14: still operating, by the way. It was going.
12: God, no way. No way. First off, without it getting stuck, I saw the roller coaster. I was like, no way.
14: Yeah, they were like... backs to the floor.
12: Yeah.
14: Facing straight up.
12: Yeah.
14: And it is straight up.
12: And it's hot. And you're laying there straight up, facing straight up for like 2 hours.
14: Mm-hmm. They got to come.
12: And then you got to climb out with a firefighter there into a cherry picker.
14: Yeah. And one
12: no
14: of the.
12: Way. Out.
0: Say sayonara, Rich and James, and maybe they'll return later this summer. But coming up tomorrow from 1 to 3, I believe it's Norm Hitzkus and Mark Elfenbein in the power chairs. I'm Jay King, and next up we have a quick break. But right after that here on the Top 10, the Sweet Spot tell you all about the newest member of the Dallas Mavericks. 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
21: A better life with Dr. Sanjay Gupta.
5: For years, we've been talking about both the positive and negative effects of being on social media. And I would say, by and large, for older adults, social media is net positive. Not all positive, but net positive. Helps them keep in touch with friends and stay social. But for younger people, social media use, especially heavy use, tends to be net negative. In fact, according to this year's World Happiness Report, youth who use social media more than 5 hours a day reported a lower level of well-being. And researchers who study this sort of thing found that many teens wish these platforms didn't even exist, and yet they can't seem to stop using them. Experts we talked to largely suggested two things. Ideally, along with your friend group, take some time offline. Also, try to recurate your algorithm so it shows you posts that'll make you feel good. I'm Dr. Sanjay Gupta, helping you live a better life.
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0: What up? Welcome back. We're live here from the Ticket Studio Control Room for another Top 10. We're about halfway through the week, and coming up after these two segments, we'll be halfway through the show. I'm your host, Jay King, and taking us away in this segment, let's travel back to this morning with the Sweet Spot as they're in for the Musers, and welcome Merez Johnson to Dallas.
23: Who's going to drop to the Mavericks? And I think we were all feeling pretty confident in them getting a guard for the future, because Keaton Wagler goes to the Clippers. I was a little surprised Mikael Brown Jr. was a Brooklyn net, but okay, that's fine at six. The thing that hurt me the most was Darius Acuff at 7, because I loved watching him at Arkansas. I was hoping, heck, maybe even Dallas could trade up and get him, but no. Kingston Flemings goes to the Atlanta Hawks at 8. And then at 9, you're thinking, okay, here we are. Settling for Braden Burries is fine. I thought he was a terrific two guard at Arizona. Probably not a point guard down the road, but a guy that can play defense, a guy that can make shots. Mm-hmm. And when the Mavericks were such a poor shooting team, either in crunch time or from the three-point line last year, I thought, okay, this is a piece you can have to move forward and pair with Cooper Flagg. And if Kyrie's your point guard for the time being, that's fine. You can maybe find the point guard of the future down the road in free agency or a trade. But no, they don't go with Braden Burries. They don't go with the Axel Lindenborg, the Michigan star. They go with another Wolverine. They go with Morez Johnson Jr., the forward out of Michigan, 6'9", 250 pounds. Not known as an offensive player, even though he was a good finisher, good dunker, and would score points within the Wolverine system under Dusty May last year. But he's now going to play for his former college coach in the NBA as the Mavs surprised many by taking him at 9.
1: Yeah, and with Braden Burries, it just felt like if that was the pick, it would fit the Cooper Flagg timeline a little better, where it's a complementary piece. You need to add offense to this thing. This team struggled shooting the ball last year, and yeah, Braden Burries, he's probably not going to be an all-star, all-NBA type player someday, but it's another offensive weapon. And with Morez Johnson Jr., they end up picking, and I kind of like seeing and hearing fan reaction and hearing our leaders. I liked hearing what DJ and Monty and Tramiel had to say last night, and getting Bob on and getting Donovan on. It's people aren't panning this pick. It's not like you just picked a dude that was a huge reach. Like most mock drafts had Johnson going somewhere 12 to 14. Yeah. So it's a little high for where he was expected to go. But
23: and honestly, I mean, they might have got the best defensive player in the draft.

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3: First-round picks you have, especially the ones you own, where, you know, if you need somebody that's a good defensive player, it feels like if you have a later, mid-to-late first-round pick, you can find a defensive type specialist. It's just you need to find guys to put around Cooper Flagg that can score.
4: Yeah.
3: And that's where this one hurt a little bit. And it like I said earlier, I like the guy. It's just, honestly, this kind of feels like a Nico Harrison draft pick. Like when you're getting a physical dude, somebody that's good on defense, it feels like a Nico Harrison draft pick. And this is, I trust what Masai Ujiri and Mike Schmitz is doing. This is their first draft here, and they have to prove something. And I trust what they see. And even bringing in Dusty May, who we still don't know how much input he had, especially where they had three Michigan players that are going in the first round. They went three out of four picks were Michigan players. So yeah. I wonder if they went to him of, okay, we like these three dudes from Michigan. They're all bigs. Give us your input. And if Morez Johnson Jr. was his guy, that he said, okay, we think we can, if we're building around Cooper Flagg, I like what we could bring in here.
4: Yeah, maybe that was the case. Dusty May was not in the Mavs war room last night with Mike Schmitz and Masai Ujiri. He was up in Brooklyn watching three of his players go in the first round, and I think that's probably the place he should have been last night
3: for
4: the relationship he has with those players. That makes a lot of sense. And, Daddy, you said you had some audio here. This is Dusty May. Who was he talking to?
5: He was talking to Kevin O'Connor of Yahoo Sports on a podcast. I don't know what the exact date of this, but it was recently, prior to the draft.
4: And he was talking about Morez Johnson and just how valuable he was as the Wolverines went 37-3 and won a national title.
6: We had a saying before the game. If we didn't feel like we had great preparation or we didn't feel like we were in a great spot, it became a saying amongst our staff. Well, we have Rez and they don't. Like, we're not getting punked tonight. Like, we're gonna be the more physical basketball team tonight. So he did a lot for us as well.
7: How would you describe Morez Johnson's defense to somebody who's never seen him play?
6: There were times this year when I told him he was a great defender for us, switching 1 through 5. He guarded point guards. He guarded centers. But early in the year, he was so effective on guards when they play one-on-one. He would use his length and poke the ball away from them and get steals and dunks. And late in the year, when he was playing the elite guards, he would try that, and it would be a foul or SLD. And so he even made the adjustment then to just kind of recognize who he was guarding and just being more solid against the LeBaron Filons and forcing a difficult shot and just realizing that if they're going to have to hit shots like that over 85 possessions, we're going to be in good shape. But his ability to guard one-on-one with his size and strength on the perimeter was probably the most pleasant surprise. It allowed us to switch 1 through 5 when Adai was out of the game. And also his intelligence as far as scramming smaller guards out, fly switching. He just had a really good awareness of what was going on around him, and he had great synergy with his teammates. So I think he's another guy like Yaxel. I mean, he's ready to step in and help a good team right away, or help a rebuilding team, you know, establish a style of play and a culture. And he checks a lot of boxes.
4: Again, that's former Michigan head coach and now Mavs head coach Dusty May talking about number 9 pick Morez Johnson Jr., who he's going to coach here in Dallas. And I love the defensive versatility. I love the fact that he's going to be a willing rebounder at both ends. I love that he's willing to bang with centers because, like we said, Wimby is going to be a problem. You still have – look at all the size that Oklahoma City got as they went and got the big from Michigan with the 12th pick to go along with Chet Holmgren, to go along with Hartenstein. You're going to need a front court player because you don't want Cooper Flagg getting in foul trouble in some of these games. I'm okay with him being the prime front court defender when Cooper's out on the court.
3: Yeah, and maybe the ceiling for this guy is an all defensive team, as he's the best defensive player in this draft. Now, he is the most awkward height in the NBA, which is 6'9". That's a tweener between a 3-4 and a 5. He's played a lot of

0: those. I think we're going to see him play center here, especially like we've had small ball lineups with PJ Washington at the five. I'd like to see this guy at the five at times. And
1: I think he can rim run some because he had a shooting percentage in the Big Ten at 67%. That means he's dunking quite a bit. That's why he averaged 13 points a game. Most of those points came either on putbacks or just rolling to the rim and catching a lob. And maybe, just maybe, his deep shot can develop. He only took, I think, 35 total threes and made 12 at the college level. But at the combine, he went 17 of 25 on spot-up attempts from three, which, again, it's the combine. You're probably not having a defender right in your face. But honestly, the thing that irks me the most about taking a player like this is considered a historic draft, especially for guards. Like, we were talking about how this could be like the 96 draft or the 03 draft as far as the depth of stars in it. And we might look up one day and a Burries or a Yaxel Lindenberg, heck, maybe even the Emet guy from Tennessee might be somebody we look back and go, yeah, Johnson's nice, but man, we missed on an all-star.
0: Yeah.
2: Wake up here with the Sweet Spot as they fill in for the Musers tomorrow morning and the rest of this week from 5:30 to 9. All right, up next here on the top 10 list, let's take you over to the Hardline and get their thoughts on the Mavericks drafting of Merez Johnson Jr.
3: So last night when the pick was made, I think everybody was kind of going, really? Wow, okay. And you instantly point to the connection between their new coach, Dusty May, and maybe his influence on this. But I think we all agree that this was a Mike Schmidt's pick. And if Dusty May was not going to be here at all, I think this was going to be the pick. This was Mike Schmidt's guy, and that's why he was hired. And
4: it goes back to all the stuff that Mike Schmidt said when he came on our show.
3: Yeah.
4: That it's not just about measurables and even tape, but it's about what do they bring, what's their attitude, what's their locker room presence, what's their leadership ability.
3: How they fit around Cooper, too.
4: That all of that goes into the decision.
3: So, instantly when he was picked, I'm fishing around on the internet going, man, I wonder what Dusty May has said about this. Because Dusty May, obviously, is officially hired a couple of days ago. And I know Dusty May had done some press on his guys because he's got, not only did he win the national championship, but he had three guys going in the top 15. You know, or somewhere around there, speculatively at least. And so, I found this interview that he did with Kevin O'Connor, noted NBA
5: Celtics homer.
3: Celtics homer, Kevin O'Connor. And he sat down with Dusty May, and I found this fascinating because I think tomorrow, whenever we have the press conference, you're going to hear a lot of these things. And Dusty hadn't said a word yet to anybody, but this was when he was still at Michigan a month ago, and they start kicking around the idea of Rez Johnson in the pros.
6: I just remember asking him basically, like, why are you leaving and what are you looking for? I mean, let's be real. This is speed dating. I want to know exactly what you're expecting.
3: This is him. He transferred from Illinois.
5: Yes.
3: And they go down to meet him. That's Dusty May talking. And Dusty's just saying, why are you leaving?
6: Expectations are because we're very conscious about overpromising. And he just said, I just want to be more involved. I'm not asking to shoot threes. I'm not asking to do this. I just want to be more involved, more than just rim running and being in the dunker. And I said, even if you didn't desire that, we're going to pick and pop you, and you're getting the DHOs, and we're going to move you all over the court. It's just how we play. We believe in all five guys being active and involved in the offense because we think they're just more engaged that way. And as far as the shooting, he worked at it diligently, religiously, and he started making them in shooting drills, and then he started shooting them in live play. And there were certain spots on the floor that he shot them very, very effectively, and we tried to encourage him just to shoot those in games. And certain, you know, he shot really well above the break. He didn't shoot it well from the corners early on, so we just tried to encourage him to shoot it where he had some comfort spots. But to be honest, it was more along the lines of, this guy's gonna get every rebound, he's going to be the most physical guy, he's going to do all this dirty work, he deserves the right to shoot a three, even if he doesn't shoot them well. And then when he started shooting them well, we're like, whoa, like this worked out better than we even anticipated. And so it's a credit to him and the staff for the amount of time they spent working on this game. He's robotic in his approach. He's got a routine and he sticks with it. And I think he's going to be a very good spot-up shooter in the NBA.
5: I just can't wait to see him with NBA spacing, because you see the flashes when he would set a screen for Elliot Cadeau. Like, he had a finish this year where he caught the ball in the middle of the paint and just kind of just like pirouette and posterize the help defender. I don't even remember the opponent or the team, but it's just this graceful blend with pure explosiveness and athleticism where it's like, oh my God, can you just imagine this guy in a high pick and roll with a point guard that can shoot off the dribble with spacers outside? I think he's just going to be such a Swiss Army knife on the offensive end of the floor in the NBA that I think he's going to exceed his draft position wherever he goes, whether he stays this year or next year. I just think this guy's going to be an excellent piece on offense, like he was for you guys.
6: Kevin, I think when you're typically referencing a play like that, it immediately pops in everyone's mind. And I've already had three or four different ones pop up in my conscious because he did that several times. He had one like that against Michigan State. He had one like that against Duke.
5: That was the one. Michigan State. That was the one. Yeah. That was the opponent that I'm thinking of. Yeah.
6: We'd make a play like that, and we would just, our staff would just kind of tap each other on the leg and just say, wow, you know, like, we had a saying before the game. If we didn't feel like we had great preparation or we didn't feel like we were in a great spot, it became a saying amongst our staff, well, we have Rez and they don't. Like, we're not getting punked tonight. Like, we're gonna be the more physical basketball team tonight. So he did a lot for us as well.
3: That's probably the quote that pays off the most.
7: Yep.
3: We have Rez and they don't. I don't know how many college coaches can single out one guy on a team that's full of first-round NBA talent and say unequivocally that, not that we have this guy that's going to, you know, wow everybody offensively, that's going to break down defenses, that is going to be making Steph Curry shots and Wemby dunks and all that. No, we've got the dude. We have got a guy that nobody wants to play. He's a monster out there, physically. And mentally, it sounds like, too.
7: Right.
3: Like, you can't write the script on a guy like this if you're a coach. He's exactly what every coach dreams of.
8: Heck, it's what Glenn Galtson would dream of. I don't know if Rez can play hockey as well, but we're not getting punked tonight.
3: Yeah.
8: We got this guy. You're not punking us. You're not intimidating us. You're not getting us to back down. We're not going to sleepwalk tonight. I mean, this is what our hockey team needs, is a tone setter that is consistently, you know, committed to bringing the juice every night and sort of leading us into battle as the tip of the spear. That's what the Stars need. Put this guy on the hockey team. That's what I love to hear, that stuff.
4: Like you said earlier, it's almost a personal protector role. Not that Cooper Flagg can't take care of himself.
8: No, but if you touch him,
4: he shouldn't have to.
8: Yeah. No, again, back to Draymond. You touch him, I'm coming over to talk to you. And, you know, I mean, and I'm not – listen, that's way down the list of priorities because a dude has to hoop. And a dude has to set screens and he has to get on the glass and he has to knock down some open threes. There's a lot of things to like about him. But what you have to love is it doesn't feel like the Mavs are guessing on Rez Johnson because they literally have a dude who's just spent a year with him and just – built game plans using him as really the focal point of the defense and a big part of a national title team. So it's weird, but is it any more weird than Jimmy Johnson and Michael Irvin working together at both levels and sort of like, okay, I remember how we did this in Miami.
3: I mean, that's a great comp, and he's probably got the same qualities.
8: Sign me up, please.
3: Yeah, it sounds like the same type of guy. Maybe a little less insane, though. All right, keep it going.
5: How would you describe Merez Johnson's defense to somebody who's never seen him play?
6: There were times this year when I told him when he was a great defender for switching 1 through 5. He guarded point guards. He guarded centers. But early in the year, he was so effective on guards when they play 1-on-1. He would use his length and poke the ball away from them and get steals and dunks. And late in the year when he was playing the elite guards, he would try that, and it would be a foul or SLD. And so he even made the adjustment then to just kind of recognize who he was guarding and just being more solid against the LeBaron Filons and forcing a difficult shot. And just realizing that if they're going to have to hit shots like that over 85 possessions, we're going to be in good shape. But his ability to guard one-on-one with his size and strength on the perimeter was probably the most pleasant surprise. It allowed us to switch 1 through 5 when Adai was out of the game. And also his intelligence as far as scrambling smaller guards out, fly switching. He just had a really good awareness of what was going on around him, and he had great synergy with his teammates. So I think he's another guy like Yaxel. I mean, he's ready to step in and help a good team right away, or help a rebuilding team, establish a style of play and a culture. He checks a lot of boxes.
3: Okay, so 6'9", 6'10". They were saying 6'10" last night, but whatever. 6'10", 250, and is able to guard 1 through 5. One.
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22: For years, we've been talking about both the positive and negative effects of being on social media. And I would say, by and large, for older adults, social media is net positive. Not all positive, but net positive. Helps them keep in touch with friends and stay social. But for younger people, social media use, especially heavy use, tends to be net negative. In fact, according to this year's World Happiness Report, youth who use social media more than 5 hours a day reported a lower level of well-being. And researchers who study this sort of thing found that many teens wish these platforms didn't even exist, and yet they can't seem to stop using them. Experts we talked to largely suggested two things. Ideally, along with your friend group, take some time offline. Also, try to recurate your algorithm so it shows you posts that'll make you feel good. I'm Dr. Sanjay Gupta, helping you live a better life.
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2: 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I'm your Ticket Top 10 host, Jay King, vocally guiding you through this audio maze. Coming up right now, the Invasion have been on a rotation of visiting with all the best and brightest and upcoming from Fox 4. So for the first time, they sit down and meet meteorologist Kylie Capps.
24: I'm surprised we haven't run into each other before. I feel like, you know, everyone in media kind of crosses paths. Right. Now, I typically am not in a sports lane, right? Like you mentioned, I'm more weather, the nerdy stuff. Not that sports people aren't nerds, because
25: well,
24: they kind
25: the
24: of are.
25: Important stuff.
24: Well, you sports are lives. So important. Well, I mean, listen, if I could do sports, that would be the dream.
25: Okay.
24: Now, weather was the dream. Now it's like,
25: let's go tell Ducey. Yeah. I want to do sports.
26: Fox 4 Sports.
25: Mike, if you're listening, Kylie wants to do sports. We got you.
24: And we'll talk college football often.
27: Yeah, because you're OU, big Sooner.
24: Big Sooner. It was a big week for us.
27: It was.
24: Did you guys watch the World Series? Or, I mean, the College World Series?
25: Watched part of it, yes.
24: Yeah.
25: I thought it was really strange.
24: A little bit.
25: We talked
24: about Donnie,
25: that.
24: Where'd you go to school?
28: I went to school in commerce.
24: Okay.
28: But my mom and my sister both went to UT.
24: Okay, so you're a Longhorn.
28: I am.
24: It's too bad.
28: I know. Yeah. Don't walk out, Kylie. Come back. Come back and sit down, please.
25: She's
28: come back
25: done with
28: down.
25: You. Yeah. You know, the crazy thing is, because we, and this probably sounds really weird, but we watch you all the time because, as you see, we have these TVs on, and one of them is always
24: really
25: on
24: do.
25: Fox 4. So we see you all the time.
24: Right.
25: I've never heard you talk until
28: the sound
25: today.
28: Is down.
24: Really?
25: Yeah, because we can't listen to the TVs because
24: that's
25: we're
24: true.
25: On the radio.
24: That's true.
25: But we see you guys. Like we told Paige when we met her, like, I've never heard you speak before.
24: Does,
25: but I see
24: does
25: you
24: my
25: all the
24: voice
25: time.
24: Match what you see?
25: It's like the opposite. It's the opposite of radio because people
24: I
25: always
24: know.
25: Go, you're not what I thought you would look like. I'm like, what is that supposed to
24: Which
25: mean?
24: Which we get that too. Kind of out in public, they're like, wow, you're a lot taller than I thought
25: oh,
24: you
25: really?
24: Were. It's, you know, well, it's because the green screen, they angle us all the same. You know, you could be 5 foot nothing or you could be 6 feet and you wouldn't know, you know.
25: How tall are you?
24: 5'9" and a half.
25: Okay.
24: 5'9" and a half. I was.
25: It's pretty tall.
24: I was a basketball player.
25: Okay.
24: So it tracks.
25: Very nice. High school, college?
24: High school. Intramurals
25: high school.
24: College.
25: Oh, intramurals.
24: Yep.
25: Did you dominate? Did you win championships?
24: So fun. We did.
25: Oh, there you go.
24: It's cool. Like, gosh, I'm way too into this. Like, this, I needed
25: We're
24: to hang
25: always.
24: It up.
25: I know. The greatest moment of my life is when we won the intramural flag football championship. I thought I'd won the Super Bowl. Like, we partied all night for a t-shirt that like, I wore every single week.
24: And then there's the actual, you know, OU athletes that I'm like, well, I'm scared of you guys, you know? I'm just going to stay in my lane over here.
27: A little different.
24: All right,
28: so this is Kylie Capps and from Fox 4. And I wanted to share the connection because I've sent you a message before and you responded, but I know you don't remember this.
24: Okay.
28: So I never, ever turn my TV on in the mornings, ever.
24: Yes, okay.
28: And I guess one morning I did.
24: Okay.
28: And you were on Fox 4. Mm-hmm. And it was when you had the pets coming in and you had this dog.
24: Oh, yes.
28: And then I adopted that dog that you had in your hand. So that's Basil.
24: Oh, Basil. So I remember Basil.
28: So that's back in 2019.
24: Okay, yes. I'm connecting the dots now.
28: Yeah.
24: Wow. How old is Basil now?
28: He's seven. He just turned seven. Yes.
24: Because that was, okay. Wow. That was a while ago.
28: Yeah, it was. So, yeah.
24: Oh, I love that.
28: I don't know why I had the TV on that morning, but I did. And
24: that was
28: boom.
24: SPCA, right?
28: Yes.
24: Yes, because we'll do Operation Kindness and SPCA, but during the week is SPCA.
28: And when I saw you holding them, I called because I knew someone that worked out there and called her and said, hey, I want that dog. And
24: they
28: said usually TV dogs go really quickly, so I don't know. And I had to work. And I don't know if he'll still be around.
24: Yeah.
28: And then she called me about 11:30. I was getting off at noon and said, he's still here. Oh. I went, okay, I'm on my way. And I went
24: and
28: adopted
24: him. Is he a little shepherd mix?
28: He is a Brittany mix. They told us he was a beagle.
24: I don't know about
28: Brittany.
24: A beagle from that picture.
28: Brittany? And I just fell for it. Yeah. Brittany.
24: Yeah, I mean, he's cute.
28: And they
0: dated a girl named Brittany.
28: I don't think it was the mix. But it was a, they said he was going to get 25 pounds.
24: Uh-huh.
28: And now, currently, he's 80.
24: 80 pounds?
28: 80.
24: No way.
28: Yes way.
1: Wow.
28: So little Basil now is 80 pounds.
24: He grew up.
28: He did.
24: Our little Basil.
28: Our little Basil. So that's our connection.
24: That is awesome.
28: Yeah. I wanted to make sure.
24: They really do go fast, though. I mean, I used to work weekends, and now I'm Monday through Friday. But on the weekends, we have Operation Kindness. And Operation Kindness, went before COVID, we used to bring in the kitties and the puppies in studio. And then when COVID happened, obviously we did our stint from home, we came back in and they didn't bring us our puppies and kitties anymore, but we still feature one or two every single weekend, and they really do. They go so fast.
28: Yeah, so thank you.
24: You're welcome.
1: Yeah, you got Donnie's dog.
24: Yeah, we expanded your family.
28: You really
1: fantastic.
28: Did.
24: I love that.
28: Yeah.
1: So Kylie Capps is in here with us, the Fox 4 meteorologist. So you grew up in the area.
24: I did.
1: The DFW area.
24: Yes, and you are too.
1: I am, yes.
24: Yeah. So I went to Flower Mound High School.
1: Okay.
24: Yeah, go Jags.
1: There you go. All right.
24: I mentioned that I played girls basketball. When I was in school, we made it to area my senior year. And then it was either the next year or the year after that, they went to state. So they've always had a pretty good girls basketball program. Baseball was incredible when I was in high school. Football has always been, they're just
28: a challenge.
24: Nice. It's a little bit of a challenge.
28: They do the best they can.
24: It's funny whenever people ask me, well, which high school did you go to? Was it, the sports one or the other one? And I'm like, the other one. Because of Flower Mound Marcus.
1: Yes. Yeah. Marcus would be the one I guess people think of for that.
24: And when I was in school, Marcus Smart was at Marcus. Marcus Smart, Phil Forte. I actually played against Phil Forte's younger sister, Courtney, in select club basketball.
1: Okay.
24: So really nice family.
1: So you were really into basketball.
28: So was that the dream?
24: Yeah. It was until about 7th or 8th grade. And then
1: really?
24: I thought I could play in college. I want to play in college. I've always wanted to be a meteorologist. So there was kind of that battle with, I could, do weather, I could do sports, or I want to do weather and I want to do sports, but you got to pick one. And then, 5'9", it's average-ish height, I would say, for girls basketball. And they would have me play I was an outside shooter, really just camped along the three-point line. But they wanted me to play inside more.
1: Always, because you're tall.
24: Right.
1: What happened to me? Ruined my career.
24: I think so, too. I was never able to compete as well on the inside as
1: I
24: would just
1: way.
24: Camping out on the three-point line.
1: Was.
24: Yeah, I mean, I believe you.
1: I'd be in the NBA today if the game was different.
24: Yes, that's
1: when I was in high school.
24: Right, that's what we. Yes,
1: prove that I wouldn't.
24: Right, yeah.
1: Because of the way I look, I don't care.
28: I mean, I've seen you shoot, so that's probably the one way.
1: What you said you always wanted to be a meteorologist. So yes. When you decided in high school that you wanted to go to Oklahoma,
24: yes.
1: to OU,
24: yes.
1: is it because you wanted to get into their meteorology program?
24: Well, it's funny you ask that question. The very first song that I learned as a little girl was the OU fight song. I mean, truly, I mean, huge
1: family. So your parents
24: family,
1: are OU people?
24: Huge OU fans, extended okay. family. I mean,
1: it's like my
24: just,
1: parents. Except I disappointed them.
24: They're big OU fans?
1: My dad played football at OU.
24: Oh, no way. Yeah. But yes, so OU was always the dream. And then I kind of like weather. I really liked weather. And then it was like, well, OU has the number one program in the nation. Plus, I love their football team. Here we go. We got to go to OU, you know? And so it was like, well, I could play girls basketball. At that point, whenever I kind of plateaued, I think, in my development, through high school, it was like, well, it's got to be meteorology. Hmm. There's not really a future.
2: 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I'm Jay King, and don't go away just yet because leading the top 10 off when we get back here, it's the sweet spot as they finally hear from Masai Ujiri on the hiring of his new head coach. 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
22: 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Ask them how the posts in their feed make them feel. These apps are built to be addictive, so kids, all of us in fact, will keep coming back for more, even when we are made to feel worse. It's bizarre. You might need to help your son or daughter reset their algorithm by unfollowing certain accounts and following or interacting with more positive ones. They might need suggestions of other healthier things to do, or to see you leading the way by example and putting your own phone away. In the run-up to bedtime, everyone's phone should go away, no questions asked. And if you need some help sort of, I guess, resetting expectations, try engaging parents of your kids' friends for a more coordinated effort. I'm Dr. Sanjay Gupta, helping you live a better life.
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2: Well, what's up? Welcome back to the Top 10. I'm Jay King, your host, here on the air for, I don't really have a time frame, so I'll just say a little bit longer. But online and on the ticket.com and really on our airwaves, it's a never-ending show. It's not the top 10 all the time, but we have shows just coming through and segments playing, so you really never have to really tune away. Coming up right now, though, let's go to the sweet spot as they're in for the Musers and hear from Mavericks president Masai Ujiri as they finally comment on the hiring of their head coach, Dusty May.
13: So how much of an influence, if any, would Dusty May have on the draft? We get to the draft last night, and at pick number 9... you don't trade down, which I think we got to a point where it's like, okay, I could 50-50. I think they're going to trade down or they're going to stand pat and take their player. Well, they don't trade down. They draft Merez Johnson Jr. out of Michigan, kind of a big power forward slash center. And then we all start thinking, okay, was this a Dusty May draft pick?
14: Yeah, I mean, I felt like Masai Ujiri and Mike Schmitz especially have done so much homework leading up to this.
13: Yeah.
14: And then the hiring happened relatively recently. Now, of course, we don't know what kind of dialogue and how long that negotiation took to pry him away from Michigan. And we'll get to some Mike Schmidt stuff talking about Merez Johnson here in a second. Let's start with Masai Ujiri, who didn't speak after the draft last night, but he held a press briefing before. And I'm curious to hear his thoughts on the hiring of Dusty May.
16: Dusty stood out in many ways. I think I saw him in Chicago in the pre-draft camp and observed him. You know, like a little bit, talking to the talents, to people. And it's a different ballgame with NIL in college now and how you operate with youth. It's almost like a professional league, I should say, in college now. So many things, I think, translate in some kind of way. I look at the style of play, big players, how he sees the game. Then I look at the person, you know, incredible person, good partner, I think, and somebody who came up in a really like tough way in the league, you know, video coordinator, assistant coach in the college league, and how he's developed himself. He's worked everywhere. He's coached small teams, big teams. So I understand that as college coach and he's coming to the NBA game, you know, I think that's sometimes is something we look at to see what the success has been. But the game is changing fast. And I think he has that kind of mind.
14: And I'm curious, obviously, I think they had their opinions about Johnson before mm-hmm. they even hired Dusty May. However, after hiring Dusty May, I'm curious if they thought, okay, well, the most success he ever had at the highest level of college was with a big roster.
13: Yeah.
14: So let's just help his learning curve as a college coach jumping to the NBA by having not only a familiar face, but also the size and having a yeah. big roster if you have Gafford, if you have Johnson, if you have Cooper Flagg, who's 6'10 himself.
13: Yeah. I don't think it was Dusty May that influenced this pick. I think there's a good chance that Masai Ujiri really liked Merez Johnson Jr., heck, maybe even the two other Michigan players, and they're sitting there at 9. They know Johnson's not going to go in the top 8. They really like him. They have a head coach opening, too, and what a better way to help bring this young player along than hire this head coach who I think we all really like the hiring of Dusty May as a NBA coach for the first time, that maybe he sees these two as a package deal, that okay, we could make this team better. We really like this player, Merez Johnson Jr., and his head coach from Michigan would be great for this. And you really like what else he brings to the team too, and Dusty May is really wants to coach Cooper Flagg. You've got this young team that you know, you're going through a bit of a rebuild, but you still have the guy with Cooper Flagg, and you get to bring one of your guys from Michigan in to help the process.
14: And a guy that's going to complement Cooper Flagg quite a bit on the defensive end. I think Cooper Flagg's a very good defender, but he is the guy you're building around. Yeah. He's going to be your 25 to 30 point a night star, so you need somebody to take some defensive pressure off him. You need somebody to bang, rebound, and do some of the dirty work just so you can save Cooper for 82 and hopefully a deep run year after year in the playoffs. Let's get to Mike Schmitz, because I think this is something that, of course, we think, okay, Masai Ujiri is running everything. This was Mike Schmidt's first draft as a GM. This was his first pick, so clearly he had to be on board as well. Obviously, I don't think he's the be-all, end-all. I think that is Masai Ujiri. But I'm curious to, and we listened to a little bit of this after the draft mm-hmm. coverage last night here on the Ticket. I liked how Schmitz was kind of no nonsense. He was asked about, oh, you know, this is your first time. What feelings do you have? Is this special? He didn't really want to like talk about happy stuff like that. He just wanted to focus on basketball. He wanted to focus on making this team better. And I think he thinks Merez Johnson Jr. is going to make this team better.
9: You know, I wouldn't put a ceiling on a 20-year-old who's has that rate of improvement to go from, you know, a young freshman to then transferring and having this type of impact, you know, already at that age and doing it with, you know, the tenacious mentality on the offensive glass, a vertical spacer, being able to put the ball down a little bit in tight spaces. His passing really improved. He started stepping out and shooting the three occasionally, right? So just to see that rate of improvement, I think signals that there's, you know, more growth ahead as well on the offensive end.
14: And the shot will, I mean, it's the NBA in 2026.
13: Right. Man, if he
14: everybody
13: could
14: has to shoot.
13: If he developed an outside shot, like, this dude's going to be awesome.
14: Honestly, even if it's just a mid-range shot, but I'm
13: if
14: okay.
13: he can spread, like, if he can be a stretch five.
14: Yeah, that would be awesome. If he can run down the baseline at times and just stretch somebody out, much like when Derek Lively was doing that in the playoffs run to the finals. And who knows if Lively's going to be right. Also, he was asked about Dusty May's influence on this pick specifically.
9: Dusty gave us a great rundown on, you know, several prospects in the draft that, you know, he's familiar with. And so just to have that, you know, insight from his perspective is, you know, obviously very unique and, you know, spoke the world of Merez, you know, reference him as a everyday guy and, you know, telling stories about pregame, referencing the fact that we have Merez and they didn't, right? And that's the competitive advantage and one of the many reasons why, you know, they were able to win at such a high level at Michigan. So to hear his insight on him and gave us just even more confidence in our evaluation of Merez.
14: So they like the guy mm-hmm. and then the rest of the first round happens and they don't have a pick until 30, which is the final pick of the first round. And then they announce Koa Pete, who I...
13: That was shocking.
14: I really like Koa Pete. I think he's going to be a really great worker bee on a good team in the NBA one day. I really do feel that. I watched a lot of Arizona basketball. I'm surprised that team didn't win.
13: He's kind of a poor man's Merez Johnson.
14: Kind of.
13: It's kind of redundant.
14: He might have a little bit better offensive game overall than Merez Johnson does right now, but I just feel like, okay, they're going with another sizable forward. This is really odd. Well, moments later, we realize that was actually a trade. So they were able to land 20-year-old point guard, 6'5 point guard out of Spain, a kid named De La Rea.
13: Yeah, Sergio De La Rea.
14: And he's been playing professionally overseas. The question is he going to actually come over here and play right away? Or is this a draft and stash type situation? Because listening to Monty and DJ and Tramiel last night, there was like a sigh of relief that Dallas didn't take a couple of forwards and they finally got a guard who could either handle the ball or shoot a little bit, which I think is a pretty good prospect to have, especially at that point in the draft. I just wonder, is he going to be available to play for this team next year?
2: Whether or not you got work tomorrow, make sure you're up and listening to The Sweet Spot as they stay filling in for the Musers and keep you in the loop tomorrow from 5:30 to 9. I'm Jay King, and up next here in the top 10, Rich Phillips and James Westling in from 1 to 3 go through round 1 of the NBA draft.
12: Every mock draft I saw in the last 2 weeks had AJ DeBanista, Darren Peterson, Cameron Boozer, and Caleb Wilson, and in that order. I don't know that I agree with it because I really like Boozer, but But, you know, I mean, there's certainly a lot to be said for A.J. DeBonsta, for sure.
15: Yeah, the biggest shock to me was when Adam Silver went to announce A.J. DeBonsta as the number one pick and used his real name, which I did not know exists.
12: When he started that, I was like, wait a minute, did they pick somebody else?
15: They got some seven-footer from South Sudan that they've been targeting, unbeknownst to the public. So, yeah, that threw me for a loop.
12: Yes, but apparently it was his request. Mm-hmm. That's because it's obviously his father's name.
15: Yeah.
12: He's junior, but... Yeah, when he started it, I'm like, whoa, same. What are we doing here? But
15: same.
12: Exactly as we expected. I got some chuckles out of some of the stuff we saw in the coverage. And I don't know how different, I guess it was totally different broadcasts, ABC and ESPN, because I was watching ABC, and later in the evening I'd flip the channel and I ended up back on ESPN somehow. Different set of announcers hosting the whole thing, which seems very odd to me. They had the family room on both, right, with Lisa Salters?
15: It was definitely on ESPN.
12: I was on ABC.
15: I watched ESPN's coverage. Now, after the first, like, three picks, I turned the sound down.
12: Uh-huh.
15: I was watching with my wife and my boys and really trying to be the Wikipedia of the NBA draft with all my stats and nuggets about each guy. So somebody said that the Dirk video, apparently on ESPN, they had a malfunction and you couldn't hear it. Now, maybe that was operational error from my buddy's side, but
12: I heard it.
15: I had the sound off, so I wouldn't know either way.
12: That was when Hannes Steinbach was selected out of Washington, I believe.
15: Mm-hmm.
12: And his dad actually was a teammate of Dirk Nowitzki back in Würzburg, Germany. And so Dirk's known him since he was basically born, I think. And so he had a video message. I thought, man, that's pretty cool that they had that for him. I think it was a surprise for him and his dad.
15: Yeah, the family interviews was maybe a bit much. I don't know that we needed the entire Boozer family for pick number three. Like, I couldn't tell which brother's which, who's the older, who's the younger. Well, they're all saying the same thing.
12: Well, I know Caden, his twin brother, because they played together at Duke this year. I did not know the sickle cell story with the older brother, by the way. Did you catch that? Did you know this whole story?
15: No, I didn't know the story.
12: So their older brother, and I can't remember his name now,
15: he was born, that's why I didn't play.
12: Born with sickle cell anemia. Mm-hmm. And so Carlos and his wife, they got pregnant with Cameron and Caden via in vitro fertilization to help isolate things so they would not have sickle cell. It was successful. And then they were the bone marrow donors for the older brother.
15: Okay.
12: Wow. I did not know all that story.
15: Wow. Okay.
12: And I relayed this to my wife, and she said, man, that is money. And I texted you about this last night. I got to witness some of how baller Carlos Boozer is these days still. Because, of course, he's a legend in Durham, North Carolina.
15: And he's only in, like, his mid-40s.
12: Probably, right? Yeah. And he had a great NBA career, too. And he was a legend at Duke. And so I had a chance to go to Duke this year. SMU played there. And we actually were there a couple days early because it was a long road trip we did in conjunction with another game. And we had a full-on practice on Friday at Cameron Indoor Stadium. I was like, well, I'm going because I could walk all around the arena and check everything out and see the place. And, man, it's eye-opening because it's small.
15: Yeah.
12: And it's old.
15: Yeah.
12: And they haven't changed hardly anything. But then a guy that was our social media guy with the SMU basketball team, he walked down and there was like the Duke Letterman's lounge and he just opened the door to stick his head in there. Carlos Boozer's got his barber coming to the arena for him because he's got that finely manicured beard.
15: Yeah, all-American beard.
12: He had to have it ready for Saturday for game day because, you know, he's sitting right up front while his sons are playing. But, yeah, he I don't know if he lives in Durham, but he had his barber come down to the arena for the manicure, the That's game day awesome. Manicure. I was
15: Elite
12: impressed.
15: Beard game. Yeah.
12: Oh, no, very much so.
15: Yeah, I'll be honest. The group chat, NBA draft group chat with the Boozer family was more focused on mom than anything else. Power ranking, the hottest moms on draft night seemed to be a theme, and she was definitely the front runner at that point in time.
12: There's a few of them. It's like, well, why did they give mom a mic? Because they didn't ask her a question.
15: I think we know why. I think we know why.
12: It was they were odd. I did think Yaxel Lindeborg was the best one there with his mom. His dad's not in the picture. And, you know, his mom, he had talked about it, and I knew the story that, you know, she was working two and three jobs, just bringing him up, and she finally convinced him to get back to basketball to kind of get his life in order when he was a senior in high school.
15: Yeah, he was kind of a mess.
12: And now, because he got kicked off his high school team when he was a freshman. Mm-hmm. And now his mom's battling cancer and going through that. And so I thought that was a really good story. And I like Yaks of Lindenborg. And that's kind of how Dusty May, the Mavericks' new head coach, had such a huge effect on the draft. He had three of the top 12 guys picked, with Merez Johnson, of course, coming here, Ade Mara going to Oklahoma City, and then Yaks of Lindenborg going to Golden State.
15: Well, and Lindenborg's one of the few guys in the lottery that weren't one and dones, and Merez Johnson is another one. So 9 of the first 10 picks were college freshmen. The only outlier was Johnson. That tied the all-time record for the most top 10 freshmen. And then also, this was the first time since 1994 that we saw the first 20 picks, first 20, all came from college basketball. First time since 1994 that there were no international prospects taken in the top 20.
12: Look what happens when we pay guys to play college basketball.
15: Make more money over here than you do over there. And the kid that the Mavs ended up with at 25... he turned down a lot of collegiate offers. Like he's not really like a diamond in the rough when it comes to deep dive international scouts. He very much was sought after by a lot of high level college basketball programs. He just wanted to play overseas and stay home for another year, and he'll probably be there again, I would say, one more season.
12: And make money over there, and he could still go to college if he wants to, we've learned. Guys I saw last season that had 3-4 year pro careers and now in college basketball. As long as it's not in the NBA, it's all good.
15: Basketball first.
12: I liked the story, the little note they sewed on Chicago's pick of Daylon Swain from Texas at number 15. He used a portion of his NIL money at Texas to pay off his mom's college debt. It's a good story.
15: Yeah, that's pretty
12: awesome.
15: I like
12: that. I still think it's stupid, though. We know a pick's been traded, and even Adam Silver even last night got up there and said this pick has been traded, and then announced the pick for the team that had the pick originally.
15: And then they put on the hat of that team too.
12: So dumb.
15: I've never been more confused. Even today, like the aftermath, I'm scanning, I'm scrolling, I'm looking at who went where, and I'm still not 100% convinced that I have it right because of how the NBA does it. Just show me the team that the guy is going to play for. Coa Pete ends up with the Suns.
12: Yep.
15: I thought, okay, he's going to the Knicks. He's going to be the next Julius Randle. Love that move. And then he's in Phoenix. Like, it's all just so hard to digest and follow. I'm 100% with you on that.
2: Say bye-bye to Rich and James for the rest of this week. And say hello to Norm and Mark Elfenbein, as they'll be right there tomorrow morning. Or no, not tomorrow morning. Tomorrow afternoon from 1 to 3, because the Sweet Spot are filling in from the Musers in the morning from 5:30 to 9. See how that can get confusing? I'm Jay King, and up next in tonight's final segment here on the Top 10, let's go over to the hard line and see what's lingering inside Corby's snake pit. Next.
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22: You know, summer is a great time to re-examine how much time your kids are spending on social media, along with what they are seeing and who they are engaging with. Ask them how the posts in their feed make them feel. These apps are built to be addictive, so kids, all of us in fact, will keep coming back for more, even when we are made to feel worse. It's bizarre. You might need to help your son or daughter reset their algorithm by unfollowing certain accounts and following or interacting with more positive ones. They might need suggestions of other healthier things to do, or to see you leading the way by example and putting your own phone away. In the run-up to bedtime, everyone's phone should go away, no questions asked. 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I'm Dr. Sanjay Gupta, helping you live a better life.
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2: Eddie's Conrad, thank you so much for all your help tonight. You are excused from your top 10 duties. And P1s, for the last time tonight, I'm Jay King, waving the checkered flag to bring you home our final segment of the show. So coming up right meow, let's enter the snake pit with the Hardline 5.0.
24: The death of Clive Davis. I don't know if that name means anything to you guys when it comes to the world of music, but we always hear about these guys, the behind-the-scenes guys, and how, oh my God, you're not. You hear the artist say, if it wasn't for Clive Davis, then I don't know where I'd be right now. And I always heard that as a kid. You'd hear Ahmet Erdogan. That was, you know, he was one of the names, the Led Zeppelin guy. But Clive Davis was like the guy, and Clive passed away last week.
25: The names that I seem to remember were Seymour Stein and Jimmy Iovine.
24: Yeah.
25: Those were the ones that I remembered.
24: Yeah, and like Quincy Jones is obvious, you know, I mean, because he's a musician and all that. But these guys are literally...
25: these are like music executives.
24: Right, behind-the-scenes guy. And when Clive Davis was a lawyer at Columbia Records, when he decided that he wanted to be more involved in the actual business and not just be a dude that's back there, his run of success is absolutely one of the most staggering things in the history of the medium. And when they, when the Columbia exec said, all right, we're going to give you a chance. Go find us a band. And this is in the late 60s. And he goes, okay, I'll do that. And so he loved music, and so he just went on basically a search. And the very first band he ever signed, he saw them in Monterey in 1967, and they were nothing at the time, and he signed this band. It's Janis Joplin.

0: So he sees him play. He says that he had this spine-tingling moment that he was witnessing a musical and social and cultural revolution, and he signed them on the spot. And Columbia's like, you signed that and her? And the first album, the first band that he ever signed under their Columbia deal went to number one in a couple of weeks. And so suddenly he is the golden child of Columbia Records. They're like, how did you do this? So he's famous for taking these bands that nobody really could figure out. And there was a jazz fusion band from Chicago that nobody would touch because nobody knew what they were. And he went to the band and said, you know, I really like you guys, and I think there's more to you than this jazz fusion thing. I've got some ideas. And so he signed this band. Again, nobody wanted to touch him. And he signed the band Chicago. And that's a weird band. You can lower it just a tad there. Chicago doesn't make any sense, especially back then.
1: Yeah, for those who just remember Peter Cetera, 80s Chicago, 70s Chicago was way different.
0: This is them. I mean, the horns and 50 different instruments, crap going everywhere, songs that were way too long for the radio back then. But he signed them, and again, instantly, they reached the top of the charts.

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3: And Clive Davis pairs him with Rob Thomas, and this becomes the biggest song, excuse me, of the 90s or early 2000s. I mean, like, it was huge.
4: Yeah, and I don't know how commonplace the feature was at that time. I mean, now it's like
3: Right. Every
4: song is somebody featuring on somebody else's track. But to get a bunch of different singers to accompany Santana was kind of out of the box.
3: Yeah. This relaunched Santana's career. Nobody knew who he was by this point in the late 90s, and he became this absolute monster. In the early 70s, there was a kid running around Jersey, and he hooked up with Bruce Springsteen, saw a couple of shows of his, and was like, you got something. And they signed him, and he goes, I'm going to give you a year to come up with your own record. A year. Gives him a year. Bruce comes back with the record and had not very much at all by way of anything that Clive Davis saw as a hit. And he goes, none of this works. Go back in the studio. I need two songs and make sure that they're hits. And one of them was Spirit in the Night, which was his first hit. And then the next album was Born to Run. And
5: wow.
3: Bruce is like, I wouldn't have had a chance. If I would have put that first album out, it would have been a total clunker without Clive telling me what to do. 3 months after he signed Bruce Springsteen, he signs this guy, and this album was the very first thing that he put out. And as Billy Joel said, Clive Davis knew every sound that was good, every sound that was right, and every sound that was a hit, and he made this record. I'm like, you don't think about things like that. And obviously, Billy Joel from that moment on is just a monster. He took a very little-known Sly in the Family Stone, who was big in certain cultures, you probably figure it out, but wanted to be absolutely huge. And he told Sly, he goes, you need to go write more pop-friendly songs if you want to be this guy that's this type of monster. And very reluctantly, he agreed and delivered this as his first song to Clive Davis, saying, is this good? And Dance to the Music became one of his two signature songs and kick-started that whole scene. He did the same thing with the next song, Dave, with Earth, Wind, and Fire and Shining Star. They were just an R&B type band that he turned into a 70s absolute monster.
4: And it's funny because you often hear about, from established stars, about the label like trying to meddle.
3: Right.
4: And trying to change things. But when it's kind of flipped, when you have these kind of up-and-coming artists or artists that haven't hit the level yet, they are looking for guidance.
3: Yeah.
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7: Osteoporosis affects millions of people in the United States and around the world. It's a disease that basically causes someone's bones to become weak, brittle, and porous, which can increase their risk of fractures. Now, the good news here is there are things you can do other than, or in addition to, taking medications to prevent fractures before it's too late. One is to up your intake of calcium and vitamin D. You also want to eat more protein. One functional medicine dietitian told us that that helps build muscle, and if you're building muscle strength, then you are also building bone strength. 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The best ways to build bone density, one therapist told us, are going to be resistance exercises like lifting weights, and also exercises that make your bones take a bit of an impact, such as jumping or even running, just loading the bones a little bit more. I'm Dr. Sanjay Gupta, helping you live a better life.
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17: For decades, the prevailing wisdom for someone who's had a heart attack has been to put them on beta blockers for the rest of their life. But new research suggests that might not be necessary, and that the benefits of these medications probably taper off after a year or two. On the whole, and for the average person, beta blockers are very safe and very effective. But, as with any medication, they can come with a cost. A financial one, and also potential side effects. We're talking about things like fatigue, dizziness, dry mouth, dry eyes. I want to be clear when I say that you absolutely should talk to your doctor before starting or stopping any medication. Point is, if you're years out from a heart attack and you're in otherwise good health, you might want to ask your doctor about discontinuing beta blockers. You want to, of course, keep up a healthy lifestyle, diet, exercise, and sleep. I'm Dr. Sanjay Gupta, helping you live a better life.
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3: Here's a guy that I equate him to. And then we get to go have the feel-good moments of, oh, yeah, I remember that guy. He was a great scorer or whatever it is. Yeah. However you can hit, because you're trying to hit people in their sentimentality,
4: yeah,
3: their memory, and their heart. And just going, all right, here's this kid. Here's what he can do. And just reading off a list of attributes, you're only getting so far.
4: And you also need star power. Because the NBA is about stars more than any other league, right? The NFL says the name of the front on the jersey is more important than the name on the back. Their stars come organically. NBA says we push our individual stars. So you need star power. So why couldn't you? Hey, Giannis, you want to come on and do an interview with us on night two of the NBA draft? A prime time for you to come on and talk about your time. Yeah, we'll get Giannis up. Why couldn't you have done that?
3: Or
4: why
3: just the welcome to the team kind of thing for those top picks,
4: right? Why couldn't you have gotten LeBron to come on and just do an interview about the Lakers, about to say, why couldn't you have done these things?
3: Like, I don't understand. Because it would have been all about LeBron.
4: But that's okay. I mean, it's LeBron or 7-8 guys in a row. I'm like, I don't know any of these guys. This guy played in France. This guy played in Spain. This guy played in Canada. This guy played at Turks and Caicos. Like, what will you tell me what's better? Like, I'm giving you ideas right away, yeah, that would have made it a much better broadcast. How do you not have some of these guys on? How do you not have somebody with the Knicks on? How do you not have Mike Brown on to talk about the NBA champ?
3: Well, Spike Lee was there for a while.
4: Spike Lee bringing the trophy was the best part, man. That was a gleaming Larry O'Brien trophy. Like, how do you not have these things? How are you not celebrating the draft with this sort of stuff? Because you know the one thing the NBA draft isn't going to bring you in and of itself is star power. If there's one superstar, you know he's going number one overall. So, okay, there's never going to be a draft. We got five absolute superstars. You know where Wemby's going to get picked. You know where Cooper Flagg is going to get picked. You don't have the star power. You have to manufacture. You have to coach up that star power.
3: Yeah, and I'm not squashing any of the kids, right? Congratulations. You've worked your ass off. This is your moment. But a lot of the great Q&A used to be you've now realized this dream. You're going to go and sign a big deal and whatever. And this made the rounds yesterday. It's not original, but I agree with it. Is a lot of it becomes that guy made $10 million last year.
4: Mm.
3: So this is just the next step of making more human monies, mm-hmm, versus, wow, I've been busting my ass all these years and I'm finally going to see a payday. Forget about the Shadowlands for a minute and shadow monies that have been there forever. I'm talking from a legit, hey, you know, the classic, here's Tom Rinaldi with this voiceover while a violin plays of the hardships. No. That guy was driving a $300,000 car last year, made an estimated $8 million, and now he goes to the NBA. Like, those feel-good moments are kind of dead, at least at the early part of the draft as well.
4: Exit Abbott of Fresca, exit Swollen Dome, the Jason Smith Show with Mike Harmon. Let's find out what's trending in the wide world of sports.
5: Yeah.
4: From Monica Bolaños.
5: Yeah.
4: She is with us right now.
3: Who's it?
4: You said last hour, are you going to say a different name for me? And I said Monica. What's going on right now?
3: She's refusing to talk.
4: Is Monty
3: second round of the NBA draft went on tonight. A lot of guys got traded.
4: Okay.
5: Did you say my name at all?
4: Yes. Last hour you said, because I said Montserrat Bolaños.
5: Yes.
4: Said, well, how come you didn't say that this hour? I said, I'll say a different name this hour. What are you going to say? I said, I don't know.
5: So you just made up a name. So it's not me.
4: I said Monica.
3: Yeah, you're Monaco.
4: I said Monica because I was going to do a Friends thing, but you decided, oh, no, I'm not going to do it. So
5: yeah, because that's not my name. In any way, shape, or form.
4: I know, but it starts M-O-N. At least M-O-N.
5: Mm, okay.
6: Try again, Jay.
4: You said, let's talk to Monsi. Find out what's trending.
3: There we go.
4: In sports.
5: Yeah. You're right. Jazz. You're right.
4: Okay.
5: J-A-S. J-A-S, right? Jazz is the same thing as Jason. Yeah.
4: Sure.
5: Okay.
4: Sure.
5: We're just going to make up names.
4: Hasson.
5: No, that's not it. That's not
4: it. I had a whole Friends thing planned.
5: It fell flat. It wasn't going to work.
4: It fell flat because you didn't talk.
5: What? Because my name's not Monica. Because my name's not Monica, so I don't know who you were talking to. I'm confused.
3: We had a good run. Okay.

0: I'm confused. I'm confused. Speaking of a good run, South Africa. Great run.
1: Did you bet South Africa?
0: Sure did.
1: Nice.
0: All my monies.
1: Congratulations. All your human monies.
0: All my human monies. All of it. South Africa at the World Cup in the nation's history. For the first time, they're headed to the round of 32, defeating South Korea 1-0, securing second place out of Group A, which Mexico won. We knew that after their second match, winning Group A, but they did shut out Czechia 3-0. Brazil defeated Scotland 3-0 to win Group C. Also out of Group C, Morocco beat Haiti 4-2. They're headed to the knockout stage where they're gonna face the winner of Group F. The excitement of the FIFA World Cup is now streaming live on Fox One, the official English streaming platform to catch every unforgettable moment. Fox One brings the action straight to your screen so you never miss a goal. Download Fox One and experience the FIFA World Cup live. But earlier this morning at the World Cup, Switzerland did top Canada 2-1. Switzerland won Group B. Canada finishes in second place, meaning for the round of 32, they don't get to play in Canada. They're going to have to play in L.A. Sunday, and they're going to play the second-place team from Group A. Bosnia-Herzegovina defeated Qatar 3-1. They finished in third place out of Group B, but it's a strong possibility that they're going to advance to the knockout stage as one of the eight third-place finishers. In Major League Baseball, the Chicago Cubs acquired left-hander David Peterson from the Mets. The Mets have lost five in a row, including game two of their doubleheader against the Cubs. A final score was a lot to a little, 10-2. Dansby Swanson, 15 RBI in the series. The final game.
1: He's got 45 all year.
0: I know.
1: And he's got a third of his RBIs in the last 3 days.
0: And your team gave him a whole 15.
1: Yeah.
0: That's nice of you.
1: And we play the Cubs tomorrow. I'm sure David Peterson will come out of the bullpen and give like five innings, no runs,
0: no hits.
1: Yeah, yes. Watch.
2: You know, at the end
1: tomorrow.
2: Of the year, you got him a contract extension because you got to beef up his stats.
0: In their second game today, they were cheering Pete Alonso. At your Mets game.
1: Oh, yeah, sure.
0: He's not there anymore,
1: but they were cheering
0: for him. They were at least, they were into that one. Giants walked it off against the A's 2-1. Padres completed a three-game sweep of the Braves with a 5-2 win. Diamondbacks outscored the Cardinals 9-4, and the Brewers completed a three-game sweep of the Reds with a 6-3 win. Also victories for the Angels, the Pirates, the Phillies, and the Doyers, who beat the Twins 4-3. Mookie Betts with this 300th career home run. No further news out of the NBA regarding LaMelo Ball. Just reports that the Hornets are engaged in LaMelo Ball trade talks as multiple teams strongly pursue the star guard, while the Pistons traded Isaiah Stewart to the Grizzlies for three future second round picks. Back to you.
1: Thank you very much, Michael. Monsi. Thank you, Montserrat.
0: At least there's a Michael there.
1: Yeah, there is.
0: At least there's that. I know what I'm saying.
1: Okay. Hi, I had a whole joke. Okay.
0: What was the joke?
1: No, forget it.
0: It was never going to work.
1: No, well, apparently not.
3: You selfish bastard.
4: The joke.
1: We were on a break! Coming up next, everybody's favorite off-season NFL story has reared its head today in a large way. Jason and Mike Fox.
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5: 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The Herd. 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
12: But Austin Reeves is not taking a pay cut. New contracts in. $46 million a year. Okay, now here's the good news. Now it's the richest contract ever. for an undrafted player. And I'm happy for the kid because he's a 20-point-a-game guy, and it's not a great guard league right now. He gets to the free throw line. There's some limitations, athletic ceiling, but he gets you points, works hard, great team player. Luka loves him. And the good news is his number, his cap number, is going to average $46 million, but it doesn't go against this year's cap. So Luka's going to make $49 million. His cap number is going to be about $20 million, which means you could go get Walker Kessler, a very, very elite young defensive big. Or you can bring LeBron back at $35 million. So what do you want to do? So I've told you my theory on the Lakers is it's a Luka, Redick, and you got to sign Austin Reeves or he goes away for nothing story. LeBron, I'd be very comfortable moving off of unless he took $15 million. He doesn't want to do that. The Warriors would offer him that. So the question now is, what matters if you're a Laker fan? Appeasing Rich Paul and LeBron or the future? Because what the Lakers, after the draft last night, they got a very young kid who will probably average 6.5 points as a rookie. Right, he's not going to have the ball in his hands. Cameron Carr is a very athletic kid. It'll be fun to watch. He plays no defense like every other Laker, but I like the pick.
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3: Start out with pro bouncy ball. Why are you talking basketball? So the Wizards, a team that solved all of gun violence when they changed their name from the Bullets, nobody's shooting anyone now that they're called the Wizards. So the Wizards took, with the first pick in the 2026 NBA draft, A.J. DiBanza, the top pick in the 2026 draft, a 6'9" freshman. DiBanza calling the Wizards a stepping stone. What he actually meant to say, I know what he meant to say, he didn't mean to say that, what he meant to say was Washington is located in the Bermuda Triangle. That's why they call it the Swamp. It's the Bermuda Triangle right there of NBA development. A place where talent enters, elite blue chip talent year after year, and it all disappears.
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13: 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Now, this is Western Conference here. Spurs and Thunder, then it's the Nuggets, then it's the Timberwolves, and then Lakers far down at 5. 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The Knicks close behind, then it's the Heat, then it's the Pistons, and then it's the Pacers. 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
2: So, everybody's favorite offseason NFL story resurfaced today. Probably it's just as like a teaser to let you know what's coming. The Athletic is finishing their investigation into the Diana Rossini, Mike Vrabel scandal. And a couple of things came out today as we had a 5,000 word opus put out about what some of the stuff they have come up with so far. The biggest things from it, number one, Diana Rossini was making $800,000 a year as an NFL insider at the Athletic. 800 grand a year.
6: Pretty good.
2: Didn't think the Athletic New York Times had that kind of money. I didn't think they had that human money.
6: That's why they've had some issues.
2: That's a lot of cash. The other thing was she was quoted for this article about what's happened to her life in the times around the scandal with Mike Vrabel. And she said she didn't want it used. And this is something where I said, okay, this is separate from all the stuff we could find out. Like, she talked to one of the reporters who's doing this article that came out today, and she talked to the person about it a little bit, you know, thinking she was off the record. And the reporter said, no, you're not. You're on the record, and we're going to use it. And there was a big fight to use it. And she actually told them, no, I don't want this to be on the record. And, you know, just knowing this story from what we've seen so far, I mean, just knowing from what we've been told, if she really didn't know she was on the record and she said you can't use it, I got to think that you can't use it. I mean, just knowing a little bit about journalism and the last 20 some odd years, that if you didn't know, if there's no specific, hey, you are on the record with me, and you want to quote something and I say you can't use it, then I'm pretty sure you can't use it. I'm
6: historically,
2: pretty,
6: isn't that kind of the way sure that goes? If I say this is dead,
2: yeah, I'm pretty sure you dead, can't right? use it. And it's not like she gave a big quote about it. It was just, you know, my life upside down and everything else that happened in the wake of this and the time surrounding it. But that's my first thought was, ooh, if she really didn't know, if she didn't know, I know you want a quote from her really bad and you want it, but if she says can't have it, then you can't have it.
6: But if you go through a big long thing and they say, hey, this part, you know, is, I'd rather this not be published, but you know, you're giving an honest, you know, reaction to a question and having that moment. I think if you ask for it to be killed, it's killed, isn't it?
2: Now, the other part of it is that for everybody who wants to know, okay, she's really had the worst of this compared to Mike Vrabel over the course of the past few months. Not arguing that. And I said, when it's going to get difficult is when if we start hearing things that happened that he was the beneficiary of as a head coach that maybe wasn't super cool, right? We had that big Julio Jones story about a month or so ago that she put out a thing saying, oh, the Titans are going to outbid whoever wants to sign Julio Jones. Meanwhile, if she's doing a favor for Mike Vrabel for that, like that's not cool. Like that's where Vrabel can get in trouble. This is where it's going to get bad for Vrabel. Depending on what this investigation uncovers, this is where it can get really bad because this is where it's all, she lost her job and she's trying to figure out whatever is next for her. But this is where, if this is bad for him, this is where he loses his job. It all is going to come down to exactly what is coming out when the end of this Athletic investigation happens. This is where it gets bad for him.
6: Yeah, part of it, I guess, declared herself ex-journalist. But for the Vrabel side, yeah, we've said it from the beginning. It becomes did you use the media power that she had with this $800,000 job to either direct players, personnel moves, or just general sentimentality towards or against other teams, executives, and coaches? And it would be fairly apparent, at least on the surface. Yeah, yeah, you did. So at least got a guy out of a ticket.
2: Yeah. Oh, yeah, yeah, yeah, just yeah.
6: Hey, I got him on the phone.
2: Yeah, like that's not super cool, yeah. But is that going to cost him his job? Like this is the warning shot that we found. Okay, it's coming. It's coming really soon. This is where it's dangerous for Vrabel. Exit out about a Fresca. Exit Swollen Dome coming up next. We get into a big story out of the NBA. Fox.
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18: A better life with Dr. Sanjay Gupta.
19: Few people now have asked me about a TikTok trend that they've come across. It's called 75 Hard. The challenge was created by entrepreneur and author Andy Frisella, who calls it a, quote, transformative mental toughness program and an Ironman for your brain. So here's what it entails. Eat a structured diet with no alcohol, drink a gallon of water, read 10 pages of nonfiction, take a progress photo, and complete 2 45-minute workouts, one of them outdoors, every day for 75 days. Quite a challenge. We asked CNN fitness contributor Dana Santis about this, who reminded us that sustainable fitness isn't about punishment or proving discipline through extremes. It's about building habits that integrate into your lifestyle in a way that feels supportive and repeatable. If you ask me, that's going to be the key to long-term success. I'm Dr. Sanjay Gupta, helping you live a better life.
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3: Only good thing right now that he has.
4: Yeah.
3: The Mets just can't stop making errors. Jeff Passan even tweeted, well, this whole season has been an error for the Mets.
4: One big error. I can't get over the rate of lack of success. Every move David Stearns has made in the last 2 years, he's like 0-for-12
3: with guys
4: he's brought in.
3: That's good. But you know how in Friends, when Monica finds out that she doesn't give good massages, and Chandler's like, you are the best worst massager. So that's when you can look at the Mets. Okay. They are just like the best worst team. There you go.
4: All right.
3: They're the best worst team.
4: Yeah. Okay, very good. Okay.
3: You know what
4: I like
3: saying?
4: That.
3: Yeah. All right, no, they're the best worst team.
4: Can we hang a banner for that?
3: I think you can. We can put it on the fridge.
4: All right, good. Oh,
3: whatever you want.
4: All
3: whatever you want.
5: There's room, though. Yeah. No, I mean, we're several weeks past Wingate.
3: Oh, yeah. Boy. Yeah, yeah, yeah. So we could definitely change it and put that on the fridge so you feel a little bit better. Next to one that says the Knicks one. You know, it's just balance.
4: I can only have one blue and orange team do well at a time.
3: It's
4: so
3: true.
4: That's what it is.
3: It's true. It's life.
4: Yeah.
3: Life is. It's balance.
4: Yeah.
5: So bet the under on Syracuse while you're at it, Monty.
4: I don't need anything for 5 years. I got this title with the Knicks. That's
3: it.
4: All I need.
3: That's how long it can last for 5 years, so you can't ask for anything for 5 years?
4: One title for the Knicks is like 5 years of titles for anybody else.
3: For anyone else.
4: Yeah.
3: Okay, so for 5 years, you can't ask for anything.
4: Well, I'm saying I'll be okay. I'll feel fully
3: fulfilled.
4: Satiated.
3: Yeah. Okay, gotcha.
6: He's a liar.
3: Yeah, no, I think so, too. We'll just remember this. At the World Cup, fellas, for the first time in the nation's history, South Africa is headed to the round of 32. They defeated South Korea 1-0. They got second place out of Group A. South Africa is going to face Canada on Sunday in Los Angeles because Canada also lost earlier today to Switzerland and then in their group, and they finished in second place. So they will no longer be playing in Canada for this next round.
4: They lost that home field advantage.
3: They
4: got to play here.
3: They sure did. Mexico did not lose their home field advantage. In fact, they shut out Czechia 3-0. It didn't matter because they won Group A after they won their second match. Brazil defeated Scotland 3-0 to win Group C. Brazil has topped their group in every edition of the World Cup since 1982. Dominance. Out of Group C also, Morocco beat Haiti 4-2. They're headed to the knockout stage. They're going to face the winner of Group F. When it comes to the FIFA World Cup, upgrade your FIFA World Cup 2026 setup. 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The Home Depot official FIFA World Cup 2026 supporter, subject to availability. In the NBA, as you guys were talking, no further development as the Hornets are engaged in LaMelo Ball trade talks. Multiple teams strongly pursuing the star guard. Chris Haynes added to this ESPN report. He tweeted that the Timberwolves have expressed strong desire to acquire LaMelo Ball. But again, nothing else has developed. The Pistons traded Isaiah Stewart to the Grizzlies for 3 future second round picks. In the NFL, Jaguars and tight end Brenton Strange agreed to terms on a 3-year, $48 million extension. Also, Brandon Ayuk earlier today, the 49ers wide receiver that probably will not play another snap for the 49ers, went on his Instagram stories and said, if I'm capping, I will sign with the Commanders tomorrow if they release me.
4: He really wants to get to Washington.
3: He's trying. Also news in the NFL, out of Detroit, Lions player Terrion Arnold, their cornerback, he's been arrested in a connection with the February robbery and kidnapping in Tampa. He's facing multiple felony charges with the potential sentence of up to life in prison. He turned himself in, has denied the allegations, and it seems like he was at an Airbnb where he thought they stole $250,000 worth of stuff from him, and then they colluded to get these people back for stealing from him. But the people that they kind of attacked, apparently the cops say that they weren't. It's very messy that they actually weren't involved. He turned himself in. He said that he had nothing to do with it. There's reports that there's text messages. There's like 6 people involved. It's really messy. But he turned himself in. So I don't know. It's messy. You can look up the details. I don't want to go further into that. In baseball, your Mets lost, but aside

0: from that. The Cubs acquired left-hander David Peterson from your Mets. New York had 6 infield errors. They've lost 5 in a row. Mookie Betts hit his 300th career home run. Dodgers topped the Twins 4-3. Yankees held on 4-2 against the Tigers in Detroit. Rays beat the Royals 5-3. Brewers completed a 3-game sweep of the Reds with a 6-3 win. Padres beat the Braves 5-2, completed a 3-game sweep. Pirates crushed the Mariners 11-1. Guardians held on 4-3 against the White Sox. And in the WNBA, Caitlin Clark left the Fever game in the third quarter with a back injury. A lot of controversial calls that happened. In 20 minutes, Clark had 19 points and 8 assists, but Indiana lost to Phoenix 111-109. Busy day.
1: Busy day. Busy. Did you bet USA tomorrow against Turkey or no?
0: No.
1: Okay.
0: But I should.
1: All right. You still have time.
0: I should.
2: What the hell is Turkey?
1: Turkey. The former Turkey.
2: When it's I grew up, it was Turkey.
1: It was. Well, you know, you've been gone for the last couple of weeks. It changed.
2: Now it's Turkey.
1: Yeah.
0: Yeah.
1: Yeah. That's how it goes. Yeah.
2: Okay.
1: Just put an E at the end. There's an E.
2: Okay.
1: And an I and an umlaut.
3: You gotta have the umlaut.
1: Yes.
3: It's important.
2: Yes. Thank Turkey you, B.
1: Yeah.
0: Turkey A.
1: If we win, that's what we play in the knockout round. Yes.
0: Turkey B.
1: Coming up next, boy, do we have something to tell you about a big late-breaking story in basketball tonight. Jason and Mike Fox.
4: I am
5: 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I'm a stargazer. Life goes on. 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
11: He's a fancy young lad. He is Chris Whittingham, and he is joining us right now, fresh off a Knicks NBA title that he enjoyed thoroughly. Witty.
12: Yes.
11: You now know.
12: I'm a New Yorker now.
11: You now know why. Really. You now know why it means more winning a title in New York City, right?
12: I mean, I get some of it. I don't want to denigrate the many championships that I celebrated as a Miami Heat fan, but I do understand why this entire city lives and breathes basketball, why the Knicks are the only team here, really. The Nets have a very, very, very small capture of fans. And yeah, it is incredible when people... I had a coworker at CBS who came back from the train from the Knicks parade. He's like, God, that was a sea of humanity. I've never experienced anything like that in my life. And that's, you know, someone who would have taken in, you know, celebrations from all over the world. So yeah, I mean, it's mad, the level of intensity and passion for this one team here. And as the mayor so eloquently put, the amount of suffering and struggle that you have to put in order to get to winning a championship. It really is next level.
2: Whitty, what do you think the right equation should be? One title in New York equals how many titles somewhere else?
11: Yep.
13: One.
11: Good question.
12: It means one. It means one title.
11: Yeah,
12: I mean, like, obviously, just by sheer... Just by sheer population size, it is that many more people. But I mean, to the fans of other places, you know, to the fans of Toronto, that one championship for the Raptors, you just think.
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13: Yeah, baby.
14: NBA draft was last night. AJ DeBonza goes number one.
15: How many people knew that? Can I throw that out there?
16: I didn't know.
14: Thank you.
15: Dude, honestly, I didn't know. I did not know until I started reading through the news late last night. I was like, oh my gosh. I kept thinking to myself, like, everyone that was there, there was a bar with a TV. They were all watching the World Cup. No one had turned on the NBA draft, which I don't even know how well it was promoted, but
14: I just have a hard time getting into the NBA draft nowadays. I'm sorry. I can't do
16: it. You got into it before?
14: Yeah, because there were recognizable names. Like, we saw them. We were familiar with them. And it just feels like, unless you are following college basketball throughout the course of the year, it's the NCAA tournament, and that's it.
4: Two pros, LeVar Arrington, Brady Quinn, and a cup of joe, Jonas Knox. 6 a.m. Eastern, 3 a.m. Pacific on Fox Sports Radio. We got what you want.
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16: Oh, boy.
1: So she left tonight's loss to Phoenix with back issues. It looked like the play she got hurt on. She took a three. The defender landed in her landing space. She came down a little awkward. Now, whether she was trying to sell the foul, that's what made her leave the game. Hopefully she is okay. She walked off under her own power. You know, she's been dinged up a bit over the course of the year. But the big play in this game was from earlier. And boy, I'm telling you, we are at the boiling point and the breaking point of something big happening involving Caitlin Clark and the WNBA. Tonight, she was on the ground after a play in which a Phoenix Mercury player falls on top of her. And then Alyssa Thomas collapses on top of her and kind of punches her in the neck with a closed fist, right? And you know it was on purpose because you see her close her fist. This is basically a punch in Caitlin Clark's neck, like not the back of the neck, but the front of the neck with Caitlin looking up. The officials, of course, didn't call it, said they didn't see it, and no foul was called. Fever head coach Stephanie White said afterwards, starting to make the rounds now, we have a generational talent and WNBA superstar who had two cheap shots against her that weren't called. Absolutely unacceptable. This is egregious and utterly disrespectful. She added the officials later told her they didn't see what Thomas did. Wow. Wow. We talked about this a little bit a few days ago, but it's insane what the league is doing to Caitlin Clark, what they've done to her since she came into the league. All she's done is bring them untold riches, but the league clearly seems like we just don't want her for whatever reason. And it makes no sense. Here's someone that comes in that's the golden goose and is giving you everything you wanted to, more money, a better rights deal, charter flights. No, no, we don't want her. And this is not just how the opposition treats her, which you saw tonight again, that dirty play by Alyssa Thomas, but how the league treats her with not putting her in league in promos for games. Why are you not putting her in a promo for a game? How she's officiated. She's never been officiated fairly. I don't know if the officials know how to officiate a player like Caitlin Clark, and she's still having a great year. How is she second in all-star voting to a teammate who is a 16-8 player? Like, I don't understand this, right? I don't get how Angel Reese is like eighth in all-star voting, as popular as she is. I don't understand. How is Asia Wilson third? How is Caitlin Clark second, right? Like, all of this that's happening, it just doesn't make any sense. And this is not going to continue in perpetuity. This is not something where, because every other day there is something big, whether it's Caitlin Clark and how she's treated on the court, by the league, by the officials. Does she get along with her head coach? Something big is going to happen. We are going to get a breaking point, and it's going to be something big. I don't know what it is. I'm not afraid to say I don't know what it is. It could be a trade. It could be a firing. It could be some sort of statement. I don't know, but there is something big coming with Caitlin Clark, because this just can't continue the way it's going. This absolutely can't continue.
13: Well, you've just had a preponderance of evidence of just the let's look away, let's put blinders on related to over physicality, if I can hyphenate that and make that a term for the purpose of this conversation, to where, yeah, I mean, she gives out as good as she gets at times, but you have plays like this seemingly on the regularity of where it's a little extra after there should have been a whistle, after you've had big engagement, and she gets knocked to the floor here, gets a fist to the throat. You were talking about the marketing of games and the television side. What about that poster? They did a big deal. Here's our 30th anniversary poster.
1: Yeah, yeah.
13: And I love Sophie Cunningham as much as anybody.
1: Yeah.
13: Everybody loves Sophie Cunningham.
1: Yeah.
13: She's the person from Indy instead of Caitlin Clark.
1: Yeah.
13: Like, it makes no sense.
1: Yeah. Yeah. Everything that's being done, I keep saying the league doesn't know how to handle success. And I don't know how you let a player come in who has done nothing but great things for the league. And yes, could she help herself out a little bit more by not complaining about every single call? Yes, we talked about it last week.
13: Yep.
1: Hey, when you complain about every call, sometimes the official's going to look the other way. Maybe that's why they look the other way tonight, but you can't look the other way when someone punches somebody in the neck.
13: Yeah, you can't look the other way on that. Like, you can the look, landing area, whatever, we've talked about that. Right? That one gets weird.
1: If you want to complain to officials all the time, sometimes they're not going to give you a call you want. You're going to get called for an offensive foul. But the punch in the throat, like, come on, man. How many times can officials say, oh, we didn't see that? Oh, we didn't see that. Yeah, it is bad. I mean, it's a great attention for the WNBA, and they're enjoying the most popularity they've ever had. They're part of the daily conversation. I say it all the time, but wow, it's like, how can you not even to the point where you're being thankful, where you're just out and out, we are going to find a way to make it the WNBA versus Caitlin Clark.
13: 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It's everywhere. They've got giant television deals, and, you know, it's not a single camera comedy set. There's a lot of cameras that are going to catch every angle of someone, I don't know, putting a fist in her throat.
1: 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Jason Smith, Mike Harmon live from the Fox Sports Radio studios. Coming up next, my buddy Ben Maller. 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
9: Few people now have asked me about a TikTok trend that they've come across. It's called 75 Hard. The challenge was created by entrepreneur and author Andy Frisella, who calls it a, quote, transformative mental toughness program and an Ironman for your brain. So here's what it entails. Eat a structured diet with no alcohol, drink a gallon of water, read 10 pages of nonfiction, take a progress photo, and complete two 45-minute workouts, one of them outdoors, every day for 75 days. Quite a challenge. We asked CNN fitness contributor Dana Santis about this, who reminded us that sustainable fitness isn't about punishment or proving discipline through extremes. It's about building habits that integrate into your lifestyle in a way that feels supportive and repeatable. If you ask me, that's going to be the key to long-term success. I'm Dr. Sanjay Gupta, helping you live a better life.
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16: At the World Cup, South Africa has done it.
17: All the way to Maseko. Got the shot away, and it's Maseko! And South Africa have their lead, and Maseko has his goal! And could that be the goal that sends them to the knockout rounds? Unbelievable scenes here about today!
16: You heard it all on FS1. They are headed to the round of 32 for the first time in their history after defeating South Korea 1-0. South Africa will face Canada on Sunday in LA. Mexico shut out Czechia 3-0. Brazil defeated Scotland 3-0 to win Group C, while Morocco beat Haiti 4-2, also out of Group C, and they're headed to the knockout stage. In the NBA, ESPN reports that the Hornets are engaged in LaMelo Ball trade talks as multiple teams strongly pursue the star guard, while the Pistons traded Isaiah Stewart to the Grizzlies for three future second round picks. And in baseball, the Dodgers top the Twins 4-3. I'm Monty Bolaños.
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3: Some of the stuff was stolen, supposedly, for some of the guys there who claiming to be the victim. The Tampa Police, the Hillsborough County State Attorney's Office, and the Tampa Police involved in this. They'd already arrested six other suspects who were part of it. Boy, that's a lot. What's going on here? And anyway, the attorney, well, I guess this is actually somebody for the agency for the Lions player, Arnold, of course, said he denied being involved, saying there is no credible evidence linking Mr. Arnold to these allegations. The spokeshack said for the agency, instead, the government appears to be relying on testimony from multiple convicted felons who have admitted their own involvement and may have substantial incentives to shift the blame in an effort to lessen their sentence. So they're claiming like this, and these guys are not credible. Here's my question, though. Wasn't the guy from the Lions hanging out with those guys? How else would they know? You know what I mean? Is that a bad take? Is that okay? Because if your agent's like, well, these guys are a bunch of felons and essentially saying they're a bunch of thugs, but wasn't your guy hanging out with them? So I'm just throwing that out there. What do you think this was about? That's kind of random. A lot more that we don't know. Who knows? And there's nothing to it. Usually there's a little something there. There's a little something there. Yeah, Alf, the alien opiner, writes in, since the Alfmobile was decommissioned yesterday, I was wondering if there was any forthcoming Maller merch in bumper sticker form that will be available soon for the new ride. Well, Femi is the guy you go to. Now, we had the great meet and greet in Minnesota, and Femi, on his own, printed up a bunch of Maller bumper stickers, and that's it. I did get a message. I want to make sure to mention this before I forget. So Dorco the comedian had reached out to me, and he's like, hey, I want to make some shirts for the show and all that. And I was like, okay, you know, I have nothing to do with this, really. If you want to help promote the show and make some merch, and that's fine, as long as we don't get in trouble with management. So I was like, okay. People have done this in the past, and I've always been pretty supportive of it. So he sent me some of the artwork and asked me to greenlight it, and he had, I guess Dorco had made something on AI, and it looked nothing like me. And he wanted to print these T-shirts with, like, the Ben Maller show and my image on it, and I was like, I'm good. Now, am I a douche? Because I felt like, why bother? It doesn't look anything like me. If we're going to make some shirts, shouldn't it at least kind of look like me if you're going to go that direction rather than just some generic middle-aged white dude in front of a microphone? That's my position, so I turned that down. Let's go to the phones, and let's say hello to Lucky Tony, who's in the Bay Area.
4: You mentioned the Cancer Research Institute and also something about, was it the NFL gambling?
3: Yeah, we touched on a bunch of that stuff. Yeah, what about it?
4: What was that?
3: Well, yes, you're very staticky. What about it?
4: Oh, what I was saying is, did you guys do like the whole season for the NFL, or was it just like 1 week? How'd that work?
3: I'm confused. Am I missing something? I feel like I'm missing something. I don't know.
5: I never picked it up to begin with.
3: I don't know. Tony, I think we have a failure to communicate here, so... Are you talking about the prop bets? I had mentioned that we had a deal with one of the gambling outfits years ago, and we had a contest for prop bets. That was just at the Super Bowl. I believe I talked about this past weekend, and then they gave us some money to donate to a charity, and then I was explaining how I did research, and a lot of charities are I don't know that you want to use the word scam. My opinion, you can't sue me for my opinion. very scam-like.

0: as when it comes to disease, whether it's cancer or anything else, the most important thing is research. That's what actually gets the cure, not the the weasel term. There's a weasel term that they use, awareness, which to me is, you know, not a fan. So I did my rant about that. King Rory writes in from the land of the cheese and says, why would you make the assumption that the hometown boy Tyler Hero wants out of Milwaukee? Maybe he actually wants to play for the Bucks at least until his contract runs out, and then he can go wherever he wants. Well, I'm making that assumption, King Roy, because the internet showed me his booty model wife or girlfriend or whatever, and she doesn't look like a Milwaukee girl to me. That looks like a woman that does not want to step into the state of Wisconsin. So she's got involved in that. I think they have kids, I believe, from what I read on the internet. So good luck on that. Good luck on that one. I'm sure he'll be very excited about that. Time now for the Who Am I game. This is where we pretend to be somebody else. This we call it the Who Am I game. And you can answer at Ben Maller.
1: Who?
0: That's at Ben Maller.
1: Who?
0: Play the game.
2: Never heard
0: so
2: of him.
0: So on X, at Ben Maller. Austin Reeves. We'll talk more about this next hour. But Austin Reeves, we'll talk about bamboozling a clueless franchise. Austin Reeves agreed to a record-breaking four-year, $185 million extension with the Lakers. Imagine if he'd actually been good in the playoffs, how much he would have gotten. Now, that surpassed the previous record held by me.
1: Who?
0: For an undrafted player. Again, Austin Reeves agreed to a record-setting four-year, $185 million extension with the Lakers. Now, that surpassed the previous record for an undrafted player that had been held by me.
1: Who
0: am I? That is the question, the answer. We'll get to it, and we will do it next.
3: Maller Militia. You already know this.
4: Spoiler alert!
3: But we need to remind you. Ben has a YouTube channel for the show.
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8: Yeah. I'm gonna prove all the doubters.
3: When Dan Patrick speaks, yeah, you better stop and listen. Yeah. 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
8: Like, Boozer's going in, and Boozer's already got a chip on his shoulder. I don't know if I've ever remembered a time when the player of the year in college basketball was getting less attention than Boozer did last night or leading up to the draft. There wasn't a lot of publicity, and I think it's centered around, well, he might be kind of like his father. Well, his father had a good career. Like, if you say he's going to play 12 years in the NBA and be a respectable player in the NBA, I'm signing up for that. We look at every draft pick, it feels like, and go, okay, all right, I get that one. I mean, that's not the way it works in reality. Like, every pick in the NFL draft at first round, yep, all right, and they needed that. But they don't all work out. We know that. But with Boozer, I don't think anybody has more of a proof of, you know, concept here. To say, you know, I kind of did this at a really high level at Duke. You know, points, rebounds, and assists. I led Duke in points, rebounds, and assists. Like, there's less risk with him. Now, I think DeBanza has, you know, a wonderful ceiling, great talent. Peterson, still question marks, but you know, he's a pure scorer. But you start to look, you know, I love Wilson out of North Carolina. I mean, there were Acuff. There's a lot of these kids, and you go, boy, if they play like they did in college, well, that's not the way it works. It's rare when you go, man, it's seamless from.
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8: If last night's draft did anything to the title odds, the Spurs are now tied with the Thunder for the best odds, plus 145. Now, this is Western Conference here. Spurs and Thunder, then it's the Nuggets, then it's the Timberwolves, and then Lakers far down at 5. 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
3: Third is, let's see, well, that's just a few days away. That would be coming up on, it's a Friday.
4: Oh, it's I'm so excited for that weekend.
3: Yeah. Are you going to be going to that? What are you going to be wearing to that wedding, Lorena? You've been invited, yes?
4: Celebrity definitely, wedding? Definitely got my invitation. Blake Lively didn't, but I did.
3: So I have
4: a whole bunch of dresses. I haven't decided what I'm going to wear yet.
3: Okay.
4: Too many options, you know.
3: Why didn't they just get married on July 4th? Why July 3rd? Wouldn't July 4th, your wedding's always a holiday, though. If you get married. I guess when you're rich, you always have holidays, though, right? If you're rich, you always have holidays, and that's it. So, we'll see what happens with that. But, they're all over this, these tabloids. The request, according to TMZ, they're requesting to have tents, canopies, and a whole lot of trucks on the streets that are going to be closed around New York City. All of that to accommodate the celebrity wedding of the year. So exciting, unless it's not. And the timing's not bad because the Chiefs go to training camp in late July. So that means if my math is correct, he'll have plenty of time to go out there and go on a nice honeymoon. What else do we have? Let's see here. Brock writes in, says, I am Bill Miller, Ben. Always watching you, my brother. Fair enough. Dat Dude says, Ben, we need more Weed Man and less Marcel in Brooklyn.
4: Stop it.
3: Marcel was very upset. I got several angry phone calls from Marcel. He doesn't have my number. I guess there's some way on social media that you can call someone. I don't really know how that works. I've never been able to do it. Marcel, believe it or not, figured it out and was calling me in a desperate attempt to get on the air. However, it did not happen, and so I'm sure he's going to be beaten, broken, and devastated that he failed to successfully make it on the airwaves of the Ben Maller Show in that previous edition. Time now, though, for the Insta Trivia. That's right, the Insta Trivia. This is where we kind of give you a question, try to get you to listen a little bit longer. We have Maller to the Third Degree as well. That'll be coming up in a little bit. Maller to the Third Degree. Here is the Insta Trivia. Reds pitcher Chase Burns, Mr. Burns, joined Pittsburgh's Paul Skeens and Blank as the only pitchers 23 or younger to have an ERA of 2 or lower, 2.00 or lower, through their first 15 starts in the wild card era. Now, there's a lot of variables here. That's makes it a little fugazi, but just bear with us. So Cincinnati Reds pitcher Chase Burns, Mr. Burns, joined Pittsburgh's Paul Skeens and Blank as the only pitchers 23 or younger to have a 2.00 ERA or lower through their first 15 starts. This is in the wild card era. That is the Insta Trivia. The answer, and we'll get to Maller to the Third Degree. We'll do it all, and we will do it next.
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3: LeVar Arrington, Brady Quinn, and Jonas Knox.
5: Well, first off, I think yesterday's news, most people probably found surprising. I don't know. I tried to mention this before. There was an element of Redden Sorsby's case that wasn't a slam dunk for him to get in the supplemental draft. I think everyone assumed that was going to be the case. And depending on how he was going to go about applying for it, it didn't necessarily fit the criteria of other players who'd gone in the supplemental draft in the past. So that news, I think, was surprising to a lot of people when they saw it. But we're venturing into, you know, in some ways, new territory here with how he's been treated and how they were looking at his specific case as opposed to players in the past who've applied for this.
6: The NFL, in their statement to Sorsby, and it's a long one, they basically sort of called out the handling of it, the timeliness of it, you know, the infractions themselves were mentioned, all of that. And, you know, they pointed out Roger Goodell saying it's a privilege, not a right, so on and so forth. And I just wonder if it wasn't such a circus between the lawyers and the public, you know, backing of him from Texas Tech and all that. I wonder if we're not at this point to where they just decide we're not holding a supplemental draft.
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3: 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Ladies and gentlemen, this is The Odd Couple with Rob Parker and Kelvin Washington.
8: This is who the NFL is. 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
10: 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Is now with Bam Adebayo, Giannis, and Bobby Portis, that is the best defensive front line in the NBA. 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

0: It is the Ben Maller Show. Bill Miller here hanging out with you early on this Thursday, the 25th day of June. Oh, what a wonderful day it is. Side by side, middle of the World Cup going on. 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Reminder, you can watch Maller monologues and other features on YouTube. Yeah, you're on there anyway, futzing around. Why not enjoy the fun and frivolity on the YouTube? Check it out. At Ben Maller Show. That's at Ben Maller Show on the YouTube universe. Hit that little subscribe thingamajig there and comment on the videos and help us out. And of course, ranting and raving about the bots and the all that stuff. Listen, I'm not against fake accounts. I'm just too cheap to pay for them, but we need all the help we can get, as most of the internet matrix is all fake. So check out the Ben Maller Show YouTube page. Thank you. All right, back to it we go, and time to pay off the Insta trivia. And the question of the day, the question of the hour from baseball. Cincinnati Reds pitcher Chase Burns joined Pittsburgh's Paul Skeens and blank as the only pitchers 23 or younger with a 2.00 ERA or lower through the first 15 starts. This is in the wild card era. The wild card era. Femi, the top Uber Eats driver from Minnesota, is going with the Koopa Loop as his answer. Who else do we have? Alf the Alien Opiner says meteorologist Gordon Shumway is the correct answer. Maller Prop Guy goes with Darko the comedian. I think that's a cousin of Dorko. I believe that might be a cousin. Wrong. Mr. Furley from JT the Wingman, that is his answer. Who else do we have here? Kathy in Madison says the Reverend marrying Travis and Taylor. Is it possible that Kathy in Madison will perform at the wedding? She could do, "Hey, Mona. Hey, Mona." That would, oh, can you imagine? How excited would Taylor Swift be and Travis Kelce if they were able to book Kathy from Madison, who we think we're going to get in the Malapalooza?
1: Mona.
0: Come on. Patty, is that woman not a star, Patty? Come on, be honest here. That's a rock star right
2: there. That's a rock star.
0: Listen, all the boys, they love her. Can't get enough of her. Brian Woo, guest by Johnny Q. Truck Stop Fungus wearing his tidy whities, eating chili at a truck stop near you, says Travis Tritt is the correct answer. What else do we have? Paige Dan. Bozo, the district attorney, says, you think maybe the Madison Square Garden stuff is just a smokescreen, and they're really getting married in Cleveland? No, that did not answer the question. Drew Peacock, guessed by Mr. Irrigation. Robbie the Mariner fan from Rob the Goatman. Look at Robbie looking pretty good there. Look at that. Very nice. King Roy's going with President Obama as his answer. Future Benny winner Andrew in Bakersfield. What say you, Lorena?
3: Gotta be Madonna.
0: Is it Madonna? Is it no? No. No. It's you know who the D Train is? You know who the D Train is?
3: No.
0: No, that's Dontrell Willis. Dontrell Willis. I love the fact that stats are now based on the wild card era, which started in the mid 90s. Here we go. Here we go.
4: It's
0: here we
4: Maller.
0: Go.
5: How about that?
4: To the third
0: here we
4: degree.
0: Go.
4: This is when Big Ben gets grilled.
0: And in the producer's chair, our buddy, big morning producer, the man, the myth, the legend, the one and only Patty.
2: Hi, Ben. Hi, guys. All right, so let's go from Maller to the third degree. I got a question for you, Ben. So Mary Kay Cabot of Cleveland.com for the Browns recently stated that newly acquired Jared Verse may be more of a force multiplier and unifier than Miles Garrett was for the Browns.
0: Yeah.
2: Do you buy that from Mary Kay?
0: I buy that as classic propaganda being fed to, well, there's this term here, Patty, it's useful idiots in the media. Like, so Miles Garrett, who's a Hall of Famer and the greatest defensive player in Cleveland Browns history, and Jared Verse, who I like, I don't hate Jared Verse, we're supposed to believe that Jared Verse is going to be somehow better? And it's just bullcrap is what it is. Next!
2: All right, next up. So Jaime Jaquez Jr. was traded along others to the Bucks in that that Giannis trade, right? Well, he found
0: UCLA Bruin, by the way.
2: UCLA Bruin.
0: Yeah. Briefly.
2: Briefly. Well, he found out about that trade while he was working out in an LA Fitness at the gym. And actually, it wasn't his own team that told him. It was a fellow, you know, basketball workout guy with him at the gym. Was like, hey, man, you got traded. That's how he found out. He did not hear from his organization at that time. Do you have a problem with how that unfolded?
0: All right. So let me. These guys act like being traded is being fired. Have you ever been fired, Patty, from a job?
2: No, can't say I have.
0: You have not. All right. You're a young guy. I've been fired. Let me tell you something. Multiple times. You've heard the show. I suck. I've been fired at many radio stations. I've been fired by Fox Sports Radio in the past. And there's no good way to be fired. Like, what is the good way? I don't know what. I've been fired three, four different ways. I had people ghost me. I found out, we found out reading the New York Post that I was going to lose my job because it was in the New York Post. Like, there's no good way. So just deal with it. It's life. Life's not easy. It's just bumps along the way. There are worse problems to have in life than finding out from some meathead at LA Fitness that you've been traded. And for him, it's actually probably a better opportunity, as Hawkins will have a bigger role with the Bucks because they suck. Next!
2: All right, next up. So you said problem. Well, here's a problem that Wyndham Clark had. So he revealed that his, I think it was in 2016 tweet where he claimed that he hated Baker Mayfield. Well, it's revealed now why he hated him. Well, it's due to, he revealed that Wyndham Clark's girlfriend at the time, back then, apparently cheated on him with Baker Mayfield, everybody.
0: Wow.
2: Do you care about that, Ben?
0: Well, I don't know Wyndham Clark nor Baker Mayfield. I do like the sultry, taboo nature of it. My experience has been, Patty, that there are certain women that when they're around star athletes, they can't control themselves. And these guys take full advantage of it. It's a great ecosystem for them. But do I really care? Does it affect my life? Not really. It's a good read, right? It'll make for a good porno, which I think our guy in the Bay Area, will Lucky Tony, will enjoy. But that's it. There it is. Mallard of the Third Degree. How did we do?
2: That's a 3-for-3 again, Ben.
0: Yeah. Winner, winner, winner, winner, winner. Chicken dinner. Winner, winner, winner.
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14: For more than a decade, the Environmental Working Group has put out a list of the so-called Dirty Dozen. These are the non-organic produce contaminated with the highest levels of pesticides. Well, this year, spinach topped the list, followed by kale, collard, mustard greens, strawberries, grapes, nectarines, peaches, cherries, apples, blackberries, pears, potatoes, and blueberries. 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Point is, though, you could consider buying these items organic if and when you can, and then taking extra care when you wash them. The FDA recommends rinsing all fruits and vegetables, even the ones that are organic, under running water that is slightly warmer than room temperature. Don't use soap, bleach, or any fancy produce washes. I'm Dr. Sanjay Gupta, helping you live a better life.
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3: At the World Cup, South Africa has done it.
4: All the way to Maseko. Got the shot away, and it's Maseko! And South Africa have their lead, and Maseko has his goal! And could that be the goal that sends them to the knockout rounds? Unbelievable scenes here in Monterrey!
3: You heard it all on FS1. They are headed to the round of 32 for the first time in their history after defeating South Korea 1-0. South Africa will face Canada on Sunday in LA. Mexico shut out Czechia 3-0. Brazil defeated Scotland 3-0 to win Group C, while Morocco beat Haiti 4-2, also out of Group C, and they're headed to the knockout stage. In the NBA, ESPN reports that the Hornets are engaged in LaMelo Ball trade talks as multiple teams strongly pursue the star guard, while the Pistons traded Isaiah Stewart to the Grizzlies for 3 future second round picks. And in baseball, the Dodgers top the Twins 4-3. I'm Monty Bolaños.
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7: It is not the Twinkie defense, although it's a second cousin of the Twinkie defense. Welcome in the beginning of another hour of the Ben Maller Show. We are in the air everywhere as we jabber, burning the midnight oil, and we never, ever get out Fox, because we're on Fox. Coast to coast, border to border, and beyond, on the vast and boisterously powerful microphones of FSR emanating live from the sideways, as we are knocked sideways, literally, by the power of the bully pulpit. Guaranteed human from the world-famous Fox Sports Radio studios, where the pizza papa reminds us this hour made possible by our friends at Tire Rack. 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Now, Eloy from Compton, a loyal minion of the show, he was at Home Depot, and he said, Ben, I thought of the show. I was at Home Depot. I said, the reason you thought of the show is because we love our friends at Home Depot, and you should upgrade your FIFA World Cup 2026 setup. Build it like Beckham, from living room to lawn with the Home Depot. Yeah, now the World Cup, bunch of games, a flurry of activity. Mexico. With a 3-0 win in Group A, you had South Africa beating Korea 1-0. Also, Morocco doubled up Haiti 4-2. You had Brazil take down Scotland 3-0 among the games. And also Switzerland took out the Canadians 2-1. That was in Group B. And Bosnia-Herzegovina with a 3-1 win in their game. So some of the action there at the World Cup. You can see all of these games on Fox 1. The excitement of the FIFA World Cup is now streaming live on Fox 1, the official English streaming platform to catch every unforgettable moment. I know Whoopi Pie Blair's excited. Rick in Maryland just said, Ben, morning time is what he said. Even Tammy in Vegas, haven't from Tammy in a while, but she's excited as well.
3: Hi,
7: Fox
3: Tammy.
7: One. Hi, Tammy. Fox One brings the action straight to your screen so you never miss a goal. Download Fox One and experience the FIFA World Cup. Yeah. And, oh, wait a minute. Is it a bird? Is it a plane? No, it's Terry in England who said, let the good lads there, Ben, know about Express. I said, yes, I will. If you're skilled in manufacturing, skip the online job search nightmare. Express Employment Professionals connect skilled machinists, welders, and technicians with contract and full-time manufacturing jobs. We'll get back to the commercials. We paused the commercials now for the show. We'll get back to that coming up in a little bit. We have a good live read for DraftKings a few minutes away.
3: Ooh.
7: So I'm excited about that. We'd like to alert all the affiliates down the line, a good live DraftKings read. That's a full 60. However, there's so much legalese in those DraftKings spots, it's only about 15 seconds. But it'll sound like 60. It'll sound like 60, which is really, really good. So our lead this hour from San Francisco. That's right. Beautiful. One of the great ballparks in all the land. What a masterpiece. A modern masterpiece. Right there with McCovey Cove on one side. You've got the skyline of San Francisco on the other side. Just picturesque. Try to avoid the people that are peeing and pooping on the street. The rest of it's just wonderful. Just absolutely freaking great in San Francisco. So we have a follow-up to the follow-up. Now, we're not going to talk about the game last night. The Giants did. They were getting shut out. They had two home runs, including Rafael Devers, a game-tying home run in the ninth, and then some guy I've never heard of, a rookie, hit a game-winning home run against the team formerly known as the Oakland Athletics. Now they're just the Athletics. They're a bunch of orphans. So that happened last night. Now, prior to that, we have more on the aforementioned Giants first baseman Rafael Devers / DH waving off the pinch runner in a late close situation the other day in Miami. This sparked a massive blowback, significant backlash for the breach of baseball decorum. And a number of former players came out. They wanted blood. They were upset. How dare you? How dare you? Now, Devers was forced into apology. I don't think he apologized on his own. He apologized, and well, now we have somebody running to defend Rafael Devers. Now, how could you possibly defend Rafael Devers? Hall of Famer has now entered the chat. Do you see this? Do you hear about this? No? Maybe not. All right, so Turner sports analyst Pedro Martinez, the former Dodger, Pedro Martinez, ran to defend his fellow Dominican, his fellow countryman. And he was like, well, how could you possibly defend Devers for what he did? Now, here's what Pedro Martinez attempted to do. He framed it as a miscommunication rather than defiance by Rafael Devers, even though every man, woman, and child who knows what happened said, well, that's defiance. That's not miscommunication. Now, Pedro, waxing loquacious in front of dozens on Turner Sports, he said the issue was Devers does not speak English fluently, and translators can sometimes misinterpret his words. Devers was likely, according to Pedro, trying to convey that he felt fine and wanted to stay in the game. Pedro Martinez also noting that Devers loves being in the game. And he said, but can sometimes be in la-la land, Pedro said, regarding the rules and game situation. So that is a good jumping off point. Let us discuss the question. How does Pedro Martinez, Hall of Fame pitcher, and his use of the language barrier defense for the Giants malcontent Rafael Devers, does that work for you? How does that work for you? So I've got diplomatic immunity, roadside billboard, and family hardware store. And we will tiptoe through the tulips, and we're going to go make some dino nuggets is what we're going to make. So first of all, Pedro Martinez sprinting in like he's got one of those blue things on his helmet, like he's from the United Nations, and he's like a translator from the United Nations there instead of a baseball analyst. This is Hall of Fame level spin. The baseball version of, listen, my phone auto-corrected my attitude on that text. I would never have called you an a-hole and a schmuck. I would never have done that. Bravo for even thinking you could get away with this. Like, Pedro must think the people that watch TBS are country bumpkins. Like, you're all a bunch of morons who watch PBS, or TBS, not PBS too, but TBS. Pedro must believe that. Martinez went full diplomatic immunity on this one. He played the Dominican card from the bottom of the deck, right? And essentially, he's Dominican, I'm Dominican, therefore he must be innocent. That's essentially what he said, calling it a miscommunication. And sure, I am miscommunicating when I lose a bet and throw my remote control against the wall and it breaks into 1,000 pieces. It is amazing. It is amazing how the English gets very fuzzy when Rafael Devers is yelling and waving off a pinch runner that he is, you know, like he's directing traffic. He's like a traffic cop out in the intersection. All right, you go this way, you go this way, and I'll go over here. I'm going to go over here. You back, get out of here. And that's the part of this. It makes me wonder whether Pedro even saw the play. Like, there's, you could say the language is an issue. However, the body language is a universal thing. I don't care whether you're from the Dominican Republic or Japan or the Middle East or wherever you're from. That is a universal language. Like the emoji, the body language is universal. It just is. And the body language was bad, bad, bad, bad. Now, I did appreciate Pedro Martinez saying that Rafael Devers just drifts in to la-la land. That is the nicest way ever to slam someone. He's just saying, when you say he drifts into La La Land, you're saying he doesn't pay attention. He's a low IQ baseball player. He has absolutely no idea how to play the game of baseball properly. That's essentially what was said about Devers by Pedro when you say he's in La La Land, that he drifts into La La Land. That's how I interpreted it using my decoder ring. All right, so I thought that was hilarious. Like the ultimate backhanded compliment. You know, he drifts into La La Land during the game. Pedro Martinez also forgot to mention the part where Devers knew the camera was on him and still, as we said in a previous episode of the show, went full Samuel L. Jackson with the finger-wagging situation. So trying to turn a full-blown temper tantrum into some kind of charming cultural misunderstanding. Nice try, Pedro. I give you an A for effort. Unfortunately, saw wing and a miss. All right, meanwhile, we go to New York where the Mets suck. And it's just great. Another optimistic offseason for the Mets, although they did lose some popular players. The idea was that they had the smartest people in the front office. They were going to figure things out. They had built the team around Juan Soto and Francisco Lindor. So Lindor back. Of course, his first act, he makes an error. New York ended up getting swept in a day-night doubleheader against the Cubbies. The natives were restless. The Metropolitans continue to do the limbo. How low can you go? Now, we learned that the Mets manager, Carlos Mendoza, is moving, and the Mets are moving, the struggling starting pitcher, Kodai Senga. Kodai Senga, he's going to the bullpen following another horrific outing. In 7 starts this year, Senga has an 0-6 record and an ERA of over 10. He has been given atomic wedgies every time out. My God. And the whippity whip, the walks, hits, innings pitched, 1.92 in just 27 and two-thirds innings for Kodai Senga. I can give you all kinds of numbers. Those don't really work on radio. You can't pay that close attention. He's just been bad. Bad to the bone. Bad, bad, bad, bad, bad, bad, bad, bad, bad. So Carlos Mendoza, how did he keep his job? Like, what are they doing? Anyway, Mendoza claimed, for now, the manager of the Mets. He put his finger in the wind and saw which direction it was blowing. Said Kodai Senga would work as a multi-inning reliever or in high-leverage spots. and they're trying to simplify things, which is code for nothing's working, we have no ideas, so we'll just put this guy in the bullpen and hope nobody sees him again. So the question, where does Kodai Senga's demotion to the bullpen leave things with the Metropolitans? So this is just rearranging the deck chairs on the Flushing Local 7 train is what this is, right? Not the Express, because the Mets are not on the Express. No. They're on the local train. So you're going to make every stop. The Mets rotation is a pinata. The offense is worse than that. And Kodai Senga is the part of the pinata that already fell off. This is a $15 million a year starting pitcher. Now, I know there are guys making a lot more than that now in baseball. However, I'm from the old country. $15 million is a lot of dough. I know in New York, once you pay the taxes, the local and the federal taxes, you walk away with $15. Still, you start out with $15 million before you pay all your taxes. Right? And so you go from $15 million starter, you're a middle reliever. That is not just a role change. That is a forensic report. Who goofed? I've got to know. Now, Senga is a roadside billboard advertising the newest item on the menu there, the Mets mushroom, as in the mushroom cloud that is over Flushing, Queens there. The moment when a franchise already wobbling, wobble, wobble, wobble, it's on stilts, and they realize that the stilts are made out of wet cardboard. The fall is wild. I know that guys go up and down in their career, and some guys have sustained success, and other guys do not. They illuminate bad stuff. But this is such a dovetail. It's wild. It's absolutely wild. So Senga, a couple years back, was a National League All-Star. He was on the All-Star team. Had an ERA of under 3 for a full season. Just a couple years back, and now he has been demoted to the bullpen with an earned run average of double digits from all-star to all-scars, the Kodai Senga story. Great balls of fire and a big ball of suck. He's been so bad. How bad has he been? He's been so bad that when he has pitched for the Mets, he is so generous and so giving. And people think, well, this guy must have won like a Make-A-Wish raffle to win, hey, let's pitch against major league hitters. Okay, Kodai Senga's 33. He pitches like he's 53, and the Mets are treating him like he's 83. So good luck on that. Senga going to the bullpen is the Mets admitting, we don't have answers. We just need people to fill slots. We need innings to be filled and all that. And how many relief appearances has Kodai Senga made during his four seasons with the Mets? As many as you have and I have. Zero. Zippo. Bupkis, Squadouche, no relief appearances in 4 years with the Metropolitans. And oh, by the way, there's another year on his contract. He's locked up Mets property till 2027. All right, final thought. We go to the gateway to the West, St. Louis, Missouri, where the Cardinals, they used to be good. I know they have a good record, but there used to be something really special about that. They had the Stardust. Used to brag about having the greatest fans in the world. Well, the fans have finally wised up. They're not going to Cardinals baseball very much anymore. It's an afterthought. There's, I guess, other things to do in St. Louis now. Anyway, the Cardinals announced that what some have called, I love this, the terminology just, I mean, I love it. That's why I brought this up. The only reason I brought this up is because people are saying this is a major leadership change. Bill DeWitt III, the son of the longtime owner, has been promoted to the new CEO, the chief executive officer. And he will now oversee both the baseball ops and the business ops department. So the question, does Bill DeWitt III taking over as CEO of the once proud St. Louis Cardinals count as a seismic wave of change? No, you see, there's a buzzer that sounded. No. It is a paper shuffle in the family scrapbook, not any kind of franchise-altering revolution. This is something that has changed in my lifetime. The Cardinals always had great crowds. There was always something special about going to Busch Stadium and seeing the Cardinals. And they've been so bedraggled in recent years that they've actually chased away a large percentage of their customer base, which if you had said that years ago, you said, never possible. Never possible. And the Cardinals did not change direction here. They just changed a couple of letters on the door. Instead of Bill DeWitt Jr., they're going to put Bill DeWitt the third. So three I's right there. That's it. And it's kind of like at the county fair, they call this the same snake oil with a new label. Same snake oil, new label. In St. Louis, they call it a secession plan. Welcome to EPB, Estate Planning Baseball. The DeWitts run the Cardinals like a family hardware store. Bill Jr. hands the keys to his kid, and the customers still can't find where the working power tools are, and they don't understand why all of the flowers in the lawn and garden section are dying. So Bill Jr., who currently owns the team, he's 84, and as far as we know, he's still calling the shots for the Cardinals. And so that's how this is going. This is not a new era. It's just a new coat of paint on the same old rocking chair. And calling this some kind of generational shift is like calling your trip to the barbershop a youth movement. Well, not really. Not really. Now, the Cardinals have been surprisingly competitive this summer. In fact, last we checked, they are leading the National League wildcard race. However, nobody is showing up compared to what it used to be. The magic dust they had in St. Louis has faded so badly. How badly? It's faded so badly, the Cardinals, who were always a top five team in attendance, if not top two, top three, right there with the Dodgers. And the Cardinals are 18th in attendance. 18th, the Rockies, the Colorado Rockies have drawn more fans. That is when you know the souffle has collapsed. That's when you know it. Now, I understand a lot of my buddies in Denver just go out there to drink and the ballpark's nice and Coors Field and all that. Still, though, the Cardinals, who actually have a competitive team on the field this year somehow, are behind the Rockies. And the Angels, who also stink. But they have, the moms like it because it's safe in Anaheim.
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17: For years, we've been talking about both the positive and negative effects of being on social media. And I would say, by and large, for older adults, social media is net positive. Not all positive, but net positive. Helps them keep in touch with friends and stay social. But for younger people, social media use, especially heavy use, tends to be net negative. In fact, according to this year's World Happiness Report, youth who use social media more than 5 hours a day reported a lower level of well-being. And researchers who study this sort of thing found that many teens wish these platforms didn't even exist, and yet they can't seem to stop using them. experts we talked to largely suggested two things. Ideally, along with your friend group, take some time offline. Also, try to recurate your algorithm so it shows you posts that'll make you feel good. I'm Dr. Sanjay Gupta, helping you live a better life.
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9: Hello and good evening, P1 dudes and dudettes, and all of those who are listening as well that don't fall into that category. 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I'm your host, Jay King, here to spend the next 2 hours with you, here to kick back, relax, and have a little bit of fun here on the greatest radio station in Dallas. So let's go ahead and get you that rundown for tonight. On This Morning with the Sweet Spot in for the Musers, they see how much influence Dusty May might have had on the Mavs pick last night, and they welcome Merez Johnson Jr. into town. On the World's Most Dangerous Midday Show with Donovan Lewis and Matt McLaren, they see how the Mavericks predictably took a Michigan man in the draft, and then welcome in and have some fun talking to Fox 4 meteorologist Kylie Capps. From 1 to 3 with Rich Phillips and James Westling, Rich is dreaming of his summer vacation 3 weeks away, and then they look at the results of the first round of last night's NBA draft. And on the Hardline 5.0, Corby Davidson, Bob Sturm, and Dave Lane see if the Mavericks reached by taking Merez Johnson 9th overall, see if Jason Robertson will be a Dallas star next season, and then finish up with the snake pit. All right, now let's start the show off going back to This Morning with the Sweet Spot, as Ham has a couple of NBA draft profiles that we didn't get to read off last night.
10: So for each draft we do here on the ticket, usually we have player profiles. Those are done by our ticker man. They're usually first rounders or whoever our team is going to, we think are going to select in that draft.
28: Sure.
10: And I said usually because we didn't have those last night. Now, profiles are pre-recorded. They're submitted beforehand. They're reviewed by our editorial board. And I think I know why we didn't have any that ran last night. And I have three examples in our system that I found. I'll start off first by saying this guy is one of our weekend ticker men. He's a producer of the World Cup Kick Around. He's a co-host of the Dallas Stars post-game show. That would be Michael Dixon.
28: Sure.
10: Now,
28: not Will Connerly.
10: Not different Will Connerly. Person. Totally different person. Now, at times, Michael could be a little long-winded whenever he's trying to give you an answer or just talk to you. And I want to play this one first because he did it of AJ DeBonsa from BYU.
28: Oh, number one overall pick.
10: Yeah, you want to end up going to the Wizards, number one overall. And I think I know why this woman was rejected for reasons of being long-winded.
29: AJ DeBonsa Jr., a 6'9" forward from Brigham Young University.
30: This is pre-recorded. DeBonsa, he can edit this.
29: Was the number one rated player in the 2025 class. It might surprise you. He doesn't look like the
30: get on with it.
29: Stereotypical BYUN, in that he
30: not a white guy.
28: BYUN.
29: I would put this delicately. He's not Mormon. He excels in the odd man rush with a one-timer that's second to none. Scouts like in his play style to a supercharged Tracy McGrady. But without that weird eyeball thing going on, some scouts also view him as a taller, less bitch version of Shai Gilgeous-Alexander. Consensus first-team All-American. He also won the Julius Erving Award, the Hobie Baker Award, Tim Taylor Award, the NCAA Blue Liner of the Year. Some scouts project DeBonsa to be good. I would say he might be very good.
0: Again, is he? He got on with it. Yeah. All right.
5: Could have had some editing.
7: Yeah.
5: Could have been a 30-second profile.
7: I've heard him do NFL profiles in the past, and they didn't drag like that.
5: They didn't drag like that, and also I think half of those are hockey terms.
0: Yes, so
7: a blue liner.
0: It took him 30 seconds to say his name, school, and height.
5: Yeah, so I could see why that one didn't make the cut.
0: A lot of information.
5: Now, our second rejected profile.
7: Do better, Michael.
5: Also done by a ticker man. This is Will Connerly. Will, for my money, he's up to date on everything. I think he apologized when the Micah trade went down because he asked if we had heard it yet, and it was on Twitter for like 12 seconds when he asked us. And he's all we joke because he's also very robotic in his delivery, and he might give you some unnecessary details that just don't pertain to anything. But this was one done by Will Connerly. This was a Cameron Boozer profile he did last night.
11: Cameron Boozer, he's 6'9", ticket reference, power forward, born Homo sapien human male. Birthday July 18, 2007, zodiac sign Cancer the Crab in the northern celestial hemisphere. Hailing from Salt Lake City, Utah, currently at coordinates, latitude 40 degrees, 40 minutes, and 57 seconds north, longitude 73 degrees, 58 minutes, 30 seconds west. Born a former National Basketball Association player and West German immigrant, Carlos von Boozer Schneider, Cameron Poe Boozer, attending Duke University. Over his young career on and off the basketball court, which stretches 600 inches by 1,128 inches, Cameron amassed awards like National College Player of the Year, Gatorade Player of the Year, the Hero of the Hardwood Player of the Year, in addition to being a 16-time All-American Slugbug Champion.
7: Slugbug.
11: Scouts say his upside compares to that of Tim Duncan without the permanent sad face, which is caused by the depressor anguloid oreus muscle, which causes the face to frown. Initiate humor. The team that drafts him hopes that they don't frown looking back at this pick.
0: There's the laughter. That's laughing. Laughing. Okay, he's learning to laugh.
5: Again, I can see why that's rejected.
0: He's Will's very analytical. Loves information, loves to present information.
12: Yes. I didn't realize Will had the ability to speak that fast either.
7: Yeah,
5: he's no kidding.
7: Like the process

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3: None of which I don't think is true, but it might be closer to the truth than we realize. Because Lando gave us a draft profile. This is Darren Peterson, who went to the Jazz last night.
4: Darren Peterson, a 6'6" guard from Kansas. Peterson weighing 205 pounds, or the equivalent of 2,733 cans of dip, which reminds me. Peterson hailing from Ohio, which, fun fact, I once used an Ohio license plate as a dinner plate to eat some sidewalk grilled cheese that I found. Scouts liken his game to Devin Booker, which some analysts project a ceiling as high as Kobe Bryant. I'd say his game is more like a bum I knew from my bridge days named Patches, who many of my bridge people would call the Kobe Bryant of bumming. Kobe was a high-volume shooter. Patches was a high-volume looter. He averaged 19 dumpsters an hour. Peterson, a 5-tool athlete in this draft. Patches was a 5-tool bum under that bridge. He could panhandle, slightly disease-free, stomach that could adjust any kind of roadkill, could effectively negotiate with wildlife vying for resources, and most importantly, in possession of a shopping cart. Peterson hopes to be a future cornerstone of whoever drafts him, like Patches was to the whatever underpass he took up residency under. Scouts say that Peterson was a dog on the court. Unlike Patches, he was viciously eaten by a pack of wild dogs. We're holding a memorial service at that gravel pit near the High Five this weekend. BYORK, bring your own roadkill.
5: Okay.
3: I think if you spend half your profile talking about a bum you knew...
6: He meant a lot to Lando.
3: That's not going to make the profiles we're going
5: to
3: play.
5: But I'm glad we got to share the hard work of Michael Dixon, Will Connor.
3: Exactly, yeah.
7: If you heard the NBA draft show yesterday, I apologize. I didn't know until about 5 minutes before showtime that I would be reading those draft profiles. Sometimes you just got to do it live. Shout out Bill O'Reilly. Next up here on the top 10, for number 9, the Invasion, see how Dusty May and the Mavericks took a Michigan man.
8: The Mavs, of course, with two of those first-round picks last night. The big surprise early on with Merez Johnson Jr., the pick from Michigan, so he gets reunited with his collegiate head coach in Dusty May. 6'9", 251 pounds. He is a beast of a dude. They say he has a nonstop motor. He can defend and has a defensive IQ to guard 1 through 5, has no problems doing that whatsoever. And then, of course, their second pick is one of those weird ones where when their pick is announced, it's not their pick because they had already made a move to acquire the 25th overall pick. They sent two picks from the second round and the 30th overall pick in exchange to get the Lakers, who had that pick from the Knicks. So their second first-round pick is Sergio De La Rea, and he is a guard from Spain, 6'6", 204. Both of these guys, 20 years old, and both of these players, especially Johnson Jr., should be a key piece in this thing next season.
9: Let's talk a little about De La Rea here quickly before we get to Merez Johnson Jr. He, when you look at his highlight tape, that dude plays at his own speed. And I am in no means comparing him to Luka, but it's Luka type because he is not being sped up. He is not quick, but he plays at his own speed. He is a more than capable passer. He is looking to dish and get the ball where it needs to be. And he's 6'6", so he's a big, tall ball handler that is not on this squad right now. They have a point guard in Nembhard, because we talked about this before last season. Nembhard was the only true point guard that they have on this roster. Now they have another one. Don't know about his adapting to the NBA game. How quickly is he going to be? Is he going to get minutes early on? Is he going to have to work up to it? I don't know. But he is a true, true point guard playing out over there in the EuroLeague. So with Merez Johnson Jr., man, his highlight reel should excite the mess out of you.
8: Yeah,
9: when you see that, because
8: he is energetic,
9: when
8: man.
9: You talk about

0: the motor, it just does not stop. And Michigan, playing so big, had those guys that would switch all the time, and they could guard 1 to 5. And he can guard 1 to 5. He really can. And he is active on the defensive end. I had it as a – because a lot of people compared him to – the comparison to Bam Adebayo.
1: Yeah, I saw that.
0: And I kind of had it more of a – this sounds weird, and you can swat this to half court if you want to. But I almost compare it a little bit to Ben Wallace with a way more – better offensive game, but not quite the rebounder that Ben Wallace is. Because I think they're kind of the same on the defensive end, the way he goes about playing defense and is trying to swat that thing out to the fifth row every single time he is switching around. But his offensive game is definitely better. He has moves to make sure that he can get his shot.
1: Yeah.
0: He's not looking for it a ton. He is a rim runner. And that's, if he's setting a pick, he's going to run to the rim and look for the lob to get up there and put it down. He is just active, dude. And that is, again, it reminds me a little bit of Lively, because Lively is that active, but he's a few inches shorter than Lively. So I feel like he has a little more in the tank than what Lively has.
1: You and I were texting about this last night when this pick came down, and it kind of feels like the PJ role.
0: Yes,
1: and
0: it
1: does. You wonder what this means for PJ. Maybe they just want to have more size. Because, again, Dusty May, a guy at Michigan last year, they were probably the biggest team in college basketball. They played a lineup that in college basketball in today's game, you just don't play anymore.
0: No, you don't. It's
1: and
0: huge.
1: He was comfortable putting multiple bigs on the floor. And you wonder if that type of style, if the Mavs, if he had some communications with them about, I want size. I need bigs that I know I can play so we can have multiple bigs on the floor together.
0: I found it a bit interesting, though, that you didn't see any players moved for picks yesterday. Like, you had Giannis, and I don't count that. That was yesterday. As far as draft day goes, because we had the conversations about, man, maybe they move Gafford to the Lakers for 25. They didn't even have to get close to that.
1: I know.
0: Not even close. So that's why you just don't give away these players just for anything. But I do wonder, with this draft being really deep and probably 25, 26 deep, hell, maybe even the entire first round could see a little bit of action in this year's draft, is something that we just don't normally see. This may be an outlier of a draft to say, okay, we got to keep these guys around, or we're not moving anything around, because we want to see if we can get players that can play at the salaries that they have right now so we can have cheap labor for 4 years.
1: Yeah,
0: and not just try and use some of these picks to go get veterans that are already making a ton of money.
1: Right.
0: So you just don't give it away. Now, there may be a lot more activity after the draft, and you'll have some movement before training camp starts and all that. But, man, I almost think it signals that the Mavericks in this front office is thinking that it's not about chopping it down to the core and starting over with young guys. This is an addition to the talent that you already have. And I think that's what we're going to hear when we hear from Ujiri tomorrow, as he has his press conference after the draft is done, saying, look, we've already established that Gafford and PJ are two important pieces of a team that made the NBA Finals. The talent is there. So why are we just giving these guys away to say, oh, let's restock and get more draft capital? Oh, we're going young.
1: Right.
0: It feels like if you have health, it's right there in front of you to be a way better team than you were last year.
1: I think that's true. I think the frustration would come in from the Mavs fan of way better, yes, but it feels like way better means play in, and that you're still. But
0: I think that's fine.
1: I do too. I don't mind that because of Cooper Flagg, and I think it's important that they win, and he understands that this is not a franchise that accepts fighting for lottery spots.
0: Right.
1: But I also wonder, when you look at some of the teams that are at the top of the West, this is not a team, even with health, that's going to compete with those guys in 7-game series. So I kind of see both sides of it. You want to be better, but you're still far away, and we all know that the window of development for these guys, whether Johnson develops into a PJ Washington or better, and what Cooper Flagg is ever going to become, you're still multi-years away from developing, opening that door.
0: Sure.
1: So it's a weird balance of where are we at, but to your point, I don't see the Why would you just get rid of guys for picks that may or may not ever work out when you know the guys that you have worked out?
0: Because even if you get a first rounder from a team that's really good and it winds up being 25 and 26, what has that usually meant for an NBA team?
1: Right.
0: Even in the first round at 25. It's not guaranteed that team, that person's going to ever play in the league.
1: Right.
0: So I think you just realize that, okay, maybe you're not competing for a championship, but you have to be realistic and truthful with where you are to say, as long as we're better and we're competing and winning basketball games, and even last year, dude, they had so many clutch games that could have gone one way or the other.
1: That's true.
0: And if they go one way and you're winning some of those, then you're a better – your record is going to show that you're a better team than what you are right now. I just don't think this is a – true 26-win team because of the injuries, because they didn't have Kyrie.
1: Right.
0: If health is going to be thumbs up this year, I know you can't go and everyone's going to play all 82, but if you are way healthier than you've been before, you cannot tell me this team is not going to compete in some of those games and some of those clutch games that they lost. They will win. Maybe not all of them, but some of them.
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4: A better life with Dr. Sanjay Gupta.
14: Colleague of mine went to a meeting of the primetime seniors the other week. There are programs like this all over the country for people in their 60s, 70s, 80s, and beyond to stay active. It's not just something to keep older folks busy. It helps to keep their bodies in shape and their brains sharp. Showing up with a good attitude is a must, and research shows that having the right mindset actually does lead to better physical aging. So if you need some suggestions to boost your positivity, experts we talked to recommended focusing on goals, which can boost your confidence. Practice gratitude, they said. One of the seniors my colleague met told her that just waking up in the morning is, quote, better than the alternative. That's true. Focus on the things you can control. Diet and exercise. And very importantly, surround yourself with positive people, because that can be contagious. I'm Dr. Sanjay Gupta, helping you live a better life.
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9: 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Well, welcome back in to the Ticket Top 10. I'm your host, Jay King, filling up your ear holes with today's top ticket moments. Coming up in the next segment, Rich Phillips and James Westling look forward to their upcoming summer vacations, like the ones the Musers are currently on. But before we get there, let's visit back to this afternoon with the Hardline and see how serious it's getting between the Stars and Jason Robertson as he searches for a new deal.
10: How's life? How are we doing?
11: It's good. I mean, you know, I've obviously had some injuries the last few years. You know, I got hurt again in San Antonio this year, so that, you know, was a pretty big bummer. But I think the beauty of it is now is that it's, well, first off, I would say, you know, going through the last two or three years, there was no question I needed to work on my putting. Well, the beauty of it is with a bad back, I've had a lot of time to putt, so I feel pretty good with the putter now.
10: Okay, good, good.
11: But no, the, you know, I ended up kind of tearing a few muscles. I've had my disc.
12: Going to happen in the next, what, 24? All right, so we're on robo-watch. Not saying it's going to happen tonight, but if something does go down, it's probably going to happen in the next, what, 24?
10: Oh, by the end of the week, I would think. Certainly at the draft is where things usually get done, but in the build-up to the draft, teams are trying to situate themselves and figure out what they need and so forth. And, man, it's just gone weird. I would say in the playoffs, if you talk to the Stars, you know, off the record and so forth, you would get vibes of, we're going to figure something out. Don't worry about it. And it's grown to, man, this could go either way. And, man, if we have to do a trade, it's got to be the right trade sort of thing. And so I feel like the Stars and the Jason Robertson camp are not speaking the same language, and it's getting serious to a point where now the July 1st thing is when the offer sheets can pour in. So there's a lot here, and if you're totally new to this story, you may not pick up on everything that's at play. But obviously Jason Robertson is coming off a career year. He's had other great years, but this one was where, you know, he made the, like, all NHL teams, and he was the best version of himself. And so you can take that as he was upset about the Olympic team, or he was upset about his contract, or whatever. And then if you ever actually talk to Jason Robertson, the last thing you ever get in your head is that he's upset about anything ever, because he's extremely chill and maybe borderline robotic emotionally. You just don't see him go crazy in any direction very often,
12: yeah.
10: right?
12: Yeah.
10: So his contract is tolling down. Last time he signed it, it appeared he wasn't super thrilled with his contract. He missed all of training camp. Then went on to have a great year, by the way. And so now he's down to the final year as a restricted free agent where you can get offers sheeted. And at his price point, a team can put an offer out there that the Stars just can't match without trading people. And the Stars would get compensation, but they would lose Robertson flat out. And the belief is...
13: And teams know where the Stars are in relation to the cap.
10: Oh,
13: they,
10: yeah.
13: They know where their breaking point is.
10: Yes. And so that could cost them Maverick Bork, or it could cost them Jason Robertson. Now, those are two different things, but the Stars obviously consider both of them an important part of their team. And in the case of Robertson, the going rate will be over $12 million a year, because if it was only $12 million, this deal would already be done. The Stars are willing to make him the highest-paid player on their team. But according to a lot of people around the Robertson camp, making more than Mikko Rantanen is not the goal. The goal is up here at 15. 14, 15 mil, not 12.
12: Okay.
10: Now, maybe we should, to be fair to Robo, it is believed that was Miko's original ask of Colorado back in the day of 14. They settled on 12 in Dallas. So everybody aims high because we all know the employers are going to try to walk it back. So you ask for more than you want, right? So if the price is 14 or 15, you have to think of one or two things. Either it's a soft ask and they'll meet at 12.5. But again, if that was the play, wouldn't it already be done? Or number two, that they think there's an offer sheet out there at 15 or 14 or something of that nature. Now, the Stars have the advantage of they are the incumbent. They are the team that owns him. So they do get four first-round picks if they let an offer sheet go. You get 7 days to match. You can play in player pass. Or you can work out another trade that maybe is, you know, more to your liking with that team. But when he signs the offer sheet, you have the deal starts at four first-round picks. Now, do the Stars want four first-round picks? No, they don't. They do not want to rebuild. They want to win a Stanley Cup in this window with this many guys in their 20s. But if you end up with four firsts, you can definitely flip them. Dylan Larkin from the Red Wings is available. Could you get him for two firsts? Probably. So you can kind of see how one trade leads to another. By the way, Larkin is locked in at the next 5 years at 8.7. So if somebody wants 15 and you can get Dylan Larkin at less than 9.
12: Well, where is he comped with Robertson? He's not scoring 45 goals, is he?
10: No, but Larkin's a really, really good hockey player, and he's also a very fast one. And so when I look at team speed being a problem, I would say that Dylan Larkin helps, but he's also not a left wing. He's a center. Larkin's production is more in the 30 to 35 goal variety, not 45. But at the same time, with the Stars' power play, you're not going to go to zero if you don't replace Jason Robertson. So there's a number of things at work here. Really, the biggest question is, what does Jason Robertson want? Does he want to be part of a winning team? Does he want to be the highest paid player on his team? Or does he want to make his absolute maximum? Which is why that morning news story of last week was very important.
12: The business side of it?
10: The business side of it, with the no state tax thing, where you can probably get an offer sheet at 14 right now, but you can't avoid paying taxes in those markets. And you also have to accept that most of them won't be contenders if they have that much cap space. They're rebuilding teams. Now, maybe you can find the happy medium, but let's say his hometown Anaheim Ducks or LA Kings want him.
12: Where's his brother?
10: Toronto.
12: That's right.
10: Okay, so pick both of those markets.
12: Yeah.
10: Pick Toronto or LA, and now run the tax, and 14 there is basically 12 here. right?
12: Right, but it's still like a ego thing almost for a lot of these guys, I think, because we played this game in other with other sports in the DFW area, right? And I'd love to know the amount of people that actually selected Dallas based on, you know, the tax thing really swayed me.
10: Well, I'm happy you said that because I looked at the Florida Panthers today, a organization known as, hey, we're trying to win cups. Do you want to be part of this or don't you? Their highest salary is 10 because they know 10 in Florida is 12 in Ontario, 12 in California. So literally the entire Panthers roster is
12: based off that
10: is 10 and under. And the Stars have several guys over 10 and more going. They're trying to get Robertson done. So I'll be honest with you. If I had to guess right now, I kind of think he's going to be traded this week. And does that make the Stars better? Probably not. You could argue, though, they're a very top-heavy roster. And if you take 15 and split it three ways, Maverick Bourque, here's two. Dylan Larkin, here's 9. I got 4 or 5 for one other person. Maybe you're a better hockey team in the long run. You're not going to replace Jason Robertson.
9: The Hardline rides shotgun with you on the way home every afternoon, or if you're on the way to work. You know, we all work different schedules. It's not 9 to 5, but they ride with you in the car every day from 3 to 7 p.m. I should say that. And if anything breaks on the robo front, assume that Bob Sturm will be right there on the front lines. Coming up next on the top 10 for number 7 tonight, Rich Phillips and James Westling in for the sweet spot, talk summer vacation.
14: They're very different, too, for the stage of life everybody is in. And let's start off with our producer, Saad Youssef, who, you're married, no kids, right?
15: Correct.
14: So you just got back. Matter of fact, you were texting with us last night. Were you in the air texting with us last night?
15: No, I had just gotten back to civilization and gotten some phone service because I went out to Utah, to Zion. And it's hard to fly in because St. George, which is where Zion is very expensive. So we flew into Vegas, and we had the in-laws driving from California, and they picked us up from Vegas, and we all went over to the Great Rocks.
14: So is this in the southern part of Utah, I guess, then?
15: Yes.
14: Okay.
15: Correct. Yeah, even when we were driving from Vegas, we drove from Vegas through Arizona and got to where we needed to get to.
14: Tell me about Zion. I don't know. It's a national park, right?
15: Yeah, it's a huge...
14: Am I supposed to know all about Zion National Park?
15: I feel like Zion is in the second or third tier of national parks. Like, of course, you know Glacier and Yosemite and things like that. But Zion is pretty up there. It was a good time. I think not having cell service for 4 days was probably the highlight of the trip. The only thing I'll say is that my in-laws are from California. They're from SoCal.
14: Okay.
15: And see, as somebody that's been in Dallas my whole life, my one requirement for a summer vacation is that it can't be hotter than what it's in Dallas.
14: Okay.
15: Because I need to get out of the heat.
14: Yeah. Understood.
15: So if I'm going to Zion, take me in December. But regardless, it was a great time. It was over 100 degrees the whole time.
14: Really?
15: Yes.
14: Even at the, because it's at some elevation, isn't it?
16: It's a dry heat.
15: Oh. Yeah.
14: Yeah. Uh-huh.
15: So... Yeah,
14: heat, by the way.
15: Yeah, heat is heat, but still, yeah. So I think overall that was the only downside was just the how hot it was. But aside from that, it was a very different perspective because I think normally when you go to these parks and just nature in general, you see, you know, a lot of water, beautiful sunsets, waterfalls, whatever the case may be, the ocean. This was a unique experience where it was basically all rocks.
14: Really? Was this a camping expedition?
15: You could. We didn't.
14: Okay.
15: But yes, you people that were more physically fit and capable definitely were out there camping.
16: Now, you were with the in-laws, you said. And
15: yeah.
16: I find that unless it's like an all-inclusive resort, vacation is just 80% logistics.
15: Correct.
16: So logistically, did you have an itinerary? How were things in that category?
15: So that was the probably most difficult part is that, for context, we have kids age ranging from 10 or 11, 12 years old to the early 30s, right? And those are the quote-unquote kids in the family, mm-hmm. and everybody has their own opinion on what they want to do.
14: Are these like your wife's siblings?
16: Yeah, cousins. Where'd all the kids come
15: wife's
16: from?
15: Wife's cousins.
16: Is this a family
14: cousins.
16: Reunion?
15: Yes.
14: Oh, okay.
15: No, it was just, it's just like her close family, like her immediate family and her two aunts and their kids.
16: We're talking dozens of people.
15: Yes.
16: Oh, that's a logistical nightmare.
15: Yeah, I think we had a total of 15 people.
14: Oh my gosh.
15: Yeah. So yeah,
14: get your big old Sprinter van to drive everybody in one car. Or?
15: Well, so they all drove from Cali, so they all had their own cars.
14: Okay.
15: So we had three cars. We had a big house, and that was probably the highlight. It was a gigantic 7-bedroom, 8-bathroom house with a arcade, pool, everything. So yeah, it was
14: a pool.
15: Good. Yeah, huge pool. Huge private pool.
14: Man.
15: Yeah.
14: Turned out to be better than I thought it was going to be.
15: That was probably the best part was the house.
14: You're talking logistics there, James. Meals.
16: I wouldn't leave the house.
14: Grocery shopping.
16: No, I'm not going anywhere.
14: Grocery shopping.
15: That was part of the problem. That half of the people didn't want to leave the house, and then the other half of the people were like, well, we drove all the way out to a really big national park. We should probably go check it out.
16: At that point, everybody's got to do their own thing. Yeah. You have to split up.
15: Yeah.
14: Yeah, I get torn on things like that, too. Like, have you guys ever been up to the that Beavers Bend area in Broken Bow in Oklahoma?
16: I'm familiar Absolutely, with it. Never yeah. been, but yeah.
14: The cabins there are fabulous, but boy, you pay for them. And when my wife and I go there, I'm like, well, why don't we just hang out here? I mean, you know, we've got...
17: Yeah, but that's a cool spot because you got nature, and then 5 minutes down the road, you got that strip where there's breweries and stuff.
14: Yeah, there ain't a whole lot,
17: yeah.
14: though.
17: Yeah.
14: There's not a lot of
17: life
14: around
17: there.
14: They
17: got pot stores, Rich. Might help your leg.
14: Maybe it would. But
16: get those
14: yeah,
16: sprouts, too.
14: We decide that if we're spending that much money to stay there, we just want to enjoy the place we're in, you know? Mm-hmm. But, yeah. man, I can see logistics being...
15: Logistics were a little bit of a trouble, but other than that, it was a great time. And like I said, I think we grossly underestimate how relaxing just not having phone service could be in today's day and age.
14: Well, that sounds tough right there.
16: I'm a big fan of the do not disturb.
14: All right, now
16: really
14: James,
16: into that lately.
14: You had a much different vacation, I'm certain, because you and your wife, you have what, 5 kids?
16: Yeah, blended family. So we took 3 and we went to...
14: What'd you do the other two?
16: They just didn't go.
14: They just hang out at the house?
16: Yeah, no, not at the house. We shipped them off, kind of.
14: Okay.
16: Long story.
14: Okay.
16: They're still alive. It's all good. We went to Galveston.
14: All right.
16: Which Galveston gets a bad rap. I'm aware of that. But we were looking for some place that is a little bit different, that's also within about a 4.5-hour driving radius.
14: I don't have much knowledge of Galveston. I believe I've only been in the town one time, and it was to get on a cruise ship. Oh, twice.
16: Yeah, that's our big thing.
14: Twice, to get on a cruise ship.
16: Everybody made fun of us. They said, you're making a terrible mistake. You're just throwing your money away. The beach is gross. We had a phenomenal time.
14: Okay.
16: It was outstanding. Made my kids call me Galveston Gary the entire weekend. Well, we were only there like 3 nights.
14: Why were you Galveston Gary?
16: Just dad jokes all day.
14: Okay.
16: All day. They were tired of it.
14: Age range of kids you had?
16: So we had a 13-year-old, we had a 10-year-old, and we had a 7-year-old.
14: Okay.
16: But there's a bunch of property companies that have gone down there and renovated a lot of homes, turned them into Airbnbs.
14: Yeah.
16: So like our Airbnb was super cheap. It was super nice. We were 2 blocks from the beach. The beach was fine. I don't know what's up with the water. It looked a little like iced tea, but outside of that, it was great.
14: Iced tea?
16: Yeah, it's a little bit brown. That's the knock on Galveston.
14: It's not green like
16: it's
14: it is
16: not
14: further
16: crystal
14: down?
16: Clear. No, it's not crystal clear. Dolphins don't sleep. We had a good time,
14: green?
16: Though.
14: I went to Port Aransas a couple of years ago, and the water's green there. Mostly.
16: See, that was too far. That's where everybody told us to go.
14: Yeah.
16: But that's too far. That's too far. These kids, man, in the car, close proximity, they're excited. They're either getting along or they hate each other. 2 boys, 1 girl was our crew.
14: Yeah.
16: We didn't think we could do it.
14: It's about 7-8 hours
16: no
14: to get
16: way.
14: Down there.
16: Mm-mm. Way too
14: you
16: far.
14: You can't handle that?
16: Way too far. Way too far.
14: All right, but any fun activities or just beach? That's
16: no,
14: it?
16: No, we just beached. We water parked. We saw the roller coaster there on the pier where those people got stuck. Did you guys see that story
14: yes.
16: like a month ago? It's
14: yes.
16: still operating, by the way. It was going.
14: God, no way. No way. First off, without it getting stuck, I saw the roller coaster. I was like, no way.
16: Yeah, they were like... backs to the floor.
14: Yeah.
16: Facing straight up.
14: Yeah.
16: And it is straight up.
14: And it's hot. And you're laying there straight up, facing straight up for like 2 hours.
16: Mm-hmm. They got to come
14: And then you got to
18: climb out with a firefighter there into a cherry picker.
16: Yeah, and one
18: no
16: of the
18: way. Out.
9: Say sayonara, Rich and James, and maybe they'll return later this summer. But coming up tomorrow from 1 to 3, I believe it's Norm Hitzkiss and Mark Elfenbein in the power chairs. I'm Jay King, and next up we have a quick break. But right after that here on the Top 10, the Sweet Spot tell you all about the newest member of the Dallas Mavericks. 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
31: A better life with Dr. Sanjay Gupta.
32: Osteoporosis affects millions of people in the United States and around the world. It's a disease that basically causes someone's bones to become weak, brittle, and porous, which can increase their risk of fractures. Now, the good news here is there are things you can do other than, or in addition to, taking medications to prevent fractures before it's too late. One is to up your intake of calcium and vitamin D. You also want to eat more protein. One functional medicine dietitian told us that that helps build muscle, and if you're building muscle strength, then you are also building bone strength. You want to be mindful of your workouts. The best ways to build bone density, one therapist told us, are going to be resistance exercises like lifting weights, and also exercises that make your bones take a bit of an impact, such as jumping or even running, just loading the bones a little bit more. I'm Dr. Sanjay Gupta, helping you live a better life.
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9: What up? Welcome back. We're live here from the Ticket Studio Control Room for another Top 10. We're about halfway through the week, and coming up after these two segments, we'll be halfway through the show. I'm your host, Jay King, and taking us away in this segment, let's travel back to this morning with the Sweet Spot as they're in for the Musers, and welcome Merez Johnson to Dallas.
16: Who's going to drop to the Mavericks? And I think we were all feeling pretty confident in them getting a guard for the future because Keaton Wagler goes to the Clippers. I was a little surprised Mikael Brown Jr. was a Brooklyn Net, but okay, that's fine at six. The thing that hurt me the most was Darius Acuff at seven because I loved watching him at Arkansas. I was hoping, heck, maybe even Dallas could trade up and get him, but no. Kingston Flemings goes to the Atlanta Hawks at eight. And then at nine, you're thinking, okay, here we are. Settling for Braden Burries is fine. I thought he was a terrific two-guard at Arizona. Probably not a point guard down the road, but a guy that can play defense, a guy that can make shots. Mm-hmm. And when the Mavericks were such a poor shooting team, either in crunch time or from the three-point line last year, I thought, okay, this is a piece you can have to move forward and pair with Cooper Flagg. And if Kyrie's your point guard for the time being, that's fine. You can maybe find the point guard of the future down the road in free agency or a trade. But no, they don't go with Braden Burries. They don't go with Axel Lindenborg, the Michigan star. They go with another Wolverine. They go with Merez Johnson Jr., the forward out of Michigan, 6'9", 250 pounds. Not known as an offensive player, even though he was a good finisher, good dunker, and would score points within the Wolverine system under Dusty May last year. But he's now going to play for his former college coach in the NBA as the Mavs surprised many by taking him at nine.
18: Yeah, and with Braden Burries, it just felt like if that was the pick, it would fit the Cooper Flagg timeline a little better, where it's a complementary piece. You need to add offense to this thing. This team struggled shooting the ball last year. And, yeah, Braden Burries, he's probably not going to be an all-star, all-NBA-type player someday, but it's another offensive weapon. And with Merez Johnson Jr., they end up picking, and I kind of like seeing and hearing fan reaction and hearing our leaders. I liked hearing what DJ and Monty and Trammell had to say last night and getting Bob on and getting Donovan on. It's people aren't panning this pick. It's not like you just picked a dude that was a huge reach. Like most mock drafts had Johnson going somewhere 12 to 14. Yeah. So it's a little high for where he was expected to go. But
16: and honestly, I mean, they might have got the best defensive player in the draft for all we know. That could be something we look back on and go, well, maybe he's not a great shooter, but he can bang, he can rebound, he can block shots. Wimby is going to be a thing for, what, a decade at least? Mm-hmm. So somebody that can body up with him?
18: It's just the limited amount of first-round picks you have, especially the ones you own, where, you know, if you need somebody that's a good defensive player, it feels like if you have a later, mid-to-late first-round pick, you can find a defensive type specialist. It's just you need to find guys to put around Cooper Flagg that can score.
16: Yeah.
18: And that's where this one hurt a little bit. And it like I said earlier, I like the guy. It's just honestly, this kind of feels like a Nico Harrison draft pick. Like when you're getting a physical dude, somebody that's good on defense, it feels like a Nico Harrison draft pick. And this is
4: I trust what Masai Ujiri and Mike Schmitz is doing. This is their first draft here, and they have to, like, they have to prove something. And I trust what they see. And even bringing in Dusty May, who we still don't know how much input he had, especially where they had three Michigan players that are going in the first round. They went three out of four picks were Michigan players. So yeah. I wonder if they went to him of, okay, we like these three dudes from Michigan. They're all bigs. Give us your input. And if Morez Johnson Jr. was his guy, that he said, okay, we think we can, if we're building around Cooper Flagg, I like what we could bring in here.
5: Yeah, maybe that was the case. Dusty May was not in the Mavs war room last night with Mike Schmitz and Masai Ujiri. He was up in Brooklyn watching three of his players go in the first round, and I think that's probably the place he should have been last night.
4: For, yeah.
5: The relationship he has with those players, that makes a lot of sense. And, Daddy, you said you had some audio here. This is Dusty May. Who was he talking to?
16: He was talking to Kevin O'Connor of Yahoo Sports on a podcast. I don't know what the exact date of this, but it was recently, prior to the draft.
5: And he was talking about Morez Johnson and just how valuable he was as the Wolverines went 37-3 and won a national title.
6: We had a saying before the game, if we didn't feel like we had great preparation or we didn't feel like we were in a great spot, it became a saying amongst our staff, well, we have Rez and they don't. Like, we're not getting punked tonight. Like, we're gonna be the more physical basketball team tonight. So he did a lot for us as well.
7: How would you describe Morez Johnson's defense to somebody who's never seen him play?
6: There were times this year when I told him when he was a great defender for us, switching 1 through 5. He guarded point guards. He guarded centers. But early in the year, he was so effective on guards when they play one-on-one. He would use his length and poke the ball away from them and get steals and dunks. And late in the year, when he was playing the elite guards, he would try that, and it would be a foul or an SLD. And so he even made the adjustment then to just kind of recognize who he was guarding and just being more solid against the LeBaron Filons and forcing a difficult shot and just realizing that if they're going to have to hit shots like that over 85 possessions, we're going to be in good shape. But his ability to guard one-on-one with his size and strength on the perimeter was probably the most pleasant surprise. It allowed us to switch 1 through 5 when Adai was out of the game. And also his intelligence as far as scramming smaller guards out, fly switching. He just had a really good awareness of what was going on around him, and he had great synergy with his teammates. So I think he's another guy like Yaxel. I mean, he's ready to step in and help a good team right away or help a rebuilding team, you know, establish a style of play and a culture. And he checks a lot of boxes.
5: Again, that's former Michigan head coach and now Mavs head coach Dusty May talking about number 9 pick Morez Johnson Jr., who he's going to coach here in Dallas. And I love the defensive versatility. I love the fact that he's going to be a willing rebounder at both ends. I love that he's willing to bang with centers because, like we said, Wimby is going to be a problem. You still have – look at all the size that Oklahoma City got as they went and got the big from Michigan with the 12th pick to go along with Chet Holmgren, to go along with Hartenstein. You're going to need a front court player because you don't want Cooper Flagg getting in foul trouble in some of these games. I'm okay with him being the prime front court defender when Cooper's out on the court.
4: Yeah, and maybe the ceiling for this guy is an all-defensive team as he's the best defensive player in this draft. Now, he is the most awkward height in the NBA, which is 6'9". That's a tweener between a 3-4 and a 5. He's played a lot of those. I think we're going to see him play center here, especially like we've had small ball lineups with PJ Washington at the 5. I'd like to see this guy at the 5 at times. And
5: I think he can rim run some because he had a shooting percentage in the Big Ten at 67%. That means he's dunking quite a bit. That's why he averaged 13 points a game. Most of those points came either on putbacks or just rolling to the rim and catching a lob. And maybe, just maybe, his deep shot can develop. He only took, I think, 35 total threes and made 12 at the college level. But at the combine, he went 17 of 25 on spot-up attempts from three, which, again, it's the combine. You're probably not having a defender right in your face. But honestly, the thing that irks me the most about taking a player like this is considered a historic draft, especially for guards. Like, we were talking about how this could be like the 96 draft or the 03 draft as far as the depth of stars in it. And we might look up one day and a Burries or a Yaxel Lindenberg, heck, maybe even the Amet guy from Tennessee might be – somebody we look back and go, yeah, Johnson's nice, but man, we missed on an all-star.
4: Yeah. Here.
9: Wake up here with the sweet spot as they fill in for the Musers tomorrow morning and the rest of this week from 5:30 to 9. All right, up next here on the top 10 list, let's take you over to the Hardline and get their thoughts on the Mavericks drafting of Merez Johnson Jr.
8: So last night when the pick was made, I think everybody was kind of going, really? Wow, okay. And you instantly point to the connection between their new coach, Dusty May, and maybe his influence on this. But I think we all agree that this was a Mike Schmidt's pick. And if Dusty May was not going to be here at all, I think this was going to be the pick. This was Mike Schmidt's guy. And that's why he was hired. And so,
10: and it goes back to all the stuff that Mike Schmidt said when he came on our show.
8: Yeah.
10: That it's not just about measurables and even tape, but it's about what do they bring, what's their attitude, what's their locker room presence, what's their leadership ability.
8: How they fit around Cooper, too.
10: That all of that goes into the decision.
8: So instantly when he was picked, I'm fishing around on the internet going, man, I wonder what Dusty May has said about this, because Dusty May obviously is officially hired a couple of days ago, and I know Dusty May had done some press on his guys, because he's got, not only did he win the national championship, but he had three guys going in the top 15, you know, or somewhere around there, speculatively at least. And so I found this interview that he did with Kevin O'Connor, noted NBA
11: Celtics homer.
8: Celtics homer, Kevin O'Connor. And he sat down with Dusty May, and I found this fascinating because I think tomorrow, whenever we have the press conference, you're going to hear a lot of these things. And Dusty hadn't said a word yet to anybody, but this was when he was still at Michigan a month ago, and they start kicking around the idea of Rez Johnson in the pros.
6: I just remember asking him basically, like, why are you leaving and what are you looking for? I mean, let's be real. This is speed dating. I want to know exactly what you're expecting.
8: This is him. He transferred from Illinois.
11: Yes.
8: And they go down to meet him. That's Dusty May talking. And Dusty's just saying, why are you leaving?
6: Expectations are because we're very conscious about overpromising. And he just said, I just want to be more involved. I'm not asking to shoot threes. I'm not asking to do this. I just want to be more involved, more than just rim running and being in the dunker. And I said, even if you didn't desire that, we're going to pick and pop you, and you're getting the DHOs, and we're going to move you all over the court. It's just how we play. We believe in all five guys being active and involved in the offense, that because we think they're just more engaged that way. And as far as the shooting, he worked at it diligently, religiously. And he started making them in shooting drills, and then he started shooting them in live play. And there were certain spots on the floor that he shot them very, very effectively. And we tried to encourage him just to shoot those in games. And certain, you know, he shot really well above the break. He didn't shoot it well from the corners early on. So we just tried to encourage him to shoot it where he had some comfort spots. But to be honest, it was more along the lines of, this guy's going to get every rebound. He's going to be the most physical guy. He's going to do all this dirty work. He deserves the right to shoot a three, even if he doesn't shoot them well. And then when he started shooting them well, we're like, whoa, like this worked out better than we even anticipated. And so it's a credit to him and the staff for the amount of time they spent working on this game. He's robotic in his approach. He's got a routine, and he sticks with it. And I think he's going to be a very good spot-up shooter in the NBA.
7: I just can't wait to see him with NBA spacing, because you see the flashes when he would set a screen for Elliot Cadeau. Like, he had a finish this year where he caught the ball in the middle of the paint and just kind of just like pirouette and posterize the help defender. I don't even remember the opponent or the team, but it's just this graceful blend with pure explosiveness and athleticism where it's like, oh my God, can you just imagine this guy in a high pick and roll with a point guard that can shoot off the dribble with spacers outside? I think he's just going to be such a Swiss Army knife on the offensive end of the floor in the NBA, that I think he's going to exceed his draft position wherever he goes, whether he stays this year or next year. I just think this guy's going to be an excellent piece on offense, like he was for you guys.
6: Kevin, I think when you're typically referencing a play like that, it immediately pops in everyone's mind. And I've already had three or four different ones pop up and hit my conscience because he did that several times. He had one like that against Michigan State. He had one like that against Duke.
7: That was the one. Michigan games. State. That was the one. Yeah. That was the opponent that I'm thinking of. Yeah.
6: We'd make a play like that, and we would just our staff would just kind of tap each other on the leg and just say, "Wow, you know, like we had a saying before the game. If we didn't feel like we had great preparation or we didn't feel like we were in a great spot." It became a saying amongst our staff. Well, we have Rez and they don't. Like, we're not getting punked tonight. Like, we're gonna be the more physical basketball team tonight. So
8: right,
6: he did a lot
8: it right there
6: as well.
8: That's probably the quote that pays off the most.
11: Yep.
8: We have Rez and they don't. I don't know how many college coaches can single out one guy on a team that's full of first round NBA talent and say unequivocally that. Not that we have this guy that's going to, you know, wow everybody offensively, that's going to break down defenses, that is going to be making Steph Curry shots and Wimby dunks and all that. No, we've got the dude. We have got a guy that nobody wants to play. He's a monster out there physically and mentally, it sounds like, too.
11: Right.
8: Like, you can't write the script on a guy like this if you're a coach. He's exactly what every coach dreams of.
11: Heck, it's what Glenn Gallitzin would dream of. I don't know if Rez can play hockey as well, but we're not getting punked tonight.
8: Yeah.
11: We got this guy. You're not punking us. You're not intimidating us. You're not getting us to back down. We're not going to sleepwalk tonight. I mean, this is what our hockey team needs, is a tone setter that is consistently, you know, committed to bringing the juice every night and sort of leading us into battle as the tip of the spear. That's what the Stars need. Put this guy on the hockey team. That's what I love to hear that stuff.
10: Like you said earlier, it's almost a personal protector role. Not that Cooper Flagg can't take care of himself.
11: No, but if you touch
10: shouldn't
11: him,
10: have to.
11: Yeah. No, again, back to Draymond. You touch him, I'm coming over to talk to you. And, you know, I mean, and I'm not, listen, that's way down the list of priorities because a dude has to hoop and a dude has to set screens and he has to get on the glass and he has to knock down some open threes. There's a lot of things to like about him, but what you have to love is it doesn't feel like the Mavs are guessing on Rez Johnson because they literally have a dude who's just spent a year with him and just built game plans using him as really the focal point of the defense and a big part of a national title team. So it's weird, but is it any more weird than Jimmy Johnson and Michael Irvin working together at both levels and sort of like, okay, I remember how we did this in Miami.
8: I mean, that's a great comp, and he's probably got the same qualities.
11: Sign me up, please.
8: Yeah, it sounds like the same type of guy. Maybe a little less insane, though. All right, keep it going.
7: How would you describe Merez Johnson's defense to somebody who's never seen him play?
6: There were times this year when I told him when he was a great defender for switching 1 through 5. He guarded point guards. He guarded centers. But early in the year, he was so effective on guards when they play 1-on-1. He would use his length and poke the ball away from them and get steals and dunks. And late in the year when he was playing the elite guards, he would try that, and it would be a foul or an SLD. And so he even made the adjustment then to just kind of recognize who he was guarding and just being more solid against the LeBaron Filons and forcing a difficult shot and just realizing that if they're going to have to hit shots like that over 85 possessions, we're going to be in good shape. But his ability to guard 1-on-1 with his size and strength on the perimeter was probably the most pleasant surprise. It allowed us to switch 1 through 5 when Adai was out of the game. And also his intelligence as far as scramming smaller guards out, fly switching. He just had a really good awareness of what was going on around him, and he had great synergy with his teammates. So I think he's another guy like Yaxel. I mean, he's ready to step in and help a good team right away or help a rebuilding team, you know, establish a style of play and a culture. He checks a lot of boxes.
8: Okay, so 6'9", 6'10". They were saying 6'10" last night, but whatever. 6'10", 250, and is able to guard 1 through 5. One.
9: Just one more segment later tonight with The Hardline, where we visit Corby's Snake Pit. So start lubing up now. I'm your host, Jay King, and coming up next,

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2: You know, summer is a great time to re-examine how much time your kids are spending on social media, along with what they are seeing and who they are engaging with. Ask them how the posts in their feed make them feel. These apps are built to be addictive, so kids, all of us in fact, will keep coming back for more, even when we are made to feel worse. It's bizarre. You might need to help your son or daughter reset their algorithm by unfollowing certain accounts and following or interacting with more positive ones. They might need suggestions of other healthier things to do, or to see you leading the way by example and putting your own phone away. In the run-up to bedtime, everyone's phone should go away, no questions asked. And if you need some help, sort of, I guess, resetting expectations, try engaging parents of your kids' friends for a more coordinated effort. I'm Dr. Sanjay Gupta, helping you live a better life.
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4: Good evening and welcome back in here. I'm your Ticket Top 10 host, Jay King, vocally guiding you through this audio maze. Coming up right now, the Invasion have been on a rotation of visiting with all the best and brightest and upcoming from Fox 4. So for the first time, they sit down and meet meteorologist Kylie Capps.
5: I'm surprised we haven't run into each other before. I feel like, you know, everyone in media kind of crosses paths. Right. Now, I typically am not in a sports lane, right? Like you mentioned, I'm more weather, the nerdy stuff. Not that sports people aren't nerds, because they kind
6: the
5: of are.
6: Important stuff.
5: Well,
6: you
5: sports are
6: lives.
5: So important. Well, I mean, listen, if I could do sports, that would be the dream.
6: Okay.
5: Now, weather was the dream. Now it's like,
6: let's go tell Ducey. I want to do sports.
7: Fox 4 Sports.
6: Mike, if you're listening, Kylie wants to do sports.
5: We'll talk college football often.
8: Yeah, because you're OU. Sooner.
5: Big Sooner. It was a big week for us.
6: It was.
5: Did you guys watch the World Series? Or, I mean, the College World Series?
6: Watch part of it, yes.
5: Yeah.
6: I thought it was really strange.
5: A little bit.
6: We talked
5: about Donnie,
6: that.
5: Where'd you go to school?
8: I went to school in commerce.
5: Okay.
8: But my mom and my sister both went to UT.
5: Okay, so you're a Longhorn.
8: I am.
5: It's too bad.
8: I know. Don't walk out, Kylie. Come back and sit down, please.
6: She's done with you. Yeah. You know, the crazy thing is, because we, and this probably sounds really weird, but we watch you all the time because, as you see, we have these TVs on, and one of them is always
5: on
6: Fox 4. So we see you all the time.
5: Right.
6: I've never heard you talk until
8: the sound
6: today.
8: Is down.
5: Really?
6: Yeah, because we can't listen to the TVs because
5: that's
6: we're on the radio.
5: That's true.
6: But we see you guys. Like we told Paige when we met her, like, I've never heard you speak before.
5: Does,
6: but I see
5: does
6: you
5: my
6: all the
5: voice
6: time.
5: Match what you see?
6: It's like the opposite. It's the opposite of radio because people always go, you're not what I thought you would look like. I'm like, what is that supposed to mean?
5: Which we get that too. Kind of out in public, they're like, wow, you're a lot taller than I thought you were. It's, you know, well, it's because the green screen, they angle us all the same. You know, you could be 5 foot nothing or you could be 6 feet and you wouldn't know, you know.
8: How tall are you?
5: 5'9" and a half.
8: Okay.
6: 5'9" and a half.
5: I was,
6: it's pretty tall.
5: I was a basketball player.
6: Okay.
5: So it tracks.
6: Very nice.
8: High school, college?
5: High school. Intramurals high school. College.
8: Oh, intramurals.
5: Yep.
8: Did you dominate? Did you win championships?
5: So fun. We did.
8: Oh, there you go.
5: It's cool. Like, gosh, I'm way too into this. Like, this, I needed
8: we're
5: to hang
8: always.
5: It up.
8: I know. The greatest moment of my life is when we won the intramural flag football championship. I thought I'd won the Super Bowl. Like, we partied all night for a t-shirt that I wore every single week.
5: And then there's the actual, you know, OU athletes that I'm like, well, I'm scared of you guys, you know? I'm just going to stay in my lane over here.
6: A little different.
8: All right, so this is Kylie Capps and from Fox 4. And I wanted to share the connection because I've sent you a message before and you responded, but I know you don't remember this.
5: Okay.
8: So I never, ever turn my TV on in the mornings, ever.
5: Yes, okay.
8: And I guess one morning I did.
5: Okay.
8: And you were on Fox 4.
5: Mm-hmm.
8: And it was when you had the pets coming in, and you had this dog.
5: Oh, yes.
8: And then I adopted that dog that you had in your hand. So that's Basil.
5: Oh, Basil. So I remember Basil.
8: So that's back in 2019.
5: Okay, yes. I'm connecting the dots now.
8: Yeah.
5: Wow. How old is Basil now?
8: He's seven. He just turned seven. Yes.
5: Because that was, okay. Wow. That was a while ago.
8: Yeah, it was. So, yeah.
5: Oh, I love that.
8: I don't know why I had the TV on that morning, but I did. And
5: that was
8: boom.
5: SPCA, right?
8: Yes.
5: Yes, because we'll do Operation Kindness and SPCA, but during the week is SPCA.
8: And when I saw you holding them, I called because I knew someone that worked out there and called her and said, hey, I want that dog.
5: And they said,
8: usually TV dogs go really quickly, uh-huh. so I don't know. And I had to work. And
5: yeah,
8: I don't know if he'll still be around. Yeah. And then she called me about 11:30. I was getting off at noon and said, he's still here.
5: Oh.
8: I went, okay, I'm on my way. And I went
5: and
8: adopted
5: him. Is he a little shepherd mix?
8: He is a Brittany mix. They told us he was a beagle.
5: I don't know about a beagle from that picture.
8: Brittany? And I just fell for it. Yeah. Brittany.
5: Yeah, I mean, he's cute.
8: And
6: I dated a girl named Brittany once.
8: I don't think it was the mix. But it was a, they said he was going to get 25 pounds.
5: Uh-huh.
8: And now, currently, he's 80.
5: 80 pounds?
8: 80.
5: No way.
8: Yes way.
0: Wow.
8: So little Basil now is 80 pounds.
5: He grew up.
8: He did.
5: Our little Basil.
8: Our little Basil. So that's our connection.
5: That is awesome.
8: Yeah, yeah. I wanted to make sure.
5: They really do go fast, though. I mean, I used to work weekends, and now I'm Monday through Friday. But on the weekends, we have Operation Kindness. And Operation Kindness, when before COVID, we used to bring in the kitties and the puppies in studio. And then when COVID happened, obviously we did our stint from home, we came back in, and they didn't bring us our puppies and kitties anymore, but we still feature one or two every single weekend, and they really do. They go so fast.
8: Yeah, so thank you.
5: You're welcome.
6: Yeah, you got Donnie's dog.
5: Yeah, we expanded your family.
8: You really
6: did. That's
8: fantastic.
5: I love that. Yeah.
6: So Kylie Capps is in here with us, the Fox 4 meteorologist. So you grew up in the area. You're from the DFW area.
5: Yes, and you are too.
6: I am, yes.
5: Yeah. So I went to Flower Mound High School.
6: Okay.
5: Yeah, go Jags.
6: There you go. All right.
5: I mentioned that I played girls basketball. When I was in school, we made it to area my senior year. And then it was either the next year or the year after that, they went to state. So they've always had a pretty good girls basketball program. Baseball was incredible when I was in high school. Football has always been, they're just
6: a nice. Challenge.
5: It's a little bit of a challenge.
6: The best they can.
5: It's funny whenever people ask me, well, which high school did you go to? Was it, the sports one or the other one? And I'm like, the other one because of Flower Mound Marcus.
6: Yes. Yeah. Marcus would be the one I guess people think of for that.
5: And when I was in school, Marcus Smart was at Marcus. Marcus Smart, Phil Forte. I actually played against Phil Forte's younger sister, Courtney, in select club basketball.
6: Okay.
5: So really nice family.
6: So you were really into
8: that. So
6: basketball.
8: Was that the dream?
5: Yeah. It was until about 7th or 8th grade. And then
6: really?
5: I thought I could play in college. I want to play in college. Now I've always wanted to be a meteorologist. So there was kind of that battle with, well, I could, do weather, I could do sports, or I want to do weather and I want to do sports, but you got to pick one. And then, 5'9", it's average-ish height, I would say, for girls basketball. And they would have me play I was an outside shooter, really just camped along the three-point line. But they wanted me to play inside more.
6: Always, because you're tall.
5: Right.
6: That's what happened to me. Ruined my career.
5: I think so, too. I was never able to compete as well on the inside as I would just camping out on the three-point line.
6: True, I was.
5: Yeah, I mean, I believe you.
6: I'd be in the NBA today if the game was different.
5: Yes, that's
6: when I was in high school.
5: Right, that's what we. Yes,
6: prove that I wouldn't.
5: Right, yeah.
6: Because the way I look, I don't get it.
8: I've seen you shoot, so that's probably the one way.
6: What you said, you always wanted to be a meteorologist. So
5: yes.
6: When you decided in high school that you wanted to go to Oklahoma,
5: yes.
6: to OU,
5: yes.
6: is it because you wanted to get into their meteorology program?
5: Well, it's funny you ask that question. The very first song that I learned as a little girl was the OU Fight song. I mean, truly, I mean, huge.
6: So your parents
5: family,
6: are OU people?
5: Huge OU fans, extended family. I mean,
6: it's like my parents. Except I disappointed them.
5: They're big OU fans?
6: My dad played football at OU. Yeah.
5: Oh, no way.
6: Yeah.
5: But yes, so OU was always the dream. And then I learned I kind of like weather. I really liked weather. And then it was like, well, OU has the number one program in the nation. Plus, I love their football team. Here we go. We got to go to OU, And so it was like, well, I could play girls basketball. At that point, whenever I kind of plateaued, I think, in my development. seen or through high school, it was like, well, it's got to be meteorology. Hmm. There's not really a future.
4: 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I'm Jay King, and don't go away just yet because leading the top 10 off when we get back here, it's the sweet spot as they finally hear from Masai Ujiri on the hiring of his new head coach. 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
2: For years, we've been talking about both the positive and negative effects of being on social media. And I would say, by and large, for older adults, social media is net positive. Not all positive, but net positive. Helps them keep in touch with friends and stay social. But for younger people, social media use, especially heavy use, tends to be net negative. In fact, according to this year's World Happiness Report, youth who use social media more than 5 hours a day reported a lower level of well-being. And researchers who study this sort of thing found that many teens wish these platforms didn't even exist, and yet they can't seem to stop using them. Experts we talked to largely suggested two things. Ideally, along with your friend group, take some time offline. Also, try to recurate your algorithm so it shows you posts that'll make you feel good. I'm Dr. Sanjay Gupta, helping you live a better life.
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1: Well, what's up? Welcome back to the Top 10. I'm Jay King, your host, here on the air for, I don't really have a time frame, so I'll just say a little bit longer. But online and on the ticket.com and really on our airwaves, it's a never-ending show. It's not the top 10 all the time, but we have shows just coming through and segments playing, so you really never have to really tune away. Coming up right now, though, let's go to the sweet spot as they're in for the Musers and hear from Mavericks president Masai Ujiri as they finally comment on the hiring of their head coach, Dusty May.
2: So how much of an influence, if any, would Dusty May have on the draft? And we get to the draft last night, and at pick number 9, you don't trade down, which I think we got to a point where it's like, okay, I could 50-50, I think they're going to trade down or they're going to stand pat and take their player. Well, they don't trade down. They draft Merez Johnson Jr. out of Michigan, kind of a big power forward slash center. And then we all start thinking, okay, was this a Dusty May draft pick?
3: Yeah, I mean, I felt like Masai Ujiri and Mike Schmitz especially have done so much homework leading up to this,
2: yeah.
3: And then the hiring happened relatively recently. Now, of course, we don't know what kind of dialogue and how long that negotiation took to pry him away from Michigan. And we'll get to some Mike Schmidt stuff talking about Merez Johnson here in a second. Let's start with Masai Ujiri, who didn't speak after the draft last night, but he held a press briefing before. And I'm curious to hear his thoughts on the hiring of Dusty May.
4: Dusty stood out in many ways. I think I saw him in Chicago in the pre-draft camp and observed him, you know, like a little bit, talking to talents, to people. And it's a different ballgame with NIL in college now and how you operate with youth. It's almost like a professional league, I should say, in college now. So many things, I think, translate in some kind of way. I look at the style of play, big players, how he sees the game. Then I look at the person, you know, incredible person, good partner, I think, and somebody who came up in a really, like, tough way in the league, you know, video coordinator, assistant coach in the college league, and how he's developed himself. He's worked everywhere. He's coached small teams, big teams. So I understand that as college coach and he's coming to the NBA game, you know, I think that's sometimes is something we look at to see what the success has been, but the game is changing fast, and I think he has that kind of mind.
3: And I'm curious, obviously, I think they had their opinions about Johnson before mm-hmm. they even hired Dusty May. However, after hiring Dusty May, I'm curious if they thought, okay, well, the most success he ever had at the highest level of college was with a big roster.
2: Yeah.
3: So let's just help his learning curve as a college coach jumping to the NBA by having not only a familiar face, but also the size and having a big roster if you have Gafford, if you have Johnson, if you have Cooper Flagg, who's 6'10 himself.
2: Yeah. I don't think it was Dusty May that influenced this pick. I think there's a good chance that Masai Ujiri really liked Merez Johnson Jr., heck, maybe even the two other Michigan players, and they're sitting there at 9. They know Johnson's not going to go in the top 8. They really like him. They have a head coach opening, too. And what a better way to help bring this young player along than hire this head coach who I think we all really like the hiring of Dusty May as a NBA coach for the first time, that maybe he sees these two as a package deal, that, okay, we could make this team better. We really like this player, Merez Johnson Jr., and his head coach from Michigan would be great for this. And you really like what else he brings to the team, too. And Dusty May really wants to coach Cooper Flagg. You've got this young team that, you know, you're going through a bit of a rebuild, but you still have the guy with Cooper Flagg. And you get to bring one of your guys from Michigan in to help the process.
3: And a guy that's going to complement Cooper Flagg quite a bit on the defensive end. I think Cooper Flagg's a very good defender, but he is the guy you're building around.
2: Yeah.
3: He's going to be your 25 to 30 point a night star. So you need somebody to take some defensive pressure off him. You need somebody to bang, rebound, and do some of the dirty work just so you can save Cooper for 82 and hopefully a deep run year after year in the playoffs. Let's get to Mike Schmitz, because I think this is something that, of course, we think, okay, Masai Ujiri is running everything. This was Mike Schmidt's first draft as a GM. This was his first pick. So clearly he had to be on board as well. Obviously, I don't think he's the be-all, end-all. I think that is Masai Ujiri. But I'm curious to, and we listened to a little bit of this after the draft coverage last night here on The Ticket. I liked how Schmitz was kind of no-nonsense. He was asked about, oh, you know, this is your first time. What feelings do you have? Is this special? He didn't really want to, like, talk about happy stuff like that. He just wanted to focus on basketball. He wanted to focus on making this team better. And I think he thinks Merez Johnson Jr. is going to make this team better.
5: You know, I wouldn't put a ceiling on a 20-year-old who's has that rate of improvement to go from, you know, a young freshman to then transferring and having this type of impact, you know, already at that age and doing it with, you know, the tenacious mentality on the offensive glass, a vertical spacer, being able to put the ball down a little bit in tight spaces. His passing really improved. He started stepping out and shooting the three occasionally, right? So just to see that rate of improvement, I think signals that there's, you know, more growth ahead as well on the offensive end.
3: And the shot will, I mean, it's the NBA in 2026.
2: Right. Man, if he
3: everybody has to shoot.
2: If he developed an outside shot, like, this dude's going to be awesome.
3: Honestly, even if it's just a mid-range shot, but I'm
2: if
3: okay.
2: he can spread, like, if he can be a stretch five.
3: Yeah, that would be awesome. If he can run down the baseline at times and just stretch somebody out, much like when Derek Lively was doing that
2: in the
3: playoffs run to the finals. And who knows if Lively's going to be right. Also, he was asked about Dusty May's influence on this pick specifically.
5: Dusty gave us a great rundown on, you know, several prospects in the draft that, you know, he's familiar with. And so just to have that, you know, insight from his perspective is, you know, obviously very unique and, you know, spoke the world of Merez, you know, reference him as a everyday guy and, you know, telling stories about pregame, referencing the fact that we have Merez and they didn't, right? And that's the competitive advantage and one of the many reasons why, you know, they were able to win at such a high level at Michigan. So to hear his insight on him and gave us just even more confidence in our evaluation of Merez.
3: So they like the guy, and then the rest of the first round happens and they don't have a pick until 30, which is the final pick of the first round. And then they announce Koa Peat, who
2: that was shocking.
3: I really like Koa Peat. I think he's going to be a really great worker bee on a good team in the NBA one day. I really do feel that. I watched a lot of Arizona basketball. I'm surprised that team didn't win.
2: He's kind of a poor man's Merez Johnson.
3: Kind of.
2: It's kind of redundant.
3: He might have a little bit better offensive game overall than Merez Johnson does right now, but I just feel like, okay, they're going with another sizable forward. This is really odd. Well, moments later, we realize that was actually a trade. So they were able to land 20-year-old point guard, 6'5 point guard out of Spain, a kid named De La Rea.
2: Yeah, Sergio De La Rea.
3: And he's been playing professionally overseas. The question is he going to actually come over here and play right away, or is this a draft and stash type situation? Because listening to Monty and DJ and Tramiel last night, there was like a sigh of relief that Dallas didn't take a couple of forwards and they finally got a guard who could either handle the ball or shoot a little bit, which I think is a pretty good prospect to have, especially at that point in the draft. I just wonder, is he going to be available to play for this team next year?
1: Whether or not you got work tomorrow, make sure you're up and listening to The Sweet Spot as they stay filling in for the Musers and keep you in the loop tomorrow from 5:30 to 9. I'm Jay King, and up next here in the Top 10, Rich Phillips and James Westling in from 1 to 3 go through round 1 of the NBA draft.
6: Every mock draft I saw in the last 2 weeks had A.J. DeBansta, Darren Peterson, Cameron Boozer, and Caleb Wilson, and in that order. I don't know that I agree with it, because I really like Boozer, but you know, I mean, there's certainly a lot to be said for A.J. DeBansta, for sure.
7: Yeah, the biggest shock to me was when Adam Silver went to announce A.J. DeBansta as the number one pick and used his real name, which I did not know exists.
6: When he started that, I was like, wait a minute, did they pick somebody else?
7: They got some seven-footer from South Sudan that they've been targeting, unbeknownst to the public. So, yeah, that threw me for a loop.
6: Yes,
7: but
6: apparently it was his request. That's because it's obviously his father's name.
7: Yeah.
6: He's junior, but yeah, when he started it, I'm like, whoa, what are we doing here? But
7: same.
6: Exactly as we expected. I got some chuckles out of some of the stuff we saw in the coverage. And I don't know how different, I guess it was totally different broadcasts, ABC and ESPN, because I was watching ABC and later in the evening I'd flip the channel and I ended up back on ESPN somehow. Different set of announcers hosting the whole thing, which seems very odd to me. They had the family room on both, right, with Lisa Salters?
7: It was definitely on ESPN.
6: I was on ABC.
7: I watched ESPN's coverage. Now, after the first, like, three picks, I turned the sound down. I was watching with my wife and my boys and really trying to be the Wikipedia of the NBA draft with all my stats and nuggets about each guy. So somebody said that the Dirk video, apparently on ESPN, they had a malfunction and you couldn't hear it. Now, maybe that was operational error from my buddy's side, but
6: I heard it.
7: I had the sound off, so I wouldn't know either way.
6: That was when Hannes Steinbach was selected out of Washington, I believe.
7: Mm-hmm.
6: And his dad actually was a teammate of Dirk Nowitzki back in Würzburg, Germany. And so Dirk's known him since he was basically born, I think. And so he had a video message. I thought, man, that's pretty cool that they had that for him. I think it was a surprise for him and his dad.
7: Yeah, the family interviews was maybe a bit much. I don't know that we needed the entire Boozer family for pick number three. Like, I couldn't tell which brother's which, who's the older, who's the younger. Well, They're all saying the same thing.
6: Well, I know Caden, his twin brother, because they played together at Duke this year. I did not know the sickle cell story with the older brother, by the way. Did you catch that? Did you know this whole story?
7: No, I didn't know the story.
6: So their older brother, and I can't remember his name now, he was born,
7: that's why I didn't play.
6: Born with sickle cell anemia. Mm-hmm. And so Carlos and his wife, they got pregnant with Cameron and Caden via in vitro fertilization to help isolate things so they would not have sickle cell. It was successful. And then they were the bone marrow donors for the older brother.
7: Okay.
6: Wow. I did not know all that story.
7: Wow. Okay.
6: And I relayed this to my wife, and she said, man, that is money. And I texted you about this last night. I got to witness some of how baller Carlos Boozer is these days still. Because, of course, he's a legend in Durham, North Carolina.
7: And he's only in like his mid-40s.
6: Probably, right? Yeah. And he had a great NBA career, too. And he was a legend at Duke. And so I had a chance to go to Duke this year. SMU played there, and we actually were there a couple days early because it was a long road trip we did in conjunction with another game. And we had a full-on practice on Friday at Cameron Indoor Stadium. I was like, well, I'm going because I could walk all around the arena and check everything out and see the place. And, man, it's eye-opening because it's small and it's old and they haven't changed hardly anything. But then a guy that was our social media guy with the SMU basketball team, he walked down and there was like the Duke Letterman's lounge and he just opened the door to stick his head in there. Carlos Boozer's got his barber coming to the arena for him because he's got that finely manicured beard.
7: All-American beard.
6: He had to have it ready for Saturday for game day because, you know, he's sitting right up front while his sons are playing. But, yeah, he I don't know if he lives in Durham, but he had his barber come down to the arena for the manicure, the game day manicure.
7: Elite beard game. Yeah.
6: Oh, no, very much so.
7: Yeah, I'll be honest. The group chat, NBA draft group chat with the Boozer family was more focused on mom than anything else. Power ranking, the hottest moms on draft night seemed to be a theme, and she was definitely the front runner at that point in time.
6: There's a few of them. It was like, well, why did they give mom a mic? Because they didn't ask her a question.
7: I think we know why. I think we know why.
6: They were odd. I did think Yaxel Lindeborg was the best one there with his mom. His dad's not in the picture. And, you know, his mom, he had talked about it, and I knew the story that, you know, she was working two and three jobs just bringing him up, and she finally convinced him to get back to basketball to kind of get his life in order when he was a senior in high school.
7: Yeah, he was kind of a mess.
6: And now, because he got kicked off his high school team when he was a freshman. Mm-hmm. And now his mom's battling cancer and going through that. And so I thought that was a really good story, and I like Yaxel Lindeborg. And that's kind of how Dusty May, the Mavericks' new head coach, had such a huge effect on the draft. He had three of the top 12 guys picked, with Merez Johnson, of course, coming here, Adai Mara going to Oklahoma City, and then Yaxel Lindeborg going to Golden State.
7: Well, and Lindenborg's one of the few guys in the lottery that weren't one and dones. And Morris Johnson is another one. So 9 of the first 10 picks were college freshmen. The only outlier was Johnson. That tied the all-time record for the most top 10 freshmen. And then also, this was the first time since 1994 that we saw the first 20 picks, first 20, all came from college basketball. First time since 1994 that there were no international prospects taken in the top 20.
6: Look what happens when we pay guys to play college basketball.
7: Make more money over here than you do over there. And the kid that the Mavs ended up with at 25, he turned down a lot of collegiate offers. Like he's not really like a diamond in the rough when it comes to deep dive international scouts. He very much was sought after by a lot of high-level college basketball programs. He just wanted to play overseas and stay home for another year, and he'll probably be there again, I would say, one more season.
6: And make money over there, and he can still go to college if he wants to, we've learned. Guys I saw last season that had 3-4 year pro careers and now in college basketball. As long as it's not in the NBA, it's all good.
7: Basketball. Basketball first.
6: I liked the story, the little note they sewed on Chicago's pick of Dalen Swain from Texas at number 15. He used a portion of his NIL money at Texas to pay off his mom's college debt. It's a good story.
7: Yeah, that's pretty
6: awesome.
7: I like
6: that. I still think it's stupid, though. We know a pick's been traded. And even Adam Silver even last night got up there and said, this pick has been traded, and then announced the pick for the team that had the pick originally.
7: And then they put on the hat of that team, too.
6: So dumb.
7: I've never been more confused. Even today, like the aftermath, I'm scanning, I'm scrolling, I'm looking at who went where, and I'm still not 100% convinced that I have it right because of how the NBA does it. Just show me the team that the guy is going to play for. Coapete ends up with the Suns.
6: Yep.
7: I thought, okay, he's going to the Knicks. He's going to be the next Julius Randle. Love that move. And then he's in Phoenix. Like, it's all just so hard to digest and follow. I'm 100% with you on that.
1: Say bye-bye to Rich and James for the rest of this week. And say hello to Norm and Mark Elfenbein, as they'll be right there tomorrow morning. Or no, not tomorrow morning. Tomorrow afternoon from 1 to 3, because the Sweet Spot are filling in from the Musers in the morning from 5:30 to 9. See how that can get confusing? I'm Jay King, and up next in tonight's final segment here on the Top 10, let's go over to the hard line and see what's lingering inside Corby's snake pit. Next.
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1: At ease, Conrad. Thank you so much for all your help tonight. You are excused from your Top 10 duties. And P1s, for the last time tonight, I'm Jay King, waving the checkered flag to bring you home our final segment of the show. So coming up right meow, let's enter the snake pit with the Hardline 5.0.
9: The death of Clive Davis. I don't know if that name means anything to you guys when it comes to the world of music, but we always hear about these guys, the behind-the-scenes guys, and how, oh my God, you hear the artist say, if it wasn't for Clive Davis, then I don't know where I'd be right now. And I always heard that as a kid. You'd hear Ahmet Erdogan. That was, you know, he was one of the names, the Led Zeppelin guy. But Clive Davis was like the guy. And Clive passed away last week.
10: The names that I seem to remember were Seymour Stein and Jimmy Iovine.
9: Yeah.
10: Those were the ones that I remembered.
9: Yeah, and like Quincy Jones is obvious, you know, I mean, because he's a musician and all that. But these guys are literally...
10: these are like music executives.
9: Right, behind-the-scenes guy. And when Clive Davis was a lawyer at Columbia Records, when he decided that he wanted to be more involved in the actual business and not just be a dude that's back there, his run of success is absolutely one of the most staggering things in the history of the medium. And when they... when the Columbia exec said, all right, we're going to give you a chance. Go find us a band. And this is in the late 60s. And he goes, okay, I'll do that. And so he loved music, and so he just went on basically a search. And the very first band he ever signed. He saw them in Monterey in 1967, and they were nothing at the time, and he signed this band.

0: So he sees him play. He says that he had this spine-tingling moment that he was witnessing a musical and social and cultural revolution, and he signed them on the spot. And Columbia's like, you signed that and her? And the first album, the first band that he ever signed under their Columbia deal went to number one in a couple of weeks. And so suddenly he is the golden child of Columbia Records. They're like, how did you do this? So he's famous for taking these bands that nobody really could figure out. And there was a jazz fusion band from Chicago that nobody would touch because nobody knew what they were. And he went to the band and said, you know, I really like you guys, and I think there's more to you than this jazz fusion thing. I've got some ideas. And so he signed this band. Again, nobody wanted to touch him. And he signed the band Chicago. And that's a weird band. You can lower it just a tad there. Chicago doesn't make any sense, especially back then.
1: Yeah, but for those who just remember Peter Cetera, 80s Chicago, 70s Chicago was way different.
0: This is them. I mean, the horns and 50 different instruments, crap going everywhere, songs that were way too long for the radio back then. But he signed them, and again, instantly, they reached the top of the charts. So he had a moment where he was friends with Carlos Santana, but Santana was with another label. And when Santana had left his label and in the 80s or in the 90s and was like, man, I got these songs. I don't know what to do with them. It's just weird stuff right now. I'm old. I have no idea how to approach this. And Clive Davis goes, well, I got an idea for this. And he presented him with this riff. And Clive Davis pairs him with Rob Thomas, and this becomes the biggest song, excuse me, of the 90s or early 2000s. I mean, like, it was huge.
1: Yeah, and I don't know how commonplace the feature was at that time. I mean, now it's like
0: Right. Every
1: song is somebody featuring on somebody else's track. But to get a bunch of different singers to accompany Santana was kind of out of the box.
0: Yeah. This, again, and this relaunched Santana's career. Nobody knew who he was by this point in the late 90s, and he became this absolute monster. In the early 70s, there was a kid running around Jersey, and he hooked up with Bruce Springsteen, saw a couple of shows of his, and was like, you got something. And they signed him. And he goes, I'm going to give you a year to come up with your own record. A year. Gives him a year. Bruce comes back with the record and had not very much at all by way of anything that Clive Davis saw as a hit. And he goes, none of this works. Go back in the studio. I need two songs and make sure that they're hits. And one of them was Spirit in the Night, which was his first hit. And then the next album was Born to Run. And
2: wow.
0: Bruce is like, I wouldn't have had a chance. If I would have put that first album out, it would have been a total clunker without Clive telling me what to do. 3 months after he signed Bruce Springsteen, he signs this guy, and this album was the very first thing that he put out. And as Billy Joel said, Clive Davis knew every sound that was good, every sound that was right, and every sound that was a hit. And he made this record. I'm like, you don't think about things like that. And obviously, Billy Joel from that moment on is just a monster. He took a very little-known Sly in the Family Stone, who was big in certain cultures. You probably figure it out, but wanted to be absolutely huge. And he told Sly, he goes, you need to go write more pop-friendly songs if you want to be this guy that's this type of monster. And very reluctantly, he agreed and delivered this as his first song to Clive Davis, saying, "Is this good?" And "Dance to the Music" became his one of his two signature songs and kick-started that whole scene. He did the same thing with the next song, Dave, with Earth, Wind, and Fire and Shining Star. They were just an R&B type band that he turned into a 70s absolute monster.
1: And it's funny because you often hear about, from established stars, about the label like trying to meddle.
0: Right.
1: And trying to change things. But when it's kind of flipped, when you have these kind of up-and-coming artists or artists that haven't hit the level yet, they are looking for guidance.
0: Yeah.
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10: A better life with Dr. Sanjay Gupta.
11: Few people now have asked me about a TikTok trend that they've come across. It's called 75 Hard. The challenge was created by entrepreneur and author Andy Frisella, who calls it a, quote, transformative mental toughness program and an Ironman for your brain. So here's what it entails. Eat a structured diet with no alcohol, drink a gallon of water, read 10 pages of nonfiction, take a progress photo, and complete 2 45-minute workouts, one of them outdoors, every day for 75 days. Quite a challenge. We asked CNN fitness contributor Dana Santis about this, who reminded us that sustainable fitness isn't about punishment or proving discipline through extremes. It's about building habits that integrate into your lifestyle in a way that feels supportive and repeatable. If you ask me, that's going to be the key to long-term success. I'm Dr. Sanjay Gupta, helping you live a better life.
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16: Morning, P1s. Rangers wrapping up the series with the Marlins with a matinee matchup. Neither team able to find footing in the first three innings. Texas the ones to strike first.
17: There's a swing, and that might be some fireworks. Deep out to left center, and that is gone! Wow! Way up there! Langford just lost one up in deep left center field, and the Rangers have the first run of the ballgame.
16: Langford's seventh homer of the year is the only run the Rangers are able to get off Marlins starter Yuri Perez, who goes 4 2/3 innings in his first start nearly a month due to injury. Jacob DeGrom strikes out 8 6 innings, but does allow a run in the fourth and one in the fifth. That Miami lead gets doubled in the eighth as Cole Wynn gives up a two-run homer to Otto Lopez. Jock Peterson gets one back with a solo shot in the ninth. That's all the offense they can muster, falling 4-2 to the Marlins in the finale and 2-1 in the series overall. Skip Schumacher tipping the cap to the opposing starter.
18: Yuri Perez is good. He's throwing 99 miles an hour today at the top of the zone, really good slider. And their bullpen is, you know, one of the best in the game. So we had a tough challenge ahead of us today. We really liked our matchup, obviously, with Jacob on the mound. Got out to an early lead, just couldn't add on.
16: DeGrom proving his previous outing was just a blip. He's allowed two or fewer runs in four or five June starts and is up to 36 strikeouts this month. Schumacher knows his ace dealing once again.
18: Jacob DeGrom is really good. He did exactly what we needed him to do today. Six innings, couple runs. Gosh, it felt like he was his slider was excellent today. A lot of swing and miss in the slider, fastball at the top.
16: Despite the effort, DeGrom still charged with the loss to fall to 6-5 on the year, but the Rangers manager believes the defeat should not fall on the right-hander's shoulders.
18: Yeah, he was really, really effective. It's just fortunate that we couldn't give him a couple runs and honestly win a series. But yeah, the game was right there for us. Fortunately, we gave up a late home run and kind of put it away.
16: Rangers headed north of the border now for a four-game set against the Blue Jays as the road trip continues tonight. Mackenzie Gore takes the mound in the series opener for Texas, coming off his best outing of the month in which he allowed just one run in six innings and struck out six against the Padres. The lefty is 0-2 in June. Meanwhile, Toronto will roll out right-hander Kevin Gausman, who was shelled by the Cubs in his last start, giving up seven runs, not making it out of two innings. Today could also be the return of Corey Seager to the lineup. He has not played in 2 weeks after suffering a concussion in a matchup with the Royals on the 11th. That first pitch at 6-7. Day two of the NBA draft. Mavs enter the night with one pick, 18th in the second round and 48th overall. With it, they select a 6'8", 215-pound forward from Virginia Tech, Toby Lawal. Not known for his offensive skill, but scouted as one of the best pure athletes in this year's draft. Dallas also making a trade with the Lakers to get the 56th overall pick, Sevelod Ishchenko from Russia, in exchange for cash considerations. Ishchenko, a 6'8", 218-pound guard who won the VTB United League's Young Player of the Year award, shooting 50% from the field, 45% from three. The Mavs taking swings at two international players, but remains to be seen if either one will make the jump to the association this year or stay in Europe. With the draft wrapped up, eyes of the NBA world now turn to free agency, with the legal tampering period starting up on June 30th and all contracts able to be officially signed on July 6th. On soccer's biggest stage, Canada unable to clinch the group. They fall to Switzerland 2-1. The Swiss finish first in Group B, Canada second. Bosnia takes down Qatar 3-1, finishing third. Now have a 99% chance of facing the U.S. in the first round of the knockout stage. In Group C, Brazil wins the group by defeating Scotland 3-0, and Morocco takes second by surviving the scare from Haiti 4-2. Scots finish third with an outside chance at the knockout stage. In Group A, Mexico already secured first. Still dominate Czechia 3-0 to go 3-0 in group. South Africa stuns South Korea with a 1-0 win for its first trip to the knockout stage. South Korea now in danger of missing the next round. And three more groups finishing play today. Group B are up first with two 3 p.m. kickoffs. Germany already winning the group. The rest of the positions up for grabs. Germans face Ecuador and Ivory Coast takes on Curacao. Group F will finish at 6. Japan battling Sweden. Netherlands facing Tunisia. Only Tunisia eliminated so far. All three other teams could still win the group. And the U.S. finishes their group stage tonight at 9, taking on Turkey. It's a meaningless game on both sides. The Americans have already won Group D and Turkey has been eliminated. Paraguay versus Australia also playing at 9, seeing who will earn the second seed from the group. Ticker, a service of Western Pacific. 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That is the Ticket Ticker. I'm Ryan Baldwin. Coming up on the Musers pregame show, the Sweet Spot lives rent-free on Sports Radio 96.7 and 1310 The Ticket.
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20: 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If you want to share with us any insanity that happens to live in your brain, Ticket or otherwise, and the more weird, the better. And we have some emails from some good P1s that we'll get to, but somebody on the crew came to me and said, hey, I've got a rent-free submission.
21: This.
20: And that would be one Tip Sheet Tyler.
21: Thank you.
22: Pizza.
21: You know, typically it might be I got one if it's a later show, but I got one for you guys.
20: Okay.
23: Whoa!
20: Oh!
21: Yeah, Donnie went 1-16 last year.
20: Oh, no.
24: Is that what lives rent-free?
21: Yeah. Yeah.
20: You're just trying to scoreboard him.
21: It's way deep in there.
24: Sorry, Donnie. Taking a shot this morning.
21: But no, like many of us, there are a number of drops or phrases that have been completely ruined here at the station. Mm-hmm. And for me, one of those came up just last week, maybe a few weeks ago, and that was old Monto as his yeah drop that's not actually him but sounds like him always stuck in my head.
23: Yeah.
19: I think most people think that's actually Justin.
21: Yes.
19: And it's not. It was a Homer Call winner. Yeah.
21: Incredible.
23: Yeah.
19: You can't tell me that's not Justin.
21: It's definitely him. And so I have another instance of where I'm pretty sure it was him again. And as we were going out doing a run some errands, song came on, and I'm really not listening to the song. And it's a song I'm not super familiar with. It's Sucker by Jonas Brothers. And all of a sudden,
20: good video.
19: Yeah.
21: I feel like I hear Monty just take the mic and do some backup vocals.
20: All right.

0: Yeah. Okay.
1: I thought we were gonna get a head whip. I was like, where is he? Is he here? Is he getting royalties?
2: He's following you around singing along to the Jonas Brothers.
1: Yes, just finding ways to integrate himself into every song. It was incredible.
3: Monty's the bonus Jonas.
1: He's the fourth Jonas. So yeah, that just lives in my head all the time. Just anything goes right or wrong, it's just like, yeah.
2: Tyler, that's awesome.
0: I was hoping we were going to get a Crutches verse there. I'm like, man, I'm not too familiar with this song.
1: No, he's diverse now.
3: I don't remember the Jonas Brothers talking about dead homies.
2: Oh, that is great. All right, well, Tip Sheet, thank you. In fact, this one's related to you as we start with P1 John. And just so you know, when you submit for Rent Free, if we don't get to it, we will eventually get to it.
0: As long as it's good. If it sucks, then no, you're out of luck. Try better.
2: This is from Thursday, July 3rd, 2025.
0: Oh, wow.
2: John says, gentlemen, something that lives rent free in my head, along the lines of Ticket Time Wasters, which we just had, Summer Chill a few weeks ago. Anytime I hear the song Tipsy by Shaboozy, I change the word tipsy to tip sheet.
0: Oh.
2: Thanks, gentlemen. Enjoy this segment. Have a good day, John. And I'm curious if, has anybody said that to you now that you famously go by Tip Sheet?
1: No, but Time Wasters, I can make that happen.
2: Yeah?
1: I think I can make that happen.
4: Aaron Buddy's taking bets from the Tip Sheet.

0: And honestly, just
1: your theme song.
0: 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A lot of great Ticket Time Waster parody songs have been penned by Ham. You're like a

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4: So you need to get with Tyler and collab for a new hit.
5: Done.
4: For a ticket stock next year. Thank you, John. All right, let's go to Mike. Mike says, I work with this guy named Dylan, and every time he reaches out or his name comes up, the Hey Dill drop always plays in my head. I thought we were going to get some Dylan Reed stuff, but
6: yeah,
4: no, the Hey Dill drop from Corby, famously, this was about 20 years ago, and I was doing tickers at the time on the weekend at our old station off Maple. And this was an OU Kansas State game, I want to say. Pretty crucial mid to late season game for the Sooners. And this was back when Corby was doing the rant with Davey and Gordo. And he did not want to hear the result because he was DVRing it. This was in the early days of TiVo. And we have the context audio here, Tyler. This is Corby yelling at former board op Jason Helm. Great dude. Great P1. Still listens all the time. He got Hey Dilled.
7: So they use these actors without their permission. And I don't
5: think
7: there's anything can do with it since they're public figures. Hey, Dill, I got it TiVo'd, okay?
8: Whoa.
7: What are you doing? Would you shut up?
8: No one knows what just happened, Corby. No one knows what
5: Corby
8: just
5: was given a K-State OU update in his ear.
7: What are you doing? There's a reason all these TAs are
5: in here.
8: Calm down. He didn't know.
5: I've never seen.
7: Okay, well, don't. If I wanted to watch it, I'd be watching
8: Corby!
7: With his TVs on.
5: God, he's so angry.
8: Jeez, he didn't mean it anything bad by it.
7: God, I've got it TiVo'd. I'm going over to Craig's to
8: watch it. Well, he didn't know it.
7: I know.
8: He didn't know it. Don't yell at him. Jason said in our ear that K-State scored. So what's the score right now?
7: No, I don't want to know. I don't want Jason, seriously. I don't want to know.
8: God, well, I think he got the point, Corby, but geez, Louise, man.
5: Corby looked at him Corby looked at him like Jason had just kicked his mom in the crotch.
8: You have the most explosive anger of anyone I've ever known.
7: It's just over that.
8: No,
7: you know what? I've made it a point. I've made it a point to turn all the TVs off except for MTV Cribs or something up here, to not listen to the tickers, and because.
5: But he doesn't know that you didn't announce these plans to
9: like
5: Jason.
9: You listen to the tickers anyway.
7: Well, I do listen to the tickers.
8: Hey, don't fight. He's not your private expo here.
7: I realize that. I'm sorry,
5: he's
7: Jason.
5: He's not your wife.
10: Hey, Dill.
4: To hear you.
6: How was his voice that high?
4: I know it's old audio, and sometimes that can distort it, but that was not just young Corby, but young Gordo, too.
6: I think Gordo sounds pretty much the same. Maybe a
5: Even
6: tick
5: Dave
6: higher.
5: Sounds
3: he's
5: different.
3: Definitely higher pitched.
4: Yeah.
6: But Corby, oh my goodness.
4: Oh,
6: public
4: man.
6: Figures.
4: I haven't listened to that whole audio in a
6: so
4: long
6: good.
4: Time. That's good.
6: I All can't right. watch the game. I'm watching MTV Cribs.
4: All right, let's go to P1 Greener from the American Airlines Center. He sent this at 3:09 in the morning a few days ago. He says, hello. Even with all the World Cup stuff going on, Tigers dirt cam and Yankee shenanigans is now living rent-free. This happened Monday night, I believe, where the Tigers were hosting the Yankees at Comerica Park. And if you've watched a Ranger game, they hide the dirt cam right in front of the plate, and you get
6: hey
4: some
6: guys.
4: Pretty cool replays and whatnot.
5: You should clean yourself, Cam.
4: But I guess at Comerica, the Tigers broadcast, as the great Jason Benetti was calling it with Andy Dirks, they were going on and on about dirt cam that is set up on the rim of the grass and dirt in the infield. And Jazz Chisholm and the rest of the Yankees infield were so taken by it. And the video is so hilarious because they show dirt cam and Jazz Chisholm is looking into it like, what is this? He's just so bewildered by it. And this is some Benetti as they were doing a little playlet with dirt cam.
11: What are they messing with dirt cam? They trying to figure out what that is.
12: He didn't
11: what
12: do anything
11: is this?
12: To anybody.
11: Hey, guys.
12: Hey, get away from me.
11: Guys.
12: Why,
11: hey,
12: guys.
11: Quit stepping on me.
12: I'm just trying to do my job.
11: No.
12: Oh, hey.
11: No.
12: What
11: hey.
12: Are we doing?
11: I'm
12: just
11: Ow.
12: Trying to work here.
11: Stop it.
12: Try it again.
11: Stop it.
12: I'm going to get you.
11: Bow.
12: My turn now.
11: Ah.
12: That's more gentle, at least.
11: Holy smokes.
12: It's been here for months.
11: Is this
12: Stop
11: their first
12: pressing.
11: Experience? He's not going to go back.

0: guys. How you doing?
1: What, are you trying to cover me up?
0: No! I can't see!
1: Help! Help
0: hey.
1: Me!
0: Hey! I'm just trying to watch the game. This is an obstructed view seat now. Say that on the ticket. What, do I look like a campfire?
2: Jess Chisholm is such a child.
3: Is there too much time in baseball if the great Jason Benetti can just like do a whole ticket-esque playlet talking about dirt cam?
2: Okay, so what was the stop down here? Was it for dirt cam?
3: Yeah, they were looking at it because it was sticking up like maybe a quarter inch out of the dirt, and they were worried that that was going to cause a bad hop. And they stopped things down, and they had the grounds crew
2: came out.
3: They got the umpires looking at it, but Jazz Chisholm is just fascinated.
2: It still took the grounds crew a while because there's a minute where it's just Jazz Chisholm just playing
3: with
2: it.
3: It's a very funny video.
2: It's great.
3: And, of course, Jazz Chisholm, I think yesterday or the day before, was enjoying a lollipop in the outfield in the fifth inning at Comerica, which caused manager Aaron Boone to be upset.
4: Unstable.
3: All right, that's good stuff. Let's go to Josh from Amarillo. He says, hey, what's up, players? Living rent-free for me lately and scatter shooting while thinking about the transformation of fast food restaurants. How come all the fast food restaurants have turned into small rectangles? They're all boring and lifeless. There's a Starbucks down the street from me that's just a gray box. All the McDonald's around me have turned into small gray rectangles with a faux wood feature. Even Whataburger has gone to the small rectangle. I was in Chicago a while back and went to a Wendy's that looked like a nightclub and had a fireplace in the middle of it with lounge furniture. Does anybody have an explanation for this? Have you guys noticed this as well? Josh, I have, and I feel like we're in a really bad architectural place right now, and it's not just the fast food restaurant. I think there's like any strip mall you see, they're all kind of similar. They all have a very boxy, almost gray brick. Or
4: they lack creativity.
3: Yeah, because you could put anything in one of those shops if a business folds, and I just think it's a very bland look.
5: Yeah.
3: I don't like it.
5: Like every fast food place now looks like a downtown condo where it's the modern look. Like, you're not seeing as many, like, play places in there. Because I remember when we were growing up and you'd go to just name your fast food restaurant. And then you'd go either
4: Wendy's
5: outside. Yeah. You go to Wendy's nightclub.
3: Well, the old Wendy's would have, like, the little, like, window area where it was, like, they had plants. And you could, like, sit in the sun. It was kind of nice.
4: For weirdo plant freaks.
3: Pizza Hut looked like a Pizza Hut.
5: Yeah, you'd have a buffet.
3: Exactly.
4: Same with a Taco Bueno. Looked like an old cantina.
3: Like an old mission type thing.
5: Man,
3: yeah.
5: I miss the sunroom. There was one in the one in Denton had one for a long time.
3: Sure.
5: Right off there up by Golden Triangle.
6: The Wendy's Atrium.
5: Yes.
3: Yeah, the Atrium. Yeah, they're all, I don't know. We need to get back to our roots as a country and have fun fast food architecture. Because what's more American than fast food?
5: Nothing.
3: Nothing. All right. Finally, let's go to P1 Adrian. And Daddy, you're going to love this. He says, yo, sweet spot. I spent Father's Day morning at the car wash listening to these World Cup fan compilations and people talking about Texas and our food, our culture, hot weather, etc. Anyway, I got home and my wife walks over and asks, what are you singing? I was singing the It's Dallas, Texas, What Do You Think remix without realizing it. And this is such a banger that we have to listen to it.

0: What do you think?
1: Okay.
2: And I know you probably get beaten to High Holy, but that's a hell
3: of
2: a remix.
3: No, that's funny. It really is. I can see
4: the Mavericks using that as like their next like hype song, because they're showing highlights from Cooper Flagg.
2: They're showing Morez
4: Johnson just grabbing a rebound.
1: Yeah.
5: I think that's from P1
4: Flexing.
5: Jameson.
4: Really? Okay.
5: Yeah.
2: That's awesome.
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18: For years, we've been talking about both the positive and negative effects of being on social media. And I would say, by and large, for older adults, social media is net positive. Not all positive, but net positive. Helps them keep in touch with friends and stay social. But for younger people, social media use, especially heavy use, tends to be net negative. In fact, according to this year's World Happiness Report, youth who use social media more than 5 hours a day reported a lower level of well-being. And researchers who study this sort of thing found that many teens wish these platforms didn't even exist, and yet they can't seem to stop using them. Experts we talked to largely suggested two things. Ideally, along with your friend group, take some time offline. Also, try to recurate your algorithm so it shows you posts that'll make you feel good. I'm Dr. Sanjay Gupta, helping you live a better life.
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2: 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Rangers offense can't muster much in a 4-2 loss to the Marlins in the finale. Skip Schumacher tipping cap to Miami starter Yuri Perez.
4: Yuri Perez is good. He's throwing 99 miles an hour today at the top of the zone. Really good slider. And their bullpen is, you know, one of the best in the game. So we had a tough challenge ahead of us today. We really liked our matchup, obviously, with Jacob on the mound. Got out to an early lead, just couldn't add on.
2: Rangers head north to start a four-game set with the Blue Jays at 6:07 tonight. Mavs end up with two players in day two of the draft. At 48th overall, it's Virginia Tech forward Toby Lawal. And via trade with the Lakers, Dallas gets Sevelod Ishenko from Russia, 56th overall. In Group B of soccer's biggest tournament, Switzerland defeats Canada 2-1, winning the group. Canada finishes second. Bosnia gets a 3-1 win over Qatar. U.S. now with a 99% chance to face Bosnia in the knockout stage. 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

0: is 6 a.m. on Sports Radio 96.7 and 1310 The Ticket. He's David Mino. We have Justin Montemayor with us. I'm Sean Bass. And UP1s, you have found the sweet spots on this 25th day of June 2026. Thank you so much for being up early with us as we fill in for those vacationing Courage Boys, the Musers. Jacob Dedemore producing this program. We have the tip sheet. Tyler at the helm making it all sound so, so good. And Ryan Baldwin bringing you news with tickers at 10 and 50 past the hour. Happy Thursday morning, fellas.
1: Sean, happy Thursday. Justin, welcome back to the show. Great job on draft coverage with you and Tramell Jeffers and, I guess, DJ did his part.
2: Thank you.
1: Very good stuff. Went late into the night. Got to learn about a lot of draft prospects, including Morez Johnson Jr.
2: Yeah, went through a roller coaster throughout all that. Because the weirdest thing is, I don't know if you heard, that for the next hour, we're waiting, okay, is this even the Mavs pick?
1: Mm-hmm.
2: Are they going to hold on to this? And then the further we got into it, like, yeah, I'm pretty sure this is just their guy.
0: Yeah, it was kind of weird that no big trades really happened on night one of the NBA draft, because that's something that we've grown relatively accustomed to over the years.
1: Do you think they'll ever change it to make it like the NFL? Because, like, even with the Giannis trade, with the 13th pick, it's still showing the former team taking it, and they still do the bit where they give them the hat of the other team, they take the picture, they do the interview, and everybody knows it's going to a different team. Like, it just seems it would help you guys out more, because you're watching it and you don't get to hear everything.
2: Yeah.
1: And you're not learning until Shams puts something out 25 minutes later that there's an actual trade go down.
2: That whole thing is confusing, because even like when Braden Burries or whoever it was that got picked, maybe it was at 13 when Nate Amen got picked. I think it was that one we had when Milwaukee was drafting for Miami, but
0: right.
2: Miami was technically on the clock.
0: Because the trade wasn't official yet.
2: Because the trade wasn't official, but you had Heat representatives like Mike Miller out there, like, really celebrating with the prospect, and he's got his Heat hat on, and they just have to pretend like he's going to the Heat. And doing prep for the draft, like, team-wise, going through all the crap about the way that different picks are conveyed and who owns who, it is so confusing. It's impossible. Like, there was one trade between Memphis, Orlando, Charlotte, and Phoenix that I swear I spent 45 minutes trying to unravel, and I never did.
1: You're Charlie Day.
2: I finally gave up. Yeah.
1: String on the board.
2: I was like,
1: I had nobody cares.
2: Because they sent it to somebody else, and then they add a protection to it, and then they send it. I mean, it's just, it makes it really tough for any casual fan to try to keep up with that aspect of draft night.
0: Well, the Mavericks get a couple of prospects on night one. They get two more last night in round two. They have the 48th pick entering the draft last night, and they nab Virginia Tech forward Toby Lawal. This was a pick from Washington in the Anthony Davis trade, a guy that averaged over 12 points and 8 rebounds last season. 45-inch vertical, so a super freak athlete. In fact, I believe he had 19-5 when his Hokies took on Cooper Flagg's Duke team a couple years back. But it really feels like, I don't know, maybe we'll get into this more at 7:55, that Masai Ujiri has a type. And I think Toby Lawal fits in that. And then later in the second round last night, they acquire pick 56 from the Lakers for cash, which actually puts the Mavs currently, which this will change, they're hard capped at the second apron. And they get a Russian, and I'm probably going to butcher this name, Veslovd Ishchenko, a 21-year-old 6'8 guard who's got a 7-foot wingspan. Again, this is a kid.
1: Yeah.
0: And I'm just curious, when will he play over here?
1: If at all. And that's basically what second-round picks are. And we might not see any of these two dudes drafted last night play on the team, but at least you're taking shots. And it feels like this is Masai Ujiri's type, is you're going for athletes. Like, the comp for Lawal is like a Derrick Jones Jr. type. Now, Derrick Jones Jr., when he was drafted, he was an athlete. He could dunk. That was it.
0: Yeah.
1: And then
0: he
1: we saw
0: into
1: his,
0: a nice defensive
1: his time here. Yeah, he was a good defensive player. He actually developed a bit of a three-point shot. And we spent some time yesterday talking about Morez Johnson and how he could possibly be the best defensive player in the draft. It's just, what does he give you offensively? if he doesn't develop that outside shot, he can still be a very solid NBA player. But if you have enough darts to throw at the dartboard, it feels like you're going to hit at some point. And you know, these guys aren't the greatest shooters. I think Sergio De La Rea is probably their best one, and he played in Spain, so we haven't seen a ton of them.
0: And will he play here next season?
1: That's a good question. I guess it depends if he's playing rotational type minutes, because it's kind of like what we say with baseball. You want a dude that can play almost every day, and if not, develop a little bit longer over right. there. And that's the second best league in the world, playing for Valencia in Spain.
2: Mm-hmm. He is expected to play here.
1: He is?
2: Year.
1: Yeah. Okay.
0: Okay, good.
1: I'd love to see that.
0: Because I know that there was one report I saw that there might be some question of whether he's going to play one more year in Spain or come right over. But
2: I saw yesterday is he's supposed to come over.
0: Because the Mavs need a shooter, and he can shoot. He's the best shooter they got out of these four prospects.
2: Yeah, I mean, I think that was probably the enticing thing for him was they told him, look, you're going to come here and probably play right away. Well, there's not a lot of guards here, so it's going to be you and Kyrie and Max Christie.
0: And I heard you guys talk a lot at length about the lack of shooting on the roster and how Dallas passed on a guard for a defensive forward in Mraz. After this, all the dust has settled after two rounds, Justin, I'm curious, are they just going to swing a trade to go get another shooter? Because it feels like just the way, with all the chips being where they are, it feels like PJ Washington could very well, because of his contract as well, be the odd man out and get moved.
2: Yeah, I think that they are going to get rid of one of those guys. Maybe it's him, maybe it's Najee Marshall, because at some point they are going to have to get rid of a big slashing wing guy. And it's just a matter of, which one gets you the biggest return?
0: Because Najee's making, I believe, 7 a year, 8 a year, something very low dough.
2: Which is, an incredible value for what he can do.
0: And honestly, wouldn't he be more valuable maybe in February at the deadline? Because he would be expiring.
2: Yeah. And if he can get you a shooter back, then that would be great. Because they are going to need shooting. You know, one thing that DJ and I talked about after the draft, which we just apparently didn't get enough draft on Tuesday night, we were like, let's keep talking about it, was knowing what we know after the first round, would you rather do what they did? Because I do like knowing that they were able to get De La Rea later, feel a little bit better about Mraz Johnson, because I didn't dislike Mraz Johnson as a prospect. I just thought there were better fits for the Mavs at 9. But knowing what we know now, would you rather have that, what they actually did, or had taken Braden Burries and then Koa Pete at their pick 30.
0: I personally would have been a little happier with that. Like, you get a guard and you get a worker bee forward in Pete.
1: Yeah, it just feels like you have the better, when this team's lacking offense, that just it feels like it would be the better offensive play. And maybe De La Rea develops into something. Maybe he's, like, it feels like his ceiling is a backup point guard, a backup maybe off guard, somebody that can come off the bench. And Braden Burry's ceiling is your starting point guard.
0: Yeah. Braden Burry's ceiling is a starting point guard. I don't think Burry's going to be a point guard. I think he's going to be a combo two guard, honestly. But it feels like all their eggs are in the Kyrie basket right now. And we talked a little bit about this yesterday. I don't know if you were up early, Justin, listening to us. But as geeked as we are to see Kyrie with Cooper Flagg, which we didn't get to see that last season, to me, I think the progression of Max Christie could be even a bigger benefit having a distributor in Kyrie Irving next year.
2: Yeah. I mean, there was a time last year, and he kind of hit a wall later, but there was a time where Max Christie was playing great.
0: Like, and we felt really good about it. Three good.
2: Yeah. And that was early in the season. Midway through the season, he had a stretch of games where he was scoring 20 points regularly. And he's a young guy, so, you know, it's not crazy that he did hit a wall at some point. But I do think that he still has some offensive upside, especially on this team, because he can create his own shot. He's not great at it, but compared to some of the other guys they have, he's way better at it than, even PJ, what Mraz Johnson's going to be. And they need that, because their offense, when Cooper Flagg was getting double and triple teamed last year, looked stagnant.
0: Well, now that the draft is done and dusted, we now have to look forward to the Mavericks maneuvering in free agency and maybe swinging a trade or two. There's already been some movement on the trade front in the league. We'll go to that and the Mavs identity at 7:55. Today, we'll talk World Cup with our buddy Lars. Our favorite Norwegian reporter will join us at 8:15. Local kid made good. The new voice of the Baltimore Ravens, yeah. Kyle Yeomans, is going to join us at 6:55. And Mino, I believe you have some Mondegreens at 7:30.
1: Yes, we're doing a special Mandela effect of Mondegreens today. Should be fun.
0: Excellent. Well, we have a big program ahead. I'm glad you're with us on this Thursday morning. Monto's got the O-Deck coming up next.
2: Bankers are doing bits.
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2: Wow. Okay. 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
5: 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And then the Knicks traded Pete's to the Suns for 3 second-rounders, I guess.
2: So the Mavericks got Sergio De La Rea.
5: Wow. So it looks like they got De La Rea.
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21: For years, we've been talking about both the positive and negative effects of being on social media. And I would say, by and large, for older adults, social media is net positive. Not all positive, but net positive. Helps them keep in touch with friends and stay social. But for younger people, social media use, especially heavy use, tends to be net negative. In fact, according to this year's World Happiness Report, youth who use social media more than 5 hours a day reported a lower level of well-being. And researchers who study this sort of thing found that many teens wish these platforms didn't even exist, and yet they can't seem to stop using them. Experts we talked to largely suggested two things. Ideally, along with your friend group, take some time offline. Also, try to recurate your algorithm so it shows you posts that'll make you feel good. I'm Dr. Sanjay Gupta, helping you live a better life.
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27: 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Jacob DeGrom goes six innings, allowing two runs, but strikes out 8-4-2 loss to the Marlins. Skip Schumacher says the right-hander not responsible for the defeat.
28: Yeah, he was really, really effective. It's just fortunate that we couldn't give him a couple runs and honestly win a series. But yeah, the game was right there for us. Fortunately, we gave up a late home run and kind of put it away.
27: Rangers battle the Blue Jays tonight at 6:07. Mavs take Virginia Tech forward. Toby Lawal, 48th overall in the second round of the draft. Dallas also gets 56th overall pick Sevilla Deshenko from the Lakers in exchange for cash considerations. And Mexico, a perfect group stage in soccer's biggest tournament after a 3-0 win over Czechia. South Africa stunned South Korea with a 1-0 win to finish second in Group A. That is the Ticket Ticker. 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
30: Good morning to you. We are the sweet spot in for the vacationing musers. Sean Bass, Justin Montemayor, me, David Mino. Big fun show today. Two big guests, as our soccer buddy Lars will join us at 8:15 to get us ready for match day 3, the United States. Kind of a meaningless game, but we're fired up for the third match. And one of our good friends made it big. So big, he got his face on a billboard. That'll be a 6:55. But right now, it's the Observation Deck, brought to you by Tylock, Nasser Vision, and Generator Supercenter. Here's Monto.
2: Thank you, David.
30: Thank you, Justin.
2: Like you mentioned last segment, Sean, did have yesterday morning off. Our fearless leader, Kat, gave me yesterday morning off after doing the draft on Tuesday night, which did help a little bit getting through the draft, knowing it would. I think it would have stuck in my brain if the whole time I was like, man, I got to be up early tomorrow while I'm trying to do this.
30: Yep.
2: So it did help me, I think, get through the draft. And then,
0: and by the way, good scouting report on Ham.
30: Yeah.
2: Yeah.
0: Yeah.
30: It fit.
0: You really guided us in the right way.
30: Did you hear any Ham yesterday? He was great.
2: I did.
30: He definitely, the scouting report fit, especially for birthdays.
2: Oh, yeah, birthdays, yeah. How was off-air Ham?
30: Oh, he was great. Got here early. He was prepared.
0: Lots of drumming on the table.
2: Drumming on the table.
30: Some of that.
2: At this point, I've heard it so much that I drown it out. But I imagine if you're not used to it, it can be very loud.
30: I think the highlight of his misspeaks was... He meant to say weighed a ton,
2: uh-huh.
30: But he said weighed a tongue.
2: Okay.
31: They used to weigh like a tongue.
0: Like a tongue.
2: Okay,
30: I know over
2: that.
30: There they might use stones for weight, but if you're using tongues for weight, I don't really know how much a tongue weighs.
2: Right.
30: It's pretty light,
2: yeah.
30: To be honest.
0: I think we all weigh a lot of tongues.
2: Yeah, I mean, I guess, yeah, parts of the world maybe need to change it up. And, yeah, pounds and kilograms and stones and grams and tongues. All that aren't enough. You got to do it by tongues. Well, I'm glad. I'm glad you got the full ham experience. And, yeah, did spend yesterday productively. Mm-hmm. Went and got a new shoe.
30: Oh.
2: Pretty excited about that.
30: Just one. That's all you
2: need. I'm not going to be frivolous and buy any extra ones I don't need.
30: Did you haggle the store down and be like, yeah, how about I just pay half price?
2: Yeah, I'll come back and get the other one later.
0: Put the other one on layaway right. And just never return.
2: Yeah, I'm just shielding, got a little blanket over my other leg so they don't know. But that's always a great time because I think the inside of a brand new shoe is my favorite smell in the world.
0: Yeah.
2: It's so great.
30: Interesting.
2: And I always try to find the silver lining in things. You know what I mean? Try to find the glass half full. And the one upside to being a one-legged man is at any moment I can go into my closet and just find a full closet full of shoes that have not been used. So if I need to remember that smell, I always have it on hand.
0: Just get a little huff.
2: Yeah. Just do a little shoe huffing. Why not?
0: I think it's the glue inside, right? Is that what makes it smell that
2: way? I know it's the glue that makes like new cars smell great.
0: Right.
2: I don't know if it's... I'm hoping I'm not still smelling glue on my shoe, but I suppose I could be.
30: If it smells good, don't worry about it.
2: Yeah, it may be, Cambodian sweatshop smells that makes it smell great. I don't know.
0: I believe we talked about
2: best
0: random scents before. Maybe we haven't. I don't know. I feel like I've done that segment before. And to me, tire shops?
2: Great.
0: For whatever reason, I think smell great. And the brand new can of tennis balls.
2: Oh, yes.
0: You crack those open.
2: Tennis.
0: I don't know what it is about those chemicals, but I like
30: it. Probably
2: the
30: Cambodian glue again.
2: Right. There's just something they use. Yeah,
30: it's just magical.
0: And also gasoline.
30: It's a good smell.
2: Yeah. I do too. That one, it's very rich, so I just need a little bit. Mm-hmm. But, yeah, if you spill a little bit on the ground, I'll dump $5 or $6 of gas on the ground just to take a few fumes in.
30: What do you think about the smell of fingernail polish? Like if your wife is doing her nails or something. I think that's actually it's strong, but I kind of like that smell.
0: Yeah, I used to have to go with the girlfriend in high school to get her nails done with her, and I would sit there, and they would all be talking crap about her in a different language. You knew they were just dogpiling her, but it was a pretty good scent. You're right.
2: Yeah, I think if I was around that many people from over there, I would learn the language at least enough so that I would love to see their face whenever they're talking about you, and then you can fire back that you understand them. I think that'd be a great feeling. But honestly, to me, the best smelling place, and I know you'll probably never experience this, Sean, maybe, I don't know.
30: Strip club?
2: But no, there is a...
30: Because we know.
2: There is a certain big and tall store that I don't know why, but they literally have like won awards for how great the inside of their store smell. And I love going there. It's because I'm tall.
30: Yeah.
2: Because I'm 6'4", I got to go in there and get longer clothes. That's why I got to go to the big and tall store.
0: Does it smell of like rich woods and leather?
2: I don't know. I looked it up. They literally worked with some kind of marketing company to, manufacture this smell that's incredibly inviting. And it smells so great inside those stores to where they've tried to make like colognes and air fresheners and stuff that smell like it, but it's not the same.
30: I wonder if the people that work there get tired of it, or if they're just like walk in at 9 a.m. and they're just used to it because they smell it every day.
2: Yeah, they probably have been able to tune it out, but I don't know that I would get tired of it. So if you need to go get a 20-foot belt,
30: okay, I might just walk in there to smell it.
0: Yeah, just smell it all up,
2: dude.
30: Just waft it.
2: They would look at you really weird. They would look at you.
0: Quick aside, speaking of smells, and I haven't worked mornings in a long time, but maybe Daddy, Tyler, you guys can fill me in. Why is it so rank up here now in the morning at like 5 a.m.? Like, I got here Monday. It felt like there was something dead in the air conditioning unit.
3: Yeah, that was...
0: But by 6 or 6:30, it's gone.
3: That was a not normal smell.
0: Okay.
3: I don't know what that was.
0: I felt like I got a whiff of it Tuesday as well, but this morning and yesterday morning, it seemed okay.
3: I don't know. There was a holiday on Friday, and so maybe the cleaning crew didn't come through.
30: You're blaming Juneteenth?
3: I really don't know.
30: You can just say Juneteenth because I celebrate it.
2: Yeah. It's probably Sunday morning I reheated some breakfast fish.
30: Mixed with elves.
2: And I left cologne. The carcass. It was like a cartoon, just fishbone carcass right that I left in here in the trash.
0: Your breakfast halibut croissant.
2: I had a full flounder.
3: He heated up his lox to go with his bagel.
0: Sure. Elf probably would do that.
2: So that's probably, yeah, what you were smelling. Anyway, excited about the new shoe. So a follow-up here. We talked on, I believe on Monday. I'm not wearing the shoe right now. I gotta break it in. I got a baseball in it. It's under the couch.
30: You're not the guy that buys the new shoe and just wears it from the store?
2: No. I got a...
30: I'll still do that on you.
2: Really? I mean...
30: It's a very childish thing. Like, when we got shoes as a kid, even if they were cheap ones, it's like, ooh, I want to wear these out. Walk out just looking at your shoes.
0: When's the last time you rocked new shoes? Because you've had your Lucas for a while.
30: I've had these over a year or so.
2: I feel like you get a pair and then you wear those a lot.
30: I will.
2: They become your
30: go-tos. I'll spend a lot on a pair of shoes and wear them until I need a new pair.
2: Yeah. Then you go back in, you put your foot in that little metal measuring thing that I never thought was really any good, but I thought it was pretty beaten. So a follow-up to a story that we did earlier this week. Remember when we talked about the Knicks fan that dumped out the trash from the Knicks parade to take home the trash can because it was painted orange and blue, like the Knicks colors. Mm-hmm. Well, as the internet does, they have found out who that lady is. And we thought that, at best, she managed a blimpy or something. Like, she was... If you're taking home a trash can, you're not doing great. Well, apparently, this woman was a high-level executive at J.P. Morgan.
30: There's no way.
2: Yeah.
0: She was wearing, like, the ball cap without a bill.
2: And she had, like, the dreads that Stephen Baldwin had in Biodome. And she's real frumpy. And, yeah. But apparently, I mean, you just love the Knicks. You don't, you know, you can wear whatever you want. Well, this, was an executive at J.P. Morgan Chase. Her name is Angie Baez. And I think you even mentioned when we talked about it, they got a follow-up shot of her sitting on the subway with it because... She's so proud of this trash can that she took. Well, J.P. Morgan Chase has decided that because of this, they let her go. They fired her.
0: Well, good. Don't steal stuff like this. And don't. And if you're going to steal a trash can, don't strewn litter everywhere on a busy
2: public street. Take the trash home with you.
0: Yes.
2: Yeah. Because what an awful way to get fired. Like, what a dumb thing you have to go and sit in there and talk to HR about and... You have to defend yourself. You know, you still got the braids in.
30: Will she be able to capitalize on this in some way?
2: Only
30: and
2: fans?
30: Make money?
2: What?
30: I mean, there's something out there for everybody, I guess.
2: Maybe her and Mitchell Robinson can get a tape going.
30: Oh, God.
0: I think Mitchell Robinson can do better.
2: Maybe.
30: Would you watch?
2: But she's famous.
30: How much would you pay? Or how much would they have to pay
2: to
30: you?
2: To star in or
30: no,
2: watch?
30: Just to watch all 45 minutes.
2: I'm kind of a degenerate. I would
30: I'd watch
2: the whole thing. Yeah,
30: you'll watch.
2: The trash cans in the background. I point at, there it is. Oh. It's a trash can.
0: You're breaking it down like this.
2: You're right. Finally, yeah, I do the Leo gif and I finally see it. Lean forward.
30: I'm sure Mitchell Robinson's a gentle lover anyway.
2: Mm-hmm. It is strange, though, that... You can be fired for this because at the end of the day, yes, it's not a great look, I guess, for the company that you're doing a really sorry act and dumping out trash into the middle of the street, but should you be fired for stealing a trash can?
0: I mean, it's public property.
30: Yeah, and it's the optics. Like, everybody has it in their contract. Don't embarrass the company.
2: Right.
30: And this is, it's subjective, but if people know her, like, if nobody found out who it was, she wouldn't be fired.
2: Correct.
30: But since her name is out there and they found her LinkedIn or whatever, it's like, okay, this ties it back to J.P. Morgan. Like, I get it. I don't think it's a fireable offense, but because it's the internet age, if this happened in 2002, there's no video of it, she gets away with it, it's no big deal. She might even joke about it at work.
2: It's real grainy on a razor. The problem is, I think, also that J.P. Morgan is going through it from a PR standpoint right now. Because if you look up just J.P. Morgan controversy, you got to pick what story you're talking about. Because remember, we had like a month ago that lawsuit that came down between the lady and her Middle Eastern subordinate that everyone was talking about, where she was calling him names and sexually harassing him, and he was calling the guy's wife names. And I've been trying to keep up with follow-ups on that, but I mean, that I think was partially debunked
4: and
2: early
4: on. And he made
2: it
4: all up.
2: Yeah,
4: yes.
2: It's a really weird story, but still, I mean, you just think, okay, that was a J.P. Morgan story. And then there's also another story that's going around right now that they're calling the salami scandal because a guy that was working for J.P. Morgan during the Super Bowl expensed a charcuterie board, and he turned it in and they fired him. And they got a wrongful termination suit, and the court ordered that they had to pay this guy like $4 million. So J.P. Morgan is just taking L's everywhere right now.
0: Didn't we get a charcuterie board in Sausalito?
4: When he was reading that, I was thinking the same thing.
0: It cost a little bit.
4: Yeah, it wasn't cheap.
0: But it was delicious. Would you get fired from this job if you could get $4 million because we decided to enjoy nice cheese and salami board?
2: $4 million? I mean, that's pretty great.
0: I think I'd take that right
2: now. And then, yeah, you and Angie Baez, go start your OnlyFans.
0: Sure.
2: You got a good little startup cash there, startup fund.
4: Now, we didn't expense the alcohol because we know the rules. We can't do that. But the charcuterie board, we definitely put on there. This super fancy Sausalito restaurant.
0: Where they had rolled up towels in the bathroom as your...
4: Oh, yeah.
0: Instead of paper towels.
4: It was
0: towels.
4: So great. We were like the only ones there, too. We're like, we don't belong here.
0: Like Gatorade executives, Nike executives, and the sweet spot.
2: And then, AM midday guys.
0: We look like the dumb dragon in the photo.
2: We got the clown with all the dudes in the military. Anyway, I think Ham was going to do the story yesterday, and then he saw the word charcuterie and was like, eh.
0: Pass.
2: Bail. All right, there's your news. There's the ODEC.
0: Thank you, Justin. 6:31 on a Thursday morning here on The Sweet Spot as we're in for those vacationing musers. Coming up next, in lieu of a replay, it's summer blockbuster season.
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16: 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Ask them how the posts in their feed make them feel. These apps are built to be addictive, so kids, all of us in fact, will keep coming back for more, even when we are made to feel worse. It's bizarre. You might need to help your son or daughter reset their algorithm by unfollowing certain accounts and following or interacting with more positive ones. They might need suggestions of other healthier things to do, or to see you leading the way by example and putting your own phone away. In the run-up to bedtime, everyone's phone should go away, no questions asked. And if you need some help, sort of, I guess, resetting expectations, try engaging parents of your kids' friends for a more coordinated effort. I'm Dr. Sanjay Gupta, helping you live a better life.
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3: Which is brought to you by Sante Center for Healing and Mark Spain Real Estate. I want to talk some summer blockbusters because we're in that mode on the entertainment front. And I do want to get to House of Dragon because I know three of us have watched the first episode of season three, which was an absolute banger. But I want to start with what I did yesterday. And the beauty of filling in 6 to 9 is you have the rest of your day to do whatever. So yesterday, the wife and I, again, we're both 44 years old, and this is right in our childhood wheelhouse. But we took in what has been a box office flop thus far. That would be the He-Man Masters of the Universe movie, the fantasy sci-fi film that harkens back to the cartoon and the action figures that I was absolutely obsessed with as a youngster back in the early 1980s. And I think a big reason that this movie is flopping is because they're steering hard into the nostalgia. They're steering hard into the campiness of the cartoon. And if, you know, I'm guessing, Mino, you and Justin, I know you guys probably didn't watch this cartoon back in the
4: day. You're 7 years older than me, which isn't that much, but I feel like that's kind of lost on us. Maybe you were kind of at the tail end of this, and it, if this was, because what channel would that come on? Just, it was Saturday morning cartoons
3: cartoon
4: type thing?
3: Okay.
5: It was a syndicated cartoon.
3: Yeah.
5: Like back, like your, to get a little older, like your Wacky Races and things of that nature that would always be on like right after school was out.
3: This was like in the early time.
5: Yeah. Late to mid afternoon.
3: And it, again, it's not doing great at the box office. But if you were of a certain age and you had an appreciation for all the crap that Mattel was putting out back then, you will absolutely love this movie. It's a movie that is just a popcorn flick. You don't have to have much thought heading into it. It doesn't take itself too seriously, although it's done very well from a visual standpoint and an acting standpoint.
4: Yeah.
3: I thought the kid that played He-Man, Nicholas Galitzine? Yeah, he looks like He-Man, but Camila Mendes, who played Teela, is just hot as all get out, as is Alison Brie, who I've been a fan of for a long time. She played the evil sorceress, Evil-Lyn. Jared Leto was Skeletor, funny, and Idris Elba was the Man-at-Arms. You had Kristen Wiig doing the voice of Roboto, and they did a good job of like showing you all the action figures and characters I used to play with when I was a 3 to 5 year old kid. I was literally obsessed with this and Transformers, and this, I think, is the best representation of what I fell in love with as a youth from, like, those series of movies.
4: Yeah, it seems like an interesting idea because it takes a combination of stuff that makes money, which is superhero movies, but also I love the movies that are original, like an original concept. We talked about on the Sweet Spot the new D-Day movie that we both saw a few weeks ago, which is a historical event. It's something that it's an angle that hasn't been taken, the forecasting of the weather of D-Day. But this is, it's capitalizing on nostalgia, which is, I guess the target demo for this is Generation X to maybe elder millennial, maybe even a little bit older. Now that is a, it is a pretty niche demographic to go after, especially if you're making a superhero movie, because that's usually like Gen Z, Gen Alpha want to see those movies.
3: And it had a $200 million budget. And so far, I think internationally, it's made $104 million, which I feel like it could eventually break even at some point because I think it's so well done, so well acted. It's funny. Like I said, it doesn't take itself too seriously. Mm-hmm. Like they didn't do some like gritty reimagining of He-Man, which I think they did back in 1987 when they did the Dolph Lundgren film. And for me as a kid, I was so excited to see that, and it just did not land.
5: Well, it's just because, like, by the way, for a time period, 1983 is when this cartoon debuted.
4: Okay.
5: Fall of 1983. The toys had debuted a year before that. So yeah, this is right in that early to mid 80s. If you were a kid then, you were into this. That movie in 1987 with Dolph Lundgren, it was a live-action remake, kind of like this, but they fast-forwarded it into modern times, and that's

0: the Courtney Cox character came from.
1: Yep.
0: And it it was just bad.
1: Yeah,
0: this is terrible.
1: This is just, I mean, all these action figures we played with, it looked like somebody was on drugs that came up with all this mm-hmm. stuff. And they just steer into that in this movie. And again, I know that this has been out for a few weeks. It's not doing great at the box office. But everybody that I've seen that has seen it likes it. I think the younger folks don't like it because this is just another nostalgia-driven movie that our generation is trying to foist on them. And I think there's like a negative connotation there for like kids in their 20s. But if you're over 40 years old and you have any recollection of all this crap from back then, this was an absolute home run.
2: Did you take the kids to see it?
1: No, because they didn't have any interest.
2: Okay.
1: Like, we showed them the trailer, and they're like, yeah, I'm good.
0: The marketing for this movie was really bad.
1: Really bad. Really, really bad, yeah. It's, again, it's probably, it could lose money for all we know, but there's going to be a She-Ra Princess of Power
0: sequel. Oh, really? I didn't know that.
1: But hopefully this does good enough to maybe break even, because as a kid, I was a fan of all things He-Man, so they probably have my money there, too, so... I know Mandalorian and Grogu, you saw this yesterday.
0: Yeah, when you said you were going to a movie, I was like, why not? So I went and saw Mandalorian and Grogu yesterday, which I hadn't had a chance to go see yet, and I enjoyed the hell out of that. It really was fun. I mean, it's not like this groundbreaking piece of Star Wars cinema, but because it's essentially an elongated episode of the TV show from mm-hmm. Disney Plus, but it was really well done. You know, it was just a one-off, its own little story,
1: right?
0: And it was, the characters were great for the most part. I love Pedro Pascal anyway,
1: right?
0: I like the way that they kind of developed the Grogu character, even though he doesn't speak, you know, and it's just puppetry.
1: Mm-hmm.
0: They still did a good job of developing his character, and it was a fun, you know, hour and 50 minutes.
1: And there's a lot of Star Wars cynics and nerds that probably didn't like it too much, but I took my youngest to see this a couple of weeks ago, and she had a great time.
0: If you've enjoyed the series, you will enjoy the movie.
1: For sure. And I know that we got Spider-Man coming out, which looks pretty good.
0: That's going to be a banger.
1: I think Supergirl might actually be quite good. I'm mm-hmm. kind of geeked to see that. And something that just dropped this past Sunday, which, Mano, I know you're not on House of Dragon like you were Game of Thrones. But Justin, I know you've seen it. Daddy, you have too. The first episode of season 3 of House of Dragon with the Battle of the Gullet, like the big naval war, it's one of the coolest episodes of Game of Thrones I think I've ever seen.
2: Really?
1: Because,
2: like, even going back to the original series?
1: Because we all remember the big battles, like the Battle of Blackwater mm-hmm. Bay, Battle of the Bastards, the Winterfell, the big nighttime battle. This one, I think, is just, it's so well done. And to pull this off, like, on the sea... I went back and nerded out and heard interviews from the showrunners about how they pulled this thing off, and it's pretty incredible.
0: And you get a decent amount of dragon action.
1: Tons of dragon action.
3: Yeah, all I can think about, too, you know, talking about the Masters of the Universe budget is what it costs to mm-hmm. film something like that, and how you can probably only greenlight something like that knowing it is a smashing success, mm-hmm. and that's what Game of Thrones properties are, because... You're right. I mean, that had to cost, I mean, tens of millions of dollars for that one episode.
1: And Ryan Condon, the showrunner of House of Dragon, once, like, the first season got off the ground and they were getting numbers, he's been obsessed and thinking about how is he going to pull off this particular episode. So there's been, like, years of preparation and just trying to, you know, get this one right.
0: Because this is the last season of the show, too, right?
1: I think so.
3: Yeah, I was a little, not let down, but I was expecting... Like, there's supposed to be a big fight between Daemon and Aemon, like, on their dragons that mm-hmm. book people will tell you is the best. And I think a lot of people are anticipating that to be in this episode. And they are kind of hinting at it mm-hmm. in the episode. So that's what I was expecting when I heard there was going to be a big battle. I still loved the naval battle, but that's the one that I'm looking forward to.
0: Okay, this is not the last season. There's going to be one more.
1: There's going to be four? Okay,
0: yeah.
1: Good. Yeah, it's we have a major character death. Don't want to have any spoilers mm-hmm. if you haven't watched the show. But I thought that was really well done, the way they shot all that. And yeah, if you're not in on House of Dragon, maybe this is all lost on you. But it's not on the silver screen, the big screen, but it's a summer blockbuster for sure.
2: Are they going to make any Game of Thrones movies? Because I feel like that would look super cool watching. You know, I haven't watched any of the House of Dragon, but the original. Episodes of those huge battles, like yeah. watching them on your TV is cool, But just imagine going to a movie theater and watching that.
3: I watched it on my fridge.
2: You did, your smart fridge, yeah. Your cell phone, your J. King version of the 22nd episodes.
3: Cold cuts.
1: So there's some summer blockbuster talk, and coming up next... Oh, by the way, King of the Hill is coming back in July.
2: Yes, sir.
1: Really excited
2: Cannot
1: about
2: wait.
1: That, too. But coming up next, we talk to a local dude who is now the new voice of the Baltimore Ravens. It's our buddy, Kyle Yeomans.
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22: A Better Life with Dr. Sanjay Gupta.
23: By age 35, two-thirds of American men will experience some degree of noticeable hair loss. And by age 50, about 85% of men will have significantly thinning hair. That's according to the American Hair Loss Association. Now, one dermatologist explained that hair loss can either be genetic or it can be triggered by stress, illness, surgery, medications, major life events. No matter the cause, a lot of men, understandably, are frustrated by hair loss because it seems like a loss of control. You can take great care of your scalp by all sorts of expensive lotions and potions, but that might not matter. There are some tried and true medications that might work, like minoxidil or finasteride. But another solution is just shaving it off, and I've heard more and more how liberating this can be for a lot of guys. That's the ultimate control of their appearance. I'm Dr. Sanjay Gupta, helping you live a better life.
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1: Despite a Wyatt Langford homer in the fourth to get the lead first, the Rangers can't capitalize, ultimately falling to the Marlins 4-2. Skip Schumacher lamenting his team's lack of offense.
2: A couple times that it felt like we had good pitches to hit, just couldn't move them forward, and just kind of tough day on the offensive side.
1: Rangers dropped the series 2-1, rolling into Toronto to face the Blue Jays tonight at 6:07. With just one pick headed in, the Mavs end up with two players in day two of the draft. At 48th overall, it's Virginia Tech forward Toby LaWall, and by a trade with the Lakers, Dallas gets Sevalod Ishchenko from Russia, 56th overall. On soccer's biggest stage, Brazil cruises to a Group C win with a 3-0 defeat of Scotland. Morocco finished second by surviving a scare from Haiti and earning a 4-2 victory. 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
4: Well, good morning. 6:58 here on the Sweet Spot as we're in for the vacationing morning musers. You can typically hear us 1 to 3 weekdays, but doing mornings the rest of this week. Justin will have news around the corner at 7:15, followed by another edition of Mino's Mondegreens at 7:35. But right now, we need to go to the Diamond Factory Ticket Hotline and say hello to a friend who is turning a page in his career. You might have read some of his work on DallasCowboys.com. You've probably seen a video or heard a podcast or heard him calling a preseason game for the Dallas Cowboys. We are joined by our friend Kyle Yeomans, who is now the new voice of the Baltimore Ravens. Kyle, big congratulations from the Sweet Spot.
5: Uh-oh.
4: Oh, no.
6: Hey, you got me now.
5: Hey, there he is.
4: There's Kyle. What's up, man?
6: It'd be really nice as of the voice of a team to unmute my phone. That's always nice.
4: Well,
5: don't do play-by-play from your phone. You'll be fine.
6: Yeah, that's a good idea. I like that idea. But no, thanks for having me, guys. It really does. It means a lot. The amount of time that I spent here in Dallas and the amount of fun that I've had here is something that I'll cherish forever. And I mean, I grew up in Waco, so this is the hometown team. This will always be the hometown team. It's just now I've got another team that I'm going to go be a part of, and I'm excited to get started.
4: And I know you've been working for the Cowboys for the better part of a decade, putting out a ton of content. Your work has been spectacular. We've definitely enjoyed it, and kudos to you there. How difficult of a decision was it? Because I know there's only 32 of these jobs, but when they come open, it's somewhat few and far between.
6: Yeah, it was not a tough decision to even get in the process for it. Part of my thing was I've never applied for one of these jobs before because I always enjoyed my time in Dallas and I enjoyed working with the team. And play-by-play was always the goal, and I wanted to be the voice of a franchise and was working toward that. But I never put my hat in the ring for any of the open chairs in there. Like you said, there haven't been a ton of them. I know Pittsburgh was open a couple of years ago and Tennessee had an opening, but I never applied for it because I really didn't feel like, at least internally, I was ready for it. But now I've had the chance to kind of grow in the career and grow in my skill set. And when Baltimore came open, I kind of talked to my wife and said, is that a place that you'd like to live? And she said, of course. She's from the Northeast.
4: Okay.
6: So she grew up in New York and then moved here to Texas when she was 12. So having her her vote of approval and confidence builder was certainly big. And so put my name in the hat, and it ended up going a lot further than even I anticipated. And so super thankful for the Ravens organization for taking a chance on me, and had a great visit up there yesterday on the announcement day. now we're back in Dallas and we're getting ready to pack up the house and get moving that direction.
5: So Kyle, tell us how long has this been in the works for you with the and just the interview process, everything that goes along with getting the job with the Ravens. And also, I guess it must feel pretty good that you get the first job that you apply for.
6: That was wild. It really, it's crazy that it worked out that way. But the process started probably, it was probably April, early April, a couple weeks before the NFL draft, because Jerry Sandusky was their announcer beforehand. And he spent 20 seasons with the team and was just a staple of Baltimore sports. He was their sports director too at a NBC station in town. And he was just, basically at the end of his career, he had just had, his daughter had twin grandbabies for them. And so he wanted to retire and spend more time with them. And about two or three days after his retirement was announced, I got a call, from somebody that was on their search panel, and they said, "Hey, you should put in for this because I'm on the search panel. I really like your stuff and I want to get things rolling in the right direction." So, I turned in my application by the end of the week and then did a couple of interviews, went up there at the beginning of June for the final in-person interview, really had some great conversations with the team president, Sashi Brown, and some of the other panelists of executives up there. And then finally got the call about a week and a half ago now, then flew up there yesterday for the announcement and for the excitement now around the position.
4: Visiting with Kyle Yeomans, new voice of the Baltimore Ravens. And I'm curious about, okay, what else are you going to be doing up in Baltimore? Because you're going to call 20-some Ravens games per year. Are you going to have any other responsibilities inside the market?
6: Yeah, it's going to be really fun because kind of what I'm doing with Dallas as their TV host will just transfer over. I'll get the opportunity to do a couple of TV shows in the week. We'll have a podcast of some sort, still trying to put together the details on what it'll look like and what it'll be, and then maybe even some radio content or TV content with WBAL, that NBC station, and the radio stations that they own up there as well. So I'm going to be very busy Monday through Saturday, just as much as I am on Sunday calling the games. And then the Ravens have also been very nice and very open to freelance opportunities too. So I've done a lot of college baseball, college basketball, college football over the last few years, and they want me to continue doing that. I probably won't do it in season or around the fall, especially if it's close or I'm having to travel back and forth or doing something to get to the stadium for a Ravens game. I'd rather just kind of focus in on the main gig. But then whenever the season's over, maybe I'll get to do some more college basketball, college baseball, like I've been doing in the past. So really excited about that too, because I love the versatility of sports and I love calling a bunch of different sports. And so for them to give me that opportunity as well is going to be really fun.
5: Kyle, how familiar are you with the Baltimore Ravens organization and just how different it is than the Cowboys? Because we all grew up around the area. The Cowboys are the team we've covered since we've been here. Kyle, you and I met each other at Nobu in Malibu during training camp. And I don't know if the Ravens necessarily have something like that, but are you just ready for something completely different than just the superstar, everything around the Cowboys?
6: Yeah, I think it's interesting because with it being two teams that have had some success, I know the Super Bowls haven't been here in Dallas, but at least they've been contenders throughout, and they for the most part have had some up and down years. The Ravens have had up and down years, but just maybe not to the same severity, but they've done it in an entirely different way. Jerry Jones is the most forefront, the most impactful, the most on-camera owner that you'll see in the NFL, where Steve Bisciotti has actually put it in a quote that he wants to be the least known owner in the NFL. And he did a press conference, of course, a couple months back when John Harbaugh's tenure with the team was up and they decided to let Harbaugh move on. The Steve Bisciotti press conference they had there was the first one they've had from the owner in 7 years.
4: Wow.
6: 7 years. It's hard to go 7 days sometimes in Dallas without it. And that's part of the design. That's part of what the brand of the Cowboys and what they want to be is, and how much they have made an impact in this world and in the sports world as well. Whereas the Ravens are more of a tight-knit kind of family feel organization. Baltimore is a very loyal city. They ride for Baltimore because they don't want you to confuse them with New York or Philadelphia or Washington, D.C. It's a very loyal fan base and a very loyal community. And because of that, that's what it has been with the Ravens and kind of the way that they've really built their team and built their franchise.
4: Talking to our friend Kyle Yeomans, who is the new voice of the Baltimore Ravens, just took the gig this week. And as a proud North Texas alum, I'm extra proud of you making this jump, and that's just a testament to the people we learned under at the Great North in Denton.
6: Yeah, man. I love North Texas. It's funny. I got a lot of text messages yesterday and a lot of great love from people in the area or new Ravens fans or whatever it may be. But some of the most impactful ones are the ones from North Texas and people that I went to school with and learned with and grew with. I mean, there were people there that knew me when I was calling Ultimate Frisbee in the colony or when I was calling lacrosse for Highland Park or whatever it may be. And just grinding, trying to get as many games as I possibly could just to get on a microphone. And the fact that they get to celebrate in this win as well is fun. I got a call yesterday from Jared Mosley, the athletic director, who I think just does an incredible job.
4: Yep.
6: With UNT. And I'm a big fan of his. I hope North Texas fans celebrate him as much as he deserves. He gave me a call and we talked for 10 minutes yesterday just about the growth and how much it means to the university and things like that. So I'm super proud to carry my green flag afar. And I already have a plan and credentials to go watch the Mean Green football team when they play Navy in Annapolis.
4: Okay.
6: In October. So can't wait for that one as well. But it's I'm a big North Texas supporter. I bleed green and can't wait to see where they go, even with it being halfway across the country now.
5: Kyle, I really respect the grind of a play-by-play guy. There's so much more work that goes on than we just hear for the 3 hours once a week on the radio. Tell us about your day-to-day and your preparation for a game.
6: Yeah, it's different per game. Like if I'm doing basketball, it usually takes me 6 or 7 hours. If I'm doing football, that's a much bigger roster and a much bigger sample size. And it'll take probably 15 hours of prep for a new team or a new organization, and then maybe another 4 or 5 hours of prep to recap what you've already seen from a specific team by watching film and just kind of diving into things. The early week is watching their most recent games. I try and watch either 2 or 3 games as I can from what they've done previously. And then on Tuesday, I'll kind of dive into the press conferences and some of the coaching and player news conferences and pick up quotes and things like that I could possibly use in the broadcast. Usually Wednesday or Thursday, they'll have practice again and open locker room. So I'll go in and I'll get some updated quotes and things and try and put that on the board in a chronological manner. And then Friday, I try and piece together the board so that way I can enjoy Saturday or travel Saturday, and then Sunday we call the game. So it's going to be really fun to get into a rhythm and really find out what that schedule is going to look like. But I'll put together a spotter board, which is an 11 by 17 piece of paper that basically has the depth chart and notes for every single player on it on both sides of the board. Offense is on one side, defense is on the other. And then I have this other sheet, I guess, where it's probably 3 or 4 pages of digital notes about the offense, the defense, the special teams, the coaching staff, even stadium and city information and things like that to try and piece it all together and give myself a really good cheat sheet to call a game when something happens. And I learned a lot from Eric Nadell in terms of preparation and, of course, the voice of the Rangers when I first got started And one of the more impactful things is that he said is you may prep 100%, but you may only use 20% of it.
4: Yep.
6: In a broadcast, because you got to call the game and you got to be able to adjust with what's happening there. So that's always a big thing on my mind is don't feel like you have to get it all in. But I also, when I'm prepping, I don't want to leave anything out because you never know what scenario could pop up and what you would need in that moment. So preparation, if you can't tell, is something that I'm really prideful in. I love doing it. It's so much fun. It's just a sports nerd. Yep. To just nerd out even more and to put it pen to paper, get ready for a game.
4: Well, and you figure out the biggest juggling act of the whole thing is being a father of triplets. So you also have that going on the home front.
6: Oh, yeah. Yeah, my wife, Lorena, who came up with us yesterday for the announcement, and she deserves to celebrate this as much as anybody and as much as even I do, because it would not happen without her and without her being the rock of our family. And being able to take care of three toddlers on her own is not easy, but she does it with grace and with humility and beauty, and she's just the most incredible, and I love her to death and can't wait to see her in this next chapter too, because she's going to be incredible. But yeah, that they're the reason that I do it. But then at some points when I'm up late at night and I've got my laptop finishing a pack of notes when they've already gone to bed, I have to remember that a little bit too, because the lack of sleep comes from the balance act, not necessarily just from the babies.
4: Well, Kyle, we are so proud of you. Congratulations on the new gig. And let's bug you before the team heads down to Rio to face your former employer, the Dallas Cowboys, in week 3.
6: Sounds good to me. I'll put it on the calendar now. Appreciate you guys having me.
4: There he goes. That's the great Kyle Yeomans, North Texas product and the new voice of the Baltimore Ravens, joining us here on the Sweet Spot. It's 7:13 on the Ticket, and Monty's got some news up next.
7: Is the world coming to an end?
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24: A better life with Dr. Sanjay Gupta.
25: For decades, the prevailing wisdom for someone who's had a heart attack has been to put them on beta blockers for the rest of their life. But new research suggests that might not be necessary, and that the benefits of these medications probably taper off after a year or two. On the whole, and for the average person, beta blockers are very safe and very effective. But, as with any medication, they can come with a cost. A financial one, and also potential side effects. We're talking about things like fatigue, dizziness, dry mouth, dry eyes. I want to be clear when I say that you absolutely should talk to your doctor before starting or stopping any medication. Point is, if you're years out from a heart attack and you're in otherwise good health, you might want to ask your doctor about discontinuing beta blockers. You'll want to, of course, keep up a healthy lifestyle, diet, exercise, and sleep. I'm Dr. Sanjay Gupta, helping you live a better life.
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1: 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Skip Schumacher knows his ace pitching well enough to win.
2: Jacob DeGrom is really good. He did exactly what we needed him to do today. 6 innings, couple runs. Gosh, it felt like his slider was excellent today. A lot of swing and miss in the slider, fastball at the top.
1: Rangers are across the northern border tonight, facing the Blue Jays at 6:07. Mavs make a pick and a trade in the second round of the draft. Dallas selects Virginia Tech forward Toby Lawall with the 48th overall pick. Anson Cash to the Lakers for 56th overall pick, Sevalod Ishenko. First golfers getting underway at the Travelers Championship in Connecticut. World number one, Scottie Scheffler, teeing off at 12:55 today, playing alongside U.S. Open runner-up Sam Burns. 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The Fort Worth Gun Show.
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5: 7:20 a.m. Good morning to you. We are the Sweet Spot. The Musers are on vacation. Sean Bass, Justin Montemayor, David Mino. You can hear us 1 to 3 every week other than this week. Getting up early. Having a good time, though. And at 7:55, the draft is over. Mavs got 4 new players, and Masai is quickly building a team identity. 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Here is Justin.
27: Thank you, David.
5: Thank you, Justin.
27: Thank you, Daddy.
5: Always thank you, Daddy.
27: Well, let's start with Camp Mystic. We, of course, all became all too familiar with Camp Mystic last year, after they were the camp where some of their campers unfortunately died during the flooding last year. Well, Camp Mystic has filed for Chapter 11 bankruptcy nearly a year after the flood killed 25 of their campers and two of their counselors. This, of course, was along the Guadalupe River in Texas. The owners had planned to reopen Camp Mystic this summer for its 100th anniversary, but a couple of months ago, they got a lot of outrage from the victims' families and lawmakers because, of course, a lot of people passed in that at that camp, and now they're filing for bankruptcy. It seems like it's mainly kind of a bookkeeping, reorganizing thing to move around some of the debt, but that place is trying everything to get back on its feet.
4: And I totally sympathize with the parents and families of these victims. Like, obviously, it was a generational it was a generational flood for sure, but man, I would want my bowl of blood too, I think, if I were a parent, especially if one of these children
0: for sure
4: passed because of others' negligence.
27: Yeah, and one of the lawyers for the families of the campers and counselors who passed away has said, look, bankruptcy is not going to stop us holding those responsible, you know, from being held accountable. But if whatever they need to do to get their books in order, they can do what they need to. They talked to a Dallas bankruptcy attorney who said that this is just a chance for them to put all their debt together and just give them a chance at seeing tomorrow. I mean, this was always something that, I mean, maybe going back to The Office where it's just like, all right, as long as you just hit bankruptcy, it's a reset button. You can start over as long as you declare it.
0: And it's a thing now where the name is tied to one thing. Like, I don't know if you guys have ever heard of Camp Mystic before this tragic flood of last year. And like, that's what they're going to be tied to from now on.
27: Yeah. How would you ever want to send your child there?
0: Are you can't just change the name of it anyway. You can't change it to Camp Magic. Like, oh no, that's Camp Mystic.
27: Don't
0: we know
27: what
0: this is.
27: You have to. I mean,
0: you have
27: your
0: to change.
27: Only chance.
0: You have to change the name, but people are still going to know. Like, it's a no-win situation for Mystic.
4: Yeah, I think you just pack
0: fold
4: it in,
0: up.
4: Yeah.
27: And it's
0: take your L.
27: Especially odd because the person who owned the camp, Richard Eastland, he also died during the floods, and the camp right now listed its debt at more than $10 million. So they owe quite a bit, and then, yeah, whatever they're going to owe and whatever civil suit to these families is going to be coming down at some point, too. And it was just such an unfortunate situation because they were in a part of that area where they told you, look, this is not, especially during heavy rainfalls, this low area can be a danger, and they went anyway. And, yeah, I mean, that flooding took more than people at Camp Mystic. Mm-hmm. It killed 136 people total. And now, after they get through all of this, they're going to try to reopen. But even when they tried this past April, the camp was, you know, they were opening their doors. They were saying, look, we can do this. But, of course, they were met with pushback from the victims' families and Texas lawmakers. State regulators found nearly two dozen deficiencies in the emergency operations plan submitted by the owners, including deficiencies in proposals for flood warning evacuations and safety training.
4: Yeah.
27: So even knowing what happened, they, you know, the state officials were able to punch holes in their evacuation plans.
0: Yeah, they're done. It's over.
4: They should be.
27: I mean, for a little bit. Yeah, for sure.
0: Like, just one, the location. Like, if you're sending your kids there, if something were to happen again and there's a flood, are they going to be ready for this?
27: Well, and again, it is worth noting, yeah, that they are saying that it was this particular spot of the camp, and Camp Mystic is saying, look, we're not going to take people down to that portion of the camp anymore, but yeah, I mean, I would think at some point it's just worth starting over, doing something else. And they're at least going to try. They're going for bankruptcy and seeing if they can live to fight another day. Did you guys see any videos yesterday? Because this was something that, unfortunately, I watched as many as I could because it was so devastating as we had the earthquakes down in Venezuela. yesterday, Venezuela hit by 7.5 and 7.2 magnitude earthquakes. Those were among the strongest to hit Venezuela in more than a century. Mm. Buildings were evacuated in places as far away as Brazil's Amazon, which is over 1,000 miles from Caracas, which is the capital of Venezuela. Right now, and this is obviously going to keep rising because they are trying to still put forth rescue efforts and look under rubble and see wherever they can find any more, hopefully survivors, but just bodies. 164 dead as of now, 971 injured.
0: Did you see the video John Boy put this out of the baseball game in, yeah, in Venezuela, where like it's the local team's broadcast, the pitcher throws a pitch, and you can see everything shaking. A couple seconds pass by, and the batter steps out and is like, hold on, timeout. I think there's an earthquake going on, and they right. stop the game, and everybody evacuates. Scary scene.
6: Yeah, some of these photos and videos is,
27: yeah,
6: it's jarring.
27: Some of the videos of inside buildings look, I mean, straight out of a movie. As, you know, you have the dust and stuff mm-hmm. coming down over you, and people are freaking out and yelling, and you don't really know where to run, especially if you're inside somewhere, because if it feels like the whole building's going to collapse, where can you hide?
0: I would have no idea what to do in a situation like that. We've had small, like, if you want to call them earthquakes, like around.
6: Fracking earthquakes?
27: Yeah, I mean,
0: like,
27: yeah,
0: up here, when
27: nothing
0: it's...
27: Nothing compared to that.
0: Yeah, but when you're in the control room and you see a screen shake for a second and a half and there's nothing, like, you still feel, there's like this disorienting feel. I couldn't imagine being in a 7.1 earthquake.
27: Yeah, and that's, you know, kind of like you were talking about with the baseball game. I do think it takes people a little bit to settle in and realize, wait, what is happening
0: is
27: right
0: this,
27: now?
0: Is this me, or is this, and then, am I having yeah. a stroke?
27: And on a baseball field, honestly, I was, you know, thinking as I was watching that same video, that might be one of the safer places if you're just in the middle of the field, because in earthquakes, your biggest worry is the stuff around you coming right. down on you. So if you're in the middle of a baseball diamond,
0: it looks like they took everybody out to the middle yeah, of the field
27: at
0: once
27: least
0: they stopped the game.
27: Once you're
0: down.
27: There, yeah. I mean, if you're playing, especially if you're playing like up the middle, you're really waiting. Or you play, maybe you're playing shallow in center field, yeah, you're already in a pretty good spot.
6: I mean, just to see like hotels and high rises collapsing.
27: Oh, dude, the after photos of some of these cities where it's just, it looks like it was brought to rubble, is devastating. And they're having to call upon other countries to send search and rescue teams. Right now, you know, their president in place, at least, as you know, Nicolas Maduro was removed in the last mm-hmm. year, they're
6: physically removed.
27: right, physically removed. And, you know, Delcy Rodriguez, the president in place, is having to deal with this. And they're talking about, like, look, we're having to just use daylight right now to try to find people because it's way more difficult at night. And they're having to call upon the charity of businesses to send construction equipment to help find people. And they've reached out to the United Nations and said, hey, we need help with search and rescue teams, which the United Nations says, yeah, we can send you some stuff, but, you know, it's going to take a little bit of time for them to get there. And then at some point, you know, once we get further away, we're going to be talking about just finding bodies. As luckily right now, we're still only a day off, so maybe you still could find some survivors, but it seems like that death toll is going to get really, really high. Also, you had this problem too. In at least Caracas, you have natural gas shut off right now because don't want to have to worry about that. But also, you had cell phone signals get cut out, which if you had family in that area, man, that would be terrifying. Just not knowing mm-hmm. the status of your family member.
6: Curious how many big leaguers are in a panic
0: back home
6: right now.
0: Oh yeah, family back there.
27: I like that you're Sean. Always thinking baseball.
6: Well, I mean,
0: he's thinking for the people too.
6: I mean, yeah, when the whole like Maduro thing happened, that was a concern because that happened before the season, and some were worried about travel. I would imagine this is so bad that if you got a guy on a roster, you should probably allow them to go down there and handle family business if need be. But yeah, you're right. I do think about baseball.
0: I'm looking at players from that area. Gleyber Torres is from around there. Mm. Maximo Acosta. Acuna. I think the Acuna brothers are both from there. Scary, man.
27: Yeah. I mean, between that and the bad strike three call in the World Baseball Classic, mm-hmm. tough times in Venezuela. I thought you'd like that, Sean.
6: I'm smiling.
27: Yeah. So a staple when we do news during our show, normally on Thursdays, by the yep. way, at 2:15 on the Sweet Spot 1 to 3, is we talk about planes. And we had a scary moment as a plane had to be diverted. So this was a Air Canada flight that had to make an emergency landing.
6: A Vince Carter flight.
27: All right.
0: At now, least it wasn't baseball this one, this time.
27: Yeah, I guess
0: like, how can I get some
27: Justin
0: some
27: Morneau?
0: In here?
6: Listen, I'm in the corner.
0: I got yeah. you. Okay, heater, I respect it. I respect it.
7: Yeah, it was a heat check.
27: Yeah,
8: it's ready to freeze.
27: So the plane left from New Jersey, and as they were flying, they noticed that the plane started to swerve, and one of the passengers said, "Look, this is not." Turbulence, and come to find out the pilot was having a seizure and was having a seizure for 40 minutes.
0: Oh no,
27: they had to drag the pilot out of the plane and strap him into a seat, and then luckily obviously you know you have two pilots, you have the first officer that can take over, but what a terrifying scene Dude. That would be if you're on the plane and you see after this big bout of what you think is turbulence, a flight attendant having to drag a seizing captain out of the cockpit. Luckily, you know, they are able to land safely, but that would be so. As someone who already has trouble on planes, that might be my last reason to ever get on there. Birthdays today. Carly Simon is 83. Jimmy Walker. From Good Times, 79.
6: No might.
27: Sonia Sotomayor, 72, of the Supreme Court. Ricky Gervais, 65.
6: Funny.
27: Yeah, if you're into heathen comedians. Sean Kelly is 55. Angela Kinsey, also 55, from The Office.
0: Big Office week.
6: Also from Hooks, Texas.
0: Yeah. Really?
6: Mm-hmm.
27: Played Stanley. Mike Kruger, 54, brother of Chad, Nickelback.
6: Oh, that's Creed?
27: That no, is Creed, no DJ. That's correct.
0: He's going to join the Musers when they get back from vacation.
27: That's right. Busy Phillips, 47. Del Curry, 62. Aramis Ramirez, 48. Desmond Bain, 28. And quickly, Mino, I'll offer this to you, a
0: yes.
27: wowie.
0: Love this.
27: Would you rather have age 56 or 51?
0: Let's go 56 and gorgeous
6: 56
0: for Daddy.
6: Gorgeous.
27: Sean might be upset with you because, Mino, you will be making love to Aaron Seeley.
0: Okay. You could do worse.
6: Yeah.
27: And Sean,
0: I haven't seen him in a while.
27: You'll be making love to Linda Cardellini.
0: Oh.
6: Excellent.
0: Yeah, I think you win.
6: Yeah, I won that one.
27: He won either way.
6: Oskeets.
27: There's your news.
6: Thank you, Justin. 7:34 here on the Sweet Spot as we are in for those vacationing musers. We'll get back into the NBA draft and the Mavericks forging their identity under Masai at 7:55. But up next, Mino's got some Mondegreens.
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25: A colleague of mine went to a meeting of the primetime seniors the other week. There are programs like this all over the country for people in their 60s, 70s, 80s, and beyond to stay active. It's not just something to keep older folks busy. It helps to keep their bodies in shape and their brains sharp. Showing up with a good attitude is a must, and research shows that having the right mindset actually does lead to better physical aging. So if you need some suggestions to boost your positivity, experts we talked to recommended focusing on goals, which can boost your confidence. Practice gratitude, they said. One of the seniors my colleague met told her that just waking up in the morning is, quote, better than the alternative. That's true. Focus on the things you can control. Diet and exercise. And very importantly, surround yourself with positive people, because that can be contagious. I'm Dr. Sanjay Gupta, helping you live a better life.
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4: Thank you, Daddy. 7:40 here on the Sweet Spot on a Thursday morning. Appreciate you being by the channel. The Musers on vacation. They're going to be out a number of weeks, but we'll be with you both today and tomorrow. Got some work in progress on deck next week. We do have the invasion coming up at 9 a.m., but before then, we're going to talk some World Cup with our buddy Lars from the Kickaround. That'll happen at 8:15. We'll talk about the Mavericks' identity that they're forging after the draft is completed last night with round two. But right here, it's time for Mino to dust off some Mondegreens.
5: Thank you, Sean. This is a segment we do maybe once a year, sometimes once every couple years. And I keep a note in my phone on misheard lyrics. A lot of them are popular. Sometimes we'll hear something in a song that is not right. And there's actually a term for that. It's called a Mondegreen. So I had a list of these that I was ready to do yesterday. And because our phones are always listening to us, I get on Instagram and I see a reel on the Mandela effect. So the Mandela effect is a cultural phenomenon where a large group of people share the same false memory of a past event. This can be a movie quote. This could be a song lyric, which we're going to get into here. And I found a list of very popular songs that we will all know that a large group of the population has been singing wrong for, in some cases, decades. So what I'm going to do, I'm going to ask you the song. I'll start it out. I'll have you guys finish the lyric. And I'll see if we have the Mandela effect with this song.
4: Okay.
5: So the one that I saw first yesterday absolutely blew my mind. So this isn't a song we all listen to every day, but this is something we're all familiar with. This is from Snow White and the Seven Dwarfs.
4: Okay.
5: So the Seven Dwarfs, the song is, hi-ho, hi-ho. What's the rest of the lyric?
4: It's off to work we go.
6: Off to work we go.
5: That is not right. So in Snow White and the Seven Dwarfs, they are at work. They're working their ass off. The clock rings. They go home. And they're actually singing, hi-ho, hi-ho. It's home from work we go.

0: I always thought it was off to work we go.
1: Yeah.
0: And it shows them leaving work, they're packing up, they're walking home from work, so it makes a lot of sense to the context of the movie.
2: Real quick,
0: mm-hmm.
2: And it's been a long time since I've seen this film. Is there a moment where they're going to work and they're singing the same thing?
0: No, this is the only time they're singing, and it's
1: And what members home. Of the movie are this?
0: What's
1: Who's
0: that?
1: Singing this?
0: This is the Seven Dwarfs.
1: Okay.
0: And you can say that because that's their name.
1: No, I was checking because earlier you were saying dwarfs, and that's why I was...
0: Dwarfs?
3: You did kind of say dwarf.
1: You were saying dwarfs.
3: Like dwarfs. Dwarfs.
1: Yeah.
0: Dwarfs.
1: You said it Seven multiple dwarfs. Times, and that's why I was like, wait a minute.
0: There's a W in okay. there at some Dwar. Point. Okay, the next one, Billy Joel's Piano Man, song we all know.
2: It's Billy Joel!
0: So the lyric is, and you can finish it, son, can you sing me, or son, can you play me a...
2: A melody? I'm not sure.
0: So yeah, we would all say, son, can you play me a melody? But the lyric is actually, son, can you play me a memory?
4: He says, son, can you play me a memory? I'm not really sure how it goes.
0: And later in the song, he does say melody.
2: Okay.
0: And melody feels right, but yeah. I think that's actually a... I don't know, it's more... poetic that way. Can you play me a memory? And the piano man doesn't

0: know how it goes.
1: I can't tell you the last time that that popped on the radio and I actually got through it.
0: Really?
1: That is within a couple of notes, I'm punching out.
2: Next one?
1: Yeah.
3: That's the next song. Okay, well, we can punch out of that and go to the next one. Another one we all know, Basket Case by Green Day. So the lyric, I went to a whore.
1: He said my life's a bore.
3: Okay, you actually got that one right.
1: Yeah, because as a middle schooler who bought the album Dookie by Green Day, they would put the lyrics in the sleeve and I would read all of them.
3: So I always thought it was, went to a whore, she said my life's a bore.
1: No,
3: but it's actually, he said my life's a bore.

0: So it's she is the shrink.
1: Yep.
0: He is the whore.
1: Mm-hmm.
0: Barbie Girl, very popular song. We all know the chorus.
1: You guys might. I don't.
0: You know Barbie Girl. I'm a
1: Barbie Girl is all I know.
0: In a Barbie world. Let's go potty. Okay, what is it?
2: I'm a Barbie Girl in a Barbie world.
0: So it's actually, and this is a very small one.
3: It's in my, I think.
0: But it's, I'm a Barbie Girl in the Barbie world.

0: put this song at Gitmo, you're getting a lot of intel.
1: You need to give up all your comrades.
2: Okay, this next one's one that blew my mind also. So, We Are the Champions by Queen. And we actually have Dirk singing the song wrong.
3: We are the champions. We are the champions. No time for losers. Because we are the champions of the world. Thank you.
1: I don't know what you mean. That sounded like Freddie Mercury.
0: That's the best version of that song that's ever been uttered.
2: It is the best version. However, Freddie Mercury never says of the world in that song.
0: Yeah, because at the end, it's like, we are the champions, and then it just
2: fades out. But everybody sings of the world. Like, if we were singing karaoke, I would bet everything that Freddie Mercury says of the world at the end of the song.

0: by the way.
1: And that's the end of the song. He never says of the world.
0: The guitar by Brian May in that song is
1: so great.
0: Untouchable.
2: He never says of the world anywhere in the song?
1: He says it in Live Aid. That's the only, like, there are some live performances, but in the recorded version, the studio version, he never says, we are the champions of the world.
2: Hmm.
1: It just fades out at the end.
2: The lyrics say that, I'm curious. He says it earlier. So that's why I was unsure. Okay.
1: But yeah, at the end, it just fades out. Joan Jett, another example of the Mandela effect. So the first lyrics of that song is, I saw him...
0: Something by the record machine?
1: So the Mandela effect, and what I thought it was, is, I saw him standing there by the record machine. The actual lyric is, I saw him dancing there at the record machine.
0: Okay.

0: Never knew that. Like, I just thought the dude was the 17-year-old dude that she saw is just standing there by the record machine.
1: That's another one.
2: Like
1: that
2: the cool guy meme, just
3: leaning on the jukebox kind of thing.
1: I might agree to take a few hours off the life to never hear that one again.
2: See, I guess some of these songs I don't know the lyrics to, so when I'm hearing them now, I'm hearing what you're saying for the first time. I bet there's a lot of people, that know these lyrics more and are saying, I'd never heard it the way.
0: I would always say this way. Standing there by the record machine. A couple more if we have time. Song we've heard a lot over the past couple weeks, the U.S. Men's National Team's theme song after they win games, John Denver. And I feel like when I'm singing this song, I sing Country Road, Take Me Home to a Place I Belong. But the title of the song is Country Roads.
1: Right.
0: So it's, and John Denver says, Country Roads, Take Me Home.
1: Yeah.
0: But the S at the end is very soft. Country.

0: Always uncomfortable when he says Mountain Mama.
1: Mountain Mama.
2: Speaking of Punch-Out songs, good Lord.
0: Mountain really? Mama.
2: Yeah, I just...
0: John, that's a great sing-along.
3: It is.
2: It is. I just grew sick of it a long time ago, and I'm also right now going, can we not find something better for our men's national team to play in a stadium?
0: I think John Denver is an unassailable American songwriter.
2: I think it's a great song. Let West Virginia own it and have fun with
3: it. It's a little bit too specific to West Virginia, but it gets the people going.
0: Dude, Euros love that. They already sing that overseas at soccer matches.
2: I know.
3: So one more. Let's go to the Rolling Stones. The song Honky Tonk, what is it called?
0: Honky Tonk Woman?
3: It's actually Honky Tonk Women. Oh. The title of the song is Honky Tonk Women.
4: I thought you were talking about Honky Tonk
3: Badonkadonk. Badonkadonk Different.
4: Yeah,
3: I had no
4: idea
3: what you're
0: referring to. I don't think the Stones did that one.
3: It's not a cover, but he says, Mick Jagger says Honky Tonk Women throughout the song, and the title is Honky Tonk Women.

0: 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There's some Mandela effects on a Thursday.
1: I like it. 7:52 on the sweet spot. Coming up next, Masai has a vision for the Mavericks, we discuss.
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19: There are lots of things you can measure to get an idea of how healthy you are at any given moment. Temperature, heart rate, blood pressure, just to name a few. But how about how healthy you will be and how long you're likely to live? According to a new study out of the University at Buffalo, two simple strength tests are pretty accurate at predicting longevity in older women. One is hand grip strength, and the other is how quickly people can stand up from a seated position without using their arms. By the way, I remember interviewing former President Jimmy Carter when he was quite old and being really impressed how he just popped out of the chair without using his arms. Not a lot of older people can actually do that. But I think the message here is that maintaining strength as you age is going to help you perform everyday activities, but also help you avoid injury and stay independent. I'm Dr. Sanjay Gupta, helping you live a better life.
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13: Good morning to you. It is the sweet spot. We are in for the Musers this week. You can typically hear us 1 to 3 in the afternoon here on the Ticket. Sean Bass, Justin Montemayor, me, David Mino. We have our good buddy Lars from the Kick Around joining us next to get ready for the USA game today. We still have World Cup fever, a lot to get to with him. We still talk some Norway, as Norway is our second team, as Lars, a big supporter from Norway. But let's talk some hoops here, Sean, Justin, as the picture is in the frame with the NBA draft finishing night two of the NBA draft last night. The Mavs come away with four picks total.
1: And I got to say, I like that they have broken it up to where night one and night two are, you know, it's kind of like the NFL breaking up into 3 days. It's just better. It's a more digestible product. There actually is some level of anticipation of teams maneuvering for the 31st pick to start the second round.
13: Yeah.
1: And honestly, if you know, a lot of teams don't even have second round picks because all these second round picks get traded so often. I was intrigued to see what the Mavericks did at 48 last night, and I was surprised they spent some money to, you know, take the Lakers pick at 56, but really all the heat is on, you know, night one, and that's why we had wall-to-wall coverage here. So if you're a nerd and into it, you have another night of, you know, basketball nerddom. If not, you can just move on to other things.
13: Yeah, you can watch soccer if you want, or you can just follow along and get updates. But with the four picks, and, you know, we spent plenty of time yesterday talking about Merez Johnson Jr. and touched a little bit on the guard they take, Sergio De La Rea. But then adding the Virginia Tech forward, Toby Lawal at 48, and then the Russian wing later on in the draft. And then
1: you going to attempt his name?
13: Justin, you want to help?
1: I said it earlier, so one of you guys need to say it.
20: Joe Jones?
1: No.
13: Joe Martin Jones NBA. From
20: there it is.
13: From Russia.
1: I believe it's Zephalod.
13: Okay.
1: Ishchenko.
13: There's confidence in that. I will trust you.
1: Probably butchering it, but anyway.
13: But you just look at Masai's past, like not even this year, but just going back to his time in Toronto and Denver, finding Pascal Siakam, which was a 27th pick. It's not like it was a late second rounder. OG Anunoby, who's a beast. In Denver, drafting Kenneth Faried, who was a rebounding machine. Where he takes, and you're not always going to hit on these guys, but drafting the profile of big athletic dudes that are somewhere between 6'8", 6'10", 230 plus pounds, guys that can jump, to have someone like that on the team. And the odds are that, you know, maybe you get one usable piece from this draft. Maybe it's your number 9 pick. Maybe you have something with De La Rea as a guard, and heck, maybe one of your second round picks, they can be a rotational type. And that's really what the second round is. You can't anticipate to say, okay, this guy's going to be something. Like, maybe you get one guy in each draft that turns into a starter in the NBA.
1: Well, it feels like they're just trying to find attributes or particular skills that could morph into something else, like building upon those skills. You're looking at Toby Lawal, a 45-inch vertical for a guy who, at Virginia Tech, in 23 games last season, had 42 dunks. And is he going to play on the ball? Not at all.
13: Mm-hmm.
1: He's going to be a guy that runs and jumps and maybe play some defense. Now, will the shot develop? That's a big TBD. But at least you have something that's an outlier of ability. And I think when you're picking at 48, that's a good idea. And to have not only Masai Ujiri, but also Mike Schmitz, who has pretty steeped in international basketball, to take a Russian It was probably just a draft and stash. Mm-hmm. And then you have Sergio
13: De La Rea,
1: who, from all accounts, I guess is going to come over here and play. So you have a big guard who can shoot. Maybe you found something there as far as a late first-round pick that you swapped out with New York. And again, these guys know so much more mm-hmm. than we do. We can study all we want before every draft and watch as much YouTube highlight tape as we want. These people actually know what they're doing because they have boots on the ground.
13: Yeah.
1: I love the fact that we're now in a place, and again, I know it's been a while since Donnie Nelson was the GM, and he was so versed in international prospects, and it really helped Dallas on a couple of fronts with Dirk and Luka. But honestly, to have a couple of guys who don't ever punt on, they turn over every stone to just try to find any diamond they can in any corner of the globe, I think that's a refreshing difference in what the front office is these days.
13: And how about just the team? And I don't want to compliment Dumont or the ownership, but they're actually acting like a big market team right now, where you go out and you get the best coach in college basketball with Dusty May. You bring him in here. You hire Masai Ujiri, who is respected all around the NBA. They're doing their due diligence everywhere. You buy a second round pick. Like, they're not cutting corners right now. And yes, it's still going to be a long way away. We still have the Luka trade on our mind. It's always going to be there. Maybe until 2028, until he comes back. We can talk about that at another time. But at least they're operating like they want to move forward, and they're not just stuck. Like, you've gotten rid of everybody that was involved in the Luka trade other than the ownership, and they're trying their best to move on and win fans back. Now, like, after the ninth pick, it wasn't inspiring, especially when we were thinking guard for the past 6+ months. But once you see everything that's done, and like we've said, just the process of bringing these guys in and doing your due diligence, like, something that they've done in this draft is you're avoiding the bust factor with players. Now, I think we all like Braden Burries, or at least maybe he's not going to be a superstar in the league, but there is a chance, you know, like Ben McLemore from a decade plus ago, thought that dude was going to be awesome coming out of Kansas, and he was really nothing.
1: No.
13: D'Angelo Russell, another dude who was on the team last year.
1: He made some money in the league and had some good
13: years. He had a couple years, but he can bounce around. He was traded. We forget he was on the team last year, but with Merez Johnson, I think, like, he has the qualities to be a fan favorite. Like, not a superstar, but a dude that fans love because the energy he plays with in the game, the I'm going to kick your ass that he's going to play with every time. He's going to have Cooper Flagg's back. The guard, De La Rea. Now, what we've seen from him is basically highlights from Spain.
1: He's just a big kid who can handle the ball. Well, that's a, honestly, as far as the G League goes, or not the G League, but the Summer League this year, I'm intrigued to see what he can throw down.
13: Yeah.
1: But you're right. It's good that there's, I guess, a slight philosophical change. Your money's not really an object because you're able to buy out Jason Kidd and try to move past anything from the mm-hmm. any tentacle that touched the Luka Doncic trade. And look, there's worse things to be than big and athletic.
13: Yeah.
1: And I still think they need a scorer or two. They need some shooting. But the beauty is here we are on June 25th. Free agency is, what, a week and a half away? Mm-hmm. I don't know how active they're going to be, but it feels like a trade is coming down the pike somewhere because they're currently capped out at the second apron. And with everything that's been done, it just feels like PJ Washington is the most likely in the near term to be moved.
20: Yeah, because I like having all of these tough, physical guys that play defense and can switch and do all that, but you know, as we were talking ad nauseum about Merez Johnson and who all they could take in the draft on Tuesday, you can have dogs, like, you need dogs, mm-hmm. but you also need skill. You need people that can put the ball in the bucket. I mean, you need your badasses to be picking up the slack and diving for loose balls, but someone's got to get you to 110 points.
1: And you did postgame, and there was a lot of clutch nights where the Mavericks just fell short. And correct me if I'm wrong, but it feels like there was times throughout the season where we're talking about the Mavericks low-key being one of the better defensive teams in the NBA. So they've already been a pretty decent defensive team.
20: Yeah, and the clutch thing is interesting because they were in a lot of clutch games, but they were also in a lot of games where they would be down double digits in the second quarter or third quarter. They would fight back, get it to somewhat close in the fourth quarter, but then just run out of gas. So it was a little bit of fool's gold where they were in clutch games, but if you go back and look at every one, how many would you say objectively they could have won? I don't think it would be that many, and I think that's mainly just because, yeah, their offense late in games would come up so dry, and they don't have a lot of guys that can create their own shot. They don't have a good, you know, driving kicker, which Kyrie can help with some of that. Mm-hmm. They don't have a ton of three-point shooting. That really killed them at times last year. So they need to go out and get some of that. And I don't think that all has to happen in the next couple of weeks. This team's, you know, rebuild or whatever you want to call it will probably take a couple of years. But if their plan is to compete this year, then they will need some of those guys.
0: What do you think PJ's trade value is? Like, do you think we could maybe be overvaluing that a little bit? Because his contract, he's still got 4 years left, and it kicks up north of $20 million after this season.
1: Which in the NBA these days isn't what it was even a few years ago. But, man, offensively, that was a rough 25-26.
20: Mm-hmm. Yeah, I would like him to be able to rehab his image a little bit this year, because if you tried to trade him after the 2024 playoff run, you could cut a lot for him. But now, yeah, I mean, between injuries and him showing that he might need someone who can put the ball in his hands, I don't know. Would he get you a late first from a contending team? Maybe. But I would rather at least see what he can do. And you're either just going to be in the same situation where you're not getting that great of a pick anyway, or he does play better and can increase his value, then it might make it worth it.
1: As far as the league, though, there's been some things that have popped up since the draft even wrapped up last night. I'm curious y'all's take on it. I think it makes sense to give AR-15 a lot of money. The Lakers gave Reeves 4 years, $185.
0: Yeah.
1: You knew that was coming at some point. Also, the note of the Hornets are talking about trading away LaMelo Ball. And I know that he's a ride, man, and he will just take a weird, ill
0: man
1: three every now and again, but they do go in at times. I just think that's such a weird thing to pop up because they were everybody's league pass darling last season.
0: Doesn't it feel like he's a good fit there? Like, and you have another shooter, too, with Con Knipple. I think he's fun to watch. I don't necessarily want him on my team because he can be a black hole at times,
20: yeah, man,
0: where
20: he's a
0: takes
20: good player.
0: He's good, but he is
1: really good.
0: He can be maddening.
20: Yeah, I just don't want people. I think a lot of people confuse him for like early LaMelo Ball when we were watching him like as a kid when he was playing in high school. And
0: injuries are also a big issue with
20: the
0: this
20: injuries
0: dude.
20: can bother you, but that guy is an offensive engine. Mm-hmm. I mean, he can shoot, he can drive, he can distribute. His defense is but, I mean, as far as the Mavericks go, I mean, I don't think they would have what Charlotte would want, but I do think he is a coveted player.
1: And then the Pistons traded Beef Stew to the Grizzlies, so you have Beef Stew to go with Cam Boozer there in Memphis, which I thought that was interesting.
0: Some beef.
1: Now, the Pistons have some financial things to get around as they try to, you know, keep their competitive window open with Cade Cunningham.
20: Yeah, and I mean, Isaiah Stewart was one of the comps for Merez Johnson.
1: Uh-huh.
20: I also think it's worth noting, too, just going back to the Mavericks, that if Toby LaWall can come up and be on the Mavericks, even as a two-way player, I think they'll put him in a dunk contest.
0: Okay.
20: Because he is insanely athletic and threw down crazy dunks, and if you've seen some of the names they put in dunk contests recently, they can't get big names.
1: He'll fit right in.
0: I couldn't tell you one person in the dunk contest last year.
20: I mean, it was like
0: the white guy was not in it, right?
1: Mack McClung.
20: No, it was Carter Bryant, Jace Richardson. I forget the other guys.
0: This is the hero of the hardwood right here.
20: Yeah, I can't remember.
0: I mean, you were able to name two.
20: Kashad Johnson was in it, because he was he was with the Spurs, but
1: when's the last time a Maverick was in the dunk contest?
0: Dennis Smith Jr. He was in it a few years ago.
1: Was he?
20: Was
0: maybe
20: he a Maverick when he did it?
0: I think so.
20: Yeah.
1: My Maverick dunk contest limitations go back to Tony Dumas in the 90s. That's the only one I remember.
20: Derrick Jones was in it, but he was not a Maverick when he competed. But I mean, that's what people say he looks like. He's just an insane athlete that can fly. So at some point, yeah, you may have a dunk contest participant, so that's fun.
1: That is fun. Well, the Mavericks, they still have a lot to do this offseason. I'm guessing a trade or two could happen. We have free agency just around the corner, but the draft is now done and dusted. It's 8:12 here on the Sweet Spot as we're in for those vacationing musers. Team USA takes on Turkey tonight, even though the Americans have already punched their ticket to the round of 32. Let's talk some World Cup with our buddy Lars next.
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5: The Rangers offense manages just two runs and six hits in a 4-2 defeat at the hands of the Marlins. Skip Schumacher says you have to give credit to Miami starter Yuri Perez.
6: Yuri Perez is good. He was throwing 99 miles an hour today at the top of the zone, really good slider. And their bullpen is, you know, one of the best in the game. So we had a tough challenge ahead of us today. We really liked our matchup, obviously, with Jacob on the mound. Got out to an early lead, just couldn't add on.
5: Rangers face the Blue Jays tonight at 6:07 in Toronto. Day two of the draft, Mavs get 48th overall pick and select Virginia Tech forward Toby Lawall. Dallas also trading with the Lakers to get the 56th pick, Sevalod Ishenko, for cash considerations. In Group B of soccer's biggest tournament, Switzerland defeats Canada 2-1, winning the group. Canada finishes second. Bosnia gets a 3-1 win over Qatar. U.S. now with a 99% chance to face Bosnia in the knockout stage. 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
8: 8:19 on the Sweet Spot. He's David Mino. We have Justin Montemayor with us. I'm Sean Bass. We're in for the Musers. So we're enjoying a J. King remix of our good friend Lars Severson, the Norwegian journalist, podcaster, broadcaster. You can hear him on that World Cup kick around every night at 7 p.m. here on The Ticket. And he joins us live by the miracle of technology. Lars, do you read me?
10: Good morning, everyone.
8: There he is.
11: Still has the accent.
8: Absolutely.
11: Hasn't faded.
8: Yeah, you're not picking up a Texas accent while you're here, are you?
10: I mean, I think something's happening to it. I've got to be mindful because a lot of people have said that they like the accent, but then the longer I'm here, it starts to turn into something else. I think when you're speaking a language that's not your first language, you are just kind of subconsciously trying to fit in with the people around you. So you do really get affected by this stuff. If I'm here long enough, I will start sounding Texan, I'm sure.
12: You're going to go back home and start saying y'all and fixin' to and over yonder.
10: For sure. Howdy.
12: There you go. That sounded natural.
10: That wasn't weird at all.
8: So tonight's going to be a special kick around because you guys are on 7-10 leading up to the start of the U.S. and Turkey match. And, of course, the Americans have already punched their ticket to the round of 32. I guess the big headline there is Christian Pulisic is healthy and going to be on the pitch tonight. And do you see him being on a minutes restriction with that calf, or do you think he'll be a full go like normal?
10: I think it makes sense that you're a little bit careful with him, given that he has had some pain and has had some trouble with it. And also the fact that you don't need anything from this game. Like, for people who are not soccer heads, I have to tell you, it is an incredible privilege to get to the third game in a group stage of a World Cup and not need anything. That's tremendous. Like, that usually doesn't happen. So you can actually, you have a free, I mean, and I know that sounds anticlimactic. It might even go against the programming of some U.S. sports fans, this idea that you can rest a few guys and basically kind of throw away your chances in a game. But this one doesn't matter an awful lot results-wise. What you really don't want to do is pick up injuries, pick up more fatigue to guys who've played a lot. So I think you'll see a lot of changes to the squad today. That's not unnormal at all. In fact, I think it's the sensible thing to do. But that is also a chance to have a look at some of the bench guys. And I think that's a really valuable thing to have. Like, Pochettino will know roughly what his team is, of course, after the first two games. Things have gone really well. But there's a couple of guys he might be looking to from the bench in the knockouts, and it's a great chance to give them 90 minutes here.
8: Lars, you got to know, as Americans, we're very accustomed to the NBA, so we're very familiar with guys not playing and load management. That's a pretty regular thing during basketball season. So I'm guessing we'll see that tonight.
10: Yeah, no, 100% think so. And I mean, you got one thing to point out as well is that you got four guys who's on a yellow card, so there's a risk of them picking up a suspension if they pick up another one. So I would think that would mean that they're on yellow card. So Balogun, Tyler Adams, Chris Richards, and Anthony Robinson, I would expect to not start. Now, that's a lot of the better players in the group, actually. You know, Chris Richards and Anthony Robinson, probably two of the better defensive players. Tyler Adams, the best defensive midfielder you have. So that already tells me I think this could be quite an open game. Maybe Turkey, who have had such a problem scoring goals in this tournament and who have been knocked out already before this game, maybe they will finally get some joy. I think this could be lively, entertainment-wise.
12: In the sports we follow the most here in America, rest versus rust is a big topic. We don't really know the answer, and it's kind of individual to individual how much time off is needed for player. In soccer, how much is too much time off? For Pulisic, this is almost 2 weeks that he hasn't played. If he doesn't play tonight, or if he's just if he plays the first half or just part of the first half going into next week, that'll be over 2 weeks. Do you see that as too much time off where rust could kick in?
10: It's a very good point, and I think it's a little individual. I mean, some players are okay to have times off, whereas some players really need that rhythm. With Pulisic, I guess the fact that he has missed the game, for his own sake, I think it's worth getting a number of minutes here just so he sees how his calf responds okay as well. You know, one thing is training, another thing is the stress of games, and you do have enough time, I guess, after this to recover if he feels something today as well. So there definitely is value. I would be a little bit surprised if he started, I still think. For me, this is set up towards, you know, putting him on for the last half hour or something. But it could also be that he really wants to play. You don't get that many chances to play a World Cup game on home soil. It's just not a thing that'll happen a lot of times in your career. So it's possible that from his perspective, he just wants as many minutes as his calf can handle.
8: Visiting with the World Cup kick-arounds, Lars Siversen here on The Sweet Spot. So it looks like everything we read, it says the U.S. are likely to face Bosnia in the round of 32. Yeah. They took care of Qatar yesterday, no problems. What can you tell me about that side, who has actually had a pretty good run of success so far here in the group stage?
10: They've been okay. They've not had the most difficult group in the world with Switzerland, Canada, and Qatar. The Qatari team, not very strong at all. No. Not a big surprise there, but they're pretty weak. And we were even joking that conceding a goal to Qatar under any circumstance is a little bit of a black mark, but then so did Switzerland. So I guess we should be a little bit kind there. In general, Bosnia are quite a heavy side. There's a lot of strong guys. There's not a lot of fast guys. Their biggest star is Edin Dzeko up front, who's 40 and is one of those. He's a big bear of a striker and someone who I think has been written off many times, but he just kind of keeps going. It's almost like, feels like almost 10 years ago people were talking about him being a little old and slow, but he's still knocking around. He will not be stopped. He's 6'4" and someone who's, just because of his experience, is a danger. They also have a pair of young and exciting wingers in this team that are certainly worth looking out for. They have one guy who actually, I was trying to not talk about him because I will butcher the pronunciation of his name, so you got to bear with me on that.
8: But we do it all the time. Don't worry. It's all good. Go for it.
10: Yeah, Esmir Bayraktar.
12: That sounds cool.
8: Yeah.
10: Bayraktarovic, sorry about that. Esmir Bayraktarovic, I think. And the thing that's cool about him is that he's born in Wisconsin.
12: So
10: he is actually born in Wisconsin and played for the New England Revolution in MLS and now plays in the Dutch League for PSV. Has actually played in the youth program for the U.S. men's national team before declaring for Bosnia. He has looked exciting in the tournament so far, so you have a little bit of intrigue with him. And they also had, in the game against Qatar, one of their better players was named Karim Aliabegovic, who is a teenager. He's 18. Plays in Austria for the Red Bull Salzburg. And you know, there's not too many teenagers who make a note of themselves at the World Cup. So, in general part, quite a heavy, strong physical team, but with a couple of fast wingers and a very experienced striker is what we're looking at.
12: So it's not 100% set that Bosnia is playing the United States. It's very probable, but do you know the scenarios where the United States would play someone else?
10: There is apparently sort of one version in which it becomes someone else, but the odds of it is projected to be less than 1%.
12: Okay.
10: So whether it's worth spending airtime on it, I think is probably no. There is a less than 1% chance that you bump into Senegal, but a lot of things. I do remember reading yesterday, because we have this situation where, yeah, in past World Cups, it was easy enough. We had four team groups and the two top mm-hmm. ones went through.
8: Yep.
10: Now, because it's a 48 game tournament, we have to send through a number of the teams that finished third, but not all of them. So there is a ranking of teams that finished third, and they are then sent off into the bracket depending on how many points they get. This has created something, I believe it's 495 different permutations.
8: Oh my gosh.
10: Now, I remember reading yesterday that apparently 494 of them will lead to the U.S. playing Bosnia. So this is like, there's the one timeline in which you bump into Senegal, I think it is. But really, this is more of a curiosity, like a statistical oddness. It should be the Bosnians.
8: So you have Scotland losing to Brazil yesterday 3-0. So now the Scots, who've been so fun to follow during the World Cup for their fan base and the Tartan Army, they're going to have to wait. They're going to have to hang out and figure out who's going to be, you know, those third place teams that actually move on. And I know it's based on points and goal differential. Are there any other factors that we're not thinking about as far as how those third place teams get picked?
10: No, listen, I think I know everyone's excited about the World Cup, but really, if you're spending too many minutes of your day trying to figure out the ranking of the third place teams, I was like, you know what? You probably have better things to do with your time. And that's me saying that. I've watched every single game of this tournament so far. It's an example of, I don't love this format. I don't love the idea that we have a team who's played all the games in their group and they don't know yet if they've gone through or not. This is no way of doing this, in my opinion. I think this is nonsensical. And I think FIFA, not the most beloved of organizations, I think yet again they have not really thought this through. I think they really wanted more teams in this tournament, and they thought, oh yeah, 48 teams, that'll be great. And they didn't really think about how the formatting weirdness that kind of triggers.
12: So Lars, your Norwegians have been very, very entertaining in the tournament so far, and you're kind of in a weird place, because if Norway beats France, they win the group. That's awesome. They beat maybe the best team in the world. However, if they don't win, they finish second. And they'll be playing in Arlington in their first knockout round game. Are you kind of rooting for the home game that we're getting you to that game if that happens?
10: Yeah, I mean, that would be incredible. Deep down, obviously, I want my team to do as well as possible. But we are also going to rest players against France. Our coach has been very clear that there will be some changes. France might do so as well, but the French squad is so incredibly deep. I mean, the France could send two squads to this World Cup, and their B squad would have a pretty good chance of reaching the quarterfinal, semifinal. Like the depth of talent in French football is unbelievable. So if we rest some guys and they rest some guys, I think that'll work out not very well for us. So again, for me, it's such an incredible privilege to have a situation where you have a third game in a World Cup that is essentially a free hit. Like, we have qualified for the group no matter what, and that was our target. I'm not expecting much out of this group. I mean, the celebrations were, yeah, you probably saw, we had our coach running into the stands to kiss his wife.
8: Yeah.
10: That was very wholesome.
12: Yeah,
10: it meant a lot to us, that game, because I think they felt the pressure of being this quote-unquote golden generation. You know, it's all well and good having a golden generation, but when everyone keeps telling you, then there's extra pressure for the players to deliver. So I think a huge amount of relief when we actually managed to beat Senegal in that match.
8: So Lars, we're naturally fired up for the U.S. tonight against Turkey. What's the match or couple of matches along the way today that you're most pumped up about?
10: I mean, the game here in Texas in Arlington between Japan and Sweden, I think, should be pretty fun. I think the Japanese have been good value so far. They play with a lot of intensity. If you're listening to this and you're going to that game, I'm expecting the Japanese fans again to create a big spectacle. And also, the group is very close. You have the group F with Netherlands, Japan, and Sweden. The Dutch have got 4 points, Japan have got 4 points, and Sweden have got 3 points, Tunisia on 0 points, which means that kind of everything can still happen there, which is exciting. The Swedes winning 5-1 in their first game against Tunisia, then losing 5-1 against Netherlands. Some big swings in the life of Sweden, so I'm kind of intrigued to see how this pans out. I think this should be an entertaining game.
12: Well, Lars, we always love talking soccer with you, especially thanks for waking up early this morning with us. And we'll have to do this. We'll let you sleep in next week. We'll get you on sometime 1 to 3 next week. How about that?
10: Yeah, that'd be lovely. Let's do it.
12: Let's do it. All right, man. Well, we'll talk to you soon. There he goes. Have the great.
10: Good luck with your match this evening.
12: Oh, thank you. Thank you. I believe we will win.
8: Go,
12: even though it's USA. It's awesome. Lars Severson from the Kick Around. It is 8:32 on the Sweet Spot. Justin, what do we got next?
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1: A Better Life with Dr. Sanjay Gupta.
4: A colleague of mine went to a meeting of the primetime seniors the other week. There are programs like this all over the country for people in their 60s, 70s, 80s, and beyond to stay active. It's not just something to keep older folks busy. It helps to keep their bodies in shape and their brains sharp. Showing up with a good attitude is a must, and research shows that having the right mindset actually does lead to better physical aging. So if you need some suggestions to boost your positivity, experts we talked to recommended focusing on goals, which can boost your confidence. 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One of the seniors my colleague met told her that just waking up in the morning is, quote, better than the alternative. That's true. Focus on the things you can control. Diet and exercise, and very importantly, surround yourself with positive people, because that can be contagious. I'm Dr. Sanjay Gupta, helping you live a better life.
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4: Match day 15 is here, and the obvious highlight will be the USA's third group game tonight at 9 against Turkey. While the result means nothing to either team in terms of changing much, it is still a World Cup game, and the U.S. manager Mauricio Pochettino has to consider who to play, who to rest, and worry that sitting some regulars will mean almost 2 weeks between games before their first knockout on July 1st. There are no easy answers, but Christian Pulisic reports he is ready and back, but will he play tonight? The U.S. and Turkey, tonight at 9 on Fox. Don't forget the kick around live at Boomer Jacks tonight in Arlington at 7 after the hard line.
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8: Thanks, Daddy. 642 on the Sweet Spot. Appreciate you being up with us today. We do have the invasion and a wife swap happening 9-1 is Donovan's going to be in the afternoon, and one Snake Davidson, who's heading out to the soccer match between Japan and Sweden, is going to be working with Matt McLaren, so we'll mix with those boys here in a little bit. And tomorrow, we'll have the emergency break of the week, scatter shooting, Big Friday presentation, but right now, it's time for Justin to make us laugh.
9: Thank you, Sean. Let's have a little fun here by taking a look at some of the social media post of our coworkers. You know, we do training every year that says, be careful what you post on social media. Anyone can see it. It's a reflection of our company and yourself. So I'm going to ask you guys who tweeted on X this particular tweet. I'll even give you multiple choice, and we'll see how well you know the people that you work with.
10: Love it.
8: Good.
9: All right, let's start with this one here. This is a pretty simple one. This person tweeted, any derogatory killers discourse will not be tolerated. Thank you for your attention to this matter. Bob, George, Corby, or Donovan?
10: Are we going?
9: I'll start with mine.
10: Oh, that's Bob.
8: Yeah.
10: 100% Bob.
8: I saw this one.
10: Like, I didn't see it, but that's Bob.
9: Survey says?
11: Obviously.
10: There we go. Okay.
9: Bob Stern. There you go.
10: A good warm-up.
9: 1 point for Mino there. All right, another tweet here. How about this one? We have the dongs documented in the evidence room. We're prepared, and we will be able to sniff out any copycat dongs. Was that Dave? Was that Mino? Was that Gordon? Or was that Pope Leo?
10: I'm going to take its own Pope Leo.
8: I'm going to choose Generation X Davy Lane.
9: Survey says
10: he's in a wheelchair. Oh.
9: That was Mino. That was back when we were talking about the guy that was drawing dongs on my car.
8: Oh, yeah.
9: Someone was asking
10: Man,
9: you
10: I do
9: if you were
10: not
9: keeping
10: remember
9: up.
10: That one.
8: By the way, any follow-up on that?
9: I've been dong-free just since March.
10: We can't speak of it yet. It's still under investigation. We're building
9: it's
10: a
9: an
10: case.
9: Ongoing investigation.
10: Like Terry and Arnold.
9: Yeah.
8: You got Cash Patel but, on it.
10: Yeah.
9: So far, so good. Okay, Mino. Back to you with your 1-0 lead. Who on the ticket staff tweeted this? An EA segment on the ticket right now. Was it Corby Davidson?
8: Well, it's a layup,
10: hold on,
8: dude.
10: I would like to
9: EA Azad. Bob Sturm, or Creighton Branch.
10: This would be EA Azad. I didn't need

0: The multiple choice.
1: If it's a tweet about EA, it's coming from EA.
2: Survey says,
3: of course.
2: It was EA.
1: Pow, pow.
4: Freebie.
1: I'm getting the easy
2: ones. You don't
1: ones.
2: Know? That could have been Corby promoting a guest they were having on.
1: And it's all capitalized?
2: It just so happened
1: to
2: be.
1: Any spelling errors?
2: No, you nailed that one.
4: Surprising. You know EA's tweets better than your own.
1: I do.
2: Yeah. Yeah, no, you nailed that one. Okay, Sean.
4: Mm-hmm.
2: Who tweeted this? In response to Bob tweeting, "I'm bored between periods," this guy said, "The same reason any woman ever messed around with me." Was that Gordon Keith? Was that me, Monty? Was that Corby? Or was that Lars?
5: Oh, man.
1: I would love for that to be Lars.
5: If only it was Lars. I'm going to say that was a Justin Montemayor.
2: Survey says...
6: I think I've changed the way I've done things in the past 5 years. Gordo. I don't think you're recognizing that. I
2: mean, that was Gordo.
5: I know he's changed a lot in the last five years, so that's why I thought it was somebody else.
1: Nice Gordo snipe.
2: Yeah, Gordo was the one who said that. All right, Sean, still looking to get on the board here. Mino, okay. We go back to you. Who tweeted this? Someone tweeted a photo of two women from The Boys, the show. I'm setting this up. Mm-hmm. Someone tweeted a photo of two women from The Boys saying that they would like to have sex with them till the room stank. Our ticket team member responded saying,
1: "Daddy,
2: hold on."
4: Sorry, Daddy.
2: This guy says, "I need that even before she had the work done." Was that A, EA Azad? B, Matt McLaren? C, Jacob Dedamore? Or D, you?
1: I will ask again, were there any spelling errors?
2: Can't tell you that.
1: I'll still go with Deddy, my gut.
2: Survey says?
4: I am horny on Twitter.
1: Till the room stank.
4: I didn't say that. I was replying
1: right.
4: to that.
2: He just agreed.
5: It was implied.
2: He agreed, so it smelled like cumulus breakfast fish.
4: Okay, fine.
2: Sean,
1: whatever.
2: Back to you.
5: Halibut biscuit sandwich.
2: Back to you. Who tweeted this on the ticket staff? I think my parents ate a lot of butter.
5: I think my parents.
2: Was that Gordon Keith, Corby Davidson, Ham, or Michael Dixon of the Stars?
5: I'm going to say somehow this is Corby.
2: He says Corby. Survey says...
5: Oh, yeah.
1: Okay.
2: You are on the board, my friend.
4: Yes.
2: Here we go. Apparently, Corby's family, a lot of butter consumed and ding-dongs.
1: A weird brag from Corby on brand.
2: Mino, back to you. Who tweeted this? My memoir. Pioneered seasoned ground beef humor. Began podcasting in 2025.
5: Okay.
2: The end.
5: Okay.
2: Is that A, Gordon Keith? B, George Dunham? C, Junior Miller, or D, Peter Welpton?
1: Can you repeat the tweet one more time?
2: My memoir, pioneered seasoned ground beef humor, and began podcasting in 2025. Is that Gordon George?
5: Oh,
2: survey says.
5: I stand with those who stand against
2: me. That was Gordo.
5: I would guess Gordo.
2: Yeah.
5: Even before the options were given, because nobody loves a little seasoned ground beef humor more than old Goofy.
2: All right, we go back to you, Sean.
5: All right.
1: Making it a game.
2: Who tweeted this? I may have name-dropped the Musers or the Hardline to get out of a ticket. Was that A, former ticket member Cray-Tray, EA, Baldy, or Dave Lane?
5: I'm going to say that was EA.
2: Survey says.
1: Okay.
2: Okay.
1: If Cray-Tray did that,
2: even here,
1: with his luck, he would still get the ticket.
2: He very well might still get the ticket.
5: That's called being irrationally confident.
1: When, if it
5: when
1: works.
5: When you're dropping that to a police officer.
2: Back to you. We got a few more here, then we will wrap it up. Who tweeted this on the ticket staff? If the Mavs get Acuff from Arkansas, I'm seriously going to do somersaults naked for 6 days straight and then vomit all over myself. He's that good. Was that
1: I think I know the answer.
0: I know the answer.
2: EA. B. Corby. C. Junior. Or D. Norm.
1: I would be surprised if this is anyone other than Corby.
2: He says Corby. Survey says...
1: Thank you!
2: All right. Yeah. Corby Davidson apparently did
1: Loves
2: not do
1: cuff.
2: Naked somersaults and vomit all over himself because they took Moretz Johnson. Back to you, Sean.
4: Mm-hmm.
2: You need a counter here. Who on the ticket staff tweeted this? This was in response to someone who said, someone needs to do a wellness check on blank, this person. They need to make sure he doesn't bleed from his pee. This ticket member said, I am what I eat. Was that A, Corby Davidson, B, Bob Sturm, C, Matt McLaren, or D, George Dunham?
1: What P word are we talking about here? Important context.
2: The cat.
1: Okay.
5: I'm going to go off the board and say Matty Beers threw that out.
2: Hmm. Survey?
3: Nothing wrong with that.
1: Okay.
2: Yes. Matt McLaren.
1: There you go.
5: Yes.
1: Good get.
2: Apparently admitting to it. All right. One more each, then we'll wrap it up. Mino, who tweeted this? Cooper already attacking like this at 18. Dude is going to get to the line a bajillion times in his career. Is that A, Bob Sturm, B, Corby Davidson, C, Gordon Keith, or D, Sean Bass?
5: Gordon Keith.
1: Ooh.
5: Mavs tweeter, Gordo.
1: Throwing Sean in there. I was saying that this feels very Corby-coded with bajillion.
5: A bajillion dollars.
1: But a little Norm-coded also with bajillion. I'll go Sean.
2: Survey says...
5: It's about the Cold War.
1: Yay!
5: Right? Damn right.
2: I thought that would throw you off with the Corby one.
1: It was
2: one.
1: Sneaky.
5: Yep.
2: I thought that would do it. And finally here, Sean, for all the points.
5: Oh, no.
2: Who tweeted this? An African-American woman tweeted some photos of herself in bikinis with the caption that said, I know somebody's got a boat.
5: Uh-huh.
2: What ticket team member says, I know I can find one with a winking emoji? Is that A, Bob, B, Sod, C, our boss Dan Bennett, fair, or D, Jacob Dettemore?
5: Oh, boy. Dan does love his boating.
1: I was going to guess Lars.
5: That's the Deddy.
2: Survey?
0: That's always fun for me.
5: Yes.
2: Oh,
5: think about
2: I don't know how you picked that one out. Well, Sean, you are our big winner. Congratulations.
5: Good times.
2: You know the ticket team better than anyone else.
1: Deddy, did it work?
4: Freaky.
1: Did you get her a boat?
4: It was a joke.
1: Of course.
4: I had fun with her mom.
5: The invasion is next.
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26: By age 35, two-thirds of American men will experience some degree of noticeable hair loss. And by age 50, about 85% of men will have significantly thinning hair. That's according to the American Hair Loss Association. Now, one dermatologist explained that hair loss can either be genetic or it can be triggered by stress, illness, surgery, medications, major life events. No matter the cause, a lot of men, understandably, are frustrated by hair loss because it seems like a loss of control. You can take great care of your scalp by all sorts of expensive lotions and potions, but that might not matter. 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And I've heard more and more how liberating this can be for a lot of guys. 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I'm Dr. Sanjay Gupta, helping you live a better life.
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4: Jacob DeGrom gives up just two runs, strikes out eight, but still charged with the loss as the Rangers fall to the Marlins 4-2. Skip Schumacher says it's not on the starter.
5: Yeah, he was really, really effective. It's just fortunate that we couldn't give him a couple runs and honestly win a series. But yeah, the game was right there for us. Fortunately, we gave up a late home run and kind of put it away.
4: Rangers in Toronto to face the Blue Jays at 6:07 tonight. The Mavs end up with two players in day two of the draft at 48th overall. Virginia Tech forward Toby Lawall, and via trade with the Lakers, Dallas gets Svevolod Eshchenko from Russia, 56th overall. Another big trade in the NBA, Hornets in LaMelo Ball and Josh Green to the Timberwolves. Charlotte, in return, gets one first-round pick, three first-round pick swaps, and three second-round picks. That is the Ticket Ticker. 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
8: All right, it's after 9 a.m. This is the sweet spot in for the vacationing Musers, and now it's time to mix with the invasion. But Donnie is not here. I'm looking. I see a Matt McLaren. And I see a
9: Hello.
8: Corby Davidson.
10: It's fun time now.
11: Just in time for why today doesn't
10: now
11: suck.
10: It's yeah, fun. I know. Yeah. This is really weird.
12: Send it to him, Ham.
13: Yes, let's do that.
10: Yeah, Ham, sorry, where are you?
11: Send it.
8: Sorry, hold on. You guys can break down the LaMelo Ball trade to the Timberwolves.
10: Okay, so tip sheet. Were you listening live yesterday to the Dylan Reed fiasco?
14: I caught it here and there, but especially the Community Quick Hits one.
11: Tyler gets notifications when Dylan Reed is working.
10: I get Shams and he gets Dylan Reed.
15: Dylan Reed is here.
14: And it's in his voice.
12: Add another comma at negotiation time.
10: Dude, it was absolutely epic. Like I said, I'm not one to get mad very often in my 30 years of being here.
16: Hey, Dill.
10: Expo.
8: Yeah. Jason Helm, Expo.
10: Jason Helm, yeah. And Dylan Reed yesterday, where I just literally could not take it anymore.
8: With that in mind, tune in tomorrow, 7:55. We'll have the emergency break of the week.
10: Okay. All right. Wait.
11: There's going to be a lot of work to be done.
10: Uh-huh. Yeah.
11: I hope whoever's doing, is it going to be Rich Phillips? And
8: that is a question that I cannot
12: answer. No, tomorrow. Elf and Norm. One hey, Rich. Friday and tomorrow.
11: Okay. Hopefully they do the NIT because they're going to have some Dylan Reed also.
8: You think Norm's going to do that?
11: Somebody right, better
10: is
11: be doing
10: Dylan
11: it.
10: Reed going to be all one, or is there going to be like individual ones? Because there are, and am I going to be in one because I wanted to rip his larynx out?
11: It's going to, yeah, there's going to be a decision to be made.
14: I'll
11: it could
14: say
11: just
14: this,
11: be the whole thing.
14: This week you could have five Dylans versus five Rosens.
11: Oh my God.
14: We got a whole starting five of each.
12: Gosh. They're both on one day.
11: Yes.
14: It's almost a best of seven.
10: They have one day.
8: What an all-star game that would be.
12: One day.
10: And Dylan doesn't talk.
11: Even when he's supposed to.
12: Rosen doesn't either, really.
8: Oh, my God.
10: God, that was the best part of it yesterday, too, because right when Why Today Doesn't Suck starts, I sit down at our remote at Hooters, and I'm like, And I know I'm doing why today doesn't suck. And so I open the computer up and I'm like, oh, it's not here. And so down line I go, Ham, it's not, I don't see it because Ham sends it to me.
8: Uh-huh.
10: And I'm like, hey, Ham, it's not here. It's not here. Resend it. And so we wait and then we come back and I'm having them vamp while I'm just staring at my computer waiting for it.
8: Oh my God.
10: And I go, Ham, I still don't see it. I don't see it. And then you hear, Ham's not here.
11: I think we have that if you want to hear it.
9: Please, yes.
8: Yeah, I could.
13: I don't see anybody over here, so they must be over there.
10: We are. I'm going to let you guys handle this while Ham resends me why today does it suck, because it is definitely not in my inbox.
13: Okay.
9: Yeah, so we can vamp by telling you that we are over there, which is just down the street.
15: Or minus.
10: Hey, Ham, you want to hop on the air with us real quick?
13: Well, he ain't here.
10: Oh, did you send it? Who's here?
8: Which means he must be there.
13: Dylan?
8: Nope.
16: Yeah, he's not there. Dylan Reed is here.
10: Oh, Dylan, did you send it to my, like, Cumulus email?
16: You know, I did not. I built everything here. I assume Ham is putting it together.
10: Oh, no one sent it to me.
8: So it does not exist.
10: It literally is not a segment.
8: God.
10: Okay. Huh.
15: Well, today's June 24th.
13: What in the hell?
8: What do you mean?
10: I built it. Man. Nobody sent anything.
9: That is some poor communication.
13: So he put it together, but he never.
10: No. No, he did not. He definitely did not.
8: He built the audio element.
11: I built it for December 2nd. But Ham was going to send it there.
13: Okay. Okay.
8: No.
13: And to your point, why didn't he respond when you go, Ham,
10: I did it downline, like off the air. Downline means off the air.
13: And then on the air.
10: And then on the air.
13: And then Rich is going, well, he's not here. And he still doesn't say anything.
11: That
13: is amazing.
11: He fell in a well as a kid.
10: Yeah. Oh, my God.
16: That was my impression.
13: Good.
10: It was
13: Lord.
10: Awesome. It just got better, too. Like, yeah,
11: I heard it got really
10: way, way better.
11: He ripped out his larynx.
13: Now he can't talk.
8: Will he get his revenge today, 9-1? And I'm sorry. Is he going to go larynx for nothing?
11: I don't know if he's going to be doing day parts for a while.
13: Man.
11: Or if we want to ramp it up, let's do it.
10: All
13: right. Well, 840. He has one job.
10: There's
13: one job.
10: I kind of want to work with him again.
8: Okay.
13: It is fun.
11: I want to hear you work with him
10: because
11: again.
10: I'm pretty sure he got one break right at the very end. At the very end during Sturm's. No, he didn't get Sturm's Center right either. I forgot.
13: What is going to a break?
10: He got the sponsors right. He got the sponsors right.
11: Was DJ asleep?
8: Yeah, there's some fault to DJ.
10: I honestly think DJ was just kind of looking at him going, you got this.
11: Just
13: cook.
11: He's probably letting
10: him cook.
11: Happen.
10: Let Dylan
8: just
10: cook.
8: Throwing some kerosene on
13: he
8: the
13: knows
8: fire.
13: He knows gold.
11: Yeah, I get it.
8: All right, so what's on the show today?
11: Some point.
8: Oh, no. What do we got?
10: Me and Matt.
8: Okay.
10: Yeah.
8: Great.
10: We're ready to party, man. Yeah. I'm going to a World Cup game in 4 hours.
8: All right, so thanks, everybody.
11: Birdhouse Day.
13: Go Japan.
10: No, it's not. It was yesterday.
8: Thanks to... Tip Sheet. Thanks to Baldy. Thanks to Deddy. For Mino and Monty, I'm Sean. We'll be back tomorrow morning, 6 to 9 on The Ticket.
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28: A better life with Dr. Sanjay Gupta.
29: There are lots of things you can measure to get an idea of how healthy you are at any given moment. Temperature, heart rate, blood pressure, just to name a few. But how about how healthy you will be and how long you're likely to live? According to a new study out of the University at Buffalo, two simple strength tests are pretty accurate at predicting longevity in older women. One is hand grip strength, and the other is how quickly people can stand up from a seated position without using their arms. By the way, I remember interviewing former President Jimmy Carter when he was quite old and being really impressed how he just popped out of the chair without using his arms. Not a lot of older people can actually do that. But I think the message here is that maintaining strength as you age is going to help you perform everyday activities, but also help you avoid injury and stay independent. I'm Dr. Sanjay Gupta, helping you live a better life.
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0: Tough day for the Rangers offense, managing just six hits, not much traffic in a 4-2 loss to the Marlins. Skip Schumacher says the lineup just didn't have it going.
1: A couple times that it felt like we had good pitches to hit, just couldn't move them forward, and just kind of tough day on the offensive side.
0: Rangers are on the road against the Blue Jays at 6:07 tonight. Mavs end up with two players in day two of the draft. 48th overall, they take Virginia Tech forward Toby LaWall. And via a trade with the Lakers, Dallas gets Sevalod Ishchenko from Russia, 56th overall. Final signature event in the PGA Tour, round one of the Travelers Championship underway. Tom Hoagie, the early leader, 3-under, with Minwoo Lee right behind. World number one Scotty Scheffler tees off at 12:55. That is the Ticket Ticker. I'm Ryan Baldwin, Sports Radio 96.7, 13's in the Ticket.
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3: One, two, three, four.
4: Bust it.

0: 9:17.
1: All right.
0: Well, he screwed me up because he came in doing the bub thing. So I wasn't sure if I was supposed to jump in yet or not.
2: Man, I was just complimenting you. I was just complimenting
0: you. Yeah,
2: because
0: I've been on a street. I've been getting it right for a while.
3: Like a year.
0: I thought it was too early, but...
4: I'm sound effects guy.
0: You seem so excited. It's like, well, I guess we need to go. All right, it is the invasion. Donnie, it's a wife swap day, so Matt McLaren, I'm here. Corby Davidson is in, so it's Matt and Corby today, because Donnie is in for you with the hard line this afternoon.
4: Yes.
0: Because you are going to hang out with Swedish women.
4: Yeah, and Japanese women.
0: True.
4: Yes.
0: Maybe get a massage.
4: We'll take either. That's stereotypical.
0: Why, because of the Swedish massage thing?
4: Yeah, it is.
0: What were you thinking?
4: I don't know. Now I'm the bad guy now.
0: Yep, that worked well. Right off the bat. Excellent. That's funny your brain went there because mine went Swedish massage.
4: I know. Well, we'll work both sides of it. Yes.
0: That's all right. I understand.
4: The Japan-Sweden game starts at 6. I believe this will be the only game that I'm going to. And I could not turn it down. And so we've done the wife swap. And I'm pretty stoked. We'll get into it later on, I know. But this is a very, very meaningful game. It's not like the third game of a group game that doesn't mean anything. I mean, this is like a win and you're in type thing.
0: Okay.
4: Yeah, so it's serious.
0: It is
4: so
0: very serious.
4: It'll be a good vibe at the very least down there.
0: I hope so. It's been really, really cool to see all the different countries coming through. Of course, Japanese people had been here before because they played, Japan played, what, the first match?
4: Yes.
0: But the Swedes have not been here yet. So this is their first exposure coming through DFW and that whole thing.
4: I know, and I have one friend who is literally from Sweden.
0: Really?
4: Like, huge Swedish accent, all of it, and... So when I found out I was going to the game, I'm like, dude, I want to go with you. Let's carpool together and let's do this. And he goes, I'm going to be in Sweden during this game.
0: Oh,
4: I'm
0: no.
4: like, no! How can you miss this? Like, a World Cup game. You moved here from Sweden. Your country is playing in our town, and you're going to be in Sweden.
0: It's pretty wild.
4: I know.
0: I saw a group of Swedes when I was leaving the station yesterday, oddly enough.
4: Oh, they're down here in mass.
0: Yeah, down on the corner. There had to be 10 of them. I don't know what they, if there was somebody in particular that stopped and was looking at them, but they were all chanting and doing whatever Sweden yeah. chant there is.
4: So we were leaving, our remote yesterday was down here in the same area, Hooters, yeah, in West End. And so we were leaving and all of the Swedish dudes are rolling in. And you know what, they're the Swedish dudes because they're all wearing their...
0: In the blue and yellow.
4: Their kits, yeah. Yeah.
0: Which is, those are kick-ass colors.
4: And I was thinking, because, you know, we have a lot of places like Hooters around town.
0: Yeah.
4: Do those places exist in, like, the Scandinavian countries? Is that a thing over there? I've never been to Sweden or Switzerland or anything like that. Or do they roll in here and they're like, what is this?
0: Like, wow. Or is it to them because... They have the Swedish women just walking around everywhere. They don't even realize that there's anything different.
4: Oh, they realize.
3: Hooters specifically has locations in the UK, Germany, and Switzerland. So they got a Euro division.
4: So they're aware, at least.
3: Yeah.
4: They're in their neighboring buddies of Switzerland.
3: I don't know if those are also transitioning to a family restaurant like they are here, but...
0: I would imagine
3: that
0: style of restaurant is popular amongst men in any place in the world.
3: You think?
4: Yeah.
0: I would think.
4: We're all the same. We are all the same.
0: Yes. And
4: so, yeah.
0: Regardless of wherever you go.
4: But if they roll in here and they are looking up like, because there's like 10 different ones here. I don't know if they have that variety over there. It may just be the homogenized one, you know?
0: Yeah. And I do wonder, because some of them here are more scantily clad than others. I wonder if they go to that level of place.
4: Like the one in Grapevine that we've been to before and done a remote. The Rowdy Cowboy.
0: Yes. Yeah. Rowdy Cowboy.
4: Yeah.
0: And then you got tight ends up there in the Frisco area.
4: Right. What's Bone Daddies? Is that still around?
0: Yeah, there's a Bone Daddy still around.
3: The Twin Peaks.
0: Twin Peaks, of course.
4: Okay. Have they been swamped?
0: I'm sure they have. They got all... Look, that's a great place to watch games.
4: I mean all of them. Have they all been swamped?
0: I'm sure they have, yes.
4: Just based on the fact that all these people are rolling in and like, what is going on?
3: American food and American women.
4: Yes.
3: That's what we're
0: here
3: for.
0: This is incredible. Look at these. These appetizers are amazing. There used to be a place called Bikinis where they all just wore bikinis.
4: Well, that would make sense.
0: You know what I'm talking about? That was repetitive.
4: No way.
0: And then Redneck Heaven.
4: There's a place called Shorts where they all wore shorts.
3: No way. Have you guys been to Hats? I think they all wear hats.
4: Yeah, hats.
0: God, we would love Hats.
3: We would love Hats.
0: I would love to go to a place called Hats.
4: There's a place called Bikinis where they all wear bikinis.
0: Well, they did. It was very, very name appropriate, I think, on that one.
4: Oh, my God. I went to Ball Gags, and you know what they had on?
0: The waitress comes up to you. She's like,
3: they had fairy wings on, right? That's what it was?
1: Hey, now.
0: They've got a drool bucket because it just creates so much.
3: Trough on their neck.
0: If you've never experienced
4: Would GIMP's be a good place to go to? Like, would that be popular?
0: Isn't that awesome,
3: wait, is it employed by GIMP's, or are they wearing GIMP's?
0: Yeah, where they'd have to unzip their face
3: like a backpack
0: to talk to you.
4: Yeah, they're all wearing the GIMP outfit.
0: They come up to you and it's like...
4: They're all chained to the ceiling on these pulleys and levers and stuff. Yeah, I'm into GIMP's.
0: That was clean. That was excellent. Good to know.
4: Can I say that this morning, so obviously we're all in our little routines, right?
0: Like you learned something about ours today.
4: Yeah, and it's the first time that I've done this show in particular since the Musers took the hour off.
0: Yeah.
4: And so in my head, I'm like, well, I got lots of time in the morning. You don't have any time in the morning.
0: No.
4: Like, I woke up at 6:30. You guys were texting already. And I was like, well, okay, well, I need to go. I want to go to the gym before. I don't have time afterwards because going to the soccer game.
0: Gym.
4: So then, like, I'm at the gym and I'm like, I've got no time because I already told my wife I would come home and walk the dogs, too. And then, so I do all these things.
3: Uh-oh.
4: Walk the dogs, and I realize as I'm out with the dogs, I'm like, I have to get back right now. Because at that point, I looked at my phone and put in maps how long it's going to take to get to work. And then in my head, I'm like, rush hour.
0: Yeah, welcome to it.
4: Because before this show, whether it was 10 to noon or 10 to 1 or whatever,
0: you missed the worst part of it.
4: All of it.
0: Yeah, now
4: you missed all of it, and now you're in the middle of it.
0: It's much worse.
4: That's the biggest shift. It's not the hour. It's when the hour actually is.
0: Yeah, it's a lot. It can be a lot, and if you don't want to take the tolls, the express every single day and pay an unbelievable amount of money, it's like Travis was telling you earlier, because I live up in Denton County. I mean, it could be... I can get home from here in the afternoon in 30 minutes.
4: Yeah.
0: But on the way here, I think the fastest I ever got here is like 40-something minutes. And then there's been times where it took an hour and 15 minutes.
4: So do you take the tolls?
0: Sometimes I have to.
4: Yeah.
0: Like I just, you look at it and you go, okay, I don't have a choice.
4: Like, and there are multiple, like if you're on the main road on 35, are there multiple ways, like entrances to get on the toll? So if you're in like the normal 35 traffic.
0: Yeah.
4: And you skip the first entrance. Is there always one within the next mile or so?
0: No, if you're coming out of Denton County from where I live, there's one in Louisville, and then the next one that you can jump in on. There's one up by my house, like in Lake Dallas. There's one that I can get on if I need to. There's another one in Louisville, and the final one you can take is right there where it dumps out for Bush and 121, where it runs 35 merges with all that. If you don't get in it there, then you can't get in it.
4: Yeah.
0: And so that's where a lot of the times to avoid it, I try to be like, okay, I won't take the tolls until I get to that spot. And then if it's bad, then I'll just jump in right there. And that way I'm not spending like $10. I'm only spending $5 or $6.
4: Yeah. What is, do you know what you're spending? Do you have any idea?
0: It depends. I would say it's hard to gauge it because sometimes, like yesterday when I came up here, because they had 35 South was completely shut down because of a wreck, I had to take the toll.
4: Yeah.
0: And then the price was so jacked up because that was, if you were going to downtown yesterday and you were north of Louisville, you did not have a choice. You had to take the toll, the express. So everybody was in it.
4: Yeah.
0: So then that gets backed up. But yeah, I don't know. It's hard to say just because living up there, I mean, I get on Bush a lot to go places, or 121, so it's hard to say how much I would be spending if I was only using the 35 toll, the express lane.
4: So that is like one of the biggest issues I have with the woman that lives in my house for a nominal fee, which is nothing. And that is if she has somewhere to go with the kids, and both my kids are driving now, so it used to be a lot different. But even yesterday, she had to go to Fort Worth with one of my kids. And she was like, well, I'm no matter what, she's like, I'm taking the toll the whole way. No matter what. She's like, I don't even want to deal with the other road because it'll just take me forever.
0: But it won't.
4: And I'm like, but what if it's not crowded?
0: Right.
4: I don't want to take that chance. And I'm like, but it's just, it's like, I mean, it doesn't exist. The money that we pay for tolls doesn't exist because
0: you're
4: we
0: right.
4: don't see it.
0: You're correct.
4: But it does exist, and right. it makes me crazy. Like, I will not get on the 635 toll unless I absolutely have
0: right.
4: to. Right?
0: Yep.
4: Whereas she is just like, well, I'm not getting on that other road.
0: That's a
4: dumb road.
0: If I took the toll from 35, like up where I live in Denton County, down here every day, because it dumps you out right there, like at Royal on 35, where you merge with 635. That's the last. Well, I mean, technically, I guess if you wanted to, you could go up. If I did that, so if I went where I could get on it by my house and took it all the way down past Loop 12, I'd be spending, man, that would be, trying to think, because you're doing, that'd be minimum $40 a week. So you'd be looking at, what is that, $200 a month?
4: Hundreds of dollars a month.
0: Yeah.
4: Which I guarantee you.
0: Just on 35. That's not ever getting on Bush or 120 or any of the other toll roads.
4: Yeah.
0: Just going to work would be over $200 a month.
4: Yeah, and I guarantee you people do that regularly. Do people get, this may be a stupid question, but since I'm not in the world of business, I don't know the answer. Can you, because your company pay for that?
0: Yeah.
4: Like a lot?
0: Yeah. Which is what I think with the 18-wheelers you see in the express lanes. Their company's got to be paying. That should be illegal also, by the way. They should get pulled over. That should not be allowed for 18-wheelers to drive in the express lane.
4: I agree. It's way too dangerous.
0: It's ridiculous. It's express for us.
4: So what do you think? If there's a guy that lives in Denton County and he works in downtown Dallas or somewhere in the Dallas area and he has to come to his office every single day, what? Let's say that, I don't know, there's 100 people that do that. How many of them get that expensed?
0: That's a good question.
4: All? Half?
0: You would,
4: some?
0: You would have to, man. You would have to get that expense because that would be...
4: But what if your company's like, why do you live out there? Why don't you just move down here?
0: Maybe. Or what if they're so valuable to the company, go... I live up there because that's where my wife wants to live. My kid, we love the schools. And if you want me to work here, you're going to pay for my tolls. Like, all right, $400 a month.
3: Or how about the guy that's not in the corner office that also has to make that drive?
0: Right.
3: Because, like, the exec probably can work that into his deal, but employee ABC, that's not happening.
4: Yeah, they ain't doing that.
0: No, and then you decide, which is what I do up there. There is probably a day a week where I'm like, okay, I'm just going to take it. Like, if I'm running behind, I just can't risk it. And then I have to take it. But I try not to... Every day. I try to just deal with the traffic, and I leave early enough to where I give myself about an hour buffer before I start to freak out.
4: Even for me, in the city limits, coming down here to, you know, the American Airlines Center area, I hate getting on the toll. Because in my head, it's so stupid, because I don't, what is it, 45 cents for me from Walnut Hill to, you know, the end of it there. But in my head, I'm like, this seems like such a waste right now.
0: It does.
4: It's like my grandpa, dude, we would go, he lived in Oklahoma, and they built a tollway that cut off 45 minutes to his house. 45 minutes. So when he would drive down, we're like, are you taking the tollway? And he's like, you think I'm paying a quarter to drive?
0: Jeez. And now
4: or whatever it was, 50 cents.
0: God, I would pay... If the toll only costs like five, dude, if I could drive down here every day and take the express and it cost me $20 a week, I would gladly pay that.
4: Yeah. No, it's expensive.
0: But that's what it is. All right, let's get this thing rolling. It is Corby. He's in for Donnie today, and we need to get into the NBA draft. The Mavs have wrapped it up, and we will do that. Get you started. It's coming up next here, the Invasion Ticket.
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0: Yeah, no, thanks.
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10: A better life with Dr. Sanjay Gupta.
11: Osteoporosis affects millions of people in the United States and around the world. It's a disease that basically causes someone's bones to become weak, brittle, and porous, which can increase their risk of fractures. Now, the good news here is there are things you can do other than, or in addition to, taking medications to prevent fractures before it's too late. One is to up your intake of calcium and vitamin D. You also want to eat more protein. One functional medicine dietitian told us that that helps build muscle, and if you're building muscle strength, then you are also building bone strength. You want to be mindful of your workouts. The best ways to build bone density, one therapist told us, are going to be resistance exercises like lifting weights, and also exercises that make your bones take a bit of an impact, such as jumping or even running, just loading the bones a little bit more. I'm Dr. Sanjay Gupta, helping you live a better life.
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0: Cup 2026 is in our backyard, and we've got a special show just to talk about it. 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
2: Thank you, Travis. 9:39. It is Thursday morning here with The Invasion. Matt McLaren, Corby Davidson in for Donnie.
3: Hello.
2: We'll be on the hard line today.
3: Hello.
2: We have Am I the Jerk coming up here in 15 minutes. So we will figure out if you are the jerk, or maybe it was me. Am I the Jerk 1310 at gmail.com. You can send yours in. But the Mavs wrapped up the NBA draft last night with two selections. They had the 48th pick, and they took Toby Lawal, a forward from Virginia Tech, and seems like basically everything you hear about this dude is he plays really good defense, can jump out of the gym, and just is a rebounding machine. But other than that, he doesn't do anything.
4: I mean, at this point in your mid to late second round.
2: If you turn out great,
4: exactly.
2: If you can ever come off the bench. Now, the other dude they got.
4: Like, literally, if this guy is the ninth or tenth guy in the rotation in the NBA at any point in his career,
2: that's true,
4: then it was a successful draft pick.
2: From 48th. The other guy at 56, they made a trade with the Bulls to get him for the draft rights. He's from Russia, and I believe you pronounce his name Vsholod Eschenko.
4: Is he 8 feet tall?
2: He's a generic-looking white Russian guy. I would be shocked if he ever plays in the NBA.
5: He is a 6'8" guard.
2: So there you go.
5: Shot 50% from the field, 45% from three.
4: Okay, maybe a starter. Maybe a starter.
2: I'd be surprised if we ever see him play in the NBA.
4: I mean, we were talking about this yesterday in that even with Merez Johnson and the Spanish kid –

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3: Though, Merez, I don't want to say has to work out, but Merez has to work out.
4: He has to work out. He does, man.
3: Yes, because you passed up on Braden Burries. You passed up on multiple people. Hell, two guys from that Michigan roster that people probably would have been just as happy or happier with. But I do like the fact with Merez that the coach is there. Now, again, this is a Mike Schmitz draft. This is not Dusty May saying, walking in and in 48 hours going, you better take my guy.
4: Right.
3: But yeah. I do think that, you know, they leaned on him hard and throughout the draft process. And, you know, from all that we've been able to call information wise on this guy, he is every coach's dream. There is no downside in what this guy brings to the team. Now, is he Darius Acuff and putting up 30 points a night? No, he's not. He'll never be that guy. But the importance of having a Draymond Green type guy on your team is large.
4: Yes.
3: Large. Because as we played a cut from, Dusty May did a month ago. So this is well before he had any thoughts of coming to the Mavericks. He was talking about Merez and on a podcast with Kevin O'Connor, the noted NBA talking head. And, you know, they were talking about what he brings to the table, and he's like, well, he brings a lot, but the fact that he's able to guard 1 through 5, the fact that every night when I knew that we had bad practices during the week or that we just weren't feeling it, I knew something was wrong, the coaches would always say, we have Rez and they don't. Meaning,
4: yeah,
3: we have the guy that we know when everybody else is going to be a little bit lagging behind, he brings it.
4: Right.
3: And you can't, that stuff is the immeasurables of things like that. Again, you know, Bob brought up Draymond yesterday. I brought up like, what's his name for the Spurs that I'm drawing a blank on right now? Stephon Castle. Guys like that that are always active, always aggressive, always setting the tone, always in your face. Not letting anything slide. If there's anything on the other team that, you know, you think is some sort of weird, you know, this guy's punking us, well, guess what? Merez Johnson will not allow that to happen.
4: Right.
3: And I love that.
4: Yeah, and you got to have guys, like you said, you need guys like that. And we talked about this yesterday. He necessarily, I think people were thinking, okay, let's go out and get our secondary score. Because Cooper Flagg is the guy.
3: Yeah.
4: And then, okay, who's going to be the guy that scores in addition to him?
3: Mm-hmm.
4: Well, Kyrie coming back, it's probably going to be him. I don't even know if Merez turns into your third offensive option. Maybe he does and develops into that. But all these other things like you're talking about, especially, I think, defensively, and when you heard Dusty talk about him and then when you heard Mike Schmitz, both kind of mentioning the idea of culture and the way that he plays.
3: Yeah,
4: and you have to have that guy. It felt to me, this pick, I don't know how high his ceiling is in terms of an offensive player like a Burries or certainly an Acuff or anything of that nature. He's not going to be in that world. But I think defensively, this is a guy that might be able to develop into an all-NBA defender.
3: Yes.
4: And is one of those pieces where the floor is very high if you're not saying, well, we need another 20, 25-point-a-game guy.
3: Yeah. No, I agree with that. And so he, you know, he went to Illinois initially and didn't do much and went to the portal. And Dusty May said that, you know, he rolls over there and is like, why do you want to do this? Why are you leaving? Yeah. And he was like, I want to be more than a roll guy. I want to be more, meaning a pick and roll guy. I want to be more than just a guy that runs to the basket and dunks and things like that. And he was like, well, you're going to be. If you come to Michigan, we're going to make sure of that because we were all about that. And it was kind of interesting hearing him tell the story about how Dusty May at least approaches the five guys that are on the court at the same time, that they all have a role. They all have a prominent role. Not, I mean,

0: They're not saying you go stand in the corner and shoot right. three. You know, yeah. They're all more than that, and I kind of find that refreshing. But he is making the sell job, and then Merez is coming back telling him what he expects, and then within weeks he's like, this guy took no 3-pointers at Illinois, not one, his freshman year, and right. he's like, and then in practice I'm watching him shoot. I'm like, why didn't you do that? Why weren't you shooting at Illinois? He's like, well, coach didn't want me to. And he's like, well, you're more than welcome to do that. And he ends up right. taking 35 threes, which is, you know, nothing in the grand scheme of things. But he went from not even being able to shoot, even in practice. They're like, no. You know, it's like the when we were kids and there was a real tall guy on the team, and it's like, you go stand under the basket,
1: yep.
0: get a yeah. rebound. It was kind of like that. And
1: man,
0: so,
1: come on.
0: Yeah, and so yeah. Merez is, his offensive game in 1 year went from, you know, 1 out of 10 to 6 out of 10. And I think that's the most exciting part. Like you were talking about, you know, between floor and ceiling, this guy, it's pretty high right now, the growth that he's probably going to have in the next 3 or 4 years at the age of 20 right now. Mm-hmm. You know, what is he going to be when it's time for the second contract? If the defense is there and he keeps working on the game, and he is, his motor is nonstop, all of it, it sounds great. And I'm all in. I heard you guys talking about it too. I mean, I was surprised.
1: Yeah.
0: When they called his name, I was like, what?
1: Nobody had talked about him coming to Dallas. In any mock draft you looked at, now, if you did see him coming to Dallas, it was because they had traded down with OKC or somebody.
0: Yeah,
1: got him in the teens. Not a single mock draft that I saw had him mocked at 9 to Dallas.
0: Right.
1: And no, so that it was very surprising.
0: And I needed to be sold, and I was. And I,
1: yeah, you know, and again, I mean, we all watched Michigan in the run that they had in the tournament. If that's all you saw of Michigan last year, he was extraordinarily noticeable out there just in a handful of tournament games. Well, another thing that I jumped out to me when I was looking at the difference between him and Illinois, his free throw percentage at Illinois was 61.8. In 1 year at Michigan, it went up to 78.2.
0: Yeah. That's huge.
1: That's a dude that went and worked on free throws and figured out how to become a better shooter at the line. And if you're willing to put in the work to have a 17% jump year over year just shooting free throws, I think that's really telling. Because most guys, once you're 61%, you're like, and maybe you get up to 65. That's to get up close to 80% as a free throw shooter is what you want.
0: I know. Again, the improvement that the guy made on the offensive end when people are saying he's limited offensively, well, maybe so. At 19, but you do let these guys grow. Not everybody is Darius Aycuff and like incredibly polished and you just score at will type guy, but there's so much more that this guy brings. Now, it's not to the point where if they would have been picking 8th that they wouldn't have taken Keaton or Kingston Flemings.
1: Right?
0: They were going to take him. I'm pretty sure if somehow that guy ended up there, they're probably going to take him. But I do love the fact that Burries to them wasn't what they wanted at that position. And they're like, well, this guy, we'll be able to find that guy at some point, right? This is not the finished product.
1: Right.
0: We're years away. But this guy can be a running buddy to Cooper Flagg forever.
1: Yes.
0: For 12 years, if it's, you know, if it all comes to fruition the way that they think it will. Like, and I love that. And I, the more you see teams like San Antonio build, and hell, even the Knicks with Ananobi, a lot of people were comparing Merez to Ananobi.
1: Yeah.
0: And, you know, if you get that, then you've hit the ultimate home run.
1: That's fantastic.
0: I don't know if anybody is, you know, expecting that level, but just the comps of that, those are the people you have to have. You can have guards that are water bugs that are scores and things like that, but if you don't have enforcer, if you don't have motor, if you don't have defense, if you don't have all of those things, leadership, then I think you're screwed as a team. And you know, the Knicks ain't coming close to winning a title without OG Anunoby. Not even close. The Spurs aren't close to getting to where they want to go without Stephon Castle either.
1: Right.
0: They're just not. Those guys, and you know, Draymond, look what happened in 2016 when Draymond got suspended, right? They lost the game he didn't play in, and then they ended up losing the series. Draymond's the glue of that team. Steph's obviously the guy, but Draymond, it was so important. Defensive player of the year. I mean, that's what you need. You got to have that. Tone setter.
1: And perhaps they have found that. So we will carry Merez Johnson Jr. He will be introduced to the media at noon today. And we will have that Mavs draft press conference coming your way. We'll carry it for you here, and we'll get back into the Mavs a little bit later on.
0: Hey, do you think he's ever been to Texas? I think Michigan played TCU this year, but I don't know if it was in one of those tournaments or whatever.
1: That's a good question.
0: I mean, he's just a kid.
1: Yeah.
0: Maybe an AAU type thing when he was growing up.
1: That's possible because they go all over the place.
0: Yeah, they do.
1: Because he said he knew Cooper Flagg really
0: well
1: from
0: against each other.
1: AAU, so who knows?
0: But it's really weird. Yeah. Like, guys, you're like, this guy's never been here before. Like, Dirk shows.
1: I know. We'll find out at noon.
0: Yep.
1: I'm sure he'll get asked. Am I the jerk? Perhaps. Let's find out. Corby in for Donnie. It's McLaren ticket.
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14: Few people now have asked me about a TikTok trend that they've come across. It's called 75 Hard. The challenge was created by entrepreneur and author Andy Frisella, who calls it a, quote, transformative mental toughness program and an Ironman for your brain. So here's what it entails. Eat a structured diet with no alcohol, drink a gallon of water, read 10 pages of nonfiction, take a progress photo, and complete 2 45-minute workouts, one of them outdoors, every day for 75 days. Quite a challenge. We asked CNN Fitness contributor Dana Santis about this, who reminded us that sustainable fitness isn't about punishment or proving discipline through extremes. It's about building habits that integrate into your lifestyle in a way that feels supportive and repeatable. If you ask me, that's going to be the key to long-term success. I'm Dr. Sanjay Gupta, helping you live a better life.
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5: 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Jacob deGrom strikes out 8, up to 36 this month, but the Rangers fall to the Marlins 4-2. Skip Schumacher on his starter's lights-out performance.
6: Jacob deGrom is really good. He did exactly what we needed him to do today. Six innings, couple runs. Gosh, it felt like he was his slider was excellent today. A lot of swing and miss in the slider, fastball at the top.
5: Rangers start a four-game set against the Blue Jays tonight at 6:07. In round two of the NBA draft, the Mavs select Virginia Tech forward Toby Lawal, 48th overall. They also trade with the Lakers, sending cash to L.A. for 56th overall pick Svetlana Shenko. A big trade in the association. It's Hornets send their current face of the franchise LaMelo Ball to the Timberwolves. Minnesota also gets Josh Green and sends a first-round pick back along with 3 seconds and 3 pick swaps. That is the Ticket Ticker. I'm Ryan Baldwin, Sports Radio 96.7, 13 to the Ticket.
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8: 10:01, Thursday morning here with The Invasion. Corby is in for Donnie today. Yeah. You got to turn on your own mic.
9: Man, I'm going to get carpal tunnel working from 9 to 1.
10: And I'm sorry.
9: No, it's okay, Dylan.
8: It's the Corby and Matt show today. Roll until 1 o'clock. We'll have a little World Cup conversation. I know you want to get into that.
9: Mm-hmm.
8: We'll do that here in 15 minutes or so. But on Thursdays at this time, we find out if I am the jerk. Or maybe you are. Am I the Jerk? You can always send yours in if you've encountered something and you don't know. AmITheJerk1310@gmail.com. So David writes in. He says, here's his scenario. And this is larger gas station, as you might imagine. This is one of those gas stations that has a gazillion spots.
9: Okay.
8: So he says that his kids are obsessed and they go every year on the way to camp. My wife and kids go in while I fill up the car. He goes, it feels like most of the people that shop at this place are jerks because they fill up their car and then leave the car there at the fill-up spot while they go in to shop. And as we know, some of these bigger places like this...
9: Oh, instead of parking the car...
8: Right. They leave it at the pump, and this certain place may have essentially a store inside where you can shop and you could spend half an hour.
9: Yeah.
8: And we've talked about this before. I think there's a fine line here to me where if you are in that scenario and you are getting gas and you want to run in real quick and there's not a ton of people waiting on the pumps, then okay. But if it's obvious, you see a couple cars driving around, you look around and most of the pumps are taken, you should move your car to go park it and open up the pump.
9: I 100% agree. And here's what's flabbergasting me about this. There are so many pumps. So you're telling me there are times when...
8: I can't imagine at this place that would ever happen.
9: Seriously.
8: Honestly.
9: Like, it's the most ridiculously American thing of all time to have 800 pumps.
8: Right.
9: And then there are people still circling looking for a place to pull in.
8: Now, normal gas stations, it is, especially in peak times... You need to move your car if you're going inside after you fill up.
9: Yeah, agree.
8: Or if you're going to go inside first and then fill up, But there is a difference, of course, because some people still do the thing where they will run in and pay cash and be like, hey, I need whatever on pump four. Okay, that's different, but you're coming right back out.
9: All right, the place you're talking about has about 120 gas pumps.
8: Right, and I can't...
9: 120, like, we're so used to going to a 7-Eleven where it's three or four, maybe.
8: I can't imagine that you would ever go to one and every single pump is taken, but perhaps it is.
10: A lot of times they are set up in that, like, three-lane thing, and if somebody has stopped at the front and the back, and now you're talking about if the other side is full as well, now somebody can't get to that middle one. So there are times where they're not all full, but we're all still being jerks and blocking off spaces to be advantageous for people.
9: Yeah.
8: So, yes, I think... Yeah, that particular dude, not a jerk, but I do think he's addressing jerk behavior.
9: This is the other thing that I don't get about those places, and really places like that in general, is that if I'm driving somewhere, and typically if you're going to, you know, a Buc-ee's or whatever it is, I feel like you're on a trip. Right? Because it's not like they're right next door to you.
8: Maybe. I live like 3 minutes from one in Denver.
9: Oh, yeah, you do. You do, yeah.
8: I live really close to one, yeah.
9: But I feel like that every time I see one, it's you're on some sort of adventure.
8: Right.
9: And if I'm on an adventure, especially with my family, I am on a clock. I am trying to make time.
8: Yes.
9: And I don't have time for you to run in anywhere.
10: It's like the last vestige of the giant yarn ball. It's the last place that you want to stop and spend 30 minutes in America.
8: Not 30 minutes, but when we used to go to Arkansas a lot, when I was doing that, we would stop at the one out in Roy City all the time, and we would get food for the trip, and we always just liked doing that.
9: Yeah.
8: So.
9: Were you hauling kids?
8: No. I don't know.
9: If you were, okay.
8: Because... But I've always, like, when I've taken my son places and I have to do that, there are times where I'd be like, all right, this is what you can get. Here, we're going in, go get it, let's go.
9: Yeah.
8: Like, and that's it.
9: It's a pit stop.
10: Right. And there's a
9: reason you call it a pit stop.
10: When we've done this with our kids, we always sell it to them as we will either go there on the way to where we're going or on the way back. We're not doing both. I'm not going to waste an hour and a half of our full time in the Beaver's gas station.
9: Right.
8: And I used to pull the trick, not necessarily at that place, but other places we'd drive by when he was little and he wanted to go somewhere like, oh, they're closed today. He'd be like, well, there's people there. And I'd go, oh, well, they just closed. So those people, they got there before they closed.
9: They're doing maintenance.
8: And that worked now he's like, they're not closed. I'm like,
9: okay. He's like 27. I don't think they're closed.
8: All right. So our next one here. Try to shorten this up a little bit. So the dude's watching a game at a local bar and restaurant, one of the World Cup games. Says the place was packed. My wife, another couple, and I, they were on the patio. So four of them on the patio. There was a low fence separating a narrow counter running along the perimeter. Says the only place for him to stand was directly in front of a woman who was on the other side of the fence. He said, if I stood with my group around the table at the end of the patio, then that would completely block her view. So it sounds like this is like a stand-up place where they were standing around a table, and he's like, okay, well, if I stand...
9: Watching like the U.S. game week? Okay.
8: If I'm standing at the table with my group, I block this lady who was there before us, but she's on the other side of the fence. He said, we were interacting. I was trying not to go over, but I'd lean over and talk to somebody in my group, celebrate a play, whatever, and I would get in front of her and block her line of sight. Each time she would yell, I was here first. This happened many times, so I decided, you know what, whatever. I moved in next to my wife and my friend so I can enjoy the game with them. As soon as I did that, she became irate, started yelling repeatedly, I was here first, I'm a paying customer. I pointed out to her, just move down a little bit, and there's plenty of space. There's no one there. You can see the game just fine. She became even more upset and threatened to call the police. Other patrons who had witnessed this interaction started chiming in and supported my side of the argument. Am I the jerk for eventually standing with my group after initially going out of my way to avoid blocking her view? And he does point out that this was someone who was, I guess, visiting from another country. And so he wasn't sure how much she was understanding and perhaps that contributed to it.
9: Like a country that doesn't predominantly speak English?
8: Correct, yes. Yeah.
9: Okay.
8: So I would say...
9: What country are we talking about? Does he imply anything one way or the other?
8: He implies that it's of an Asian
9: okay.
8: persuasion.
9: So probably Japan or South Korea.
10: It's a weird place to pause.
8: Yeah, tighten that up.
10: We'll clean that up in post. Don't worry about it.
9: Look, this makes me nervous hearing stories like this because I get nervous like at a concert.
8: Yeah,
9: if you're standing there, you know, in like the GA area,
8: right?
9: And you've been there for a long time, and you've been there long enough to where you kind of know the people around you, and all of a sudden, out of the blue, someone just walks up and stands in front of you.
8: Yes, drives me insane.
9: Yes, and it's the rudest,
8: right.
9: most awful thing ever to do something like that. And so, I do think you have to pay attention to who was there first,
8: right?
9: Right, I think that is part of it.
8: It sounds like he did that for a bit.
9: Yeah,
8: but the other person has to realize that if you can tell that they're obviously with this group, they keep leaning over, talking to him, but they're not standing in my way except when they lean over.
9: Yeah,
8: I mean, there's got to be a little bit of understanding on both.
9: Did they ever say that? Calm down, Greg. It's soccer.
11: USA, USA.
9: So yeah, I.
8: It's a weird situation.
9: And he also sets it up to where I can't in my head envision what he's talking about with the fences.
8: Right,
9: and
8: I'm trying to figure out exactly what that would be if they're both at the same restaurant, but there's a lower level that's divided, and the only TV she could look at was one that her angle was you're directly in front of it.
10: That's my big question is how many screens are we talking about here? It feels like you could have, somebody could have moved to a slightly different position to find a screen to look at,
9: yeah.
10: right? If it's a big soccer watch party.
9: And do you got, like, for me, my wife is short. She's like 5'3".
8: Yeah.
9: And I, like, in a situation like that or at any situation where her sight line is compromised, I get the willies when somebody walks up and stands in front of her, especially with a cowboy hat or something like that, and I'm like, oh God, I'm gonna say something now. I don't want to say anything.
8: Like, hey man, do you mind?
10: Sir, will you please?
8: Or you try to move? Like, hey, do you
12: want to
8: stand where I'm standing? Can you see better if I stand behind the guy?
9: We do all that. Yes,
8: yeah,
9: the switcheroos.
8: That, right?
9: And
8: do you want me to put you on my shoulders?
9: Yeah, right.
8: And the people behind us can't see.
9: Right.
8: Yeah, that's a weird one. I don't necessarily think that he's a jerk, but it kind of.
9: It sounds like the woman may have been smaller too.
8: Yes, and
9: the way you described her, of an Asian persuasion.
8: Yes.
9: Typically, they're a little shorter.
8: Oh, okay.
9: Yeah,
8: I didn't know that.
10: He can say that though.
9: I'm Asian, so.
8: That's right. You can.
9: Yeah.
8: Okay.
9: Well, yeah. I don't know the answer to this. Other.
8: I'm going to say you're not a jerk. It sounds like you attempted to handle the situation correctly.
9: Yes.
8: So props.
9: Okay. Let's get into the World Cup, because I'm going today.
8: Please.
9: I would like to discuss the adventure that I am about to be on. Thank you. And also something that we talked about in the birdhouse with people meeting up from other countries and getting married.
8: Okay.
9: We have an answer to that next.
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21: For more than a decade, the Environmental Working Group has put out a list of the so-called Dirty Dozen. 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Well, this year, spinach topped the list, followed by kale, collard, mustard greens, strawberries, grapes, nectarines, peaches, cherries, apples, blackberries, pears, potatoes, and blueberries. 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Point is, though, you could consider buying these items organic if and when you can, and then taking extra care when you wash them. The FDA recommends rinsing all fruits and vegetables, even the ones that are organic, under running water that is slightly warmer than room temperature. 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
5: 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The Mavs have four total players and a new head coach in Dusty May, with the draft wrapped up. Ninth pick in this year's draft, Morehez Johnson Jr., will be introduced to the media at noon. Make sure to catch the full press conference live right here on The Ticket. Rangers start a four-game road set against the Blue Jays tonight with Mackenzie Gore on the mound for Texas. Lefty coming off a six-inning outing in which he only gave up one run and struck out six. That first pitch at 6:07. And the U.S. men's national team wraps up the group stage tonight, taking on Turkey at 9. Nothing to be gained by either team in this one. The Americans have already won the group, and Turkey is eliminated. 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That is the Ticket Ticker. 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
8: 10:19, Thursday morning here with The Invasion. It's Matt McLaren, Corby Davidson in for Donnie, who will be on the hard line in for Corby this afternoon. Well, the news with Travis coming your way here in 15 minutes, and then a little college football conversation. Some minor changes that may have some big effects that are coming to college football that they finally have gotten through. But we'll do that a little bit later on because you have a World Cup match you're going to today.
2: Yeah, I'm going to Japan v. Sweden. And, you know, I was asked by a friend to go to the game. And it's one of those things, we were just talking about it with Mishrod, that we have no connection to anything. For this tournament.
8: No, it's impossible to get tickets.
2: Yes. I mean, we're just like anybody right. else. We can't, there's no phone call you can make. There's just, you're just kind of there, you know, you're just kind of in the middle of it with everybody else. And, you know, I think Bob got lucky with the lottery. He got put into the lottery for tickets and actually got tickets
8: really?
2: That way. Yeah. Yeah. I mean, you got to pay for them, but
8: but I didn't know that actually worked. It's like the Masters tickets in the lottery. Nobody actually ever gets those.
2: I know. So he had access to a couple of games, and so he went to the opener, and now he's going to Argentina on Friday or Saturday. I can't remember which day it is, but
8: that's incredible.
2: I know. And so, you know, he bought like four or five tickets, and that's kind of his, you know, he took his vacation to with his family to Hawaii like in May. And he was like, I'm not taking any time off this summer because I want to be here for this.
8: Yeah.
2: Because we got nine games and, you know, it's kind of like his baby. He wants to experience that way. But, yeah, unless you are super lucky or super rich, it's just, I don't know how these people get it. We were talking about on the Birdhouse a couple of weeks ago. I don't know where these people get their money that are traveling from all over the world, not to just get here, but to also get the tickets for the game. Like, are these countries given some sort of opportunity?
8: It must be, or you can buy them like that.
2: Is it like going to a football game where your team, you know, college...
8: Yeah, a slice of the stadium, yeah, like 10,000 like, for y'all or whatever it is.
2: Yeah, right, but how do you get that? How do you get lucky enough to be in one of these countries, no matter where they are? Hell, Cape Verde, for God's sakes. How do you get...
8: It must have been like that.
2: It blows my mind, and people do this every World Cup. I have a friend from St. Louis, and he married into a family whose dad, so it's his father-in-law, has been to every World Cup since 1994.
8: How is that possible?
2: It's his thing. He loves soccer, and it was here in 1994, and he loved it. He went to multiple cities, and now it's been his bit, and every single World Cup he takes 12 people, 12, to whatever country it's in, and they experience a couple of weeks over there.
8: What?
2: He's loaded.
8: Well, apparently.
2: Yeah.
8: Jeez.
2: Yeah. And then my buddy went to Qatar and South Korea. And
8: that's...
2: Yeah, it's absolutely insane. So I don't, you know, if you are lucky enough to get a ticket that's face value, I would say 100% jump on it. But yeah, I mean, if you don't want to spend 10 grand, I don't blame you. It's ridiculous. So Japan and Sweden, it's a big game from the standpoint of it matters. If either one of them win, they move on. They win their group and they move on. So it's a really big deal. Japan has 4 points. Sweden has three. The winner secures their spot in the knockout round. If Japan loses, they're probably going to get in as one of the third place teams. But if Sweden loses, then they're probably out. So it really, really matters to Sweden. So I'm going to go there. My buddy that lives in or that's from Sweden gave me a jersey to wear, and so I'm going to be full on go Sweden.
8: So you're all Swedish today against your own heritage.
2: Yeah, I am.
8: That's amazing. Can't believe you're doing that.
2: I know. I'm really turning my back on the Japanese. But yeah, so I'm going to be all in. We're going to get there about, we're leaving here. So we get off the air at 1. We're going to leave about 1:30 to head over there. Game's at 6.
8: Yeah.
2: And so we're going to get the full.
8: That'd be pretty cool, though.
2: Everything. Yeah. And, you know, as you guys know, the Japanese fans, like, people were so into the Dutch fans prior to the game that they played against Japan when they were here a couple of weeks or 10 days ago or whatever. But everybody walked out of that stadium with the opinion of the Japanese fans were the coolest fans of all time.
8: Yeah.
2: Like,
8: they cleaned up and that whole thing was really, really cool.
2: Yeah. And like, they were way more into it during the game than the Netherlands were, because a lot of people speculated that the Netherlands literally wore themselves out the night before and the whole pregame and all that. And by by the time the game time rolled around, they were spent. And the Japanese people never quit. Like, they were just
8: okay,
2: way into it. So, like, Bob was at that game, and he walked out of it going, dude, the Japanese people, he's like, I was into it. I wanted the Netherlands to win, but then I turned. It was like in Rocky IV with the Russians, and the Russians all started rooting for Rocky. He was like, I started rooting for Japan because the people were so incredible and so cool.
8: It's amazing.
2: So I can't wait to see all of that. We'll get a full day of it, and then the game will end at about 8 o'clock, and then the USA plays at 9.
8: That's right.
2: And so we were going to go over to watch it, walk over to Texas Live to watch the U.S. game, but I'm hearing that it's way too late in the game to just walk over there. We get there at 8:30.
8: Yeah.
2: Game starts at 9. You can't really do that, I don't think.
8: Yeah, because didn't they, the other day,
2: they also charge a cover.
8: Yeah, they closed it down where they couldn't have any more people show up.
2: Yes. Oh, yeah.
8: Because the entire thing was filled to capacity, which I've never heard of before.
2: I didn't know
8: that was possible.
2: No, I didn't either. I think a lot of, I mean, that place is so huge.
8: Yeah.
2: I think a lot of bars are that way, though, that they're overrun by the, I'm sure, during the U.S. games, you know, where, but I mean, what a gift for a lot of these bars and restaurants.
8: And the people working there.
2: Yeah.
8: Hopefully.
2: Right. They're doing well. But man, you talk about like
8: tipped
2: a Texas Live employee.
3: Stay tuned for the news.
2: After a Ranger game against, you know, the Marlins.
8: Right. And there's
2: people in there or whatever. Exactly. You know, I mean, this is.
8: Because even for the World Series, because you guys did shows out there for World Series games and 3 years ago almost. And that was, I mean, there's a lot of people out there, but not like what we're seeing for this.
2: No, they didn't sell out.
8: This is like when the Rangers had their parade, and at the end of that, that entire horde of people was down there for when they did the stage presentation.
2: Yeah.
8: But it's like that nonstop all the time for these games.
2: Yes. Yeah.
8: Which is incredible.
2: No, it's awesome. So yeah, I'm looking forward to it. I'm looking forward to seeing the stadium because, you know, I hate that stadium. Always have. It's always I was there for the very first game and probably was tainted by that. The first football game. I think there may have been a concert, you know,
8: the
2: George Strait or whatever. No, so BYU and OU played to open that thing.
8: Right. Yeah, before that.
2: Yeah, and Sam Bradford snapped his clavicle on like the second play of the game.
8: That's why you hate it.
2: Uh-huh.
8: Okay.
4: No way!
8: You're like, man, if Sam Bradford hadn't done that, you'd be like, this is the greatest stadium ever. I love
2: it. Oh my God, it's so awesome.
8: OU had won the Natty that year.
2: It was the first game of the year.
4: Right there.
2: It was the first game of the year. So, no, but I just don't like I don't like anything about it. I don't like the fact that it's a stadium that doesn't feel like you're in a stadium. I think everybody agrees. It's just weird. But for whatever reason, it looks the part in these soccer games. And do you think Jerry knows that the positive reviews that are being laid upon that stadium, a lot of it is the fact that from local people that it actually does feel and look like a real stadium finally?
8: Well, and
2: does
8: makes,
2: he know that or does,
8: yeah,
2: he,
8: but
2: does he care?
8: There's nothing they can do because I think a lot of that has to do with the fact they got rid of those field level suites.
2: 100%.
8: And so now all these soccer fans are way closer to the action and it makes a lot more sense.
2: It looks better.
8: Yes, it does. It looks way better. And the tent they put on the windows, of course, with the sun and all that whole thing. But that's just never going to change.
2: No, I know.
8: It's and I've so never been to one of those suites down there for a game. I've always thought that was so strange that you'd want to sit there and pay that kind of money to stare through legs.
2: Yeah, you can't. You're the whole game. You're like, sitting there watching TV.
8: Right.
2: And then you're like,
8: oh, wow, look, there's NFL guys right there.
2: Yeah. And maybe a guy scores a touchdown and runs over there and you can see like his thighs.
8: I've never understood the appeal to that. But it looks, on TV, it looks absolutely incredible what they've done with that stadium.
2: Yeah.
8: So that'll be really cool to experience for you.
2: So we did this yesterday on the Birdhouse. Somebody wrote in and said that what if you met someone from another country and right. you hit it off at a game or at a bar or whatever and like instantly hit it off and she's here for X amount of time, a month or whatever it is, and is like, why don't you come back? Now, the scenario was if you're 24, 25, you're, right. you know, you're barely starting your life and your career and all that, would you have the balls to do that? And I honestly, I don't know the answer. Unless I was presented with it, I don't know what that answer would be. I think I would like to go over there and not like try to seal the deal on a relationship, but I definitely would go over there.
8: Yeah, I'd go visit would be awesome.
2: Yeah, no. But I don't know if I'd be
8: and moving you're like, there and like, hey, let's live together.
2: Could you do that?
8: No. No. I don't know. At 25, maybe I could have. I seriously doubt it.
2: Like, I had one of my best friends from college got a job over there, like right out of school.
8: Right.
2: In Scotland.
8: I mean, it's hard enough for me because I had some friends.
2: But he stayed there for 25 years.
8: I had some friends that went to New York after my freshman year of college to pursue theater, and I could have gone with them, and we had talked, and I was like, man, I did not have the maturity at that point in my life to live that far away from my family and what I was familiar with.
2: Yeah.
8: And that's in America.
2: Right, yeah, yeah.
8: Much less go across to right. where I don't even speak the language or understand the culture or any of that.
2: At least New York, you're a three-hour flight if you got to get home for whatever. But
8: and
2: yeah,
8: granted, that was 1920 versus, in this scenario, 23, 24, 25. Maybe it would have been mentally different. I don't know. But man,
2: 1920?
8: After my freshman year of college.
2: Oh, I thought you meant the year.
3: No.
8: Oh, no. Now you guys know. It's true. I am immortal. See, Kale does work.
2: I time traveled.
8: I told you guys.
3: Look at me.
2: So a guy reached out and said that he was working the World Cup when it was in Qatar. And he was about that age, 24, 25 or whatever, and met a girl from France.
8: No way.
2: I think France won that one.
8: Yeah.
2: Met a girl from France and ends up in a hot and heavy relationship with her for like 2 years. He's like, it didn't work out in the end, but yeah, he's like,
8: it's very interesting.
2: Yes. I ended up going over there. He said, I went over there for 6 months, lived there for 6 months, live with her family, because that's what you do over there a lot of times. You're living.
4: Oh, it is okay. You're like my daughter.
2: Yeah. Like it's
4: Mademoiselle.
2: It's really weird. Like the way their cultures are. And you know, you'll have four generations living in a house. And he
8: what
2: was like, and
8: trip.
2: I was, yeah, and he was like, I was part of that for 6 months. And he was like, I had to get back. But he's like, I tried. Wow. I tried to do it. So they're out there. It happens. And I guarantee you, there's probably, you know, 500 to 1,000 stories just like that in this World Cup going on right now. Someone met someone from another country.
8: And they're considering it. They're talking about it.
2: Right. And they're like, oh, my God, this is meant to be. And it's the World Cup and the stories. And, oh, my God, I love you.
8: Right.
2: Yeah. 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
21: For more than a decade, the Environmental Working Group has put out a list of the so-called Dirty Dozen. These are the non-organic produce contaminated with the highest levels of pesticides. Well, this year, spinach topped the list, followed by kale, collard, mustard greens, strawberries, grapes, nectarines, peaches, cherries, apples, blackberries, pears, potatoes, and blueberries. Now, all these fruits and vegetables are part of a healthy diet, so no one is saying you shouldn't eat them. Point is, though, you could consider buying these items organic if and when you can, and then taking extra care when you wash them. The FDA recommends rinsing all fruits and vegetables, even the ones that are organic, under running water that is slightly warmer than room temperature. Don't use soap, bleach, or any fancy produce washes. I'm Dr. Sanjay Gupta, helping you live a better life.
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0: With another Global Goblet update brought to you by ClearSight LASIK and Lens, here's Peter Welpton.
1: Match day 15 is here, and the obvious highlight will be the USA's third group game tonight at 9 against Turkey. While the result means nothing to either team in terms of changing much, it is still a World Cup game, and the U.S. manager Mauricio Pochettino has to consider who to play, who to rest, and worry that sitting some regulars will mean almost 2 weeks between games before their first knockout on July 1st. There are no easy answers, but Christian Pulisic reports he is ready and back, but will he play tonight? The U.S. and Turkey, tonight at 9 on Fox. Don't forget the kick around live at Boomer Jacks tonight in Arlington at 7 after the hard line.
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3: Of dust from the Sahara Desert is forecasted to hit Texas either this weekend or early next week. Computer forecast models show the dust from Africa will move out of the Caribbean Sea and into the Gulf of America over the weekend and expected to arrive here Sunday or Monday and should dissipate by July 2nd, but a dark cloud
4: That seems approaches. Like that happens every year.
5: Isn't that amazing that it can retain
3: from Africa?
4: I mean, the Sahara is a lot of sand.
5: Well, I mean, like when it is, but just to be able to stay in the air that long.
3: Go over an ocean.
4: Yeah, because it makes you wonder how much it started out with, because it has to lose some.
3: Some of it must.
5: So when Mount St. Helens exploded in, 1980, I can't remember what month it was, but the debris or the ash from the explosion, so that was in Washington State. And it made it to Pennsylvania, like, clear as day.
4: That is crazy.
5: To me, that's weird.
3: Yeah, insane.
4: So what, isn't there a term for that?
3: We like discovered it last year.
4: It's something really odd, right? Like a booby or something like that?
3: Yeah.
5: It's a haboob.
3: Haboob.
4: Haboob, yes.
3: Yeah.
4: I knew it was something boob.
3: Because my...
5: booby.
3: My wife.
5: Would that be? Booby.
3: It's a haboobie.
5: Yes.
3: My wife from West Texas, very familiar with the haboob. But we don't normally get them here, but we'll have, it seems like we're going to have an African haboob enter our atmosphere here in the coming days. Did a little tease during our World Cup discussion.
5: Oh my God, hang on. I want to wow you with more Mount St. Helens.
3: Please do.
5: The airborne ash crossed the United States in 3 days and completely wrapped around the Earth within 15 days.
3: The Earth?
5: The Earth.
3: So did it come back to Mount St. Helens?
5: 540 million tons of ash.
4: Yeah.
5: That is absolutely crazy.
4: Show me a boob!
5: It reached the Atlantic coast, New York, Florida. Okay, sorry.
4: Well, that's... why the dinosaurs were killed, because the asteroid shot so much up and it went across the whole world and blocked out the sun.
5: That's right.
3: Mm-hmm.
4: So this was a small kind of example of that.
5: Yeah.
3: Right. Tiny, tiny
4: volcanoes
3: dinosaur
4: are so
3: thing.
4: Odd. It's just like a pimple of the earth that eventually pops and shoots stuff everywhere.
5: That's a good way to look at it.
3: No, I wish I hadn't been talking there at the beginning of that. During our World Cup discussion, we were talking about how busy all of the restaurants around town were, and hopefully everybody doing quite well. Apparently, in other ports of call, that is not the way it's going, as the culture of tipping apparently didn't make it to the guidebook for the folks coming from overseas.
4: I was worried about that.
3: Yeah, and so a lot of restaurants have started putting in the automatic gratuity.
4: Yeah, it's a good way to do it.
3: A 20%, then you have the diminishing return of everybody having to add 20% to their bill that they didn't expect.
4: Yeah.
3: Now, a lot of the folks coming over for World Cup probably have that money. They'll be fine.
4: You hope.
3: At the same time, if you're going out to dinner and you're paying for 10, 11, 12 people, and all of a sudden you have a 20% surcharge that you weren't expecting, and it's not a option at this point, that's surprising. You don't like that.
5: No. I'm wondering, today... how many people are here from Sweden and Japan that got here like yesterday? They took a flight yesterday, or let's say 2 days ago, the flight, and then they're out tomorrow. Is that because that to me would almost make more sense?
4: I'd be surprised if people are only coming here for that little of
5: two full days. Let's say
4: all the way across from Europe.
5: I know, but I mean the thing is like we were saying earlier. It costs so much. It wouldn't surprise me if that was, yes, I got a ticket. Mm-hmm. Let's just go. I can't stay long.
4: Yeah, but you could make a week vacation out of it. And Europeans get all kinds of vacation.
5: No doubt.
3: They especially do run out at some point, though.
4: Doesn't Sweden have
5: like 6 weeks?
4: Yeah, or more than that.
3: One of the companies I used to work for did business with a company out of London. And everybody was forced to take a month during the summer.
5: Yeah.

0: It's like the Musers.
1: Right. They're, it is exactly
0: the
1: like
0: Musers
1: the Musers
0: are like totally the, normal. They're the Scandinavians right. of the ticket.
1: Right.
2: Okay, so Sweden employees are legally entitled to a minimum of 25 paid vacation days. That's 5 weeks. Minimum. Legally entitled to that.
0: Yeah.
2: And it says that many other places offer more than that, of course. So the average, if the minimum requirement is 25, the average is 30.
1: But they're also not just coming into one city and staying there for right. the whole World Cup because the teams are playing right. in different
0: and,
1: places.
0: And again, so, that's where it adds up.
1: Because you're traveling in between.
0: Yeah, you're not traveling to the United States to go to San Francisco.
1: Right.
0: You're going to San Francisco, then you're going to Seattle, then you're going to Philadelphia. Like that, again.
2: Yeah, that adds up, but I do wonder how many people are using mileage that they've accumulated. Because say, all right, 4 years from now, we're going to the World Cup. And then you just save miles, and you could probably fly anywhere you want for free if you're paying for everything on cards and you're accumulating miles and all that type of thing.
0: I
2: and that
0: just
2: helps
0: don't think
2: tremendously.
0: It's as easy as you're making it out to
1: and
0: be.
1: And I don't know that it could be that
0: you're kinda
1: big of a percentage.
0: You're kind of talking like Kramer and Seinfeld of just write it off.
1: Just write.
2: Yeah, you write off everything.
0: Right. I don't think you know what that means.
2: You get points, and you can... There are people who use
0: I know,
2: mileage,
0: but I mean, a lot
2: cards,
0: of people
2: like,
0: don't... Yeah, but they don't travel a lot to enough to add up mileage, and they're not using their credit cards. I mean, it's...
1: And that usually works for, like, a flight or maybe two flights, but if you're going to fly to America and then fly to four different cities within America...
2: Yeah, most people... I mean, if you plan for it, then you could do it.
1: I don't know that most people have the capacity to plan that effectively.
2: I don't.
0: Four years?
1: Right.
2: I wish I did.
0: Can't plan 4 days.
2: I know. That's the problem. And then you're like, oh, let's go here. And you look, and like, what happened to my miles?
1: If you were going
2: oh, she took them.
1: From overseas to the United States and you're trying to pick maybe a region, Texas is pretty good if you want to stay maybe in the Hill Country
2: right.
1: as your home base, and then you're 3 hours from both locations.
3: Cockrell Hill, maybe?
1: Maybe you stay on right. Cockrell Hill.
2: And do you think that Hill. Freddy guy had a plan where, all right, we're going to do a couple of weeks, but he got so famous and caught on, like, we can stay, like, we don't have to pay anymore. We can go
0: yeah,
2: wherever
0: I'm,
2: we want.
0: Well, I'm wondering, what is he getting paid? What?
2: Like, I bet he just, wherever he wants to stay, they take care of him now. All of his meals are probably comped. And I wonder if they originally had planned to stay this long. But I just don't
0: no
2: know.
0: No way.
2: I wonder what percentage.
0: He didn't
2: want
0: to stay. Yeah, who's staying for the whole thing?
2: There's just, that's a month.
0: A month and a half.
2: But then again, I have no concept of Europeans and how much they're making.
1: I know a bunch of them have been talking about that they spent, if you went to last World Cup or any of the previous World Cups, that this one is quite a bit more expensive. Just traveling
2: yeah.
1: and hotels and food and just how we do things here, it's quite a bit more expensive.
2: I mean, I assume we have hostels in Dallas, right? Like, there's hostels you can stay in.
1: Boy,
0: I don't.
2: Because those are huge in other parts of the world.
0: Yeah.
2: And it's not even weird.
0: I stayed in them.
2: Yeah, it's not even weird to stay in them. Like, people stay in those all the time when they travel.
0: Mm-hmm.
1: Hostels in, there's hostelworld.com. Let's see what they've got on hostels in Dallas.
2: Yeah, that'd be... Could see some fun stuff on
1: okay.
2: there.
1: Okay. Wild West Backpackers Hostel, $25.30.
2: I bet they're sold out right now.
0: Probably.
2: The Europeans come over here and be like, oh, this is great.
0: And we'll stay here.
1: Let's see. Can we do something for tomorrow night and Saturday? Check out on Saturday. Let's go. Two people.
2: It's a cool staycation.
1: Man, Bishop Arts Hostel here we got. $83 a night. We're starting to get a little expensive.
2: Yeah, that's pricey for a
1: yeah,
2: hostel.
1: Yeah, $100 at the Red... This is just a hotel room.
0: Yeah, it's a Red Room.
1: It's a hotel room.
0: I don't think we have
2: not
0: many hostels.
2: Hostels.
1: Yeah, I didn't think so. I didn't think so. But,
2: that's interesting.
1: Tip your servers.
2: Yes, you need to tip.
1: Yeah.
2: You really do. But that's unfortunate part of waiting tables.
1: Just the tip, indeed.
2: Some people don't tip.
1: That's the news.
0: Oh, I was thinking I was going to tease it, but
2: yeah, go please.
0: Go ahead. No, no, no.
2: No, I want you
0: no,
2: to.
0: I feel uncomfortable doing it.
2: No,
0: it's not
2: Donnie
0: my program.
2: Always does that.
1: Does somebody do it?
0: He does?
2: Do yes. Want.
0: What are we doing?
1: He does.
2: What? College football.
0: College football? Hell yeah.
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18: A better life with Dr. Sanjay Gupta.
19: For years, we've been talking about both the positive and negative effects of being on social media. And I would say, by and large, for older adults, social media is net positive. Not all positive, but net positive. Helps them keep in touch with friends and stay social. But for younger people, social media use, especially heavy use, tends to be net negative. In fact, according to this year's World Happiness Report, youth who use social media more than 5 hours a day reported a lower level of well-being. And researchers who study this sort of thing found that many teens wish these platforms didn't even exist, and yet they can't seem to stop using them. Experts we talked to largely suggested two things. Ideally, along with your friend group, take some time offline. 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I'm Dr. Sanjay Gupta, helping you live a better life.
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22: Mavs will introduce their 9th overall pick this year, Morez Johnson Jr., to the media in a press conference today. You can catch that presser live right here on The Ticket starting at noon. Rangers facing right-hander Kevin Gausman and the Blue Jays tonight in Toronto. Gausman 4-5 on the year. He is coming off a subpar start in which he allowed 7 runs and only made it through 2 innings. First pitch at 6:07. And 6 under through 6 holes for Eric Cole, who is in the lead at round 1 of the Travelers Championship, the final PGA Tour signature event of the season. Still to tee off, world number 1 Scottie Scheffler at 12:55, playing alongside U.S. Open runner-up Sam Burns. That is the Ticket Ticker. I'm Ryan Baldwin, Sports Radio 96.7, 13 to the Ticket.
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25: 10:59, Thursday morning here with The Invasion. It's Matt McLaren, Corby Davidson. He's in for Donnie. Because Donnie is in for Corby later this afternoon on the Hard Line.
26: Mm-hmm.
25: We will hop aboard the OSS. We've got some other sports S to get into. Some Rangers and maybe some news from the Dallas Stars that we will talk about. That's in the OSS in 15 minutes because we're going to talk a little college football here. Did you see where the NCAA Oversight Committee made some things official? They had talked about this. I don't know why they're doing this. So they basically, the three things they decided to make official, and a couple of these will be for 2020, well, all of them for 2027. So not this football season because we're almost already there.
26: Right.
25: But they have added the addition of a flexible spring practice schedule, summer OTA type workouts, and the transfer portal, which currently is a 2-week, 15-day period. They are chopping that down to 10 days. So they are reducing the transfer window to 10 days, which I thought was kind of strange, that will begin. So the new transfer period will begin on the first business day after January 1st. So assuming, I don't know when Jan 1 is next year, but say if it was on a Friday, then that means that the following Monday, the transfer portal would open for 10 days.
0: So Jan 1, of course, is when the semifinal games are always played, or quarterfinal games.
25: Yeah.
0: I can't even remember the
25: it
0: schedule
25: makes no
0: now.
25: Sense.
0: It's so stupid, dude.
25: It's incredible.
0: But they're because you're playing with an this is still an academic thing because
25: right.
0: you have 10 days and then, okay, yes, I'm transferring there. I'm transferring to SMU.
25: Right.
0: Well, then you got to get your ducks in a row as far as it's not just that you're committing to signing there. You have to get all the paperwork,
25: yeah.
0: And you have to, oh, so did you take English 3?
25: Yeah.
0: And, I mean, like...
25: You have to go to school.
0: You got to go to school.
25: Or at least pretend that you did.
0: Right. And so that's the reason why it's right there, and it can't really be moved, but it's still in the regular season. But that's why most every single coach out there is dying for the season to be over with on January 1st.
25: Yes. They want it way earlier than it is. Way, and they could do that.
0: They could. They just got to back everything up a couple of weeks into August. And
25: which is another thing that they did, because now the NCAA Division I cabinet approved the recommendation from the Oversight Committee. So now, beginning in 2027, they will allow programs to open on week zero, and you don't have to, because now if you want to play in week zero, you have to apply for a waiver and they have to allow you to play. That's going away. So now if you just want to start the season
0: August 20th or whatever
25: week
0: it is.
25: Zero, yeah, the weekend, whatever the weekend is before Labor Day weekend.
0: Yeah.
25: But then, okay, that's not week zero now. That would be week one. Let's stop calling it week zero.
0: Well, and also...
25: and just start the season then. It's fine.
0: And it would have to be, every single game that's played in the South would have to be at night.
25: Yeah, it'd be miserable.
0: Because would you go to a 2 p.m. game at Amon Carter?
25: It's already that way, I would rather on Labor Day weekend or
0: it's the worst,
25: September.
0: But I already
25: it's
0: made
25: miserable.
0: I already made this commitment, and it's part of my mayoral plan, too. I have a lot of things going on in my plan to be, you know, the regal mayor of whatever city around here. But I don't think any place in the state of Texas should play any game before 7 o'clock at night in September.
25: I think that's great. That's a great idea.
0: Right? But TV, yes, of course, is not going to let you get away with that at all, unfortunately. But yeah, I have zero desire to support whatever school that I would be into to go at 11 o'clock, noon, 1, 2, whatever the window is, to go to those games. It's not even, and you're not even playing.
25: No, and you are drenched in sweat by the time you get through the first quarter, and even before then.
0: It's
25: miserable.
0: Yes.
25: It's absolutely miserable. And it's not, like you said, it's not just Texas. It's anywhere in the South. It's all through the footprint of the SEC. Any stadium you decide to go to in the first month of the season.
0: I hate it.
25: If you're not going at night, it's god-awful.
0: Honestly, every year, Texas and OU, when they play the second weekend of October,
25: it's miserable for that most of the time.
0: I swear there have been, in 30 years, two games that have been tolerable.
25: Right.
0: Two. And the one I'm talking about being tolerable, it was an ice storm. But I would rather have
25: that. I remember that.
0: I would rather have an ice storm.
25: I would too, man. I mean, it's horrible, horrible. And it's only going to get worse because, to your point, eventually they'll fix the calendar and they will just start earlier.
0: Yeah.
25: Although this might be it, because if you start that last weekend in August before you get to Labor Day weekend and you eliminate conference title games, then that gives you an extra week as well where maybe they can compact things to try and... I also don't think... I mean, it's ridiculous that you can say, oh, let's play in the season. You have no problem playing every Saturday, but for playoff games, you need a month break for some of you.
0: I know.
25: And we need 12 days in between games or whatever it is.
0: School, man.
25: So,
0: school.
25: They also are doing this where they are reducing the number of practices in what we would say is basically your fall camp running up to the season, but they're always in August. They're reducing that from 25 to 21. So now the beginning of the season will be even sloppier. But part of the reason why they're doing that is because they are now going to allow schools to have two out-of-season practice periods for a total of 21 on-field practices that have to be between 5 and 7 weeks total. That now, because we, and this is what's changing as well. Used to be spring games are really, really big, and you'd always, like, some schools ramp it up into February and March and into April. Well, now you can do that at different periods throughout the spring and summer if you want.
0: Yeah.
25: Like NFL OTAs, essentially.
0: Right. The age thing, where now the clock starts.
25: Yeah.
0: Either, you know, when you step foot on campus or whenever your 19th birthday is.
25: 5 years to have.
0: But you can play all five.
25: Right.
0: You don't have to take, like, there's no red shirt, really. Yeah. You can play all 5 years, which, I mean, to me, that's pretty interesting. But it's still, you're going to have college football players that are playing at the age of 24. I think they're eliminating the 25, 6-year-old guys, but... how many guys like that? Did Indiana have anybody over 24? I know they had multiple 24-year-olds.
25: Yeah, they had a bunch of guys. Yeah, I don't recall them having anybody that was much older. And some of that will go away because the COVID year, which threw a wrench into a lot of this, because everybody got that extra year if they wanted it, and then medical red shirts and all that. But bringing that up, so a couple of attorneys, they are already filing legal action against that rule on behalf of more than 50 basketball players who are seeking a fifth season in light of the new 5-year eligibility rule.
0: Mm-hmm.
25: So they've already filed, they're filing in 5 different states. They filed 15 cases yesterday in Ohio, and a judge has scheduled a preliminary injunction hearing for next Wednesday. And we already know how that goes. If he says yes to the injunction, all those kids will be able to play, and then the real trial will be after the next basketball season or whatever.
0: But, I mean, so how old are they now?
25: These are guys that still have that fifth season of eligibility, but they – because what they're trying to do is – I'm trying to remember what they call it. You have 5 years for five seasons, basically.
0: Yeah.
25: And so if you are 6 years removed, but you still had a fifth year of eligibility for whatever reason, I think that's what they're trying to do. So these guys would be 25, maybe 24 in some
0: cases. I swear to God, as much as we, you know, just love college sports, you know, especially basketball and football, it is such a mess.
25: It's out of control.
0: I guess it always has been to a certain degree, but it is amazing once the season starts, we kind of can put all this stuff behind us. Because every story I hear about this, whether it's Sorsby or just on down the list, right, I just roll my eyes and I'm just kind of sick. It's all gross. It's also cheap and
25: right.
0: But once the season starts, we're all like, okay, let's go.
25: Yeah, the product on the field to me is as good as it's ever been.
0: Yeah, for sure.
25: And I do think it's cool that schools like Indiana now
0: love it,
25: can win.
0: 100% love
25: it. And I think it's great that schools that we never really considered being competitive on this level now have the opportunity to do so.
0: Do you think that, like, if you were still working in Birmingham, that there's a lot of people that absolutely, like, when they see Indiana, and they see Indiana beat Alabama by, right, you know, seven touchdowns or whatever,
25: yeah,
0: are they just like, what is happening? What is...
25: Yeah.
0: This is the sport is lost. I'm done with this sport.
25: Which, well, it's funny because everybody knows, and if you didn't, it's true. Schools were paying kids before. It was just under the table.
0: Mm-hmm.
25: And there were a handful of schools. Alabama is one of those schools that did it under the table and
0: just got away with it forever.
25: Right. You got away with it forever, but you didn't. It wasn't the big money guys where they could just throw it out. Like Cody Campbell, who's like, I want Tech to be good
0: yeah,
25: at sports.
0: Right. Yeah. Yeah.
25: And so now Tech is good at sports.
0: Yeah.
25: And guess what? There is nothing wrong with that.
0: No.
25: As a matter of fact, if I was the alum of some of the schools that are around here that have a lot of money, there's no reason. You just got to hope that one of your billionaire alums loves sports that much and wants that school to be good, and he can make it happen.
0: Like, the endowment at Stanford apparently is, like, the biggest in the world. But the problem Stanford has is that they don't have enough of their billionaires.
25: Right. That care.
0: That like sports.
25: Right. Right.
0: They like engineering.
25: Right.
0: And things like that, where can you imagine if Alabama had guys, you know.
25: Right.
0: If 250 billionaires.
25: Right.
0: Yeah. But none of them like football.
25: Right. It's just such a weird thing, the way that it has evolved into this, to where it is now.
0: Yeah.
25: Which is why I think some of the schools like A&M is going to continue to remain prominent because
0: 100%. There's no doubt.
25: And Texas has always had that money, and now they can flaunt it.
0: Yes, they can actually
25: use
0: it.
25: And that's why I think programs in this state, because there's a lot of money in this state and oil money, and you're going to see that. Imagine, I'd be curious to see if it had been this open when T. Boone Pickens was alive. If he'd have just bought a championship for Oklahoma State.
0: I think so. He would have stopped building buildings there.
25: I mean,
0: right?
25: He put so much in for facilities and things like
0: infrastructure,
25: that.
0: Infrastructure, yeah. He would have bought a team, 100%.
25: Yeah.
0: In the end, this is going to be ridiculous, and I'm not going to like it until there's a cap, and it's a cap that's hard and true. Like,
25: and there's penalties for violating
0: it, like
25: that
0: the
25: everybody
0: NFL
25: abides
0: and
25: by.
0: The NBA and the NHL, that you have to do it. Until they reach that point, this is all dumb.
25: It is.
0: It's dumb. And the fact that they can't, I know they have to figure out a way to make the football players and basketball players and athletes all employees. And
25: right.
0: All of that just gives me such a freaking headache, though. Like, just.
25: But that's where it's going, though.
0: Well, it has to, but when is it going? Like,
25: within the next 5 years, I think there's going to be some sort of a CBA. Because the only way that you can control any of this is for that to happen.
0: And I feel like that there's going to be enough pushback on a guy like Cody Campbell.
25: Right.
0: Where the other schools are like, we've had enough.
25: Yes.
0: Like, this is getting ridiculous. And we can't even compete.
25: No, and there are ADs and presidents at some of these schools that are 100% on board with having a CBA and letting these kids unionize. Because they know, then we can control something.
0: Right.
25: It's like that bill they're trying to get through through Congress that Ted Cruz and Maria Cantwell paired on, and now you're already hearing them say, well, there's going to have to be probably some modifications as this goes through the House. Because you look at this, I was trying to find it again. The number of U.S. representatives for that thing to get through the House that are in the footprint of the SEC or the Big Ten, there is no way. If the SEC and the Big Ten is like, we don't want that, all those representatives are like, okay, we're not voting for it then. I have no clue how that thing, if it somehow gets through the Senate, I have no clue how it gets through the House.
0: I hate politics. And the fact that it's now, it's going to be, you know, even more and more involved into college athletics.
25: Right.
0: But you have to, there's no other solution. They are just looking around at each other. Just even the Sorsby thing where it's like, oh, okay, well, so yeah, you're not eligible to play. Okay, cool. I'm going to do a little lawsuit. Okay. And, all right, now I'm eligible. Like just all of that going down the way it did was just the worst.
25: Right. It's just not going to happen. So here it is. So real quick. So the SEC and the Big Ten, which oppose this bill that's trying to structure everything and give you some parameters and make it a law. So the SEC and the Big Ten have 52 out of the 100 senators and 318 out of the 435 representatives. So it,
0: they don't want it because they like the way it is right now. Like
25: right.
0: What?
25: Like they're opposed to the structure of the ability. They can't expand ever again. Some of the things of pulling media rights, they don't want to pull media rights, which I can look, if you're the SEC and the Big Ten and you're making billions on your media contracts.
0: And that
25: contracts,
0: was part of the Cody Campbell thing, too.
25: Right, right.
0: You want to pull the media
25: which
0: rights.
25: Which makes sense for the smaller conferences, of course. Let's pull the rights.
0: Right.
25: We'll see where it's going, man. But, it's like every day there's something else.
0: I know.
25: Somebody's suing somebody, and then they pass this. Nope, we're going to sue.
0: And if it does come down to, like, the SEC and the Big Ten breaking off and there's 30 schools or whatever, that's at the point where I'm kind of like, this may not be my favorite thing anymore.
25: Yeah, because if that happens, that's not college football.
0: No.
25: Because all those kids would get paid. To me, it's like an advertising arm for whatever university it is, and that's their job. They don't go to school. They're not college students.
0: No. That's the point where I'm like,
25: some sort of NFL minor league.
0: Like, I had a good run. I had 55 years of a good run.
25: I know.
0: Run,
25: it does
0: so
25: feel
0: I'm,
25: like
0: I'm
25: it's
0: all
25: going
0: right.
25: There.
0: Yeah.
25: All right, let's do the OSS.
0: OSS, next.
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19: 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Ask them how the posts in their feed make them feel. These apps are built to be addictive, so kids, all of us in fact, will keep coming back for more, even when we are made to feel worse. It's bizarre. You might need to help your son or daughter reset their algorithm by unfollowing certain accounts and following or interacting with more positive ones. They might need suggestions of other healthier things to do, or to see you leading the way by example and putting your own phone away. In the run-up to bedtime, everyone's phone should go away, no questions asked. And if you need some help, sort of, I guess, resetting expectations, try engaging parents of your kids' friends for a more coordinated effort. I'm Dr. Sanjay Gupta, helping you live a better life.
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22: Ticker brought to you by Brad Thomas, Texas Day Brazil Sports Biz, and Twin Peaks. Each drink scenic views. With the NBA draft complete, the Mavs find themselves with a new head coach in Dusty May and four additions to the roster. Dallas first-round pick Morez Johnson Jr. will address the media at noon. You can catch that press conference live right here on The Ticket. Rangers are across the northern border to start a four-game series with the Blue Jays tonight. The teams met six times last year. Toronto taking the season series 4-2, including 2-3 at Rogers Center. First pitch at 6:07. And the Hornets dealing 2021 Rookie of the Year and All-Star LaMelo Ball to the Timberwolves, along with former Mav Josh Green. Minnesota sends back a first-round pick, three first-round pick swaps, and three second-round picks in the deal. Ticker also a service of Hooters. Soccer action is here, and Hooters is the place to be. Score a pound of crab legs for just $19.99, summer meal deals for $9.99, and Modelo and Michelob Ultra specials only at Hooters. That is the Ticket Ticker. 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
0: 11:21, Thursday morning here with the invasion. Corby is in for Donnie today, so it's Corby Davidson, Matt McLaren. We will have the Mavs introductory press conference at noon today as they introduce the ninth overall pick, Merez Johnson Jr. Should hear from Dusty May, I imagine. He'll be there. Masai Ujiri, Mike Schmitz, the whole team, the whole new structure of this coming up at noon.
1: It is weird that we've not heard Dusty May speak as a Mavs coach, right? It happened so close to the draft that do you think they're going to have this and then maybe in a couple of days have Dusty May come out and have his introductory press conference?
0: Or
1: is that all just going to be one thing like tomorrow or today?
0: I don't know. If May is there, it almost feels like you are kind of doing it at the same time.
1: I know. Or what if they say, we're just going to talk draft and then Dusty's going to come speak to everybody next Tuesday or something like that.
0: I'd be curious to see how this goes.
1: Yeah.
0: Or he's just standing off to the side. They don't put him up on stage. So we're just focusing on Merez.
1: Drinking a tall boy.
0: Right. That'd be awesome. All right. We will have little boy music here in 15 minutes. You have something for that, right?
1: I do.
0: Okay, good. Just making sure. Let's hop aboard the OSS for some other sports S. And you just heard Baldy mention this in his ticker, but there is a big trade in the NBA today. And that was one, it seemed like last night you started hearing some of the rumors that this would go down. But LaMelo Ball has been traded from the Charlotte Hornets along with Josh Green to the Minnesota Timberwolves in exchange for Naz Reid, a 2033 unprotected first-round pick, 3 second-round picks. And also, Charlotte gets to pick swap 3 first-rounders in 28, 29, and 30. So if Minnesota has the better pick, Charlotte would pick swap and pick up that in this. So a lot of moving pieces, but the main key, LaMelo Ball, is going to join Anthony Edwards in that Minnesota backcourt.
1: Like, we've been talking about Merez Johnson and kind of what a glue-type player he is or what they hope he's going to be. I kind of thought Naz Reid was that guy. Loved Naz Reid. Naz Reid was... He did anything and everything that was required of him. He was a Sixth Man of the Year a couple of years ago. And honestly, he's one of those guys that I thought was untradeable. Like, you just would never move him. But from the Minnesota perspective... How old's Ant now? He's still young, 26.
0: Yeah, he's really young. Yeah, if that.
1: Yeah.
0: I was going to say 24, but yeah, you're probably right.
1: I don't know. Somewhere in that general range, but it's not.
0: 24. It turns 25 in August.
1: Well, I mean, I feel like Ant has been around in our orbit forever.
0: Yep. He's so good.
1: But whatever they're doing, it isn't working. It's not getting them to where they need to be. And I know a couple of years ago against... The Mavs, they were close. They made it to the Western Conference Finals, and then the Mavs took care of them pretty easily. But it just seems like that they're always about 6 feet away trying to knock on the door, where everybody else is about the elite teams are about a foot away knocking on the door.
0: Right.
1: And some of them have kicked it in, like San Antonio and Oklahoma City. And so, yeah, I think at this point, when you're chasing those two teams and you feel like that whatever you did wasn't working, then start swinging. Start trying other things. And I think LaMelo Ball is an unbelievable offensive force, but I also think LaMelo Ball, I don't know if he's the type of guy that you're going to win a championship with, but maybe him and Ant combined, maybe that's, again, they're swinging.
0: They are swinging, but that is the big move so far in the NBA coming on the heels of the draft. And, of course, the NHL draft is coming your way this weekend. It's tomorrow. And going to be very curious to see what the Stars do with Jason Robertson. Because Jason Robertson, who is a restricted free agent, NHL free agency begins July 1st, coming up next week, couple of interesting tweets on this by guys who are really tied into the NHL. First, Greg Wyshynski, who's been covering the NHL for forever, he said that in regards to Jason Robertson, one NHL executive that inquired about Robertson said the Stars were seeking a Rantanen package back, which would be, if you'll remember, the Stars sent two protected first-rounders, two-thirds, and second-year center Logan Stankoven to Carolina at the time.
1: Yeah.
0: So they are looking for multiple first-rounders, multiple picks, and potentially a stud young player. And then David Pagnotta, who also covers the NHL and has for a very long time, he said that he has the understanding that Dallas went to Jason Robertson's camp last week with an offer that was obviously not accepted, and that the word is that Robertson is looking for $14-plus million a year, maybe north of $15 million, and that some teams are prepared to go that route, even the offer sheet direction. Now, keep in mind, if that was true, and there's no reason to believe it isn't, and some team comes to the table with an offer sheet next week for Robertson at anything that's over essentially $12 million or more, if the Stars refuse to match, that team has to give them four first-round draft picks.
1: Oh, it's a lot.
0: That's the compensation if Robertson signs with another team and the Stars don't match at anything. It's like 11.9, very high, but essentially yeah. $12 million or more. And so it's curious to see what the Stars are going to do. I kind of have the vibe that they're going to trade him.
1: Yeah, Bob was saying this last night, that he has got the feeling that this is kind of the end.
0: Yeah.
1: That they've tried everything, and he's still wanting a little bit more. And you either want to be a part of this thing or you don't in the end, and you're not going to wait around and let him walk as an unrestricted.
0: Right.
1: Right? And so try and get something. Trying to add something. Speed. That guy from Detroit they've been talking about, I can't remember his name, I just blanked out. But
3: Dylan Larkin.
1: Yeah, Dylan Larkin. That's the guy that is, you know, front on Stars' mind, I think, right now. But yeah, I mean, look, it's going to be hard to replace 45, 50 goals, you know, 40 to 50 goals. But it also, you're paying a lot of people a lot of money right now.
0: You are, and you can't pay Robertson that much and keep some of the other pieces, and,
1: yeah,
0: and Maverick Bork's restricted, and there's moves that you're going to need and want to make.
1: Yeah.
0: I don't hate it. I don't. It's like you just said with Minnesota, it feels like when you have gotten this far in the playoffs, and they did it for 3 years in a row, and then this year it didn't work out, you've been great in the regular season, but something is obviously missing from this team in the postseason. And I don't know. Look,
1: I don't
0: Jason
1: know what
0: Robertson
1: it is.
0: was fantastic this postseason, but something has to change on this team.
1: Yeah. Again, we just talked about Minnesota.
0: Right.
1: Right? And it's not, something's wrong. They're not there.
0: They can't get over
1: whatever hump
0: right.
1: there is.
0: Right,
1: and
0: yeah.
1: The Stars are really close, but what is it? Is it getting rid of one of your players and adding a couple of more? I don't know. I don't know if this is going to work. I mean, there's probably, most people are saying this is going to backfire. This guy's too good. This guy scores too many goals.
0: Maybe it does, or maybe you've got some other pieces that can step up, and you don't have a piece right now that can
1: right.
0: replace that type of production, but you've got to ask some of the other guys to step up and give you a little bit more. And with health, you know, if Hintz doesn't get hurt, if Sagan comes back and is healthy. But yeah, it does look like maybe
1: things
0: here in the
1: are
0: next,
1: changing.
0: In the next couple of days, we may find out that Jason Robertson has been traded in what would be a blockbuster trade in hockey.
1: Yeah, and I don't blame him. I really don't.
0: All right, let's do a little boy music.
1: Let's do a little boy music, because there was a crazy, unfortunate incident at a concert. There's more information on that, but let's look at where all of this started next.
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25: A colleague of mine went to a meeting of the primetime seniors the other week. There are programs like this all over the country for people in their 60s, 70s, 80s, and beyond to stay active. It's not just something to keep older folks busy. It helps to keep their bodies in shape and their brains sharp. Showing up with a good attitude is a must, and research shows that having the right mindset actually does lead to better physical aging. So if you need some suggestions to boost your positivity, experts we talked to recommended focusing on goals, which can boost your confidence. Practice gratitude, they said. One of the seniors my colleague met told her that just waking up in the morning is, quote, better than the alternative. That's true. Focus on the things you can control. Diet and exercise. And very importantly, surround yourself with positive people, because that can be contagious. I'm Dr. Sanjay Gupta, helping you live a better life.
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2: When Mozart sits down to paint, he just paints. I don't think the first time Mozart sat down to paint, he thought he was going to be an incredible painter.
3: Well, music.
2: What?
4: Mozart's music.
3: Yeah.
2: Well, I mean, yes, yeah. Music.
5: It is. It is indeed music. At 11:39 on a Thursday morning here with The Invasion. It's Corby. It's Matt. We will have, coming up in 20 minutes, Merez Johnson Jr., his introductory press conference. He will be answering questions from the media as we hear from him for the first time. And also General Manager Mike Schmitz. He will be up there with him as well. So be looking forward to that about 20 minutes from now. But it is indeed time for Boy Music, brought to you by Globe Life.
6: Okay, so over the weekend, I started getting a million text messages from friends that there was an incident at a concert from a band that I am in love with. The band is Goose, the jam band from up in the Northeast that just came down here and played a month ago or so? I can't remember. A couple of months? Sometime around there. I went and saw them in Birmingham, and then they came here a couple of weeks later, and we all went out to Toyota Music Factory and saw them there. They're awesome. I'm going to go see them in Colorado this summer and can't wait to do that. I'm way into them. And anyway, beyond all that, they're playing in Madison Square Garden, and it's a sold-out show. There's 20,000 people, you know, at the show having a good time, and during an intermission, a man fell from the third level of the garden onto the first level, into the seats, and obviously died very quickly if he didn't die instantaneously. And the band was made aware of it after the show was over with. They knew that there was a medical emergency, but they didn't know what. They had no idea that someone fell off the balcony and had died. And so they were told afterwards what had happened. And I think this is pretty commonplace, and I'll get to that here in a second, why. But we've learned in the last couple of days, maybe in the last 24 hours, that the guy didn't fall. The guy took a header. The guy dove from the third floor over the railing and the glass enclosure that keeps you safe, over the top of it, down onto the first floor to his death.
5: So, drunk, or he was trying to do this?
6: He was trying, yes. Now, probably both. Probably more than drunk, I would assume. But maybe this was, like, he was suicidal? I don't know.
5: I had read where he was celebrating his 25th wedding anniversary, yes, with his wife.
6: Yes.
5: And that's why they were at the show.
6: He's 51 years old. Yeah, they were at the show celebrating there. They're both big Goose fans or whatever. And sounds like maybe something got out of control in the drug situation. Like, just lost his mind. But the people that were up there next to him said that he was acting very intoxicated in whatever form and dove over the top. Now, would you be able to stay at the show, one, if you saw that happen, if you were sitting up there, or if you were part of the people that he fell on?
5: The people that he fell on, I think I'm leaving.
6: Now, everybody's okay, which is a miracle.
5: No one got hurt from a 200-plus pound body landing on.
6: Yeah, I know.
5: From 30 feet up.
6: It was intermission, and a lot of people had gone to the restroom or gone to get, you know, a drink or whatever. And
5: jeez, man.
6: But yeah, like, it was, I mean, apparently it was a, as you can imagine, a bloody mess.

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1: Weird? Maybe I just keep going.
2: No, you would not. No.
1: I don't know.
2: It's like seeing a guy run into traffic. Like, you're right? Either way, it's horrific, and you know, I'm sure more will come out. I read that there was a video of it.
1: What?
2: That someone had, like, just randomly, you know.
1: And now they're just waiting to sell it to someone?
2: Oh, TMZ's I don't know if anybody would take that. I think that's a little too gruesome. I don't know.
3: There's a lane for it, unfortunately.
2: Yeah, you're probably right.
1: I mean, all that stuff, that's... I don't know how I would react in that situation. I mean, I always get nervous. Hell, you can be at the American Airlines Center, and if you're sitting up towards the top, you know, I always wonder how you don't hear about more people falling down the stairs that are just plowing through beers doing that.
2: I know. Like, you just take a tumble. So, yeah, it's a horrific story. And then the band found out afterwards that, yeah, hey, guys, someone died. And this is how it happened. And... So I haven't heard from the band, but I don't
1: know them.
2: No. I'm saying I don't know them. Oh. Haven't heard from the band publicly.
1: I got you.
2: On what they would, if they were, and I don't think they would ever say this, but I bet you there was some infighting between the guys. Like, we probably should have known that and probably shouldn't have played. Right.
1: But just stop the show.
2: Yeah. And like, we'll make this up to you guys, but we can't go on right now. Someone took a header.
1: Well, I wonder that's got to be something where. Maybe it gets to them through their manager, whomever it is, that knows the situation and decides, okay, I'm not going to tell them what I know. Like, hey, there was an accident, medical emergency, we'll see what happens.
2: Yeah.
1: Keep playing.
3: Not nearly the same thing, but it does make you think about Astroworld, where they're heavily aware of what is going on in the crowds. There are crowd control people that are specifically there to it. If something like that goes down, to let people know so that that can be relayed to whoever needs to know on stage.
2: And you're talking about the Travis Scott show. Yeah, where a bunch of people were killed there. Well, this all started, and as far as a band not knowing about something, which is, this is amazing to me, this all started with the what's still known as the number one tragedy in concerts. It happened in 1979 when The Who... were making a big comeback tour because their drummer had just passed away. And so they had this huge tour plan. And one of these cities was Cincinnati. And they were playing at, I believe, Riverfront Stadium. It was 18,000 in Cincinnati. Are you aware of the story?
1: No.
2: Okay. So at about a radio station announced that first off, it's an 18,000 seat arena. Okay. So just imagine this scenario, 18,000 seat arena. How many were GA? So like a pit area, you know, like where it's first come, first serve.
1: Yeah.
2: And then how many were actual seats, reserved seats?
1: I mean, I couldn't imagine a couple thousand at most on the floor.
2: Right. 18,000 seats, 14,000 of them were general admission, meaning first come, first serve. So you know... Yes. You know the scene that we see every week at a Cowboy game when the doors open?
1: What?
2: Yeah. 14,000. And I guess this is the way concerts were done back in the day.
1: No way.
2: You storm the freaking castle. Yes. And it was just you run to the front of the stage. Oh my God. And then then the seats fill in. And then there are 3,000 reserve seats. That's it. In an 18,000 seat arena. That number should be completely flipped.
1: Yes.
2: So a radio station announced that the doors were going to open at a certain time. And so all the 13,000 people are there waiting for the doors to open. They don't open.
1: Oh, no.
2: And at some point, so there are multiple entrances, like they are for every arena. At some point, someone, an usher, a worker, whatever, opened the doors on like the left side of the arena at Riverfront Stadium. So... a couple of thousand people are on that side, and they run down there, okay? So then word spreads to the people standing. There's no cell phones, obviously, or anything. Right, yeah. Word spreads like, bro, those doors are open over there. So then there's a mad rush to get to those doors. And in the meantime, during all of this, there's conflicting reports that somebody started playing something over the PA –

0: And it was, it sounded like The Who. And so the people that were standing at the doors are like, the concert's starting. All the while in the last like hour and a half, they were banging on the doors and stuff and pressing up there against it. Well, somebody heard something, and then this mad rush turned into literally breaking down doors with the severity of the crowd pushing behind them.
1: Jesus.
0: And doors flew open, and instantly people dropped to the ground and are trampled.
1: Yeah, get crushed.
0: Yes. And 11 people died.
1: That's unbelievable.
0: Between the ages of 15 and 22 died, you know, being trampled or whatever. And so this all happened at 7:15. So the band's going on around 8 o'clock or whatever. So they're trying to make sense of all this from a security standpoint, from a medical standpoint. It is chaos. Now, everything happened right where the doors opened. Within 10 feet of the arena, 20 feet of the arena, that's where everybody dropped. And the band knew something was going on. The manager knew everything that was going on and was seeing bodies carried out one after the other.
1: Oh, jeez, dude.
0: And The Who had no idea. And they played the whole show, not knowing anything. And after the show, they lost it. Meaning they lost it on their people, they lost it on the venue, they lost it on everyone. Like, are you effing kidding me? And they were so traumatized by it all, they couldn't play Cincinnati ever again. And they didn't come back to Cincinnati. This happened in 1979. They finally got their wits about them to go play it in like 2022.
1: Jeez, man.
0: And they had all the families there. They had a huge memorial for everyone. But you're talking about, you know, 40 years later or whatever it is. But yeah, you talk about a band, one guy taking a header at Madison Square Garden, the band kept playing and they didn't know. Then this one, it was, you know, the worst tragedy that ever happened at a concert up to that point, and the band played the whole show. It's crazy. Absolutely nuts. But yeah, that's the story of The Who in Cincinnati.
1: I'd never heard of that before.
0: Yeah.
1: That's so scary. I'm honestly surprised you don't hear that a little bit more at big concerts and the festivals and things that you see that people are at.
0: My parents subscribed to Time magazine at the time, no pun intended, and I didn't know the story. I'm not watching local news or anything. I'm 10 years old or 8, 9 years old. But I got that, and on the cover of it, it said, like, tragedy in Cincinnati.
1: Jeez.
0: And I'm like, well, what does this mean? And I opened it up, I read it, and I've always been traumatized by that story since I was a kid. But, yeah, it's nuts. All right, there's boy music. Let's come back. Let's prepare you for the press conference with the Mavs. Rez Johnson is a Maverick. He will speak. Mike Schmitz will speak. We'll lead you up to it as it will start here in 10 minutes next.
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17: A better life with Dr. Sanjay Gupta.
18: They say consistency is key, but sometimes you just got to switch it up. A new study out of Harvard School of Public Health found that varying your exercise routine could add years to your life. What exercise someone did didn't matter much. What did matter was that all the exercises together worked all the muscle groups in their body. Now, an added benefit to changing things up is it can help you push through the plateau effect. That's when your body gets so efficient at doing something that you actually stop getting better at it. And we know from previous research that specializing in any one sport at a young age can make someone actually more prone to injury. And as experts we talk to point out, even elite athletes switch up things with their workouts, making sure to target strength, cardio, flexibility, balance, and doing that every single week. I'm Dr. Sanjay Gupta, helping you live a better life.

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4: Ticker brought to you by Mullen and Mullen Injury Law Firm and Dr. Matthew Gavey at Texas Radiotherapy. The Mavs have four total players and a new head coach in Dusty May with the draft wrapped up. The ninth pick in this year's draft, Morris Johnson Jr., will be introduced to the media at noon. Catch that press conference right here on The Ticket. Rangers start a four-game road set against the Blue Jays tonight. Mackenzie Gore is on the mound for Texas. The lefty coming off a six-inning outing, in which he only gave up one run and struck out six, first pitch at 6-7. And the U.S. men's national team wraps up the group stage tonight, taking on Turkey at 9. Nothing to be gained by either team in this one. The Americans have already won the group, and Turkey is already out. That is the Ticket Ticker. I'm Ryan Baldwin, Sports Radio 96.7, 13-10 The Ticket.
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6: The first guy says, well, I'm an astronaut, so I drive a Saturn. And the second guy says, well, I am a pimp, so I drive a cheap escort. And the third guy says, I got you both beat. I'm a proctologist, so I drive a brown probe.
7: Oh, no. Oh, my God, that's funny. How was that awesome blossom coming out of my nose?
8: <laughs> 11:58, it is lunchtime here with the
9: Time
8: invasion.
9: Gets away from you.
8: Time does. Time does get away from us. Glad to have you as you are out and about on a Thursday afternoon looking for a bite to eat. Corby Davidson in for Donnie. It's Matt McLaren. Donnie will be in for Corby this afternoon on the hard line. We did a fun little wife swap here. And we are in the holding pattern as we await. It could be within the next minute. It could be a few minutes. The introductory press conference of the Mavs' ninth overall pick in the draft, their first rounder, Morez Johnson Jr. from Michigan. And he will be joined by Mike Schmitz, their new general manager, who is going to be there with them.
9: Where's Sergio De La Rea?
8: I guess still in Spain.
9: I guess it's probably a little trickier to get him here.
8: I wondered about that. Like, yeah, I guess just because you got drafted by the NBA, you can't just... Well, I don't know. Why?
9: He's got a passport.
8: Yeah.
9: Just roll on over, which I'm sure he does.
8: Like, you don't have to get a visa or anything.
9: No.
8: You just come here for a couple of days and go back.
9: Yeah, maybe the plane.
8: They don't care about him as much or something? I don't know.
9: Well, he just played in the finals of the... Not La Liga. What's the equivalent of that? The basketball league? I can't remember what it's called, but... His team, Valencia, won the other night. He didn't play in the final game, I don't think.
8: So I didn't need him that much.
9: Yeah, they really didn't need him much. But I'm sure he'll be here sooner than later.
8: Well, I was hoping that they would introduce the Russian guy today.
9: Yeah, right.
8: I'd like to hear from him.
9: So Chris Arnold sent us a note and said that the Dusty May press conference is going to be on Monday.
8: Okay.
9: So this has nothing to do with Dusty. This is all Morez Johnson Jr. And then I would assume that Rez, as he's known as, I don't know how much he's going to be referred to as that by Mike Schmitz, but I would assume that Summer League, because I remember last year with Cooper, I feel like we were doing shows built around like how excited we were to see Cooper Flagg play in the Summer League for like... Two games. I think he played. Remember he played against.
8: He played two games. You're right.
9: He played against the Lakers. I do remember that because he played against Bronny, and Bronny was like trying to doing anything and everything. Like I'm trying my hardest to stop this guy. Don't remember who the other team they played was, but
8: I won't be as excited to see Morez Johnson Jr. play Summer League.
9: No.
8: As I was to see Cooper Flagg, the number one overall pick in the draft.
9: One's the franchise.
8: Exactly. And one's a nice piece to have. I am excited about this guy. I think, like we talked about earlier, it was a surprising pick. Nobody really saw that pick at 9. But I do think that this is somebody that comes in here very quickly, becomes a fan favorite. That people are going to love watching him play basketball.
9: And, you know, again, he went from kind of a bench role player at Illinois a year ago. This was 1 year ago.
8: Right.
9: To starting on a national championship team.
8: Yeah.
9: To being a top 10 draft pick. And matter of fact, I think he's the he was the first non-freshman to be taken. So he was a sophomore.
8: Yeah, yeah, he was. All
9: those, yeah, the first eight were all true freshmen in college. And he was the first one. So,
8: all right, like we got to throw it out there.
9: Are we ready?
8: Yep, they're okay, ready for us. Here he is, Merez Johnson Jr.'s introductory press conference on The Ticket.
0: Breaking Mavericks news now. Now.
10: Sports Radio. Now. Starting your NBA career right here in North Texas. What was that moment like for you?
11: It was crazy. I was not expecting that, especially with Dusty being here. I was caught off guard, but I'm truly blessed to be here and honored to be here and excited to be here.
10: I think a lot of people are excited to have you here. We also have Morez's family and his grandmother here as well. So I know everyone here is thrilled to welcome you, and we are going to kick this off and get it going. Okay, so we just ask you to raise your hand. I think we may have a microphone issue. Can we everybody hear? All you guys here back there? Okay, we're great on the microphones. We just ask you to raise your hand. Bree or Grant will bring the microphone over to you, and we'll get going right here. Let's go to Mike right here in the front row.
12: Mike Curtis, Dallas Morning News. Welcome to Dallas, Merez.
11: Thank you.
12: We've heard a lot from Mike Schmitz over the last couple of days about what you bring to this team, toughness, grit, competitiveness. But he also talks about what you bring from a culture perspective. I guess, how would you describe your culture and what you bring from that perspective? And what are some examples that you showed back in Michigan?
11: I think I'm an everyday guy. I'm going to show up every day, professional, ready to do my job, be a great teammate, great person. And I'm a lead by example type of guy. I'll be here early in the gym, last one to leave. Yeah.
10: All righty, Grant, we're going to go right over here.
13: Hey, Merez, I'm Christian Clark with The Athletic. Welcome to Dallas.
11: Thank you.
13: You obviously know Dusty a lot better than us. You know, I was just curious when you were kind of making that decision, hey, I'm going to transfer, I'm going to consider Michigan. You know, what did Dusty say to make you feel like this is the right situation for me, and what kind of coach are we getting here?
11: The decision to go to the league or to go back to Michigan was pretty easy. We accomplished everything in college. I thought I was ready. I talked to my agents. They said it was the right decision to declare for the draft. And we're getting a great coach here, a guy that's going to show up every day and be the same person every day. He's going to be honest with the players, push them, challenge them, and put them in the best position to look great.
14: Morez Johnson.
8: Mavericks first-round draft pick, Morez Johnson, from Jr.'s introductory press conference live on The Ticket.
14: I think you have a history, or you have played with Cooper Flagg in the past. What is that history? How much do you know Cooper?
11: I know him very well from AAU. We didn't necessarily play against each other, but a lot of camps. We was there together, competing like that. I say I have a good relationship with him.
10: Okay, we're going to go back over here to the left, right in the front, right here to Dorothy. Go ahead, Dorothy.
15: Hi, Dorothy Gentry with iMessenger Media and Texas Metro News. Fun question for you. What three things can you not live without, and why?
11: My phone. Got to talk to my family. This is new, but like these iPhones I put on before I go to bed. Kind of need them to go to sleep now. Three, basketball. I love playing basketball.
10: All right, right over here to the front.
14: Nick from Locked On Mavs. The other day, Yaxel said that you thought you were going to go last of the three Michigan guys. So how does it feel to be Dusty's favorite? And then why did you think you were going to be the third one taken?
11: We just troll each other. He said that to me a nice amount, too. So that's why we were saying it. I didn't know who was going to go first or who was going to go last, but we were just trolling each other. So I was telling Yaxel he's going first. Adai was telling me I was going to go first. We were just messing around with each other. And what can I say, man? I am Dusty's favorite, I guess.
10: Back to the back to Dwayne right here. And then we'll go to Chuck.
16: Dwayne Price, Mavs.com. Since you played for Dusty at Michigan, do you feel like you got a cheat code here with the Mavericks now that he's here?
11: Yeah, because I get an advantage to know what to expect from him. But other than that, like playing time, nah. Dusty going to hold me accountable, hold me to a high standard, and push me every day.
10: Over here to the right.
17: 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Welcome to town.
11: Thank you.
17: So as you were moving through your high school and early college, is there a player that you looked at and said, I want to play like him, I am him, and then even from that baseline to be able to move past him?
11: A few players. I like the way Giannis compete, play hard. I think we both kind of similar a little bit, and I like Bam. I watched Bam a lot when I was at Illinois with Coach O, so I'll say those two guys.
10: All righty, we're going to go over here to the left.
18: Live coverage
10: the fourth
18: of the Mavericks first-round draft pick, Merez Johnson,
10: McCaslin, Jr.'s Dallas Mavericks sideline. We'll be seeing each other a lot. Congratulations.
11: Okay. Thank you.
10: Give us a couple of ideas just of what your personality is like. How would your friends describe you, first of all, and then how would your coaches describe you?
11: How my friends describe me? I'll say laid-back, chill guy, competitive, and the way Coach May described me, or any coaches, I'll say hardworking. Pretty much the same. I think I'm the same person all the time. But, yeah.
10: Right here on the left side in the green shirt, Brad.
19: Brad Towns of Dallas Morning News. Welcome to Dallas. See your parents here. What would you say individually what their biggest influences have been on you?
11: My mom, she's very competitive as well. She challenged me a lot. And my dad, just being there every day, encouraging me, picking me up, you know, telling me to stick with it, not worry about how things are going right now. Everything will handle itself.
19: And then there was a significance of why you wore number 21. Is there a significance of why you're going to wear 14?
11: Both my parents' birthday is a 7th, 1 June, 1 October, and 3 sevens are good luck. And 21 is taken, 7 taken. I wore 12 my senior year because 21 wasn't available. And I don't know, I just chose 14.
10: Brad, if you'd pass the microphone right up front in that row right there. There you go.
20: Hey, Merez, Landon Thomas, Mavs Fans for Life. Welcome to Dallas.
11: Thank you.
20: Is there any area of your game that you would like to showcase more or expand more that maybe you didn't have a chance to in college?
11: I don't think I showed everyone that I know how to put the ball on the floor. I didn't need to at Michigan. I had a very good team and could just continue to expand my range.
10: Okay, and then go ahead.
21: Hey, Merez, Noah Weber from the Smoking Cuban. When looking at Cooper Flagg, of course, rookie of the year last year and extremely impactful defender, one of the things you're really known for is your defense. What kind of havoc do you think that you and Cooper can cause on the defensive end, and why are you excited about that pairing?
11: A lot. I think it's going to be very similar to how it was at Michigan with me playing with Yaks on perimeter, just switching everything, pressuring the ball, forcing a lot of turnovers and getting deflections.
10: We're going to go to the back row to
18: this
10: the
18: is
10: right
18: Mavericks first round draft pick, Merez Johnson,
22: Kevin Gray,
18: Junior.
22: DLS Sports, Merez, welcome to Dallas. Two-part question for you. What did you learn most during your time at Michigan that'll help you here in your transition to the NBA? Mm-hmm. And for those who don't or aren't familiar with the game, how would you describe yourself as a player in the kind of game that you want to bring and how that'll grow here in Dallas?
11: When I first got to Michigan, me and Dusty was talking about less is more. I said that's the biggest thing I learned while I was there and what guys would know about my game. I'd say probably like I'm a competitor, a guy that wants to win, do whatever it takes to win, very versatile on both ends of the floor, rebound very good, great teammate.
10: We're going to stay in the back row.
23: Ron Harad, DLS Sports. 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
11: Thank you.
23: You played the 4 in college, you played the 5 in college. In the NBA, where do you see yourself being the most comfortable early?
11: I'd say the 4. I think I'm capable of switching 1 through 5, and I'm still comfortable playing a 5, but yeah, I don't know, the 4, I guess.
24: What do you think is your superpower?
23: Would it be like rim protection, or what do you think is switching?
11: Just being able to switch, being able to guard more than one position.
10: We're going to go one row up to Eddie, right there, raising his hand.
25: Hey, Merez, good to see you again. Eddie Sefko, DallasMavs.com. I'm just curious, since you've gotten here, what's it been like in the whirlwind? Have you met some of your teammates yet, and what's been the process so far?
11: It's been great. I met most of the guys here. It's just crazy to be here, actually. I was here last year when they played the Raptors, and it's actually great here to be on the team, be a part of one of the guys.
10: Anybody else? Okay. There are no more. Okay, we're going to go back to Christian Grant. If you can give Christian the microphone.
26: Hey, Merez. You spoke on it a little bit, but at Michigan, obviously, you played alongside a lot of other talented, players in the front court, Yaks and Adai. What was the key to like making that work? Do you feel like that you can maybe apply here, you know, next to some other, you know, really talented front court players?
11: Just trying to, like, serve those guys, not having no egos, just playing for one another, being together. I think we were so successful on court because we had a relationship off the court. We actually liked being around each other.
10: We're going to go back to Brad right next to Christian.
19: You seem like a very mild-mannered young man up there, but that's not what we saw on the court, especially during the NCAA tournament. Is there some kind of switch that flips, or how would you describe your on-court persona as compared to what we're seeing now?
11: Competitive. I don't know. But yeah, it's definitely a difference. Like, off-court, I barely talk that much, but yeah.
10: We're going to go back to Dwayne.
18: Live coverage of Mavericks first-round draft pick Merez Johnson Jr.'s introductory press conference here on the ticket.
16: At what point was playing in the NBA a dream for you, and when did you realize this dream is going to come true?
11: I started playing basketball in 6th to 7th grade. That's when I set a goal and had a dream of coming to play in the NBA, and I felt like I was able to accomplish it probably in my sophomore year, going to junior year, when I was talking to Brad at Illinois and stuff like that. They was building me up and telling me they seen a future in me.
10: I'm going to go back over to your left.
1: Hey, Merez, Donna Stark, Spectrum News, Texas. Just Dusty was able to come in and quickly get y'all to win a national championship, obviously you being there for 1 year. What is it about the culture he's able to create that y'all were able to win so quickly?
11: I think the staff was all on the same page, and you could tell those guys actually liked each other as well. And I'll say the team just following suit, just being like that, liking each other. Like my first 3 days on campus, I was at his house. He invited me to his house for dinner with his wife, and that's pretty much how it was the whole year. We was all like one big family.
10: Back over here to the right to Mike.
12: Hey, Marius, when you were growing up watching the NBA, just how much did you know about this franchise and just its history, and what are you looking forward to most about putting this uniform on?
11: I actually started playing basketball late. I wasn't watching that much NBA when I was younger. I was playing the game a lot. But I know about Dirk. I know about Luka when he was here. I know a nice amount of information about the Mavs.
10: Anybody else? Back over here to the left to Leslie.
2: Kind of on those same lines, besides Dirk and just the little you knew when you were younger, what recently besides Cooper Flagg when you heard made you excited about being a Maverick?
11: Of course, just coming to Dallas. In high school, I always liked Dallas. I actually got a picture of riding past the facility in 2021, taking a picture of it. And playing for Dusty, like, I was shocked that I was actually going to be coached by my college coach in the NBA.
10: Back over here to the right.
3: Morez, Isaac, Locked On Mavs. When you think about the pre-draft process, what was those conversations like with Masai and Mike Schmitz? And I'm assuming you met or had a conversation with Dallas before the draft.
11: I didn't find out Dallas liked me until draft night. Nah, seriously, I let my agents do all the talking to the GMs, presidents, stuff like that. So I didn't talk to them. I have no idea what they said. They just told me to keep my head down, just continue to grind.
10: Right behind Isaac.
18: This is live coverage of Mavericks first-round draft pick, Merez Johnson Jr.'s introductory
4: James
18: press conference.
4: James Spexler, Dallas Hoops Journal. You mentioned you came to a game against Toronto last year. What was that experience like?
11: It was great. Me and my girlfriend just randomly decided to come to Dallas after the season to get a little vacation. It was great. You know, I was right behind the bench. I was seeing the guys, how they interact with each other. It was cool being here.
4: Awesome.
10: Any other questions for Merez? One more right here. Last one.
5: Grant Avseth from Dallas Hoops Journal. Just from observing the team, just what are some of the aspects of the roster that excite you about being able to plug in and make an impact?
11: It's a few young guys here. I think I'd be able to connect with those guys. And just being able to, I got some great vets here, being able to learn from them guys, being up under their wings, and yeah, just soak up as much information as I possibly can from these guys.
8: All right, there you have it. That is Merez Johnson Jr., his introductory press conference to Dallas, to the world, perhaps, here on the ticket with the Invasion. Corby, Matt?
9: Are we going to do something here? Do we need to talk here? Are we going to come back and
6: chop
9: it up?
6: Do like really quick, and then I say we kind of pick it up on the other side.
9: Okay.
6: We can stay on time here.
9: So we were talking about earlier whether or not he had ever been to Dallas. We didn't know.
0: Right.
9: But he, so I knew they played TCU early in the season last year. So they lost to TCU in Fort Worth. So that game was here. So then I thought, okay, well, he went to a Maverick game right after that, like the next night or something like that. The team did. But he randomly says he flew in here
0: with his girlfriend after the season.
9: But I'm looking at it. March 8th was the date that the Raptors came to town. So this had to have been like right in between the NCAA tournament and and the Big Ten tournament.
0: Yeah.
9: So they got 5 days or whatever to kill, so they came down here and watched
0: NIL
9: the
0: money at work, man. Sat right behind the bench.
9: Yeah, watched the Raptors beat the Mavs 122-92.
0: Very nice.
9: Yeah, he's a man of few words, as he says.
0: He is.
9: His answers are very short. They're not long and flowy and things like that, but he's 20 years old.
0: Remember that. I think we forget that sometimes.
9: He's 20 years old. These people that are coming in here now are absolute babies, so don't expect them to have the world by the tail and know exactly what to say and when to say it and how long to say it and all that stuff. But all right, let's come back and let's talk about it. Merez Johnson is now a Maverick, up there by himself. Dusty May will talk on Monday, but let's get into it next.
7: Not going to lie, sitting there staring at the TV, I was not thinking Merez Johnson Jr.
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28: A Better Life with Dr. Sanjay Gupta.
29: They say consistency is key, but sometimes you just gotta switch it up. A new study out of Harvard School of Public Health found that varying your exercise routine could add years to your life. What exercise someone did didn't matter much. What did matter was that all the exercises together worked all the muscle groups in their body. Now, an added benefit to changing things up is it can help you push through the plateau effect. That's when your body gets so efficient at doing something that you actually stop getting better at it. And we know from previous research that specializing in any one sport at a young age can make someone actually more prone to injury. And as experts we talk to point out, even elite athletes switch up things with their workouts, making sure to target strength, cardio, flexibility, balance, and doing that every single week. I'm Dr. Sanjay Gupta, helping you live a better life.
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18: Ticker brought to you by Michelob Ultra, the official beer of FIFA World Cup 26. Mavs first round draft pick Merez Johnson Jr. introduced to the media this afternoon. Asked about making the jump to the NBA with Dusty May, not expecting special treatment from his Michigan head coach.
11: Because I get advanced to know what to expect from him, but other than that, like playing time, nah. Dusty gonna hold me accountable, hold me to a high standard, and push me every day.
18: New head coach Dusty May will have his own introductory presser on Monday. Rangers in Toronto tonight start a four-game set. They're coming off a loss to the Marlins yesterday in which they managed only six base runners and had just one at-bat with runners in scoring position. Rangers Blue Jays this evening at 6 at the Rogers Center. Corey Seager is expected to be activated from the concussion IL before the contest. And Detroit Lions cornerback Terrion Arnold has been arrested in Tampa, facing multiple felony charges in connection with a robbery and kidnapping in February. Police say Arnold was the primary conspirator in an incident in which three men were pistol-whipped, held at gunpoint, and robbed. The Lions have not yet made a statement. 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
8: 12:24, lunchtime with the invasion on a Thursday afternoon. It's Matt McLaren, Corby Davidson.
9: You don't need to speed it up.
8: For the next half an hour.
9: By the way, Ham, were you listening yesterday?
8: What a treat.
9: Here, hop on the air with us real quick.
21: Did I miss anything?
9: So
8: no,
9: yesterday, and I texted the fellas. So Donovan, like you said, is working for me today, and I texted those guys, and you saw it on Slack. If you don't replay what happened yesterday with Dylan running the board when Ham was gone, then I'm going to quit the show. There needs to be multiple segments about what went down and the way it went down.
5: All right.
9: The funniest, though, was during right when Why Today Doesn't Suck was going on. Were you listening to that by chance? You were?
21: He texts me. He goes, oh, I make suck. I'm like, yes.
8: You sure do.
9: It was awesome. So at the very least, I know today on the hard line, they're going to have, I think they're going to have some fun with that. Maybe they'll wait till Friday. I don't know. But I imagine tomorrow morning on the emergency break of the week that it's going to be chock full of Dylan because it was hellacious. Yesterday from 3 to 7.
8: I would think so. Plenty of that. So we just listened to, carried it, about 15 minutes of Merez Johnson Jr., the Mavs top first round pick, the ninth overall pick in the draft from Michigan, got to find out what his three things are that he can't live without, which, of course, as you would imagine, his phone. He said something about his new glasses. I guess he got those cool new glasses that AI helps you with.
9: Yeah.
8: And then basketball. So now we know.
9: Right. He likes basketball.
8: Right.
9: That's good.
8: But if he doesn't feel like it, he'll just stay on his phone because he listed that first.
9: Yeah.
8: Little concerned that basketball is not the first thing that he can't live
9: without.
8: Well,
9: and it's family. He should have said family. He said phone because I have to stay in touch with my family.
8: Right.
9: So, yeah. But yeah, this kid, what a whirlwind. How about saying that I didn't know the Mavs liked me until draft night?
8: Apparently no one else did either.
9: I know. Boy, we mentioned that yesterday for a brief second, but I guess we're living in, you know, some sort of alternate universe where we have a guy here, I think in Masai Ujiri, and maybe in Mike Schmitz too, and maybe they're all, you know, kind of in step together, where it is a tight seal. Like, nothing gets out.
8: Because seems to be.
9: Clearly, this was a plan, depending on how things went. And really, it kind of must have been the plan, because you knew 100% what the top four were going to be.
8: Yes.
9: No change in that whatsoever.
8: Easily.
9: Then you knew about the guards and who was going to go first. And quite frankly, it didn't take a draft genius to know that when your time to pick was when you were on the clock, that Braden Burries was going to be the last of those guards left. I saw a few things saying that maybe the Clippers were interested, but really, it was 90% Braden Burries is going to be there. And we all thought, okay, cool, because Braden Burries is good. And Braden Burries,
8: I like Burries,
9: is exactly what, you know, you may have been looking for. But this must have been in their mind from the jump, from whenever Mike Schmitz was hired. When was he hired? How long are we talking about now? Do we have
8: a
9: date?
8: A month ago?
9: Yeah, I mean, it had to.
8: Because he was in studio with you guys. Is that about a month ago?
9: It was in May.
8: So, yeah. Okay. That's what I thought.
9: Late May, probably.
8: So, about a month ago.
18: It was May 8th.
8: Wow.
9: May 8th when he was hired.
8: 6 weeks ago.
9: Okay.
8: Man, time just goes.
9: So, I'm assuming that Mike Schmitz, this was the plan. It may have wavered a little bit here and there. And maybe Dusty May talking to him tipped it over the scales. But there's no doubt that Merez Johnson was at the very top of what they wanted to do. And they didn't let anyone know. Nobody.
8: No, and if you couldn't
9: get much less Merez,
8: one of the top three bigs in the draft, which they weren't going to get, then to them, do you want whatever is left over at guard, or do you want the highest rated big that apparently they had on their board outside of the guy? I mean, Boozer and DeBanst and all those guys.
9: Yeah.
8: I mean, come on. But it kind of makes it feel like they wanted to go that route. I just wonder if the culture thing and the way that he plays, I think, carries a lot more weight than we would have anticipated. Because I think going into it, we all thought, well, you need somebody who can play, create their own shot. You need a secondary scorer. You need somebody else that can help Coop out in the fourth quarter.
9: Mm-hmm.
8: And maybe we're underrating the thought that, yes, Kyrie Irving is going to be a big piece of this. And they feel like they've got some guys. They need, like you said, a glue guy. They need another potentially all-NBA type defender who can come in here and do some of those things that nobody else has been doing for them, aside from scoring. Because he's not he's going to score. He's not a scorer.
9: No. And I'm thinking with Najee, you know, I don't know where PJ sits now because they're kind of samesies.
8: And that makes me wonder if.
9: I know.
8: And I still think that. I still think that there's got to be another move on the way.
9: And it's they're kinda as far under the cap as they are. I mean, there's a million things that can happen. And again, I just don't want to, you know, Bob's problem with even Kyrie right now is, well, what's the point? If your window isn't in the next 3 years, then what are we doing here?
8: Yes, but to me, it's your window for what? for winning a championship or for being competitive? And how important is it for them to be competitive for Cooper Flagg, even if it's just trying to fight for play-in?
9: Yeah, and you want them to make the playoffs and to have him have experience playing in series like we just saw. Right. You know, that was Wemby's first go-around.
8: And you know as well as anyone that's not how this works. That is such an outlier what San Antonio did.
9: Yep.
8: Normally what happens is what happened to Detroit.
9: Yeah.
8: You don't normally go from not winning to winning 60 games to now we're in the finals.
9: Right.
8: Like you're supposed to have to go through a couple of years, 3 years of playoff battles to learn how to win in the playoffs.
9: Yeah.
8: And San Antonio, because San Antonio has an actual generational player, and because they have that, they skipped a step or two.
9: Mm-hmm.
8: I don't know that it's going to work. I think Cooper Flagg's fantastic. I think he's going to develop into an all-NBA level guy. I don't view him as generational.
9: Well, it depends on what you mean by generational. He's a generational talent in that, a lot like Luka, every step of the way for Luka was he's the best player at his age,
8: right
9: from five on.
8: Right.
9: And Cooper's been that way. You're not the Gatorade High School Player of the Year, then skip your senior year where you would have won that, go to college and you are the Wooden Player of the Year,
8: right?
9: And then go to the NBA and you are the Rookie of the Year and so on and so forth, unless you are, I think, generational. Again, it's a loose term. It probably shouldn't be thrown around as much as we do.
8: Right.
9: You're right. Maybe there's levels to generational.
8: And I think that's fair, too.
9: Yeah, like because Wemby is...
8: You've never seen anything like Wemby.
9: Just from a body type.
8: Ever.
9: Right. I mean, I don't even know. He's a really good basketball player that happens to be 7'6".
8: Yes, you never...
9: And that makes him generational. Right.
8: It's never existed. What we're seeing, his ability to do the things he does, has never existed.
9: Right. Exactly.
8: And so I think Cooper surprised some people last year with how developed he was at the end of the year. And his growth, just from what we saw at the beginning, a part of that is because they wanted him to play the point, whatever. By the time you got to the end where it is hands down obvious, this is Cooper Flagg's team.
9: Yeah.
8: Right now, he is ready to step up and be, over the course of the next couple of years, one of the very best players in the NBA. And not only that, but do it on both ends of the floor. Which you don't see a lot of guys that are doing it on both ends of the floor anymore at the elite level.
9: We've never seen it here.
8: It's usually...
9: Never here in this city. Not one time.
8: You don't score 25, 30 points a game and also make all-NBA defense first team.
9: Right.
8: That doesn't happen anymore.
9: No, that's Jordan.
8: Right, yeah. So I think you've got a guy that can do that, and now you've added a piece around that. But, man, there's so many interesting pieces. I do wonder, do they want to see how competitive it can be? So you get to the trade deadline next year, let's give it half a season. Okay, Kyrie's healthy, we've got health. Oh, we're legitimately competitive. Some of those clutch games, we're not fading in the fourth like we did. Or is it, man, we're okay. We need some work, and Kyrie is a key piece. Let's move him and let's see if we... I kind of wonder if they're not sure what the window is,
9: no.
8: Honestly.
9: And Kyrie, 100%. I mean, if they're playing all these clutch games more than anybody else in the league and they're losing, you know, the majority of them because, you know, they're just a young team, Kyrie flips that in an instant, as far as being able to win games like that. Cooper's second year, things flip pretty quickly as far as improvement goes. Another, you know, big-bodied draft pick like Rez Johnson, that changes the math quickly. Things could change quickly on this team.
8: Easily. And if D-Live stays healthy and they don't move Gafford...
9: Yeah.
8: I don't think it's... Donnie and I talk about this all the time. I don't think it's preposterous whatsoever that this is a play-in team next year. With health. Again, but we're talking with health.
9: Yeah, I almost expect that. I do.
8: And I think they do, too.
9: Yeah. No, I think being an 8 seed is... 7-8 seed is doable if things break right. And, yeah, health is a big part of it. Okay, let's come back. I know I have a question for you concerning the NBA that I heard you talking about the other day that I would like to discuss with you.
8: Let's do it.
9: Next.
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28: A better life with Dr. Sanjay Gupta.
29: A colleague of mine went to a meeting of the primetime seniors the other week. There are programs like this all over the country for people in their 60s, 70s, 80s, and beyond to stay active. It's not just something to keep older folks busy. It helps to keep their bodies in shape and their brains sharp. Showing up with a good attitude is a must, and research shows that having the right mindset actually does lead to better physical aging. So if you need some suggestions to boost your positivity, experts we talked to recommended focusing on goals, which can boost your confidence. Practice gratitude, they said. One of the seniors my colleague met told her that just waking up in the morning is, quote, better than the alternative. That's true. Focus on the things you can control. Diet and exercise, and very importantly, surround yourself with positive people, because that can be contagious. I'm Dr. Sanjay Gupta, helping you live a better life.
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3: Shout out to the player of the day, Adrian. 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
4: Thank you, Travis. 12:41. Lunchtime with the Invasion. Corby Davidson, Matt McLaren. We will mix with Mark Elfenbein and Norm Hitzkus.
5: How about that?
4: Coming your way here in about 15 minutes. I saw Elf put this up. Man, he's been here 30 years, whatever it is now. Norm, of course, for forever, and yeah, they've never done a show together.
6: That's great.
5: That's pretty surprising that they haven't stumbled into doing something like that.
4: Yeah.
5: Wow. But yeah, I saw Norm in the hallway and looking good, not fully recovered from breaking 7 ribs.
4: Yeah, that's just, man.
5: Can you imagine? I'm just going to break a slab of your ribs.
4: I'll pass. I don't want to break a rib. Much less 7.
5: The God. Worst pain of all time.
4: And all you do is just lay there and they have to heal on their own?
5: Yeah. You I'm can't out. Do anything.
4: No.
5: It's just pain pill after pain pill and you nope. just try to fight through it. Yeah, it sucks. So yeah, that's coming up next. And yeah, Donnie, I'm in here. Donnie is in for me because I requested that. I'm going to the World Cup game today at 6 o'clock. It starts at 6. I'm going to go down there about 2 and see what I can stir up between the Netherlands and the Japanese.
4: The Swedes?
5: I'm sorry. Not Netherlands. The Swedes and the Japanese.
7: Yeah. Whoa.
5: Maybe I'll find my soulmate on both sides, and I'll have to figure out which one I choose in the end.
4: That'd be a fun audition process.
5: Like, oh, God, I love you, but I love you even more.
4: Damn it.
5: So that is later on today. We're heading out there for some World Cup fun. So I heard you talking about it, how the NBA kind of has you down on them a little bit, and it's based on the Luka trade.

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1: Gave you a wallop, as it did all of us around
2: here.
1: Sure,
2: yeah.
1: But it took you down in particular and soured you a little bit on it. And I was wondering how high you were on it beforehand.
2: I never came back to 06 Mavs really killed a lot for me.
1: Did it really?
2: Yes. I was a huge NBA fan before that happened. And that the way that series played out really took a lot of what I enjoyed out of it for whatever reason. And I don't know that I ever came back to that level. Obviously, when they won in 2011, I enjoyed it very much. But my love for it, watching that 06 finals and watching, it just was so obvious they did not want Dallas to win. And they wanted Dwayne Wade to get a title and to be the face of the NBA. And I couldn't believe what I was watching. And I never will somehow, that'll never be right with me. Yeah. 11 brings it back a lot. And then obviously, when you go through what the Mavs went through after the title and they tore it down, I think that I was like, why are you guys doing some of the things that you were doing? And we went through that period of time where it felt like, instead of trying to win another title, and look, maybe they keep that team together and it never does anything again. It would have been nice to find out. We'll never know. And some of the free agents that they would questionably believe were going to come here. And that frustration just kind of builds up. And when Luka got here, of course, that brings you back because that'll never be the same. Luka was our Jordan. I mean, Luka to me just did stuff like we're talking about with Wimby. Luka did something every game where I would laugh out loud because I'd never seen somebody do that in an NBA game.
1: It was psychotic.
2: Like some of the things, and he was such an assassin, and he embraced it, and he loved it here, and that got me back in. And then you get slapped in the face again, and it's just like, man,
1: how many slaps can you take?
2: Yeah, and I will say my son loves the NBA and loves basketball more than he reminds me of when I was that age and growing up with Jordan and how obsessed I was.
1: Yeah,
2: and he feels that way. He was like that about Luka, and now he's that way about Cooper Flagg.
1: Yeah,
2: like watching the draft with him the other night. I was telling Donnie, man, I should have recorded him. He had a commentary on every player that got picked, watches all their highlights and stuff, and that's helped me to get back into it, I think, more now with him.
1: It definitely helps. You know, my kids are, especially my oldest, way into the NBA. I mean, like, he's the crazy Steph fan, but he's also crazy NBA fan. He knows way more than I do about the league.
2: Yeah.
1: There's no doubt about it. He keeps up with with individual players way more than I do. He keeps up with other teams more. He is whoever's on the All-Star team, like, he could tell you anything and everything about, like, the last 4 years that they've done type stuff. Like,
2: right?
1: He's just obsessed with it. It's his
2: it's
1: thing.
2: Incredible.
1: And it's fun to see, and that definitely keeps you on your toes and keeps you interested in it. But I get it. I mean, the Luka thing, again, there's so many people that are never coming back. And I hate that. I hate that for the fan base. But I do think the majority or that sect of Mavs fandom is shrinking just based on Cooper and now what they seem, the path that they're on now.
2: He's a lot of fun to watch. Cooper Flagg's fantastic.
1: He is. And so the funny part is we just had Merez Johnson hold his press conference and somebody asked him, what do you think of when you think of the Mavericks?
2: Right.
1: And he was like, well, I didn't get into basketball. That's the other thing that floored me. He didn't start playing basketball until 6th or 7th grade.
2: Yeah, which is wild.
1: Do you know how rare that is?
2: It's incredible to see somebody on his level, especially, that started when they were basically a teenager.
1: Like 7 years ago.
2: Right.
1: And he's the number 9 pick in the draft.
2: Now. Yeah.
1: And if you're his parents, you know he was the tallest kid in the world.
2: Right.
1: I mean, he's 6'10". He was probably...
2: You'd think so, yeah. Like, why didn't he get into it?
1: What are they doing?
2: In elementary school.
1: Right, right. But for whatever reason, he didn't. But he was talking about, what do you know about the Mavericks? He's like, well, I didn't start following basketball, you know, until 7 years ago. He's like, but I know about Dirk, and then I know about Luka, you know, when he was here.
2: Right.
1: But we need to prepare ourselves for the not-too-distant future.

0: of people showing up here and having no concept of like the Luca era.
1: I mean, but that's true.
0: We're
1: that's
0: not
1: true.
0: Too far. Like the Dirk. So I did a charity thing with Dirk, and there were a bunch of 10, 12 year old boys that were there. 10, 12 years old. Well,
1: they
0: think about it.
1: They were not alive when they won a title.
0: No. And
1: their consciousness, he would have been retired.
0: He was gone.
1: Yeah.
0: And so we were eating lunch, and they were asking him questions. And the questions were, did you ever play against LeBron? Did you ever play against Shaq? And he was very patient, and he'd be like,
1: well, sure. I mean, he knows.
0: Yes, yeah. Yes, I did play against LeBron. And one of the dads goes, son, he beat LeBron in the finals.
1: Right.
0: You did. They have no idea. And yes, I played against Shaq in the finals. You did. Like, their concept of Dirk is articles and YouTube and things like that.
1: Yeah.
0: And I'm telling you, it's going to sneak up on us here pretty soon where the Luka era, because it was short.
1: It was.
0: That there's going to be people like, yeah, oh yeah, he played here. That's right.
1: Yeah.
0: That's right. And we're going to be like, yeah.
1: He took us to an NBA Finals 2 years ago.
0: Yeah, that's right. That's going to sneak up on us pretty soon, though. Like, listening to Merez, he didn't really have a... I mean, he would have been like 17 when Luka was here or whatever. And who knows how into basketball he actually was. And may or may not have paid much attention to it. And so, you know, we have a guy here that... It's just, yeah, I know who Dirk is.
1: Right, yeah.
0: And I kind of know the Luka era. And we're like, wow. It's such all recent history to us, but to a 20-year-old.
1: Yeah, so
0: and next year it's going to be a 19-year-old.
1: Right.
0: And they just keep getting younger, right? And the information keeps going away. And so the next round of people are like, yeah, I've been following Cooper since Cooper got there.
1: Sure.
0: And that's it.
1: Yeah.
0: So it's just time... Time keeps going.
1: Time does keep going.
0: That's why I don't want people to back away from something that maybe they once loved and they were stung by it, because the wheel keeps turning.
1: It does, and I enjoy watching the Mavs. The NBA game is just, and it's always that old man on his lawn. But I will say that watching the finals this year,
0: that was awesome.
1: The Knicks and the Spurs, that was a fantastic series.
0: Yeah, and the Thunder series was great.
1: Yeah, and I hate to say that, and I know how we were supposed to hate the Thunder and all that, but man, the way they play
0: the game
1: of basketball, I enjoy watching the Thunder play.
0: I don't mind it either. A lot of people hate it, but it's a thing, and hopefully the Mavs get there pretty soon. Okay, let's come back, and let's talk to Elf and Norm next.
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17: 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It's bizarre. You might need to help your son or daughter reset their algorithm by unfollowing certain accounts and following or interacting with more positive ones. They might need suggestions of other healthier things to do, or to see you leading the way by example and putting your own phone away. 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And if you need some help, sort of, I guess, resetting expectations, try engaging parents of your kids' friends for a more coordinated effort. 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
4: The Mavericks' first-round draft pick, forward Morez Johnson Jr., introduced to the media this afternoon, asked which NBA players he compares his own game to.
5: A few players. I like the way Giannis compete, play hard. I think we're both kind of similar a little bit, and I like Bam. I liked Bam a lot when I was at Illinois with Coach O, so I'll say those two guys.
4: Johnson expected to play in the Mavs in Summer League action, which begins on July 9th. Rangers and Blue Jays both eager to turn around their starts to 10-game stretches. Blue Jays dropped 2 of 3 to the Astros to start a 10-game homestand. Rangers started off a 10-game road trip by losing 2 of 3 to the Marlins, both teams in similar spots in the American League. Texas 38-42, Toronto 39-41. Mackenzie Gore on the mound tonight starting at 6, and the World Cup returns to the Metroplex tonight. Japan and Sweden in Group F at 6 o'clock. Japan advances with a win or draw. Sweden in a winner-go-home scenario. The U.S. kicks off against Turkey tonight at 9 in L.A. Turkey has already been eliminated. Tune in for the World Cup kick-around tonight live at Boomer Jacks in Arlington at 7 o'clock. That is the Ticket Ticker. 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
8: 12:59, lunchtime with the Invasion, wrapping up on a Thursday afternoon. Matt McLaren, Corby Davidson. In for Donnie today. That was fun. Thanks.
9: Super fun, man.
8: Thanks for the wife swap.
9: Thanks for adjusting.
8: Donnie will be on the hard line this afternoon with Bob and Davey. And then Donnie and I back tomorrow. We will be at Choctaw Casino and Resort Durant.
9: How about that?
8: We will be there tomorrow.
9: So you're heading up there tonight?
8: At some point later this evening, yes.
9: Love it.
8: I will be on 35 or 75 northbound.
9: Love it.
8: And we'll do our show there tomorrow. But right now, sitting at the table across from us, I see a Mark Elfenbein, and I see Norm Hitzkus.
10: Did I just hear you say you and Corby had a wife swap?
9: We did.
8: We did, yeah.
9: We did.
8: That's fabulous.
9: It's very, yeah, it's very 2026, Norm. It just, we don't care. There are no boundaries in our relationship.
10: So, did the women swap
9: they
10: you
9: didn't
10: for
9: know.
10: Each other?
9: We had to drug them.
10: Oh, no, it wasn't on the last day.
11: How fabulous. When's the next one?
8: That's a good question. Kat approved it, so we'll have to see what he thinks.
11: Oh, that's greatness.
9: Oh, man. Norm, how are you feeling?
10: Very well, thank you. Better.
9: Yeah?
10: Better, yeah.
9: So how many months are we out now from the slab of ribs being broken?
10: We're getting close to 4 months.
9: Okay. Mm.
10: So they're healed. They're healed. I keep making my way back to hospitals. Had a watchman put in. Do you know what that is?
9: No.
8: No.
10: Okay. In your heart, there's this one little area where if you're going to have clots, which you don't want, they gather in this area. And they now have developed this thing. I have no idea how old it is called a watchman. They go in through your groin. Everything goes through your groin in surgeries.
8: Yeah, it's another wife swap.
9: It's so strange.
10: They go through your
9: they
10: groin.
9: They figure out another area.
8: Yeah, it's so odd.
10: They put this little screen in there, and it prevents clots, and you can get off blood thinners, which is great.
9: Wow.
11: Really?
10: Yeah.
9: No more Eliquis.
11: Oh, I know. I have that.
10: Yes.
9: Yeah.
10: Huh. By the way, today's
11: not a fan.
10: I have 22 more days on blood thinners before I have to be off.
9: Wow.
11: I'm proud of
9: you. Do they take the camera out of your groin? Or is that there forever?
10: God, I didn't think there was a camera.
11: Wow, you got a
10: there,
11: camera? I didn't get
8: it. It's one of those new websites.
11: Oh,
9: live stream?
8: Normcam.
11: Is that Swedish or Japanese?
8: The class is so low.
9: Or the Watchmen. Do they take that out once you're done with the blood thinners?
10: No.
9: That's there
10: in
9: for
10: there
9: good.
10: Forever.
9: Okay.
10: Yep. Yep, it's part of me.
9: And
10: forever.
9: Is it like a dog chip where they don't? It's there no matter what. Like it
8: that
9: just
8: is fascinating.
9: Stays
8: well,
9: there. Yeah.
10: It does stay there. I'm not sure I would call it that, but that's.
9: Is it a floater? Because sometimes, you know, when we go to the vet to see if a dog's chipped, they'll like that thing's going all over the place because I think the chip in a dog like moves.
10: Well, God, I hope it's not a floater.
9: Yeah.
10: I don't want to look down at my arm and see a bulge someday.
9: You sneeze
10: and
9: think, it out.
10: Oh, it's moved onto my left arm. And
9: sneeze out a watchman.
8: Right there. That's cool. I didn't know they could do that now for blood clots.
12: I was unaware of that. I mean, I know they can do a lot of different things.
8: Yeah.
12: But
8: and the new blood thinners are way better than like Coumadin was.
12: Oh. Yeah, no, Eliquis, my brother's my pharmacist, and you know, like I'll get confused because I'll get the generic name sometimes. You're taking your blank, and I'm like, no, I'm taking this. He goes, it's the same thing. I said, well, call it the same thing because I don't know from that.
9: Right.
12: But
9: right.
12: Eliquis, but I've learned pretty quickly. You get scratched or cut, you going to bleed like a you know what.
9: Yeah.
10: You mean like that elf?
12: Yeah. Look, I mean, my arms are decorated
8: for
12: my dog. I love my dog to death, but, you know, those nails, they will get you.
9: They get you.
12: They will get you.
10: Yeah. Hey, we got a really, really wonderful surprise for you.
9: Oh, you do?
10: Yeah, we got Moriz Johnson coming up in just a while.
9: Oh, look at that.
10: Yeah.
9: Look at that.
12: He was taken by the Mavericks.
8: Okay.
9: He was. That's awesome. All right. Well, you guys enjoy. Let's get out of your way.
8: Yes,
9: Matt. Thank you.
10: Yeah,
9: thank you.
10: Soccer game.
9: Yes, we'll do.
8: Yeah, have fun. Okay.
9: We'll do. We'll see you guys.
8: Get an IV.
9: Norm Elf next.
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30: A better life with Dr. Sanjay Gupta.
0: They say consistency is key, but sometimes you just gotta switch it up. A new study out of Harvard School of Public Health found that varying your exercise routine could add years to your life. What exercise someone did didn't matter much. What did matter was that all the exercises together worked all the muscle groups in their body. Now, an added benefit to changing things up is it can help you push through the plateau effect. That's when your body gets so efficient at doing something that you actually stop getting better at it. And we know from previous research that specializing in any one sport at a young age can make someone actually more prone to injury. And as experts we talk to point out, even elite athletes switch up things with their workouts, making sure to target strength, cardio, flexibility, balance, and doing that every single week. I'm Dr. Sanjay Gupta, helping you live a better life.
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13: Ticket brought to you by Michelob Ultra, the official beer of FIFA World Cup 26 and D&M Auto Leasing. First chance for the media to meet with Mavericks first-round draft pick Merez Johnson Jr. this afternoon. The 20-year-old forward from Illinois and Michigan asked to describe his game on the court.
24: When I first got to Michigan, me and Dusty was talking about less is more. I said it's the biggest thing I learned while I was there, and what guys have known about my game. I'd say probably like I'm a competitor, a guy that wants to win, do whatever it takes to win. Very versatile on both ends of the floor. Rebound very good. Great teammate.
13: Johnson joining the Mavs along with head coach Dusty May, who will have his own press conference on Monday. Two teams with offensive struggles clash in Toronto this weekend as the Rangers play four against the Blue Jays. Toronto ranks 23rd in the majors with 328 runs scored. Texas even worse, 28th with 319. Mackenzie Gore against Kevin Gausman at 607. And the United States plays their final group stage match this evening against Turkey. Neither team's standing will change regardless of the result, but the U.S. needs to navigate four players with yellow cards. If any of them pick up one today, they would be ineligible for the first game of the knockout round, most likely against Bosnia on July 1st in Santa Clara. Tune in for World Cup kick-around tonight following the hard line. That is the Ticket Ticker. I'm Kevin Landrum, Sports Radio 96.7 and 1310. 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
7: All right, it's 112. It's Sports Radio 96.7 and 1310 The Ticket. Happy Thursday afternoon to you. It is Mark Elfenbein, along with my good friend Norm Hitchkiss, for the very first time in 40 years. We're doing a show together. It's been a long wait, but it's well worth it. How you doing, my friend?
3: I'm doing pretty well, Alf. How about you?
7: I'm great, man. We get to fill in for the sweet spot today and tomorrow. And fortunately for us, it's not the slow time. It's go time. A lot of things going on, and the Mavericks had their draft.
3: Well, geez, and then you add the other things. You know, there's always drama out at the Cowboys. The Rangers, I think, teeter on being a contender, not a contender.
7: Okay.
3: And then the World Cup.
7: Just a few things.
3: Yeah.
7: But look, we're going to talk Mavs right out of the gate because the draft is officially over. They had a pick number 9. They had a pick number 30. They had a pick 48. A couple of those things changed. But they did get a player, some surprised. And they did get a new coach, also some surprise. Where do you want to go first, player or coach?
3: You know, I'm going to go to neither.
7: Okay.
3: I'm going to go to the fact that on the weekend, there were some columns criticizing the Mavericks for not having named a coach. And then, when the draft choice in the first round was announced the other night, CBS Sports, and I like CBS Sports, the website.
7: Right.
3: They rated that the worst pick in the first round. They gave the Mavericks the lowest grade of any team that made a pick in the first round. Then, after the draft was completed, they gave the Mavericks the lowest grade of any team other than the ones that picked 57th and things like that.
7: Was this Nico Harrison doing the grading?
3: No.
7: Oh, okay.
3: Mark, we have no idea what the picture is that Masai Ujiri and Mike Schmitz have of this team. We don't have any idea where they're going with it. Now, we do know where Dusty May went with it at Michigan, and that's with an absolute kick-your-butt defense.
7: Yeah, I think Dusty May at Michigan walked into crap, and he turned it into beautiful gold, and they win a championship.
3: Yep.
7: Okay? He had players, because to me, I don't care what league it is, what organization it is, you could be a great coach, but if you don't have the players, it doesn't matter. Now, to what you just said about Ujiri and Schmitz, I think we're all in the same boat, right? You can make these draft picks, you acquire players, and you're going, okay, what's their goal here? What are they trying to do? And I think Ujiri, if you just kind of look at his history, long, tall, athletic types, the Siakams, the Scotty Barnes, guys like that, I wasn't expecting Maurice Johnson Jr. to be the guy. I saw Braden Berry sitting there. I think the Mavericks, we all thought they needed a guard. This wasn't the guard we wanted because I was hoping for Kingston Flemings or somebody to slide down. But when I'm sitting there at 9, I'm thinking, this is Berry's. This is him. And they took Maurice Johnson Jr.
3: I was hoping they'd try to trade up for Darius Acuff, and they may well have.
7: Yeah, I agree with you there.
3: But the people, CBS, based their criticism of this pick on their ratings. Oh, wait a minute. What about the Maverick Scouts ratings? I mean, shouldn't they weigh in some? And yes, Maurice Johnson was pictured around 12 or 13 in the draft.
7: Right.
3: But you know what? We don't understand the picture Ujiri and Schmitz are trying to paint. All they have right now is Cooper Flagg, 3 or 4 young guys, Max Christie, Derek Lively, if he ever gets well.
7: And other spare parts.
3: Yes. Cisse and Nembhard and Pelikudis and maybe Brandon Williams. But this is a picture that isn't going to be complete for 3 years at least. At least. Because I think Ujiri and Schmitz are realists. And so should Maverick fans be. You aren't winning the West next year. Or the year after. Or the year after. That San Antonio and Oklahoma City beating each other up with tire irons from 2 feet. you're not going to be that good.
7: And Denver's still very good.
3: And
7: Houston still has. Yeah, there's a lot of
3: teams. Minnesota acquired LaMelo Ball.
7: Yeah, and so, but I think the one thing that I think Maverick fans have to hang their hat on something. It has sucked the past couple of years, right? We know. The trade of, you know, Luka, and then Anthony Davis comes on board, doesn't play much, then he gets traded. The blessing of having Cooper Flagg and the luck of the number one pick, we all know that by now, and you have to build around him. I think Ujiri said it, and we're not sure about this, but the hope that Kyrie is really rehabbed and is better health-wise than he's been in a long time wants to see that on the court. I, as a fan, I want to see that on the court. And I think that's the only shot the Mavericks have, because if Kyrie comes back and is able to play, like you just said, I'm going to agree with you, ain't winning the West now. You're not going to win it next year, even with a healthy Kyrie. But what it does do is if Kyrie's healthy, maybe somebody else goes, oh, whoa, he could still play. We'll take him. We'll take him. And then you start building some draft picks again.
3: I'm going to agree with you. For about a month and a half.
7: Okay, good.
3: I'm moving Kyrie as soon as he proves he can play again. I'm moving him right away. If somebody needs a point guard, if somebody this summer wants a point guard, I'm considering that. I know all the things they've said, which they have to say.
7: Right.
3: But if somebody comes to the table and says, here's an offer for Kyrie, and it involves a couple of future ones,
7: you absolutely
3: you
7: have to consider that.
3: Right. And right now, on an A level, they've got Cooper Flagg. On a B or a C level, they've got Merez Johnson. On a B or a C level, they've got Max Christie and Derek Lively. They have four players who figure to be here in 3 years. The other eight? We have no idea where they are.
7: Yeah, no, you don't.
3: No idea.
7: No, you don't.
3: And before judging the trade, okay, we needed a guard. No, we needed a player. If you thought that player was better than that player, that's what you do. That's what you do.
7: I think, and I know this has got to be the case, the fact that Dusty May was the head coach and you got three Michigan guys sitting there, or Michigana guys, whatever you want to call them. You had three of them. You had Lex, the kid, Axel, what's his name? Axel Foley, whatever his name is.
8: Lindeborg.
7: That guy, too.
3: Axel Lindeborg.
7: Lindeborg, and he had Ade, and then, of course, you had Johnson. You knew, talking with Dusty May, they had to sit down, right? And well, go, which guy fits best with our team?
3: I think that question was answered 3 to 4 weeks ago, Mark.
7: I'm sure.
3: Because before they ever had Dusty May here, they were going to have to make a decision about those players. Which one would you take first? And I think they made the decision on Morris. I don't think naming Dusty May really had anything to do with Morris Johnson. I think the scouts and the front office had made that decision before he accepted the job. Because apparently they were trying to get John Shire from Duke also.
7: Right.
3: And that they waited and waited and talked and talked. And apparently the fallback position, if neither would have come here, was going to be the coach Norrie, who was got the Portland job.
7: Yeah, he just got hired.
3: With
7: right.
3: that terrible contract. 1 year guaranteed for a head coach? 1 year?
7: That tells you everything you need to know.
3: Anyway, back to the situation here. I think that for the time being, we've got to simply trust Ujiri and Schmitz. Their track records, their respect level in this league is incredibly high. And if they believe going forward that Morez was the better player and the more unusual player, how many 6'9", 250-pound power forwards can cover guards? It isn't his offense that's going to help here.
7: Yeah, when you get a switch up top now, he can stick with the guard.
3: Hey, exactly right.
7: And that's not easy to do. I did see something today I thought you might find interesting. You know, you're reading all the reports. You're seeing all the scouting. People talking about players after they're done. He's like this guy. He's like this guy. And somebody said, he's Dwight Howard with a shot. Now, Dwight Howard was one of the greatest defensive players I've ever seen in my life. Shot blocking, rebounding, he did all that. But athletically, and again, Dwight Howard is one of the greatest athletes I've ever seen in my life at that position. But if you can kind of be like Dwight Howard and have a shot, okay, that's pretty good.
3: It's Morris Johnson's calling card to begin his NBA career is going to be his ability to defend and rebound.
7: 100%.
3: And if you've got a cross from Cooper Flagg, a forward who defends and rebounds and doesn't need the ball. There are a lot of guys who come in this league and they got to have the ball.
7: Right.
3: And Morris Johnson, I don't think, has to have the ball. He will contribute in other ways. And again, I go back to that pairing that runs this franchise now. Maybe it came down to this. Year to year, year after year, what's easiest to find? A big, athletic, power forward who can guard people or a guard? And I think the answer is it's a big, athletic, power forward who can guard small people.
7: Yeah.
3: Is a rarity, much more rare than guards. Now, the next time the Mavericks can pick a guard is Donald Trump Jr.'s presidency. But, yeah, I sat back and looked at that pick, and was I surprised? Oh, yeah.
7: Yeah.
3: I was surprised.
7: Totally.
3: Like
7: I mean, I'm sitting there, and we're watching it, and I'm thinking, okay, Barry's is on the board. Fleming's just went. I was like you. I was hoping one of those other guards would side. And I actually kind of thought that the Mavericks, because you kept hearing names like Gafford dangled out there, man, take Gafford and trade up for, take him in 9 and move up to go get the guard. But obviously everybody wanted to sit where they were, and the Mavericks were sitting there at 9 and they had their choice and they went with Morris Johnson Jr. at that pick. They did come back later and get some other players, and we'll get to that later on. But I think this was, like you said, this is a Schmitz and Ujiri call, 100%. Yep. Man, we need long, tall, athletic guys because, look, as much as we like Derek Lively, I can't. He's never healthy. I mean, I need him to stay on the court. I love him. And Gafford, we like him too, but because Lively's not there, he's always in foul trouble.
3: Have you ever gone to First Monday in Canton?
7: No, I have not.
3: Okay. You get there, and there's everything for sale. I mean, there are these rows and rows of people selling stuff. When the NBA gets to First Monday in Canton, there will be rows and rows of Maverick tables selling stuff. You interested in a point guard? You interested in a center? How about a good scoring small forward? How about a really tough, fine power forward? Hey, come on to our house. We got stuff for sale here. You want to sign and trade with Chris Middleton? You want to sign and trade with Bagley? Come on over here. That's aisle 3, table 4, please. The Mavericks are the sellers in the NBA at this point. This pick and the ones after it, this was move number 1 out of 25 moves in the next 3 years.
7: Yeah, there's going to be a lot more than this.
3: Oh, my God.
7: Yeah. I mean, look, I know Vegas is coming, and, you know, you're going to get to see some of the young kids, but there's so many rumors floating around the NBA right now with big names out there. And, you know, on our side of the table in terms of Mavericks, it's been quiet. You know, we've just heard Gafford's name dangled out there. The Najee Marshall, P.J. Washington names maybe dangled out there. And I thought that was mostly possibly to move up in this draft. Here's P.J. and 9 for this. But now it's over, and now you still got to look at it, and I think they're going to see some action.
3: Well, we all love to play general manager. Somebody really wants a fine power forward, and P.J. Washington is that. Okay. You got you got some dead meat hanging out on your roster? We'll take the dead meat because we've got cap room. You can have P.J. Washington, and you give us a 27 and a 31, number one. Now, you want Daniel Gafford? We'll take a piece of dead meat.
7: And a 28 and a 29.
3: 29 number one, or 10 to 29 number
7: one. Start doing Oklahoma City.
3: You want
7: City?
3: Najee Marshall?
7: Yes.
3: You want Kyrie Irving?
7: Yes.
3: Do Oklahoma City.
7: Load up.
3: Have so many draft picks. Look at what Oklahoma, well, we'll do this later, but just this tiny note. Look what Oklahoma City did in the first round. To move one spot in the draft, 17 to 16, they gave up two number twos to move up one spot because...
7: They can.
3: We can.
7: why does the dog do what he does? Because he can. Oh, my God. All right, look, it's Mark Elfenbein. It's Norm. It's Elf and Norm. First time ever working together, but we worked in the industry together for 40-some-odd years, but we've never done a show together. We're filling in for the sweet spot. We've got Ham running the board beautifully, as always. Saad Youssef is doing producing today. We love him. And, of course, Lando on Ticket Tickers. So Lando. we got the A-team. They're doing their thing.
3: Where's Lando?
7: He's, you know, he's resting up, as they say.
8: He's heating up his beans.
7: He's heating up his beans.
3: Sorry, these ticker guys get a half hour off every hour. Don't they?
7: It's good to be the king.
3: It is.
7: It's good to be the king. All right. Anytime between now and the next 30, 40 minutes, we might be getting a call from the Mavericks. Morez Johnson Jr. could be hopping on the show with us. But it's Elf. It's Norm. And we'll talk a little bit more of the NBA. Big trades and big rumors next.
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21: A better life with Dr. Sanjay Gupta.
0: They say consistency is key, but sometimes you just gotta switch it up. A new study out of Harvard School of Public Health found that varying your exercise routine could add years to your life. What exercise someone did didn't matter much. What did matter was that all the exercises together worked all the muscle groups in their body. Now, an added benefit to changing things up is it can help you push through the plateau effect. That's when your body gets so efficient at doing something that you actually stop getting better at it. And we know from previous research that specializing in any one sport at a young age can make someone actually more prone to injury. And as experts we talk to point out, even elite athletes switch up things with their workouts, making sure to target strength, cardio, flexibility, balance, and doing that every single week. I'm Dr. Sanjay Gupta, helping you live a better life.
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6: 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Mark Elfenbein, Norm Hitchkiss. Elf and Norm filling in for the sweet spot today. We'll be back tomorrow from 1 to 3. We should be joined by the Mavericks' number one pick, the 9th pick overall in the draft, Morez Johnson Jr. in about 3 minutes. Gives us time to chat about not only they got him, but they added 3 guys, not 2.
7: Yeah, you're probably not going to see 2 of the other 3 guys they drafted. The common thinking is that Sergio De La Rea, the 6'5" off guard from Spain, and by the way, you can get a varying level of competition in Europe. But he played with Valencia, and Valencia is one of the best teams. And by the way, they won the championship, and by the end of the season, he was leading that team.
6: Listen, they're not going to show you highlights of him fumbling the ball.
7: No.
6: They show you highlights of like looking like a young Luka out there, right? Behind-the-back passes, dunks, and hitting 25-foot jump shots. So, listen, obviously, he's a great player. He's a young kid. Like you said, might not see him for a while. But I like the thought of them doing, again, more athletic, guys that can shoot, guys that can dribble, that can run, that can shoot.
7: Leave him in Spain. Let him develop for another year. The last pick in the draft is interesting. The Lakers bought the 56th pick.
6: Yeah.
7: And then sold the 56th pick to the Mavericks, who took Sevelod Ishenko. He is a 6'8", 220-pound forward. He's 21 years old. He had solid numbers with Lokomotiv Kuban in Russia.
6: Mm-hmm.
7: The thinking is leave him there for a year, 2 years, 3 years. Let's see how he develops. Hey, with the 56th pick in the draft, that's fine. Take a shot.
6: Listen, for many, many years, we kept saying how the foreign players, the Europeans, and now it's every country in the world, they're catching up to the United States in terms of basketball and all sports. They've caught us. Okay, all you got is look at the great players in the NBA. They're here already. Yeah. Okay, and it doesn't take as long for them to come over to the NBA, join in, and become a player. The Mavericks kind of have the luxury to maybe wait a little bit because they're trying to put this team together. They're piecing it together with Ujiri, with Schmitz, and with Dusty May as the new coach.
7: De La Rea is, he's going to be a year, and he's a player. Ishchenko is a shot in the dark, but not a bad one.
6: Joining us right now on the Diamond Factory Ticket Hotline, it's Elf, it's Norm, and we are being joined by the Mavericks' latest number one pick, the number 9 pick overall in the 2026 draft. It is Morez Johnson Jr. Thank you for joining us, Morez. How are you?
8: I'm amazing. Thanks, guys. Thanks for having me here.
6: We appreciate you being here.
7: So, how does it feel to be the centerpiece of a press conference in the NBA?
8: It's crazy to think about. You know, when you think about getting in the NBA, you don't think about all this stuff that happens. You know, the stuff you don't see that much, the stuff you don't really care about as a kid. But it's fun doing it. I'm excited to get to know the fans. I'm excited for the fans to get to know me. And it's been fun.
7: I want to take you back a couple of months or more. Was it hard to make the decision to leave Michigan and enter the NBA draft?
8: Was it hard? I don't think it was hard. I think everyone kind of knew a little bit on the inside, like coaches and stuff like that. Dusty didn't pressure me into coming back. Dusty and the whole staff is just like, take your time. We're here, if you want to make the decision to come back. But we set a goal to win a national championship. We talked about it last year when before I committed to them that my goal is to get to the NBA. They did their part. I did my part. It was time to go into the next chapter of my life.
6: We're speaking with Morez Johnson Jr. here on The Ticket, Mark Elfenbein and Norm Hitchkiss, the Mavericks' number one pick, the number nine pick overall. So I want to know, what was the more shocking thing? The Mavericks taking you at nine or finding out that your coach is going to be the Mavericks' coach?
8: Man, they both was insane. Dusty coming to be a coach? Okay, got that. But me going there with him? Nah. They was talking about, yeah, you might be going number nine. I'm like, yeah, okay, whatever. I ain't going to be that lucky. So it was insane. I'm excited to be here with him. I'm excited to win with him again.
6: Tell us inside the huddle at Michigan, and what we're not going to be inside the huddle with the Mavericks, but what is he like? I mean, most people really don't know who he is.
8: Man, Dusty's an amazing man. He's the same guy every day. He wants to win competitive, will challenge his players. He jokes around with his players. Then he lock in, and, yeah, he's extremely smart. Dusty's great. Dusty's great.
7: Dusty likes defense, too, doesn't he, Morez?
8: Yes, number one team in the country last year, and I'm sure he's going to mention that a lot this year. Me, Coop, Lively. It's gonna be nice out there with those guys.
7: Did it surprise you that you went as high as number nine?
8: Did it surprise me? Nah. I had expectations on being a lottery pick.
7: Well, did you think you were going to go like 12 or 13 instead of 9?
8: I thought the highest I was going to go was 6 because I worked out with the Nets Sunday. They made me come in, last-minute workout. Had a great workout. And I had great feedback I heard. And, yeah. So I had high expectations on being a lottery pick, and I'm not shocked at all by the results that I had. I had a great year, showed a big jump from freshman to sophomore year, and

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1: Pick and he comes on board, and he becomes that player that we went, wow, he's a lot better than I thought. You watched him from Michigan. Is he a lot better than you thought?
2: Coop? Yeah. I already knew who Coop was. I knew exactly who Coop was. I knew he had a deep bag. I knew he was very skilled, very talented, and we're the same age. So I've been knowing him for a long time from grassroots.
3: In fact, didn't you play against him at one point?
2: Yeah, I did. I played against him at one point. We went to a bunch of camps together. Yeah, we was always around each other. We have a great relationship. Well, I don't want to say great. We have a good relationship. Yeah, we're very cool. We speak when we see each other. I talked to him two or three times already since I've been drafted. Excited to be out there on the floor with him, finally be on the same team.
1: So you get to Michigan. You win the title. Probably one of the coolest things in the world. You'll never forget it. What's the biggest thing that Maurice Johnson Jr. learned at Michigan in his 1 year?
2: Talking to Dusty, understanding and learning that less is more. And I ain't got to really do too much. And that's why I said the fans, a lot of people saying that I don't know how to dribble or stuff like that. I didn't need to. So it is what it is.
3: I don't need to. That's great, Morris. In fact, playing the forward across from Cooper Flagg, that isn't your duty. His duty is to handle a ball and score a lot. Yours would be defense and rebounding?
2: I mean, I'm sure, but I haven't talked about it specifically right yet, but I'm sure that is what it is. I'm bringing my versatility on both ends of the floor, bringing my motor, second, third, fourth efforts, rebounding, doing everything.
1: Everybody has something.
2: Scoring happens.
1: Everybody has something in their game they want to work on and improve. When you get to training camp, when you get to Vegas, what are some of the things that you want the fans or the coaching staff to see about you that maybe they might not know?
2: The coach staff, they know. But I'll say just continue to expand my range, showing them I'm going to be a consistent shooter.
3: Mm-hmm. Wasn't that, in fact, a big part of what you worked on last year at Michigan?
2: Yeah. I went from shooting 0-3s my freshman year to shooting. I was shooting 38%, and then it went down to 35. So, yeah.
1: When you're playing ball, what's a bigger moment? The big dunk or the big block for you?
2: The bigger moment. Am I just getting a dunk on or dunking on somebody?
1: Well, dunking on somebody is always terrific.
2: Well, I'm going to choose the dunking on somebody over the block.
3: As the draft gets here, you have a late workout with the Nets, who had number 6. Who else in that range, 7, 8, 9, 10, 11, who else was showing real interest in you?
2: To be honest, I don't know besides me going to the Nets working out last minute. I let my agents handle all that. I worked out for a lot of teams in the middle to late lottery. Had Zooms with the teams that had early lottery picks. And, yeah, I let them do their job. I did my job handling business. And I think that's how such a rise on the court. I let them handle all the questions, talking to GMs, presidents, owners, and I just go out there and compete on the court.
3: You transferred from Illinois to Michigan after your freshman year. Why'd you make that move, Morez?
2: Just to be here in the situation I'm in now, I feel like making this move is the best for my development and my future. Just, you know, continuing to evolve as a player and watching what Dusty did with his front court players at Michigan the year before, I wanted to be a part of that.
1: He really
2: values his bigs.
1: What does Morez Johnson Jr. like to do in his off time other than playing hoop?
2: I'm really a boring guy. Build Legos. I picked up fishing last offseason, so I want to really get into that now. I couldn't do it at first because I was doing pre-draft work. I was traveling city to city. And I talked to Dusty when I went to Ann Arbor to visit, and I think I'm going to take golfing lessons.
1: Okay. Now you're talking, because a lot of golf here.
2: Yeah, I know.
3: Morez, don't take this wrongly, but you don't have the classic build of a golfer.
2: I guess. I don't know.

0: I don't know anything about golf.
1: Did you say, did I hear you correctly, that you enjoy building Legos?
0: Yes.
1: Morez, I've been a talk show host in the city for 50 years. That is the first time anybody ever told me in an interview that he enjoyed building Legos.
2: That's why he's special.
0: Legos make me mean.
1: Yes, it does. Yes, it does, Morez.
2: Is this your first time to Dallas?
0: No, I've been to Dallas plenty of times for AAU. I took a vacation after my Illinois season with my girlfriend here to Dallas, came to the Raptors game. Yeah, I love Dallas. I actually wanted to play for Dallas for a very long time.
2: Are you a World Cup guy?
0: No, I have no idea what's going on. All I know is I'm rooting for USA.
1: That's good.
2: That a boy.
1: You know, fortunes get made in different ways.
0: Mm-hmm.
1: How big was it for you that you went to the combine and had a terrific combine?
0: I think it helped me out a lot. A lot of GMs got put on notice about how fast I was, how strong I was, and the way I shot the ball. That's why I want to continue to show everyone I can shoot and continue expanding my game, expanding my range and working on that. And I think that just played a part into my agency again, just allowing me to just focus on basketball, not worry about what teams are saying, and let them do their job, and I do my job.
2: We're speaking with Morez Johnson Jr. He's the Mavericks' number one pick, the number nine pick overall in the draft from 2026. Everybody's thrilled to have him on board. In baseball, they have what they call walk-up music. What would be your walk-up music, or what do you like to work out to getting ready for a game?
0: I have the same playlist from high school, like sophomore year, that I've been using before games. So I'll just say, minus the players, like if I'm in the weight room on the court by myself, I'll probably just throw on some Lil Durk, Rod Wave. If it's the morning before the game and I'm getting some shots up, put on my gospel playlist.
1: All right.
2: Now we're talking.
0: Yeah.
1: We've never met each other. I've seen you on television, obviously, a lot. Michigan was on television a lot this year. But
0: yeah.
1: I read a description of you, and they said he has huge hands. Can you give me an idea of what huge hands means? How big are your hands?
0: When I was measuring in every team workout, I'd say probably 10.
1: Oh.
0: That's how big it is.
1: Whoa. That's large, Morez.
0: I guess. I haven't seen Kawhi hands.
2: It's called a gift. Last thing for me, Morez, is what's something... Because I know how family is so important to you. We saw you at the press conference today with your family. What's something your parents taught you that you carry with you every day?
0: Just be a great person. No matter who they are, treat them with respect and how you want them to treat you or how you want them to treat your mom, girlfriend, little sister, you know, just stuff like that. Just keep treating people with love and respect. No need to be mean to no one. Just continue to be a great person.
1: Morez, I had another question, but that is a perfect answer to leave on. Thank you. God bless you.
2: Yeah.
1: Welcome to Dallas-Fort Worth.
2: All the luck in the world.
0: Thank you, guys. I appreciate this so much.
2: All right, we thank you. That is the one and only Morez Johnson Jr., the Mavericks' number one pick, number nine overall, and he's going to join a few other guys on the team, and we'll take it from there. All right, it's Elf, it's Norm. We're filling in for the sweet spot till 3 o'clock today, and we'll be back tomorrow from 1 to 3. Coming up next, we peek inside the Cowboys huddle. What is the noise about the Cowboys? There's lots of it, but it's good, we think.
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15: For more than a decade, the Environmental Working Group has put out a list of the so-called Dirty Dozen. 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Point is, though, you could consider buying these items organic if and when you can, and then taking extra care when you wash them. The FDA recommends rinsing all fruits and vegetables, even the ones that are organic, under running water that is slightly warmer than room temperature. 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
3: Ticker brought to you by Michelob Ultra, the official beer of FIFA World Cup 26. Mavs first round pick Merez Johnson Jr. speaking to the media this afternoon, carried live on the Ticket. He's eager to improve on skills for Michigan.
4: I don't think I showed everyone that I know how to put the ball on the floor. I didn't need to at Michigan. I had a very good team and could just continue to expand my range.
3: Johnson, one of four players taken by the Mavericks in this year's draft. New head coach Dusty May will be introduced to the media on Monday. Rangers handing the ball to lefty Mackenzie Gore tonight in Toronto to try to get them back in win column after back-to-back losses to the Marlins. Gore made a spot start against the Padres over the weekend due to a Nathan Eovaldi injury. Gore allowed one run on five hits in six innings, a game eventually lost in extras. They'll get underway at 6:07. In a big trade in the NBA, the Hornets are shipping their all-star guard LaMelo Ball and former Maverick Josh Green to the Timberwolves for Naz Reid and a series of draft picks. The Hornets receive an unprotected first-rounder in 2033, three second-rounders, and three first-round swaps. That is the Ticket Ticker. I'm Kevin Landrum, Sports Radio 96.7 and 1310. 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
6: All right, straight up 2 o'clock. 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The Ticket. It's Elf. It's Norm. We're filling in for the sweet spot. We'll be here till day, until 3. We'll have a little Why Today Doesn't Suck coming up in about an hour. But Norm, we've had a little fun talking some Mavs, some draft. Merez Johnson Jr. was terrific. We got some more Mavs we'll get to in the NBA. A lot of things going on we'll get to a little bit later on. But Oxnard's around the corner.
7: It's always around the corner,
6: Muhammad. You know, look, Shoddy was the new coach last year, had to go through a lot of stuff, and the Cowboys went through a lot of crap. But the biggest news in the offseason was the fact that there wasn't a lot of news other than Christian Parker's the new guy.
7: Christian Parker comes with, I don't know where you would rank the defensive coordinators in the league, but if you got below number three for Vic Fangio, I would really question your list. He's a terrific coordinator, and he thought enough of Christian Parker that when he came to Philadelphia from Denver, he brought Christian Parker with him.
6: Yes.
7: And Christian Parker is, in NFL coaching circles, he's a child with an incredible reputation. But I don't want to rain on anyone's parade here. But don't expect this to be an overnight number one defense in the NFL. It takes time to implement a new system in the NFL. It takes time to teach players things and realize what, however long Cowboy players have been here on this roster, a year, 3 years, 5 years, they've never played in this system. Ever.
6: Right.
7: They've never played in this alignment.
6: With Eberflus, they didn't know what the hell they were playing under.
7: Well,
6: man-to-man zone, I don't like this, I don't like... It was so confusing when he was coaching, but you just said it. Christian Parker is a teacher.
7: Yep.
6: And from the get-go, he's here to teach these guys, and it's going to take a while, though.
7: Can I do 30 seconds in defense of Matt Eberflus? I know nobody wants to hear it.
6: No, I'm going to give you 30 okay. seconds. Go ahead.
7: Before last season, what did Matt Eberflus plan for 7 months for his Cowboy defense to be? What was it going to be built around? Micah Parsons.
6: Was.
7: And the week before the season, Micah Parsons isn't on his defense anymore.
6: True.
7: Okay. Halfway through the season, as he's adjusting on the fly, he doesn't have other terrific pass rushers, yada, yada, yada, yada. Jerry Jones trades for another defensive tackle. He got Kenny Clark in the deal for Parsons.
6: Right.
7: Then he trades for Quinnen Williams.
6: Right.
7: So suddenly, the Cowboys have three highly paid defensive tackles. Well, Eberflus is not going to put one of them on the bench. So Eberflus has to go with a five-man line a lot of games. He plays a 5-2-4. And hey, everything went wrong, and you are right about the problems on the Cowboys' defense. But you know what? I feel just a bit sorry for Matt Eberflus because he had to change his defense on the fly twice.
6: Yeah.
7: In 2 months.
6: I think you're right. I'll agree with you there. One of the things I've always looked at in football is, would you rather have the great defensive end pass rush, or would you rather have the great cover corner? Give me the pass rush all day, because you could play corner with a great pass rush.
7: I agree with you.
6: Okay? And I think the Cowboys getting Kenny Clark and getting Quinnen Williams, and granted they had these young guys that were banged up last year, and Clowney was the, and James Houston were the best guys last year. Yeah. That tells you everything you need to know. But I think with Christian Parker, and you hear this in sports, a player's coach. He's a player's coach, but doesn't take any crap either. Okay, and if you don't do what you're supposed to do, he's going to quiz you, he's going to do whatever it is. And I think the fact that they've got these young guys that are healthier and they've built up this defensive line, possible get to the quarterback more, it's going to make it easier for this defensive backfield.
7: It may, but back to this new system,
6: okay.
7: And it's a very different system. The one Christian Parker's installing is a very different system. Can Rashawn Gary cover backs out of the backfield?
6: Not that I'm aware of.
7: Well, at his position, he's going to be called on to do that. Is Malachi Lawrence, can he cover backs out of the backfield?
6: Possibly.
7: Yeah, but he never did in college.
6: No, but he put up numbers.
7: Yes, he did put up pass rushing numbers.
6: That's why I liked him instead of Kevin Faulk. He put up numbers.
7: Well, the problem is, one of those guys is going to have to cover backs out of the backfield if they're starting at the two outside linebacker positions. And then D Winters, he's moving to an inside linebacker in a 3-4, which he's never played before. Overshown is moving inside from outside.
6: And just needs to stay healthy
7: and just
6: for a month.
7: To stay healthy. there are a lot of people here trying to learn new positions. And Gary, bless his soul, the word on the street was Green Bay was about to release him when they dealt him to Dallas.
6: Right.
7: Now, can he still play? I think there's a chance he can still play.
6: I think he's got a little chip on his shoulder, too.
7: And they have a little depth there with Azaraku.
6: Right.
7: But I'm going to take you to this. Tell me about the Cowboys' cornerback position.
6: It's young. I think when Bland was good, they had a good pass rush. Michael was doing his thing, and others are doing things. And again, that goes back to, you got a good pass rush, anybody can play cornerback. You had guys that made plays, though. I mean, Bland made plays. Even Trayvon Diggs for a year or so made some plays.
7: Yeah, no tackles, but he made some plays.
6: Right. Bland, Durant, Revelle Jr., Carson, they're all young with a lot to prove still.
7: Oh, yes. Looking at the way Carson's played for 2 years, I think there's a pretty significant question mark next to him.
6: Yeah, I agree.
7: Durant, I was surprised. When he went out in the marketplace, the deal he could find that was best was a one-year, very moderate salary here. I was surprised he didn't get a bigger offer someplace else, at least something like 2 for $12. And Revelle, he was hurt before last season. I agree. He came here in midseason. Things were confusing, and he was awful. Pro Football Focus rated, I think I've got this correct, 123 cornerbacks last year who played enough to be rated. He got number 122.
6: Well, he's doing all right.
7: And Bland, bless his soul, but it's now 3 years since Deron Bland was good. The last 2 years,
6: injuries,
7: he's been average and injured.
6: Right.
7: And this is, well, they got the draft choice Moore, who also, by the way, comes with some promise. But that's a position that it'll be good to have a very good pass rush if you've got one. But corners eventually have to cover.
6: I think the flexibility they're banking on guys like Thompson, PJ Locke, Durant, even Caleb Downs, move them wherever the hell they need to. They can go slot, they can go corner, they can go safety. And I think everything has to mesh. And what you said at the very beginning is true. They ain't going to the Super Bowl. Everybody's gone giddy over what's happening with the Cowboys. And look, it's exciting because I think Christian Parker's created it. Caleb Downs, getting him in the draft, realizing that everybody said he's the best thing out there, and watching this guy just in OTAs, which is nothing, but hearing people talk about him, he's that kind of guy. And you know, it gets contagious when you have that.
7: You know, Elf, I did the draft again. I was fortunate enough to get ticket. Keeps asking me to do the NFL draft. I was astounded that somebody who had Caleb Downs available traded that pick. I thought, are you kidding me?
6: Oh, I thought the Giants were going to stoop us and take him.
7: In pure football terms, Caleb Downs may have been the third or fourth best player in this draft.
6: Yeah.
7: Maybe even higher.
6: Right.
7: And for him to get to 11, and then the team at 11 to think, oh, no, we don't want him. Trade him to the Cowboys.
6: Yeah.
7: I thought, what? But you're right. But Downs covers them only one spot, nickel corner.
6: Right.
7: And he's got a chance to be great at that.
6: Yeah.
7: I still think we should watch the cornerback situation, because other than Durant, who came with that almost unbelievable small price tag.
6: Yeah.
7: The others all have some proven to do.
6: Yeah. I think the one thing that you, again, I get excited about, and we're not even in Oxnard yet, is young, athletic, but the word speed. They have got speed now. They got speed at linebacker. They got speed at defensive back. They got speed in the secondary. Guys that can run east, west, north, south, everything. Forget offense. We know they can fly offensively. But defense, we know how much they sucked. You saw guys running away from this team. Guy catches the ball. He's gone. Right? Running back goes through the hole. He's gone. He's gone. We had no speed.
7: Wait a minute. Didn't Kenneth Murray make the tackle?
6: Oh, but 35 yards down the field.
7: Okay.
6: Yes. That was like Roy Williams.
7: Yeah, Roy Williams, who after the touchdown pass against the Cowboys would chase the guy into the end zone, pointing at either side, like, wasn't that your guy? Wasn't that your guy? No, Roy. It was your
6: guy. Oh, my God. Well, Cowboys Oxnard, July 27th, I believe they arrive. Everybody from the ticket will be out there, myself included, looking forward to that. But the Mavericks made their trades. They made their draft picks. They've made their acquisitions. But there's a lot of stuff going on in the NBA.
7: Whoa.
6: Big trades, big rumors, and some big boys went in the high in the draft. We'll talk about it all next. It's Delph and Norm on the ticket.
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27: You know, summer is a great time to re-examine how much time your kids are spending on social media, along with what they are seeing and who they are engaging with. Ask them how the posts in their feed make them feel. These apps are built to be addictive, so kids, all of us in fact, will keep coming back for more, even when we are made to feel worse. It's bizarre. You might need to help your son or daughter reset their algorithm by unfollowing certain accounts and following or interacting with more positive ones. They might need suggestions of other healthier things to do, or to see you leading the way by example and putting your own phone away. In the run-up to bedtime, everyone's phone should go away, no questions asked. And if you need some help, sort of, I guess, resetting expectations, try engaging parents of your kids' friends for a more coordinated effort. I'm Dr. Sanjay Gupta, helping you live a better life.
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0: Ticker brought to you by Michelob Ultra, the official beer of FIFA World Cup 26 and City Credit Union at citycu.org. The defending champion Michigan Wolverines had three players taking the first round of the NBA draft on Tuesday. One of them, forward Merez Johnson Jr., taken at number 9 by the Mavericks. He was asked today what made the Wolverines so successful.
1: Just trying to serve those guys, not having no egos, just playing for one another, being together. I think we were so successful on court because we had a relationship off the court. We actually like being around each other.
0: Summer league in the NBA begins July 9th. In 18 games since returning from the IL with a forearm strain, Rangers outfielder Wyatt Langford hitting .306 with 6 homers, 13 RBIs. One of those long balls, part of just 2 runs scored by the Rangers yesterday in Miami. Langford and those Rangers in Toronto for the weekend series opener tonight at 6:07. And World Cup group play will wrap up on Saturday. First two matches of the day feature Curaçao and Ivory Coast in Philly. Germany has already topped the group. Ivory Coast needs a win or draw. Germany and Ecuador the other match. Ecuador needs a win and a Curaçao victory. Both games kick at 3. Listen to the World Cup kick around tonight at 7 following the hard line. That is the Ticket Ticker. I'm Kevin Landrum, Sports Radio 96.7 and 1310. 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
3: 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The Ticket. It's Elf. It's Norm. Filling in for the Sweet Spot today. We got Ham, we got Sod, we got Lando doing a great job on the other side of the glass. The hard line coming up, as always, around 3 o'clock. We'll have Why Today Doesn't Suck. But we've talked a little bit of everything. Had Merez Johnson Jr. of the Mavericks on. He was terrific. We appreciate that with the Mavericks letting him hop on with us. We've talked a little draft. We talked a little Cowboys. But now we got to talk a little bit more draft because we haven't even gotten into the good stuff.
4: Yeah, and a lot of big names as part of the NBA good stuff. But I want to look at the West in specific.
3: Okay.
4: First of all, I don't know how Oklahoma City does it. If they must have pictures on the rest of the NBA.
3: Of somebody with a goat.
4: They sit there at 12. Because apparently the couple of teams in front of them, they had pictures with a goat.
3: Right.
4: And Andy Mara falls in their lap. The Michigan center.
3: Right, the big boy.
4: They're going to try to beat Wembanyama and San Antonio. Isaiah Hartenstein and Chet Holmgren are not going to cover Wembanyama at the rim.
3: But the big
4: Andy
3: fellow,
4: Mara might.
3: Yeah, he's a big boy.
4: Okay. Then at 17, Oklahoma City over the next 10 years has 55 number ones and 114 number twos. So they're sitting at 17. They give the team at 16 one spot. They give them two number twos to move up one spot. And they draft this kid, Bennett Sturts. Now, you all may not know Bennett Sturts. At Iowa this year, 49% shooting on catch and shoot threes.
3: Threes. Not from the free throw line.
4: And you know what? Shai Gilgeous-Alexander may be able to pass him the ball a few times in a catch-and-shoot three situation.
3: Yeah, and the thing about Sturts is athletic. Forget the fact that he's a great, great shooter. I kept trying to pinpoint who does he remind me of. A better shooting Craig Elo.
4: You may be right there.
3: You know what I'm saying? Yeah. Elo was a really athletic player, was a good shooter, but this guy can shoot.
4: And never comes off the floor.
3: Yeah, 48 minutes.
4: In Iowa's last 19 games this year, he was off the floor for 7 minutes. In 19 games.
3: That's incredible.
4: He was off the floor for 7 minutes. So, okay. So Oklahoma City gets
3: deeper, bigger, and better.
4: Terrific young center.
3: Yeah.
4: And this terrific young shooting guards. Okay. San Antonio, the other team.
3: Ugh.
4: Okay. At 20, they take Jaden Quaintance. He's a center for Kentucky. You're saying to yourself, I saw Kentucky last year. I didn't see him. No, you didn't, because he blew out a knee early in the year. Pictured as, Elf, the best defensive big man in this draft.
3: I'm trying to think. What's the kid? I'm drawing a blank on his name, but unbelievable strength, jumping ability, shot blocking ability, and he's got a motor that doesn't quit.
4: Terrific player,
3: Like San Antonio needed that.
4: Now, if he were healthy, where would he have gone? Maybe 10?
3: Yeah, maybe.
4: So San Antonio, because the kid may need some more minor knee surgery.
3: Right.
4: San Antonio's a patient team, man. Then, late in the first round, they managed to acquire this kid, Terrace Reed, from UConn.
3: He's a nice player, and he's got his back to the bucket. He can really play.
4: He's a good big man.
3: Yeah.
4: So they fortified their middle around Wembanyama. And then Minnesota, today, Minnesota needed a point guard. So they get LaMelo Ball in a trade from Charlotte.
3: Right.
4: They give up Naz Reid, an unprotected 2033. I'm guessing at my age, I won't live to see that pick made.
3: Needless to say, hey, don't sell yourself short.
4: Okay. 7 years.
3: You just had a nice pastrami sandwich. You're fine.
4: But they gave up a lot. Reed, pick swaps, that number one down the road or number two.
3: They sent Julius Randle packing, too. I mean, they said, look, Anthony Edwards did too much by himself. We need you to be not handling the ball and shooting and playing defense and going to the bucket. Let LaMelo Ball come here and help you out a little bit. And then Gobert will block shots and Jaden McDaniels will do his thing. And maybe DiVincenzo will come back eventually.
4: Well, all this is saying
3: is the West is tough.
4: The West just got tougher.
3: Yeah.
4: Okay? And now let's go to trades. What'd you think of the Giannis deal to Miami?
3: Listen, you know, he's been wanting out. I feel, you know, look, Milwaukee, it all sucks. When you have a guy that you love on your team, whether you win a title or not, you don't ever want to see him go. But Giannis is ready to go. I think Miami got exactly what they wanted. And Bobby Portis doesn't stink. He can hit the three a little bit. Milwaukee loaded up. I mean, Tyler Hero and all the picks and all the things that they got, they realize they had to get something in return a lot. And I think the draft picks are the thing that's going to help them down the road.
4: I think there's a chance Milwaukee may flip Tyler Hero.
3: And that's a great guy to have.
4: Milwaukee thinking they're not going to be good this year may flip Hero because a lot of teams in this league need a shooter. And he's a shooter.
3: He'll fit in Boston. Do you want to get Jaylen Brown?
4: I didn't like the trade from Miami's standpoint. The last 3 years of Giannis health-wise scares the living daylights out of me.
3: He plays a lot. He's played a lot. You forget how many years he's been playing. He's an amazing athlete. And look, I've always said this, you know, you don't get better as you get older unless you're taking the little blue pill. That's another story. But, you know, he is only 33. I thought he was older than that.
4: His knees are 55.
3: Okay, well, there you go.
4: that's the problem Miami faces.
3: Right.
4: How many years of real Giannis do they have left? I mean, he's missing 40, 50 games. If I were a Miami fan, that would scare the daylights out of me. But on the other hand, the combination of Giannis and Bam Adebayo scares the hell out of me, too.
3: Listen, he's going to love South Beach. Let him just get used to it down there, and he's going to love it down there.
4: Where does LeBron go?
3: That's really intriguing. I mean, you would think that you would stay in L.A. because of all the eggs you put in that basket to get out there and the whole thing about drafting my son and all and Lucas.
4: And his production company.
3: Yeah, everything out there. I've heard the stories about Cleveland. I think that would be kind of odd to go back again to Cleveland.
4: Me too.
3: I don't know. I mean, I honestly don't think if he stays there, you just talked about the West. The Lakers ain't going anywhere.
4: I agree.
3: They're not going anywhere. Austin Reeves just re-signed. Terrific. Good for him. He's a hell of a player, a lot better than any of us thought he was.
4: Now they have two guards in
3: right,
4: LA.
3: That both can't play defense, right? And LeBron, as great as he is, age is catching up to him a little bit. He can't do what he used to do. He's still great.
4: There are the rumors, though. He is a very good friend with Steph Curry. Very good.
3: Okay, that's right. I forgot. Yeah, that's the last thing I heard is Golden State.
4: Steph might have a year or two left at the top of the stage. LeBron may have a year or two left near the top of the stage. Could they get Draymond Green to take less money? He has a year or two left at the top of the stage.
3: Who's hated more, Draymond, Steph, or LeBron? I mean, think about that.
4: I think Draymond. Draymond's pretty much disliked everywhere, including Russia.
3: Though he's... well, we got Evchenko here. We could become friends.
4: But the window in Golden State is so small.
3: Yeah.
4: Well,
3: I think what? Kerr came back for 2 years, right? Steve Kerr signed a 2-year deal?
4: Kerr's back.
3: Okay, that's a 2-year window. And maybe that's part of it. Kerr came back. LeBron joined Steph. Draymond hangs out for another year or so. And they make a run at it. But again, it does. I don't think it. I said the Lakers wouldn't have a chance. I don't even know if they'd have a chance.
4: I agree. The next thing is the trade rumors around Jaylen Brown are just so enormous. But Brad Stevens, who's a smart cookie.
3: Yeah, he's good.
4: Who runs Boston.
3: Right.
4: Has said, hey, we're fine. Jaylen and I are fine. We're having all these conversations regularly. And in that league, you got to realize your name's going to appear in trade rumors occasionally.
3: Yeah.
4: You know? But at the end of it all, whether Jaylen moves or not, whether LeBron goes, well, you know, Giannis is there now. The big seller this summer is right here. Right in the building, right next to where the ticket broadcasts. It's Dallas. There are good players available.
3: They have parts that teams that are close or that got close, like San Antonio and whatever, that like you add a PJ or a Najee Marshall or a Gafford, you know, that takes you up a level.
4: Or even a Kyrie.
3: Yeah,
4: or
3: Kyrie. And, it's going to be interesting. Detroit, I keep hearing Detroit's name. They got a lot of money to play with, mm-hmm. and they're young, and they had a disappointing end to the playoffs. We all know that. I think it's going to be real interesting. The draft went pretty chalk early, right? DeBonza, the kid, went to the Wizards, and you know, now that when I saw Trae Young said, I'm going to be a free agent, I said, oh, my God. And then he re-signed for the big money, so they're trying to put something together in Washington for the first time since Wesley Unseld and Elvin Hayes.
4: Would you have given him $53 million a year?
3: DeBonza?
4: No, Young.
3: Oh, Young. Nah, I don't think so.
4: He can't defend me,
3: no.
4: And I use a walker.
3: Yeah, okay.
4: I mean, if I go to my left, I'm around Trae Young.
3: No, I've seen you go to your left. You can't do that. If you stick the walker thing out and trip him, you can get right to the... And you can actually elevate and dunk one.
4: How can you build your future around a small guard who cannot defend and who has to have the ball?
3: And your big man is nicknamed Street Close.
4: Well, he may be moving also for all we know.
3: I don't know. Look, DeBonta to the Wizards. Peterson to Utah is a nice pick. We saw that. Boozer to Memphis, that's fun to watch. I just don't know if they're going to have John Morant. There's another big name out there.
4: He's going to move.
3: Right. I mean,
4: and by the way, one of the places that they thought he might move, Memphis, no more.
3: Right.
4: Utah, uh-uh. They drafted Peterson. No more there. Where?
3: I don't know, but I you know, Caleb Wilson's the one guy that I haven't seen much going to the Bulls. Just a great athlete that he is. Wagler goes to the Clippers. We all wanted him here. That would have been a nice player. Michael Brown Jr. going to the Nets.
4: But that's the pick. They passed on Darius Akoff.
3: They did.
4: To take Michael Brown.
3: Yes, they did. I was surprised.
4: That pick is going to be scrutinized for the next decade in New York. Because Akoff, I think, has got a chance to be a great player.
3: Yeah, he's got that it factor.
4: Yes, he does. Yeah,
3: defensively, offensively, drive, dribble, shoot, score, makes his free throws, which is a big deal.
4: Everything.
3: A lot of good stuff there. Okay, there's a peek at the NBA, some of the trades, some of the rumors. A lot of things are going to still be happening in the next couple of weeks because I know everybody's heading to Vegas for the Summer League out in Vegas, and we'll get to see a lot of those things.
4: And all the offers are coming here to Dallas.
3: Yeah, how about that? All right, coming up next, a little bit of the buffet table, but World Cup. The United States. Should we be this excited? Norm's going to tell you next.
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26: A better life with Dr. Sanjay Gupta.
27: By age 35, two-thirds of American men will experience some degree of noticeable hair loss. And by age 50, about 85% of men will have significantly thinning hair. That's according to the American Hair Loss Association. Now, one dermatologist explained that hair loss can either be genetic or it can be triggered by stress, illness, surgery, medications, major life events. No matter the cause, a lot of men, understandably, are frustrated by hair loss because it seems like a loss of control. You can take great care of your scalp by all sorts of expensive lotions and potions, but that might not matter. There are some tried and true medications that might work, like minoxidil or finasteride. But another solution is just shaving it off. And I've heard more and more how liberating this can be for a lot of guys. That's the ultimate control of their appearance. I'm Dr. Sanjay Gupta, helping you live a better life.

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0: Here with another Earthly Chalice update brought to you by ClearSight LASIK and Lens. Peter Wupton.
1: It's match day 15 and six games away. First, it's Group E with Curaçao and the Ivory Coast, and Ecuador facing Germany. Both of those kick off at 3, and Ecuador needs to beat Germany to have any hope of progression. Then at 6, it's the wild state of Group F. Here in Arlington, it's Japan and Sweden, while the Dutch take on Tunisia. Too many possible outcomes from that pair. Then at 9, Group D, as the U.S. takes on Turkey out in L.A., and Paraguay and Australia will battle for second place in the group. Don't forget the kick around covers it all tonight after the hard line at 7.
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5: 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Elf and Norm, Mark Elfmine and Norm Hitchkiss, together for the first time ever, doing a show together. We've had a lot of fun, almost more fun during the commercial break, as we're sharing so many stories about traveling.
6: Should broadcast that.
5: Oh, my goodness, that would be great. All right, coming up in about 15 or so, Why Today Doesn't Suck, the hard line coming in. We got Ham, we got Lando, we got Sod, and Bob, and Davey, and Donovan will be joining in with the wife swap today, so we're looking forward to that. Sports buffet tables, got a couple things to nibble on, but we're going to really nibble on. It's something that, listen, I took a lot of crap for many years because I said day one here at The Ticket, if you ignore soccer long enough, it'll go away. I was wrong. Okay, I admit, I was wrong. And to be honest with you, when the World Cup was here, what, in the 90s? I kind of paid attention to it, but I didn't. This time around, it got my attention because I guess it's a Dallas Stadium, and a lot of teams are staying, and a lot of stuff is going around. And maybe I'm nuts, Norm, but I found myself watching a lot.
6: I don't think you're nuts.
5: Okay.
6: And by the way, if I'm Arlington, this hacks me off.
5: Oh, go get him.
6: I mean, the stadium's in Arlington.
5: Right.
6: It's now called Dallas Stadium. It's 20 miles from Dallas.
5: Totally.
6: And if I'm Arlington, I think I would have said very gently to FIFA, hey, you can rename it Dallas Stadium. Leave the check for $20 million with our bank.
5: Okay, there you go.
6: Elf, this has been a wonderful World Cup. The United States has had two really, really solid wins. The excitement's everywhere. I even saw the other day online, a reputable online, saying, could the United States win the World Cup? I don't wish to be a summer Scrooge.
5: No, but you could tap up the brakes a little.
6: Tap it just a little.
5: Yeah.
6: The United States plays Turkey tonight, which, by the way, FIFA spells T-U-R-K-I-Y-E.
5: Yeah, help me understand that. Yeah,
7: Turkey-A. Turkey-A. They're trying to rebrand as Turkey-A.
6: You mean like Gulf of America?
7: Yes.
6: Okay.
7: Exactly like
6: okay.
7: That.
5: Interesting.
6: Understand something. When the United States was made the primary host for the World Cup, they got this incredible draw where they put the United States in, I think, very plainly, the weakest set of group teams in the World Cup. United States is the 17th best ranked team in the world.
5: Okay.
6: Coming into the World Cup.
5: Right.
6: Turkey, they play tonight, is number 22. Australia, that they beat, is number 27. And Paraguay.
5: Paraguay. I learned it's Guay.
6: That they beat to open the World Cup is the number 41 ranked team in the world. Hey, winning is great. You had to do that. Win and move on. That's great. And whatever happens with Turkey tonight,

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1: They were invited to get into the knockout stage by the group they got put in. This team looks like it has people who can score. That's been the United States problem for a long time. They didn't have multiple guys who could score.
2: Because I think the last time it was Landon Donovan, and that was the only thing I knew.
1: And that's the thing. When you see these other countries, it's wonderful to be messy. But you know what? Argentina has a lot of guys who can score.
2: Yeah, no, it's funny because I always liken this to when Russia and hockey, they control the puck with their passing so unbelievably. And I see this in the soccer with these great teams. What they do with their feet is mind-boggling. They control the ball and they do anything they want.
1: The United States is going to make it to the round of 32, and that's fantastic. But again, I don't want to lessen enthusiasm. I want to blend it with a little reality.
2: Okay.
1: Argentina's number one, Spain two, France three, England four, Brazil five in the world. But realize also the United States, coming into the World Cup, was ranked behind in the world standings. Teams like Croatia, Colombia, Morocco, and Senegal. Down the road, there are way better soccer teams waiting than Turkey, Australia, and Paraguay.
2: But don't you think, even though they've beaten teams that maybe were rated behind them, they're kind of ahead of where we thought they'd be? Because I think a lot of us thought, they're going to lose to Paraguay. Watch, they'll lose. They always lose. And when they did win, look, I thought it was the coolest thing at the Sidecar Social when the ticket had their party there. And they said, stay around for the game. Being in that crowd when they scored the first goal and that place went nuts, I went, oh my God, this is cool. This is really neat. And then to see them win the game, the Australia game is a little different. It was a little, you know, quieter 2-0 score. I think they're far ahead of where we all dreamt they would be. And I think what you're doing is beautiful. You're setting us up for what might be coming.
1: Well, I think we think they're much further down the road because
2: they won.
1: I'm sorry, but I'm going to use this
2: analogy
1: that I usually use to refer to late season certain games for SEC teams. But Paraguay's a cupcake.
2: Okay.
1: Australia's good. Not bad.
2: It's a croissant.
1: Turkey's not bad, but we have no idea the draw for the knockout round.
2: True.
1: No idea. But it almost certainly is going to be a much superior team to the ones the United States has played. But that's where I would love to see the team win tonight without playing their best players. I don't think they're going to.
2: Yeah, I mean, I think about it. They got four guys with yellow cards, and you don't
1: want
2: to take a chance.
1: Any one of them.
2: Yeah, you don't need to take a chance with that crap.
1: Or what you do is you send the guys out on the field with tape across their mouth.
2: Yeah.
1: There you go.
2: Duct tape is good.
1: And Pulisic, do you want to play him? He hasn't played.
2: What did I say? If he doesn't play, it would be 18 days of him not playing soccer. Look, and I don't play soccer, so I don't know. I would think, look, first of all, I watch these guys. The shape they're in is off the charts. I ain't no way I can run up and down a field like
1: well,
2: that.
1: Well, the word is that some soccer players will run as much as 6 miles during 90 minutes.
2: Listen, you want to get Pulisic out there and let him run up and down the field for 10, 15 minutes? Fine. Get him the hell out of the game then.
1: Or wait till the last 20 minutes and put him in the game.
2: Yeah, I mean,
1: whatever.
2: Yeah, I don't need. And he said, I watched the interview today, he's 100%, he's great, he's good to go. But I don't think you don't want him to play any tonight, and then it's a long time before you play.
1: You don't need to be Turkey.
2: No.
1: What you need to be is healthy for the knockout round. Now, that's where you get into

0: Should I play him a little bit? Should I play him a moderate amount? Do I rest all the guys with yellow cards? Yes. But it's down the road that's going to be fun, because as of next week, we'll find out all the knockout round matches. And the knockout round, by the way, is exactly the way it sounds. You lose.
1: It's over.
0: Go home.
1: Yeah.
0: Or stay home.
1: Right. I think, again, as a novice soccer guy that has really enjoyed what I've been watching the last couple of weeks, and mostly because it's here and I'm rooting for the United States, but we all love to see the star players become stars, right? The fact that Messi is doing what he's doing and the Mbappe guy is doing what he's doing, Ronaldo finally scored and got him off his back. And then what's the kid, Harry Kane?
0: Harry Kane.
1: And then Haaland, the other guy.
0: He missed that shot the other day.
1: With a header? Yeah, I saw that.
0: How did he miss that?
1: I don't know.
0: Anyway, but it's exciting. The World Cup is here. It's exciting. The fact that FIFA is screwing every soccer fan within 10,000 miles for ticket prices. We don't need to talk about that. It's here. It's fun. It's encouraging for the United States. By the way, did you happen to see the letter that the Iranian soccer team left in the locker room in L.A.?
1: No.
0: Oh, Elf, for those of you out there, it is priceless to think that Iran, given what's happening in this world,
1: could even field the team to play.
0: And they played here, and then we're told, you can't even sleep here.
1: Yeah.
0: It's a night game, get out of town. Okay. They left this incredible, kind letter in the locker room in L.A. about, it ended with peace and dignity and...
1: You know what? That's taking the high road.
0: Very high road.
1: Yeah, and that's the way it should be. That's a good thing on them. That's fantastic.
0: Good for them.
1: Yeah. I mean, and look, the World Cup, I think Corby's going to the game, which is why we have the wife swap with him and Donovan. Japan and Sweden.
0: And he only paid $450 for his tickets.
1: Honestly, that's apparently pretty good from what I understand.
0: Oh, no, that's what I'm saying.
1: Yeah.
0: That qualifies as dirt cheap at the World Cup.
1: Wow. Would I like to go to a game to experience it? Yes. As my son said once when I took him to the Mavericks and the Miami Heat in the finals years ago, and we're at center court, and we're standing up for the national anthem, and we're getting ready for the opening tip, and he turns to me and he says, wow, these are almost as good as HD. And I looked at him, I went, you're standing at center court live, and you're telling me this is almost as good as HD. There are certain things in person that are beautiful and great, and I can't argue with them. HD doesn't suck.
2: You should go to a watch party, Elf. They're fun, too.
1: Where's the next watch party?
2: That's a great question.
1: You want to go?
2: Sure.
1: Okay. I'll buy you a couple of beers.
2: Deal.
1: See? Sold. Ooh. Look at that.
0: That
1: Norm, would you like to go?
0: Will follow you anywhere.
1: All right. Why today doesn't suck? Next on The Ticket.
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3: 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In our town, the Cowboys have 5 Lombardi trophies. The Rangers, 1 World Series championship. The Stars have hoisted 1 Stanley Cup. And the Mavericks raised just 1 banner for their NBA title. Meanwhile, The Ticket has won 6 National Marconi Awards, including being the only station in DFW to win the prestigious award for Major Market Station of the Year.
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16: Osteoporosis affects millions of people in the United States and around the world. It's a disease that basically causes someone's bones to become weak, brittle, and porous, which can increase their risk of fractures. Now, the good news here is there are things you can do other than, or in addition to, taking medications to prevent fractures before it's too late. One is to up your intake of calcium and vitamin D. You also want to eat more protein. One functional medicine dietitian told us that that helps build muscle, and if you're building muscle strength, then you are also building bone strength. You want to be mindful of your workouts. The best ways to build bone density, one therapist told us, are going to be resistance exercises like lifting weights, and also exercises that make your bones take a bit of an impact, such as jumping or even running, just loading the bones a little bit more. I'm Dr. Sanjay Gupta, helping you live a better life.
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0: 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Mavs first round pick, Merez Johnson Jr., had his introductory press conference today. He also joined Norm and Elf this afternoon. Says he's excited to play for Dusty May at the professional level.
1: Dusty coming to be a coach? Okay, got that. But me going there with him? Nah. They was talking about, yeah, you might be going number 9. I'm like, yeah, okay, whatever. I ain't going to be that lucky. So it was insane. I'm excited to be here with him. I'm excited to win with him again.
0: May will hold a press conference on Monday. Rangers against the Blue Jays tonight at the Rogers Center. Corey Seager has been activated from the IL. He's hitting just 186 this season and hasn't played since June 11th with concussion symptoms. Seager has missed 33 games total this season. Cody Freeman placed on the IL with a herniated disc. Rangers and Blue Jays at 6:07. And day 15 of the World Cup just about to kick off. Curaçao and Ivory Coast in Philly, Germany and Ecuador in New Jersey. Germany's already won the group. The Ivory Coast needs a win or draw to advance. The U.S. plays their final first-round match tonight at 9 against Turkey. Christian Pulisic expected to give it a go. Listen to the Tickets World Cup kick around at 7. 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That is the Ticket Ticker. 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
3: Okay, we have the results of our 12 days of auction item today. We're still in.
4: He stepped out. I'll go find him.
3: We're stuck with Daddy. Okay, Daddy.
4: Good to see you too, Norm.
3: Give us the results.
4: I don't have them. I have to go find him.
3: Okay, somebody won the bidding for the big dinner today.
2: And now, here are your hosts.
5: Introduce me.
6: I'm going to introduce Bob and Donovan, and Dave will be here shortly. I've been with Norm. It's Elf. It's Why Today Doesn't Suck. And Bob is going to run it.
7: Introduce me.
5: Is it brought to you by
7: Eatsy's Market and Bakery, and Give Me Them brings you Sports Stern.
8: Did you send it?
5: Is anything on this that I'm going to want to pre-read?
7: Ooh. No, you're good.
6: Question of the day.
9: Why did you let Bob off so easy on the introduction? You're ham. Say something funny about him.
8: Yeah, be funny.
7: Penis Stern.
5: Yeah.
8: You gotta share.
5: That's kind of funny, I guess. Today is June 25, Mr. Elf, Mr. Norm. How you doing, Norm?
3: How's your summer?
5: How's your summer?
3: It's started off kind of slow.
5: Yeah?
3: Better now.
5: How's the clubhouse doing with baseball?
3: Clubhouse doesn't handicap baseball.
5: Oh.
3: Stop doing that.
5: Dang it.
4: Smart.
3: Yeah.
5: Has Norm stopped doing baseball?
8: Why would you spend
3: Norm
8: money?
3: Norm stopped doing baseball.
5: You don't have any plays today? Even Norm's, private plays?
3: Norm's last play on a sporting event.
9: Not just baseball, a sporting
5: Whoa.
9: Event?
5: Oh,
3: other
5: my.
3: Other than Lone Star.
5: Norm. Oh, okay.
3: Lone
5: that's
3: Star
5: ridiculous.
6: Yeah, that's different.
5: We're not going to hold you to the Lone Star. Yeah.
3: 5 years ago, November 1st.
5: What?
9: What?
3: Yep.
6: Well, that's unacceptable.
3: I still do handicap the games. You know what? Two of the best seasons I've ever had are since I stopped playing.
9: Since you stopped funding your the clubhouse?
5: Wow,
9: that's very surprising. Yeah, I feel like
5: we need emergency roundtables now. We can't do birthdays.
9: I feel like you need an injunction or something.
5: Where do you get your juice?
8: Did somebody cut off one of your fingers, Norm?
5: Did you? How many fingers do you have?
6: Hold up your hands.
9: You know what? If I didn't see it in person, Norm, maybe those injuries were caused by that. I don't know.
6: Oh, that.
9: But
6: yeah.
9: But I saw it. I was in person. I saw it.
6: So Eddie DiBiase's got a bat. He could do that to you.
5: All right. Well, that's big news here on the ticket. Norm has not made a
6: wager.
5: Sports play. In 5 years.
9: Now take the horses away now. That's never going away.
5: You know what? I want him to enjoy the horses.
4: The horses are ready.
3: Love the horses.
8: Are you?
6: Oh, good one.
3: I'm still waiting for one of mine to finish.
5: The Norm I knew.
6: Mortar forker.
5: The Norm I once knew would have six American League plays going today.
10: Oh, yeah. And even World Cup plays.
5: Yes.
10: And every single TV would be on a sporting event because Norm has something on it.
3: In fact, I like your Curaçao team today.
10: Thank you.
3: There you go.
5: Yeah, don't bet Curaçao today, Norm. Ivory Coast is about to unleash it.
6: Oh, my God.
5: All right, it's the 176th day of the year if we try to go on with this breaking news happening. 189 days are left in 2026, guys. And that, of course, makes this National Handshake Day, of which Norm and I just shared one.
10: Yeah, you really did. It was... I mean, I appreciate how firm both handshakes appeared.
6: It was very formal.
10: Yeah, it was.
5: Yeah, very formal. And honestly, in all my days working with Norm, I don't remember handshakes beginning our interaction until today.
6: Yeah, that was interesting.
5: It feels like
3: J.D. Vance is still waiting for his in that meeting with Iran.
5: Boy, man. Timely.
10: He's on it now. He is on it.
6: This is your second night. He's on it.
5: It's also National Catfish Day. And
10: like the actual food or
6: getting catfished?
10: Pretending to be someone that you aren't.
5: I think it's commemorating the time when Catfish Hunter was the highest paid player in Major League Baseball.
10: I doubt that. Okay. I doubt that. But
11: bringing it back to sports.
5: That's true, right? There was a time where he was the highest paid player.
6: Yeah, exactly. When he went from Oakland to the Yankees.
5: How'd that happen?
6: I don't know. Mustache.
10: Catfish is delicious.
3: Well, he'd have never been the highest paid player in the major leagues if he'd stayed in Oakland.
5: No. National Strawberry Parfait Day as well. Don't know what that means, but I'll read whatever they put on this page.
10: Yeah, sure.
6: I'll go that route.
5: With a few exceptions later on in the episode.
3: Question. Is there a strawberry parfait lobby in this world? How'd they get on your list?
5: I don't think it's hard to get on the list.
8: Strawberry lobby. For sure.
5: I regret to inform Amy Brooke I will not be reading hers. Feature films.
10: I mean, it's mandatory that you read what's on the paper.
5: We'll see in a bit.
10: All right.
5: On this day in history, guys, 1876.
10: Norm?
5: Battle of the Little Bighorn. As the U.S. 7th Cavalry. They always
8: juxtapose. How did you have that one handicapped, Norm?
5: That was under General Custer, as you might recall, was wiped out. He entered minus 150, but the Sioux and the Cheyenne Warriors, led by Crazy Horse and Sitting Bull, were able to take him out and collect on their parlay in a battle known as Custer's Last Stand.
8: It's
6: I like
8: Custer
6: that.
8: Parfait.
3: And it was his last stand.
5: What were their phone lines like the next morning?
3: Tell you what, the lines had changed on the Indians.
10: Shut up for a minute. They had to go through the operator. Where you had to call, you had to hit the thing like four times. Connect me to Norm Hitchkiss. Oh,
5: 1950, North Korea invaded South Korea, and that set off the Korean War. 1978 was the very first time. The very first time the rainbow flag, symbol of gay pride, made by Gilbert Baker at a march in San Francisco. So this is the first time the rainbow flag got a little run. And it wasn't just about rainbows.
10: Was Cooper named after that?
5: I don't think so.
10: I'm just shooting. I'm in the corner. No one's guarding me. I'm supposed to put it up.
6: That was a good shot.
5: Boy, look at that. Moments after saying don't take Curaçao, the Ivory Coast is on the board.
10: Hey, I was recording that at home.
5: 1984, Warner Brothers Records releases the 6th studio album from Prince. This one is called Purple Rain.
10: Norm was right.
8: Now,
5: his commercial peak.
8: Don't know this one. If you see the police.
5: Are you supposed to finish it?
6: Yeah, go ahead.
8: Warner Brother.
5: Brother.
10: Oh, Warner Brother. Okay, now I got you. I'm with you now.
1: Come on.
10: I was about to say, both hands on the wheel, put the car in park.
6: That's right.
10: Drop the keys out the window.
3: Didn't you visit the Prince House?
10: I did. Paisley Park.
3: Yeah.
5: What a goal from Ecuador. Boy, things are happening, guys.
10: I'm going to need you to concentrate.
5: I can't.
6: Hey, soccer pants are going crazy.
5: They just locked up Germany. Boy, this is what a goal. Look at that. I want you to see the replay and tell me that wasn't a great goal. Anyway, Purple Rain sold 25 million copies, guys.
10: I never meant to cause you any sorrow.
5: Purple. Topping the charts in five countries, winning two Grammys and an Academy Award.
10: I never meant to cause you any pain.
5: Here, look at this beauty. He's from the logo.
6: Oh, he hit that from way out.
5: 1996.
10: That should be 2 points.
6: That's right. Like a 2-point
10: They
6: shot.
10: Need to have a 2-point line.
6: I like that. I'm with you.
5: The cinematic masterpiece Independence Day dropped, starring Will Smith, Bill Pullman, and Jeff Goldblum.
3: Well, wait. Can we tap the brakes on cinematic masterpiece?
5: Have you seen
3: Independence Day? Yes.
10: It's pretty good, Norm.
1: Darn lukewarm.
3: Pretty good.
10: It's pretty good.
3: Cinematic masterpiece.
10: That's how you drive. I'm sorry. No, that's Bad Boys.
5: 1997, the 1-1 in the NBA draft was...
10: 19 what?
5: 97.
1: I'm still going back to Purple Rain and Apollonia, man.
10: Oh, boy, let me tell you. The first set I saw on a big screen, Line 4 guy.
1: Oh, my
10: very
1: God.
10: First set.
1: Nip.
5: Oh. We were looking for Wake Forest power forward.
10: Tim Duncan.
5: Drafted by the San Antonio Spurs.
3: Bank it.
10: And they tanked to get him. But no one brings that up. Everything's fine. San Antonio.
3: He's got some serious
1: dreads going now.
5: 2015.
10: He looks like the Predator.
5: The 1-1 in the NBA draft went to the Minnesota Timberwolves.
10: 14?
5: 15.
10: 15, Carl Anthony Towns.
5: Very good. Very good.
3: Yes, man.
10: It's like the Super Bowl trick with you. I got it. Bring me another one. Please don't give me another one.
5: Is he the zestiest 1-1 of the last 20 years?
10: Ooh. Zestiest?
6: Zesty.
10: Why is he zesty? What does that mean?
5: You tell me why he's zesty. I don't know.
3: Not usually.
6: It's a good soap in the shower.
10: I thought it was, you're not fully clean unless you're zestfully clean.
1: I mean, I've had some zesty condiments, but.
5: Birthdays. How are we doing on time? Am I pacing? Am I at a too slow pace?
10: Yeah, you're kind of four corners, it seems. But it's okay.
1: We've got another 59 minutes.
5: Del Curry is 62.
6: Ooh.
3: Ooh.
5: It says here, not to be confused with Del Taco.
10: Ham.
6: Okay.
3: Del Curry, who pitched.
10: Pitched what?
3: Didn't he pitch? Didn't Stepfather Del Curry pitch at one time?
5: I don't know.
6: Not that I'm aware of.
5: I know he was
6: pretty good jump shooter.
5: Unbelievable 3-point marksman on those Charlotte
10: very
5: grandmama Alonzo Mourning Charlotte Hornets.
12: Drafted by the Rangers in the 37th round of the 1982 draft.
10: Look at Norm. That's what I'm talking about.
6: Right there.
10: Encyclopedia.
5: The 82 draft. Man.
10: How did you know that? Did you have something on that one?
5: We covered it.
3: I was broadcasting Ranger baseball at that time, and we coveted every other human being on every other team in Major League
10: Baseball. The 37th round, though,
1: Did I just hear the Alpha Dactyl?
3: I got those 37th rounders. I don't know that
10: time. House of the Dragon, Elf.
5: That's amazing. Carlos Delgado, 54.
10: Hey, if I yell Dracarys, is that going to burn everything up?
1: Delgado.
3: Carlos Delgado could hit.
6: Oh, my
5: is
6: God.
5: Is that from today?
10: No.
5: When was that from?
1: Couple weeks ago.
7: Yeah, a couple weeks
5: That's
7: ago.
5: Amazing. Matt Schaub is 45. Now, is this next one real, or are you messing with me?
7: It's real.
5: 39 years old today is Mark Titus of Titus and Tate, which apparently, for some reason, we were running promos for the
10: Body
5: State.
10: That's right. How did you know that?
7: Set it on there.
1: Titus and Tate.
5: What were they? Weren't they college basketball guys or something?
1: They were kind of right in the middle there.
6: Taint on taint.
5: Desmond Bain, 28.
10: Ooh. And his short arms.
5: A special Donovan feature birthday. Jimmy Walker is 79.
6: Dynamite.
10: He was a star on television. I don't know why this pointed towards me.
5: I swear, working with you for all those years, it's Jimmy Walker this, Jimmy
10: Walker. That's what got me in trouble with Damon Wilson. Because I mentioned
3: Donovan was going through the list of people that he got in trouble with.
5: Well, how'd Damon Wilson handle that?
6: Not well.
10: Yeah, not well at all.
4: We got the audio if you want to hear
10: it. Yes! We don't have time.
6: Yes!
10: We don't have time.
5: Ricky Gervais is 65. And greatness. How dare you?
6: Funny.
5: Angela Kinsey is 55. Greatness.
10: Who is that?
6: Yeah, who is that?
4: The Office.
5: Angela from The Office.
10: Oh, okay. Yeah, she's fine.
3: Not the subject of the Kinsey report?
5: Isn't she a Baylor Bear? Let's see. McKenna Grace is 20.
13: Wasn't that about homosexuals?
5: From Five Nights at Freddy's?
4: Homosexuals.
5: And from Grapevine? I'll take your word for it, Ham.
13: Five Nights. Freddy got fingered?
5: Amy Brooke apparently is an adult film star. And was in many, many films.
10: Just one. Just give us one.
4: Come on.
5: Here,
6: go ahead.
10: You go ahead.
5: You want this, Elf?
6: Yes.
5: All right, here. Those are her three feature films, so you can...
6: You want me to read this?
4: Yeah. No need to preview. Just read them.
3: Tell us exactly.
6: Oh, my God. Foursomes or Morsomes?
5: Yeah.
6: Get Lost in My Tuchus.
5: Oh, I don't think that's what she called it.
6: Look, I'm cleaning it up a little bit.
5: Okay, all right.
13: You go.
6: Too big, too black. I can't say that.
10: Uh-oh. Dracarys.
6: Norm, hold on, Norm. You read that.
10: No, Norm will read anything. So I don't know if you want to.
4: Dinosaurs out again.
3: You want to read the rest of that?
5: And,
6: oh, my God. Go ahead, Donovan. You try it.
10: Too big, too black for her white crack, too.
5: Two?
10: Yeah, because the first one was a classic, so he had to make the second one. It made so much money at the box office.
5: Yeah. A real cliffhanger.
13: When they really expanded the plot line.
5: All right, well, that's pretty much all we have time for today, guys.
10: You know what we need to do with this segment?
5: It looked like Farrah Fawcett died on this day.
10: Oh, that's too bad.
6: Oh, man.
10: One of my favorite 3 seconds of television was the water out the window for Three's Company.
13: Oh, yes, sir.
10: Thank you. Thank you, Line 4 guy.
3: Wait a minute. No Born on This Day Still Dead?
5: Well,
13: I actually have that. Michael Jackson. On my phone, Donovan.
10: There you
3: rather
10: go, Line 4 guy. Michael
3: rather
10: Jackson.
3: Notable.
5: No, I
10: dead
5: just.
10: On this day,
5: I,
10: still dead.
5: I didn't,
10: still dead.
5: I didn't pace myself, Norm. We ran out of time.
6: I think
3: we did
6: a fine job.
3: 316.
5: Oh, I think we're supposed to be gone by now.
10: So what we need to do with this segment?
5: What?
10: Dracarys.
5: Oh, no.
6: Shut it down.
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25: For years, we've been talking about both the positive and negative effects of being on social media. And I would say, by and large, for older adults, social media is net positive. Not all positive, but net positive. Helps them keep in touch with friends and stay social. But for younger people, social media use, especially heavy use, tends to be net negative. In fact, according to this year's World Happiness Report, youth who use social media more than 5 hours a day reported a lower level of well-being. And researchers who study this sort of thing found that many teens wish these platforms didn't even exist, and yet they can't seem to stop using them. Experts we talked to largely suggested two things. Ideally, along with your friend group, take some time offline. Also, try to recurate your algorithm so it shows you posts that'll make you feel good. I'm Dr. Sanjay Gupta, helping you live a better life.
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0: Ticker brought to you by Michelob Ultra, the official beer of FIFA World Cup 26. First-round draft pick Merez Johnson Jr. introduced by the Mavericks this afternoon. He also joined Norman Elf today on the ticket. He arrives to the Metroplex after winning a title with Dusty May and Michigan. Johnson on the type of coach May will be for the Mavs.
1: Man, Dusty's an amazing man. He's the same guy every day. He wants to win competitive, will challenge his players. He jokes around with his players. Then he lock in, and yeah, he's extremely smart. Dusty's great.
0: May's press conference will be Monday. First meeting of the season between the Rangers and Blue Jays tonight north of the border. Texas 4-6 in their last 10 games. They've been outscored by 18 in those contests. Rangers 19-24 in road games, 38-42 overall. Corey Seager has been activated from the IL. He bats third. Mackenzie Gore against Kevin Gausman at 6:07. And with labor discussions ongoing in Major League Baseball, owners have proposed a maximum contract length of 5 years for free agents changing teams. They've also proposed raising the league minimum salary to $1 million for players with at least 2 years of service time. Biggest issues between the league and the union is a salary cap. That is the Ticket Ticker. I'm Kevin Landrum, Sports Radio 96.7 at 1310. The Ticket.
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5: It's Donnie.
4: Whoa. I'm just so happy to be here. I'm happy that I can be involved in the cold open.
6: I hope people understand.
7: This is the cold open.
6: I hope people understand the joy Donovan brings people up at the ticket.
4: I don't know about that.
6: No.
4: I just remember you kicking me out after those 9 years saying, I plan to never do radio with you again, as you just kind of kicked me out the door.
6: See, I would say that while that's probably true, distance has made the heart grow fonder.
4: Has it? Okay, well, I appreciate that, man. It was the 9-year limit, and then after that, everything is great.
6: I didn't know you were going to instantly become really worried about like lifting weights and being in shape and stuff, but now, make me a muscle, Donovan.
4: Me?
6: Yeah, look at you.
4: I have no muscles at all, man.
6: Oh, look at you.
4: Just trying to hang on.
6: I'm sorry. This is your cold open.
4: Well,
5: he brings joy because he's not Corby. That's the
6: that you know
5: thing.
6: Maybe that's what it is, but I feel a little skip in my step today, Dave. Don't you?
4: Because of no Corby. All right, I'll take that. I appreciate that.
6: This is the cold.
4: Thank you, Bob.
5: Yeah, we got it.
4: I don't know. I've talked about turning into my dad every single day, the older that I get, and I never thought that was going to be the case. Like, I feel that dude is the coolest dude I've ever met, but my dad will be 80 in October.
5: Did you always think he was cool?
4: Always.
5: So even when you were a teenager, you never were like rolling your eyes at your dad?
4: No, never did.
5: Okay.
4: Now, my mom was probably the one that we talked to the most and handed out the most discipline and all that. So if I rolled my eyes at anyone, it was my mom. But my dad is cool. And my dad had a couple of rules when I was growing up that I know he would live by. He never rode the tollway unless my mom was driving. He never wanted to pay for any driving on any road.
5: And that's back when you would throw the change in the basket.
4: Right, you had to stop at the bucket, but it's like 50 cents. And he still would go all the way around instead of, you know, knocking out the tollway instead of going to my grandparents' house. And even to this day, he is a cash-carrying man. He is not with the whole debit credit card deal or whatever. And
6: right.
5: And in what form? Does he have money clip or rubber band or wallet?
4: No, it's kind of just in his pocket. Just I think he carries a wallet, loose wad in his pocket. And I don't even think it's organized or anything. And I think I am going to carry that mantle because I'm a little sick and tired now being dependent on the convenience of just cards. And I will carry cash probably more than anyone else that I know. But this came into my mind because I don't want to say it's a business, but when you see people at the intersections or at the stop signs and they're asking for money with the sign or whatever they're doing, I wonder if business is a little slow now because people just don't carry cash.
5: Well, I would guess that if they don't have a QR code, they at least have a Venmo.
6: Yeah.
4: And see, that's even weird because I walked outside after work one day. Me, Matt, and Travis, and a guy asked if I had any change, and I did not. I was like, I'm sorry, I don't. And he was like, hey, that's okay. He pulled out a phone that's nicer than mine. It was like, yeah, well, you can tap or whatever. It's like, I'm not tapping my phone on your phone so you can just drain my account. And even if that's not the case, we're not doing that. I'm old school. I'm going to carry cash around. I want to try to. But then you'll see other people doing.
6: Are you homophonic?
4: Yes, that's what I am.
5: All right, I'll give you that one.
4: Okay. Now you see, if it's business is a little slow as far as people not carrying cash, you'll see other people trying to do bits. And especially the bit with the phone, with the sign, I just want beer, I'm just, trying to get weed.
5: Yeah,
4: and all
5: I saw a dude yesterday with help me buy weed.
4: Right. And you give it a laugh, and if you have some cash, maybe you throw it to him. But I saw someone that I haven't seen here in the Metroplex pull out. Like, yes, special cities like New Orleans or Vegas where bits are galore when they're trying to get some type of cash. But there's a kid that's at Clark Road and Wheatland Road. And it's not just a one-off. Every time I go that back route in my hood, he's there. He's at the intersection in the little grassy lane playing the trombone.
5: So he's busking at a random intersection.
4: I mean, he is and playing loudly and just all into it and all that. But I haven't seen anyone yet roll down the window and throw him anything. Like, it's hot outside, man, and he is into it. And I'm thinking, I feel badly for him. And now I specifically went to go get some cash to at least give it to him because that dude is busting his ass out there playing this trombone, trying to get something. And then when I drove there, he wasn't there. And now I feel a little bad because I didn't have the cash and I didn't carry it. And I usually do and I didn't. And now I didn't see him the other day. So now I've been going the back road.
6: He gave up on his dream that one time. And if you would have had cash,
4: maybe he'd still be. Maybe that would have started the avalanche of, this dude is just, he's playing really well. Like, I feel like I asked for a request or something, especially when I'm at the stoplight. But I don't have time for, a nice Jodeci tune or anything. It's 30-second cycle. It's just right there and you're right out.
3: What do you have going on?
4: So if I stay there in the turn lane just to enjoy him, if I give him some cash and all the cars build up behind me, what am I doing here?
5: Right. I'm just enjoying the show.
4: I'm getting beat up trying to listen to the tune that I paid for.
6: Can we go back to, is the trombone guy just playing Jodeci out there?
4: Well, that's what I want to request. That's always my go-to request.
6: Okay.
4: A little Jodeci. Come on now. Who doesn't like Jodeci?
5: I do appreciate the busking, or at least the talent, whether it's busking or dancing, something that is their bit.
4: Instead of just standing there and just asking for it and holding up a sign, at least he's trying to give you something.
5: Or the really popular bits are, look at this puppy I have, this homeless puppy.
6: Yeah.
5: Or, look, I don't have any legs.
4: I don't know if that's a bit, Davey. That's just how it is.
6: And then when he's done with his shift, he just snaps his legs back on.
4: Or he's just kind of on his knees the whole time, and he just kind of stands up. All right, there we go. Let's go.
5: Yeah.
4: But I'm going to drive back there the next couple of days to see if I have the cash on me. And I have cash on me now. Are you guys cash carrying bros?
6: As you said this, I do have cash on me presently. It'd be interesting to find out how much. But I would say that I think I just left like a 90-day time where I didn't have a dollar on me the whole time. Like, just no cash.
4: And we're paying for the convenience, fellas. You go to places with the credit card, debit card, it's a convenience fee at the majority of them. Just wasting money by not just carrying cash.
6: Let's see what we got here. 20, 30.
4: I have $54.
3: Then I got a pocket full of coins, though. What am I going to do with those coins?
5: Sturm is loaded.
4: You are loaded.
6: $81. I'm not sure why the one got in here, but.
4: Well, you didn't spend it all at the club.
5: Yeah.
4: You just wanted to leave one in reserve.
5: Four table dances and a single.
4: Right. One walk up to the stage.
6: But there's no place to use cash.
5: For the panties.
4: You can use cash anywhere you want.
6: No, lots of places don't want cash.
4: I turned I almost said frown my nose because that's what I said before. I turned my nose up at people that are cashless.
6: In fact,
4: because they're making me pay more for the convenience. It's a convenience fee. You're making me pay more.
6: In fact, now we probably live in an age where cashiers, literally the name cashiers, aren't real familiar with dealing with cash.
5: Yeah, they can't count out change.
6: Right.
4: I'm bringing it back.
5: See, I'm the opposite.
4: Are you big carrying cash?
5: I don't even use my cards. I just tap to pay with my phone.
6: See,
4: you're the problem.
6: I mean, it's so hard to beat Apple Pay. It's a genius thing unless you're interested in like really monitoring your money.
4: It feels like it's fake. It feels like I'm playing Monopoly when I do things like that, and I don't like feeling like that.
6: So you wish the guy without legs would accept Apple Pay?
4: No.
6: Is that the takeaway here?
4: No. I'm going to carry more cash so I can help Trombone Man and anyone else doing legit bits trying to see if they can get something for the summer.
5: If you see Trombone Man again, don't just pay him, roll on it, and find out what his story is.
4: Then I'd have to get out the car, and it's hot.
6: And see how
5: I guess you just don't care. Lights on. I guess you really don't care.
4: And then I'm backing up traffic at a major intersection. Why would I do that?
6: And find out how deep his Jodeci catalog
4: okay.
6: is.
4: You know what? That's the one thing I'll do.
5: Maybe he's,
4: I'll roll down the window and ask, can he play some Jodeci?
5: Maybe he's like the homeless guy with the golden voice. Remember that guy?
4: Oh, that's right. And,
5: yeah.
4: And went on to.
5: So maybe this guy could
4: plenty
5: be,
4: of riches.
5: Could be the next Trombone Shorty.
4: So rich that you don't even know his name. Or if he walked in with the guy that was the golden voice, you still wouldn't know who the hell he was.
5: He got Kraft macaroni and cheese for a minute after that.
4: All right, I do believe the hard line is next.
5: Okay.
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2: Yeah.
3: He claims he's not in a suite tonight.
2: Well, if you're out there, get eyes on Corby for us. He is at World Cup. The World Cup, Donovan. It's the hard line.
3: Sweden and Japan, and Japan's about to leave the W here.
2: It's 3:42. Hope they don't get caught in traffic.
3: I think they'll have a police escort.
2: I do believe you are correct, sir. It is the Hardline. It is Thursday, a special edition of the Hardline. A Corbulous, no college baseball Corby with us as he is World Cupping. But in his place.
3: With a free ticket.
2: Is that right?
3: Pretty sure.
2: It is Donovan Lewis.
4: Hardline, what's up? Can I just say, I am thrilled to be here right now.
2: What'd you do with your morning?
4: Nothing. I still woke up at the same time.
2: Yeah, that doesn't get better, by the way.
4: No, but just chilled, man.
5: Go away.
4: Listened to a little Invasion. Went to an appointment.
2: Oh, an appointment?
4: Went and got some gas.
2: Would you like to disclose your appointment?
4: Sure. I went to the chiropractor.
2: Oh, yeah?
4: Yeah, man.
2: Is that a regular?
4: It is. Getting old, Bob.
2: Do they put you on the roller table? Or do they just... adjust you.
4: It's adjustment. Yeah.
2: Oh.
4: I go twice a month.
2: Yeah, I go. Me too.
4: Oh, we're crackback brothers.
2: I have found.
4: Make sure you say back in that.
2: I have found that I always have to get up on my left side because he never says get on your right side.
4: I'm the same way.
2: It's always the left side. And the other day I said, why do we always go to just this one side? He said, I think it's golf, probably, because you're always sliding this direction. Your disc or something is wandering off in that general direction of my right hip.
4: It has been a lifesaver, though.
2: Yeah,
4: it's been going for a while now, and it's I need it.
2: Yeah, anyway, and then the roller table. You should tell your chiropractor to add that, because that's a pretty cool way to end it. It's they throw you in a little room, and... then you just lay there, and they just got a bunch of things rolling on the back.
4: Yeah, I don't know if mine. I don't know if we have that on the south side.
2: I bet you we could figure it out, but I don't want to speak too freely about that. What I do want to say here before we do the Hardline Helpline
6: 214
2: is we forgot a birthday because, ladies and gentlemen, the birthday boy.
3: Oh, thank you.
4: Dave Lane. Today. Happy birthday, dude.
3: Thank you, bros.
4: What's the plan for tonight?
3: Tonight is probably just order in and watch

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1: Is doing stuff with the kids, so.
2: So would you say today or tomorrow or the weekend will be the end of Dave gets a lot of say in a lot of things? Like between Father's Day and birthday.
1: Yeah, I think by...
2: It's like you're running everything.
1: I think by sundown Sunday.
3: Your time is up.
1: My influence will be over.
4: How old are we?
1: 54.
4: Nice.
1: Yeah. Yeah, I'm a day older than this guy.
4: I didn't realize I was older than you.
1: Yeah.
2: Did you know that, Donnie? We were born one day apart.
4: How about that?
2: Me and Dave. Huh? So I always know when my birthday's coming because I just wait for his. And then I'm like, oh, hey, tomorrow.
1: Yeah, and since I apologize for missing Why Today Doesn't Suck, it was a great addition. Probably was better without me here, but...
2: It was really good.
1: Since I wasn't here, I didn't have an opportunity to wish a happy birthday to Leanna Pipes, who is a birthday buddy of mine. Her birthday is also today, and she is the wife of Toby Pipes of HT Wow and Deep Blue Something.
4: Well, happy birthday, Mrs. Pipes.
2: No doubt. Happy birthday indeed. All right, let's do the helpline here.
1: No intro? Are you just trying to channel Dylan?
2: Was it brought to you by anybody?
4: I thought he already did that.
5: 520.
1: Did you?
5: Help.
4: Yeah.
1: Yeah, no, he didn't.
5: The Hardline Helpline.
4: Am I drunk?
2: What is Ham doing?
3: Ham is giving an homage to yesterday, I think.
4: Oh, okay.
2: Do not do that.
4: Because he already played that.
2: And your bits for nobody.
1: It's not necessary.
2: Do not return to great celebrations and parades and then suddenly
4: start. Well, he's happy with himself right now, too. Look at him.
2: We already think you're good. Who are the sponsors?
6: The Good Feet Store.
1: By the way, DJ tells us that the well is dry. That the last 2 days we have received zero helpline calls. So either no one needs help or we haven't screwed anything up that we need to be chewed out for.
2: Yeah.
1: Or people are just lazy. So 214.
4: Well, that's not a good way to get people to call.
1: 214-520-HELP. 214-520-4357. Program it into your phone so it's at the ready anytime you need to yell at us.
2: All right, well, we had a long talk on what should be the featured helpline about 30 minutes ago, and I totally forgot what it was. So, DJ, what are we doing here?
3: This was from last Friday, whenever Team USA was taking on Australia.
2: Yes, sir.
3: And a gentleman was at the airport, and he had a moment happen when the national anthem started playing.
4: Okay.
3: And he wants a ruling.
2: Yeah.
7: Hey, Hardline, I need your help. I'm at the airport right now at Dallas Love Field, and... I'm watching the Australia-United States soccer match game, and they're playing the national anthem, and I'm wearing a hat. And am I supposed to take my hat off if I'm inside watching a television of the national anthem? The gentleman next to me took his hat off. I did not. Am I less patriotic than this person? I need your help. Thanks, Queef.
2: This is a great one. Because
1: I would say if you are by yourself, then no, you don't need to take your hat off. But if you are in a public place, you are opening yourself to criticism by not taking your hat off.
2: So last week we were at Sidecar in Addison, Sidecar Social in Addison, for the Australia match. And they play the anthem. And people at their tables, some... start rising. Now we're on stage, we're on the air, but we can see the players are standing up doing the anthem, and now we see people in the building standing up, and I thought to myself, yeah, I mean, I do love America. I know I'm on the air, and I know it's just a TV screen, and it all feels performative, but maybe that's what the anthem is. Like, you don't have to stand to prove you love this country. So maybe performative is not a negative connotation. Maybe that's like the whole point of it. And you know, the hat removal, yes, if

0: you're in an arena, you should take your hat off. But when you're watching TV and on your couch, do you need to stand and take your hat off?
1: No.
2: I don't think so.
0: But if you're at a restaurant and one other table stands up,
2: I still don't think that's their choice. I think you have a choice if you're in a setting like that. At the game, you're right, you fall in line. But if you're just watching television,
1: what about if you're in the concourse in line for nachos? Do you have to turn towards the TV or where the flag would be if you were standing in your seat?
2: I don't think I would. And I don't think I'd...
1: Like you're just standing there waiting in line any with pressure. Your hand over your heart or your hat over your heart?
2: I wouldn't feel bullied or pressured if someone else did it and I didn't.
3: What if there's like five veterans standing right behind you in line, though?
2: Thank you for your service, man. Can I get jalapenos with that?
3: That's it?
2: What do you want me to do?
0: Offer them a fry.
3: Yeah.
0: Thank you.
2: Hey, play the trombone. I'll get you some cash.
0: Here's some Jodeci.
2: I did that right.
3: God.
0: No, I don't know. I don't know the protocols, but I do know it's uncomfortable sitting when someone else stands, so I usually join them.
2: So you're peer pressure.
1: Yeah, that's what I'm saying. The people that do stand and remove their hats, they are scanning the room to side-eye anyone who is not capitulating.
2: Okay, that doesn't bother me. I don't care about that.
0: But it does bother me, and so I'm like, yeah, okay, here we go. And I don't know why, because I know inside, what are we doing? Why'd you guys have to stand over there? We're watching it on TV. This is not real.
2: Because if they want to do that in their homes and stand up, I'm all for it.
0: No, that's...
2: I'm all for it at restaurants. Do what you have to do, but don't side-eye me. If I don't.
1: What if you are at the airport and the anthem comes on and you put your hat on backwards and you kneel?
3: Okay. Or just fist up in the air.
0: See, when I...
2: Okay.
0: When I was more high tea, I would brood if somebody wouldn't take their hat off. I would, no, silently.
2: At the... Just anywhere? Or
0: if we'd be at a game. If we'd be at a Rangers game and...
2: Do you get upset at the ladies if they don't take? Because
0: no,
2: ladies
0: are not applicable.
2: Why?
0: I don't know. For some reason, in our gender equality, that does not apply. They can keep hats on.
1: Yeah,
0: somehow.
1: They probably have it like bobby pinned up there. Or they would mess their hair up if they took their.
4: Or
1: hat
4: they got
1: off.
4: The ponytail through the back.
0: Ooh, yeah, good look.
2: It is a great look.
0: But I just
2: keep the hats on, ladies.
0: I feel as I've gotten older, I've gotten over the fact that like somebody's going to leave their hat on and. Yeah, it annoys me, but now I'm not brooding. I'm not actually feeling my blood pressure slightly rise.
2: That's
0: because it's not worth it.
5: I've seen people at bars stand up and take their hats off when they do "God Bless America" in the seventh.
0: Okay, now thank you. The allowing other songs into the Star Spangled
5: Banner, not
0: the
5: national anthem.
0: Yes, I love God.
1: God bless
0: I love
1: the
0: America.
1: USA.
0: God Bless America is not our national anthem. We do not have to have the exact same decorum rules.
1: Only do you have to take your hat off for Lee Greenwood?
0: No. It's not the national anthem as badly as some want it to be.
2: With Lift Every Voice and Sing.
0: Yeah, there we go. Here's All right.
1: Well, that's when
0: there's
1: I
0: our ender.
2: Take your Kango off, Bob.
6: All right, brother.
1: That's when I kneel.
0: I got my Kip Dynamite chain going over here.
2: Bob's undoing the bandana off the back of his head.
0: All right, we're going to talk Stars here. We're going to dive into this. This one's complicated, and this one is developing on the Ticket.
7: Usually when the Ticket hears pitch, we're thinking tents, and now our soccer pants are going crazy for the World Cup kick around. 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
18: For years, we've been talking about both the positive and negative effects of being on social media. And I would say, by and large, for older adults, social media is net positive. Not all positive, but net positive. Helps them keep in touch with friends and stay social. But for younger people, social media use, especially heavy use, tends to be net negative. In fact, according to this year's World Happiness Report, youth who use social media more than 5 hours a day reported a lower level of well-being. And researchers who study this sort of thing found that many teens wish these platforms didn't even exist, and yet they can't seem to stop using them. Experts we talked to largely suggested two things. Ideally, along with your friend group, take some time offline. Also, try to recurate your algorithm, so it shows you posts that'll make you feel good. I'm Dr. Sanjay Gupta, helping you live a better life.
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3: Ticket Ticker. Ticker brought to you by Michelob Ultra, the official beer of FIFA World Cup 26 and City Credit Union, citycu.org. Mavericks first-round draft pick Merez Johnson Jr. joined Elf and Norm this afternoon. He says head coach Dusty May likes to play defense.
5: Number one team in the country last year, and I'm sure he's going to mention that a lot this year. Me, Coop, Lively, going to be nice out there with those guys.
3: May will have his opportunity with the media on Monday. Rangers de facto closer lefty Jacob Latz making his case to be an all-star next month. In June, Latz 7-for-7 in save opportunities, 0 runs allowed in 11 innings. He's currently 10th in baseball with 14 saves. Rangers open up a 4-game series at the Blue Jays. Corey Seager returns to the lineup tonight after missing 12 games with a concussion. And the United States closing out their group stage tonight against Turkey. They've already secured their spot in the round of 32, and Turkey has been eliminated. One more victory, and for the first time ever, the U.S. will have won 3 games in a World Cup. That kick at 9. We will have World Cup kick around on the ticket at 7. That is the Ticket Ticker. I'm Kevin Landrum, Sports Radio 96.7 and 1310. 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
21: Well, it's 4 o'clock here on the Hardline, and it is time for us to dive into this Dallas Stars imbroglio.
27: I don't know how this would sound on trombone.
28: Well, they have more than this. We'll be fine.
21: Yeah, he would be so confused, dude, for you to ask for this.
28: Oh, man, what if he rocked it, though? And then I'll grab a mic and I'll join him. And how much more money could we make?
21: This is just... This is a no for me, Doug.
27: Sorry,
21: all right.
27: You.
21: So, Jason Robertson. Where do you guys want to start with this? Other than it feels like by this time tomorrow, it's done. And
27: is that your feeling or are you seeing signs?
21: Well, my feelings are based on signs, aren't they?
27: Yeah, yeah. I just didn't know if you had any sources or any other info than what's out there.
21: Of course I do. But I don't have, like, I'm not on the team. I'm not in the organization.
27: You didn't have coffee with Jim Neal today?
21: I did not have coffee with Jim Neal today, but, yeah, I'm not relying on what Darren Dreger in Canada thinks. No, I'm doing my own math, but yeah, I think this is done by the draft tomorrow, and the draft is tomorrow night. And
28: what do you think will be the most likely outcome?
21: They've traded.
28: Okay.
21: Yeah, I'm now at a point where if they figure this out, it should be described in past tense, like looking back at it, it should be described as they reverse field, they meaning both parties, reverse field at the 11th hour, and it would probably be one of those cases where Robo just said, what am I doing? I want to be here. Let's find a number and let's get this done. Because I think in the aspect of working together to find a number that works so that Jason Robertson remains a Dallas Star, I'm under the impression that it's kind of over.
4: Because on the outside looking in, it feels like it's one of those things to where you say you can't pay everyone. And we all know that the NHL, they have this hard salary cap that you can't go over for anything.
27: And towards the end of the year, they were having to send guys down Austin just to get under the cap.
4: And to have another contract that's 6, 7, 8, 9 years at 12, 13, 14 million a year seems impossible, as one man said. It didn't feel like that was something you couldn't happen. You just have to swallow it and say, we just can't pay everyone. Someone is going to be a casualty because we can't. And it feels like it was all about timing than talent.
6: Well, yeah, I think there's something to that, Donnie. I would start with the fact that he, unlike many in his situation, was very reluctant to sign deals. Now, depending on which side of the fence you're on, you might say he was difficult to negotiate with if you're on the star side. And if you're on Jason Robertson's side, you might say he was betting on himself that he was going to ball out this year and in the playoffs. And he bet on himself knowing, like George Pickens, if I go have a big year, I'm going to get top of the market money, and it might be somewhere that's not here, but that's okay because in the end, my kids' kids will never lack for cash. So in all of this, and you know, I think the Star's credibility, and yes, we're on the Star station, and I've been a Star season ticket holder, and I love this franchise. And so if you want to say Bob's in the Star's back pocket, I totally understand what you're saying. I think I see things from both sides, but I will admit that it's fair to say Bob is a Stars homer because he's been one for 30 years, okay? But I would also say that the case for the Stars being reasonable here is twofold for me. Number one, every other guy on this team has got their contract easily. And it has not been top of the market, but it's been one where neutral parties say this is a very fair deal for both sides. So they didn't break the bank. Nobody got the Dak deal, but they got deals where, oh, that's good money. Man, he must be happy. They just handed him $80 million. They just handed Miko $96 million. They just handed Miro, Wyatt, all the guys who've gotten paid. They've all gotten really good money, but they never got stupid money. So that's number one. We don't know. Like the Cowboys? We would say the Cowboys every single year are in tug of war with one of their best players over money, right? The Cowboys have a reputation of every time this has to be difficult. The Stars' reputation is every time it's easy, really easy. Going back to Jamie Benn and Tyler Seguin, but all the way Matt Duchene, Wyatt Johnson, Miro Heiskanen, and Roope Hintz. Just go down the list. Thomas Harley, every single one of them,
4: yeah.
6: They've all been pretty easy, no soap opera, no bitterness.
27: Ottinger was the hardest one.
6: Let's do a deal. Oh, here's a deal.
4: And do you feel like $12 million in the NHL is stupid money? Because I feel that it is.
6: It suggests you're probably the team's best player. Let me go back to the second point, though, would be important to this.
4: Okay.
6: So the first point is all their deals have been very, very easy, except Jason Robertson, who last time held out all of training camp, got his deal, and then the building of this time, they tried to sign him last summer, didn't want to, wanted to bet on himself. So I believe this is at least the Stars' third time to say, are we doing something here? Because we'd like you to be here into your 30s for sure. We want this deal. And Robertson is always, I want the deal, but on my terms, which again, that's fair. I'm just simply pointing out that at each point, all of his teammates have found numbers that work for them at various levels, and they have wanted that security, and it gets done. The second part, though, is part of the first part, which is, if you do a deal with Jason Robertson, since he is the last to get his deal, again, kind of his own doing, they definitely would have signed him before Thomas Harley and who was the other one that got done this year. They definitely would have done that before Robo.
21: I guess Ottinger. Ottinger and Harley might be the most recent two big ones. But then before that, Wide and Miko. Anyway, if you do this deal, you can afford it, Donnie. Like people say, well, they don't have the cap room. They do. But at the cost of this is your team. For the next 3 years, any material changes on this team are going to be extremely difficult. Which, if I'm the Stars, my reluctance is I've seen this team a lot. And it's kind of a stretch to say this is a cup-winning team if we just keep running it back. Now, Carolina did. Carolina has made little tweaks, but for the most part, they stuck with the plan year after year after year, did not panic, did not fire people, did not trade people, kind of stayed with the team. You know, obviously the Miko Logan Stanko thing is interesting, but they believed in it, didn't blow it up, stayed with it, and then won the cup. So
28: that's what basically what Dallas is doing right now.
21: Yes.
28: Except for firing DeBoer.
21: Right, which is its own side road, which is difficult to. So, you know, that's kind of where this is. Maybe on the other side, we should try to look at it from Robertson's standpoint, because it does seem like the Stars have made their best offer. It does seem that he's indicated he wants to be here, but their numbers aren't even close. We're hearing the Stars have offered Miko's exact deal.
28: 8 for $96
21: I believe they would do 8 for $100 right now to just close it, go to 12.5 a year. And Robertson's camp sounds like they're asking for 14 to 15 a year. 8 times whatever 15 would be. You got the math on that one? That would
28: be 120.
21: So 8 for 120 instead of 8 for 100. So
27: it's a big gap.
21: $20 million is a lot of money. And so from where I sit, as we get to this deadline, which is a soft deadline in a way, I mean, it's a self-imposed deadline, but it's also because offer sheets start July 1st. So that is not a soft deadline. That's not an opinion. That's when other teams can just try to throw a deal at the Stars that they just can't match. And then you are granted compensation. So as we look at all this, I'd like to explore the other side of all this from the Robertson standpoint.
28: All right.
21: You want to be here?
28: Sure.
21: Let's talk it out.
28: Oh, next. I thought you meant me.
21: Do you want to be here?
28: Yeah.
21: Next.
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11: A colleague of mine went to a meeting of the primetime seniors the other week. There are programs like this all over the country for people in their 60s, 70s, 80s, and beyond to stay active. It's not just something to keep older folks busy. It helps to keep their bodies in shape and their brains sharp. Showing up with a good attitude is a must, and research shows that having the right mindset actually does lead to better physical aging. So if you need some suggestions to boost your positivity, experts we talked to recommended focusing on goals, which can boost your confidence. Practice gratitude, they said. One of the seniors my colleague met told her that just waking up in the morning is, quote, better than the alternative. That's true. Focus on the things you can control. Diet and exercise. And very importantly, surround yourself with positive people, because that can be contagious. I'm Dr. Sanjay Gupta, helping you live a better life.
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0: Ticker brought to you by Michelob Ultra, the official beer of FIFA World Cup 26 and Chariot Energy. Rangers hoping to benefit from the return of Corey Seager tonight as they open up a four-game series in Toronto. The World Series MVP has been out since June 11th with a concussion. Prior to the IL stint, he had hits in four of five games. Rangers scored just 10 runs in a three-game series with the Marlins tonight's game at 6:07. World Cup scenarios in Group E starting today's action. The Ivory Coast advances with a win or draw with Curaçao. They have a 1-0 lead. Ecuador needs to beat Germany, and they need a Curaçao loss. That one tied at one. Germany has already won the group. The U.S. plays Turkey tonight at 9 in L.A. Listen to World Cup Kick Around tonight at 7. And the Colorado Avalanche have traded former Dallas Stars winger Val Nichushkin to the Columbus Blue Jackets for a second, a third, and a fifth-round pick. That is the Ticket Ticker. I'm Kevin Landrum, Sports Radio 96.7 and 1310. 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
2: Yeah, I apologize for setting this in motion today, didn't I? Oh, well.
3: You're doing the Lord's work right now.
2: So we're talking Stars. It is Bob and Donovan with the birthday boy, Dave Lane, today. This Corby is on assignment.
4: How beautiful that will sound on the street corner. This is
2: at
4: great.
2: The Death Star is where Corby is today with our friends, the Japanese Soccer Federation, as they take on Sweden today. Okay, so lots is happening. And before we move right into Robo, we should just say everything's happening in the NHL right now. We sort of ignored it because of all the Mavs activity. But the NHL over the last couple days has had a lot of trades being made. And the latest one is our old friend Val Nichushkin has been sent from Colorado to Columbus. And what this might be doing is ruining my plans for Dylan Larkin. Now, Dylan Larkin wants to play in Dallas, but I'm positive he just wants a new home. He wants out of Detroit. He is nearly 30 years old. He is the longtime captain of the Detroit Red Wings, and he was on Team USA, and he's just an excellent hockey player. Excellent hockey player indeed. Detroit's first rounder in 2014. He's been their captain for years, and he has also scored over 30 goals for years. I believe five straight years of 30 goals or more. He plays power play, penalty kill. He's one of the fastest skaters in the league. At least he was when he was really young. I assume he's still very fast. Seems like he's doing very well. And also, he's one of the best face-off guys in the entire league, as he routinely takes all of Detroit's face-offs and wins the majority of them. 800 face-off wins a year. And, of course, if you're playing 80 games, that's pretty easy math. He'll win you 10 face-offs every night. Heck of a player. Is he better than Jason Robertson? No. He's not. I mean, statistically, you can't hardly make the comparison. If you would have told me last summer, hey, Bob, Robertson's probably not going to be re-signed. That's why we did the Mikko deal. What do you think of us doing a one-for-one for Dylan Larkin? I would have been in. I think Dylan Larkin is a fantastic player. I admit, as we sit here today, one-for-one, Robertson's worth more. Which, by the way, you should be happy. I don't think Detroit's interested in Robertson at that price. But a three-team deal, maybe you come up with Larkin and a piece or two. I don't know, Larkin and a first. I don't have any idea what the price would be. But doing Larkin, who has a fixed contract for the next 5 years at 8.7, leaves you money to lock down Maverick Bork and also to probably go get a third player. And so now you're talking about, do I rather have these three pieces here than Jason Robertson? It's complex. Anyway, the reason I say all of this is that the Nichushkin deal makes me very nervous that Colorado's moving money out to make a late push for Dylan Larkin to their place. Because if there's one thing that goes on is that if the Stars here, if the Avalanche here, the Stars are interested in a guy to beat the Avalanche, they say, well, why don't we go get him? And that's how this works.
3: The arms race.
2: Yes. Yes. Just like Florida and Tampa Bay, you can bet the Avalanche see Dylan Larkin for Jason Robertson, either directly or indirectly happening, and saying, well, why don't we get Larkin? Just move Nichushkin and let's get him to Colorado. So,
3: yeah, moving Nichushkin for picks is definitely just a salary dump.
2: It tells me that they're up to something, and I would not like to lose Dylan Larkin to them. But you know,
3: what was Nichushkin making?
2: That's a good question, Dave. Let's take a look at that. So anyway, that's worth pondering as we go through this exercise of where is this going to end up? Because I do think we're getting very close to a trade. And Nichushkin was on a 6.1 a year. Wow. 8 for 49. 6.1 a year through 30-30. That's not bad. Although I think he's annoying.
3: Yeah.
2: And I don't mean annoying as like a neighbor, but I think he's annoying to have on your team because I don't think he's super consistent. And of course, off the ice, he's a bit of a mess, and I think he had a down year, and he's 30. And so they might be ready to move on from him anyway. He had some pretty good times in Colorado, including their cup run, but anyway. Okay. So back to Robertson. So this has been my whole thing with Robertson and his clear wish to be respected with his contract. I don't think Robertson is money grubbing or anything like that. I think it's just a status thing in sports where if this guy gets this and then I go do this, you guys need to pay me this or I will feel underappreciated, right?
4: Yeah, there's nothing wrong with trying to get as much as you can when you can. You just never know when those contracts are going to come around again.
2: Right, so, excuse me, from that standpoint, you have to sort of work through what that means. And Donnie, I don't know if you guys went over the morning news thing last week where they ran the numbers on taxes.
5: Right.
2: And I think that's super important. And I realize that this sounds like, again, Bob is shilling for the Stars, but it is not an opinion. It's a fact that $14 million in most NHL cities is about $12 million in Dallas. It's the same money. It's state taxes.
3: Yeah, the Stars are in the bottom five in the league as far as taxation.
2: Yes. So the Florida Panthers have been almost a dynasty, and the highest paid player on their team is $10 million. And Brady Tkachuk just joined them, and so they continue to add players, but they add them in structure under $10 million. And I do think there are two selling points. Come win a cup here. We're trying to put together a super team, and don't pay taxes here. And so, yes, you're only getting 9.8, but if you played in Toronto still, it'd be 12. So bring home more of your money, work with the cap so we can have more players, because Toronto can't add Brady Tkachuk. We can, because everybody has bought into this system. That's what the Stars are trying to build. And I know this very guy on the ticket has laughed at the pieces of the pie Stephen Jones nonsense. But again, it's about credibility. It's about knowing what you're doing, building a team, not screwing around trying to win a negotiation, but building a team in a structure where you have more good pieces and you aren't short players when you're trying to win a title.
3: But it seems like that the Stars are negotiating in good faith, unlike Jerry oftentimes.
2: Yes.
3: And so it does seem like this is, it's a stated goal by Robertson and his team that we want to be not only the highest paid player on the Stars, but we want to be commensurate with other goal scorers of his level league wide.
2: Yeah. Yeah.
3: And so that just doesn't fit in the pay structure.
2: No, it doesn't.
3: It feels like that they're.
4: But it kind of fits in the athlete's mindset, though, right?
3: No.
4: Yeah. Like there's a status part of it that I don't think can be denied.
3: Yeah. I'm not begrudging Robertson. he's totally valid in his self-belief, but it just doesn't fit with the pay structure. And I do think I agree with Bob that it is headed to a less than amicable divorce in the next 24 hours or so.
5: And it's going to all focus on the Stars couldn't get this done. Like, they're going to get the majority of the angst, I think, with the fan base.
2: Of course.
3: It depends on the return.
2: Yes, both of you are right on that. So there is one winger. So Jason Robertson, for those that don't know, is not a centerman. The premium positions in the NHL are obviously centermen and, like, power play quarterback defenseman. Those are the two that you pay tons of money for, but he is neither nor. And that's reflected in the biggest contracts in the league, by the way. If you just want to sort by all positions for annual average value, you will find that of the top five contracts, four of them are what we would call franchise centers. Okay? That's McKinnon, that's McDavid, that's Jack Eichel in Vegas, and Leon Draisaitl, who is a center who can also play wing. Those are the four centers, and then the one wing is the outlier, Kaprizov, up there in Minnesota at 17 a year, has the biggest contract in the sport. Every other deal in the NHL is below 12.5. They're all at 12 or lower. And we start to get into the wings. Mikko Rantanen, Mitch Marner, Artemi Panarin, Kyle Connor. Then back to some more centers and defensemen and goalies below that. But the going rate for the fifth highest paid player in the NHL is 12.5. So if you and your agent want 14 or 15, you would now have the second biggest contract in the NHL. You're welcome to get it. But understand, where you get it most likely is a taxed market, because most of the non-state tax markets have teams that are already up against the cap. They will not offer sheet you. So we're just going to play, you know, the game, you know, process of elimination here. These are going to be high tax places where 14 there actually doesn't make you richer than 12 here. So do you want what is essentially a vanity contract? It's not more money. It will make you feel better that you're making more than Mikko Rantanen, but it won't actually pay you better. And so now it gets into this deal, like, you were drafted here. You say you're happy here. You have a place here. You're playing with your friends. Is this important to you, or do you just want to win?
3: Or is it a Tkachuk dream that he wants to play with his brother in Toronto?
2: Which, to get the Stars offer in Toronto, you'd probably need 15 a year because Canada's taxes are even higher.
5: Now, are these good teams?
2: Toronto is picking first, so I would say no.
5: Okay.
2: But it's Toronto, and they can bounce back fast. But, yeah, they're a lottery team.
5: Because I feel it's something about winning also. Like, the money is fine, but if you're competitive and you say, hey, let's go play for a cup, if you want your money and you're playing on a bad team, I feel like that wears on athletes a lot, to where, like, 3 or 4 years down the road, they're saying, all right, I want to go somewhere and I want to try and win. I got mine. I want to go win.
2: It's definitely grass is always greener. So you can get more money but play on a lesser team, because the teams that are going for cups, your Colorados, your Dallases, your, you know, Vegases,
5: already to the limit.
2: Yes, Florida, Tampa Bay. These are teams that try to structure with 10 main players, not six. They need more really good players, so that when an injury hits, they don't fall apart. And the Stars, obviously, are dangerously close to that line that they are paying all their money to six guys. And so when one or two of them get hurt at the wrong time of year, we're screwed. Yeah, see the playoff
3: run. We're just bringing guys up from Cedar Park.
2: So why would you pay somebody even more would be the question. And so round and round it goes, and that's where we currently are. It feels like it's a contract impasse, which feels like a trade is within 24 hours. And that's where we are. All right. It's 4:33. We'll continue to follow that story. Heck, it could break during our show. But up next, an NFL first-round pick appears to have very much changed the course of his future. Next.
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20: Few people now have asked me about a TikTok trend that they've come across. It's called 75 Hard. The challenge was created by entrepreneur and author Andy Frisella, who calls it a, quote, transformative mental toughness program and an Ironman for your brain. So here's what it entails. Eat a structured diet with no alcohol, drink a gallon of water, read 10 pages of nonfiction, take a progress photo, and complete 2 45-minute workouts, one of them outdoors, every day for 75 days. Quite a challenge. We asked CNN fitness contributor Dana Santis about this, who reminded us that sustainable fitness isn't about punishment or proving discipline through extremes. It's about building habits that integrate into your lifestyle in a way that feels supportive and repeatable. If you ask me, that's going to be the key to long-term success. I'm Dr. Sanjay Gupta, helping you live a better life.
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2: It is 4:43.
3: Okay, we get the point, Ham.
2: You got to stop.
3: It sounds great to me.
2: We're going to get Dylan back in here.
3: Let's keep going.
2: I swear. So,
3: ooh, yeah.
2: Dave and I were in Detroit a couple Aprils ago with Corby, as we always go to Detroit together for our vacation. And we were covering the NFL draft. And while we were in Detroit, Detroit did a deal with Dallas to trade up in front of their fans. In fact, Dave has asked Lions coach Dan Campbell about that moment in time when the Lions wanted to get up, hosting the draft in their city, to get a key member of their team and their future. And last time we talked with the coach, and by the way, we're about due, aren't we?
3: Yeah.
2: For our early July visit
3: before
2: with Dan
3: it gets
2: Campbell.
3: Busy.
2: I don't know how this event affects that event. But the guy they wanted to trade up with the Cowboys for was none other than Terrion Arnold.
3: And the place went nuts.
2: The place went nuts. His rookie year was great. Everything's awesome. And then it wasn't awesome.
4: No, it wasn't, Bob. He
2: because
4: was arrested.
2: Donovan, he had a big day yesterday, didn't he?
4: Yes, he did. He was arrested following a robbery that occurred on February 4th. In Detroit. Let's see here.
2: So he's part of a robbery.
4: And it's six other people involved. Basically what Terrion Arnold and those guys did, they feel like he was, they had an Airbnb that they stayed in frequently. And they said that he was the primary conspirator to kidnapping and armed robbery. Terrion Arnold. And it was in Largo, I apologize. That's where the Airbnb was. So they say
3: in
4: on
3: Florida,
4: February,
3: right?
4: Yes, on February 1st, multiple items of personal property belonging to Arnold and others were stolen from the Airbnb. He suspected that two of the three victims were responsible, but they later determined that they were not involved. So on 2 days later, Arnold and two of the other conspirators and another individual, this story is

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1: $50,000.
2: So that's so like jewelry and stuff.
1: So it's almost like the O.J. Simpson deal.
2: That's the
1: when he
2: that's
1: went
2: the
1: back
2: first thing,
1: in to go right to go
2: that's
1: get
2: the first
1: his
2: thing
1: stuff.
2: I thought of that O.J. gets off on a murder charge and then gets arrested for trying to steal back his memorabilia.
1: So they're saying Arnold and another guy coordinated and directed two other people in his group to lure those people that they thought stole from him to the apartment. And then once they did, they put him in the closet. Well, two of the guys were hiding in the closet of the bedroom around midnight. When the victims went into the bedroom, they said Williams and Hudson grabbed them, held them at gunpoint, and hit them. And one was also accused, while everything was going on, somebody was streaming everything to Terry and Arnold.
2: Yeah, so Terry and Arnold wasn't there.
1: Right.
2: He was directing the whole thing
1: FaceTime. And he was traveling to the apartment, but they were filming, saying, all right, we have everything going on. This is what's happening. And they said in the chat they had given directions to those guys during the assault. So, hit him in the head. Bam. That's what they did. So they were giving directions to the guys that were already there. So now, about an hour later, Arnold, Hilton, Hughes, and another individual arrived at the apartment. It was reported that Arnold directed them to go inside the residence. While the assault was still occurring, Hughes, Hudson, and Williams stole personal property belonging to the victims. So they went in there, and they took stuff that belonged to those guys that they were assaulting because they feel that they took their stuff of theirs. All three victims were escorted out of the apartment by the armed suspects, forced into their vehicle, and the victims immediately left the scene. Let's see. That means, and then three other people entered a vehicle driven by Terry and Arnold, and then they left the scene. They had visible injuries from being battered, held at gunpoint, and pistol whipped before their personal property was stolen and they were ordered to leave. That's all in the police statement that they
2: made.
1: Yeah,
2: but yet Terry and Arnold's attorney says he has nothing to do with this and he can't wait for his day in court.
1: He's maintaining his innocence, said he's denying any involvement. There is no credible evidence linking Mr. Arnold to these allegations. That's what his lawyer said.
3: Except that he's watching on FaceTime.
1: Right, and they're sending messages and everything else, but there's no involvement. It is, when you read the story, it makes you read it a few other times.
2: Yeah,
1: like, what the hell is going on?
2: There were too many names and too many situations, but I guess it boils down to Terry and Arnold thought that these other dudes stole from him, and evidently they were the wrong guys, but he had his buddies beat them up and steal their stuff.
1: And the thing about it, two of the people in the complaints are two ladies, and those are the ones that lured the guys to the apartment. So I say, hey, you know,
3: hey, big
1: let's
3: boy.
1: Go have
2: let's,
1: a good
2: let's
1: time.
2: Party.
1: Right, let's go party. And then once they got there, that's when the fellas hiding in the closet jumped out and said surprise and started
2: that's
1: doing
2: why
1: everything
2: that's
1: else.
2: Why you leave it up to the authorities. If somebody stole $250,000 worth of whatever, I mean, I assume it's jewelry or shoes or something. To amount to that much money, but let the police do their job. You don't need to take the law into your own hands.
1: Well, he said he did report it, and I guess he didn't think he was good. There was any movement or involvement from the police about getting his stuff back, so he took matters into his own hands, just like OJ did.
2: Right.
1: It's the exact same thing he did to go back and get his stuff, and that landed him in jail. So now they're saying that they could it could get life in prison for this. If found guilty.
2: That would affect his football career.
1: I think it would.
3: That would affect the Lions' defense this season.
1: Whoa. What?
3: Does this remind you, do you guys remember like 5 years ago, the Giants' first-round pick, DeAndre Baker? He was involved in something like this.
1: I don't remember
3: and,
1: that.
3: And I think the Giants ended up cutting him. So in 2020, DeAndre Baker was with the Giants. Him and Quentin Dunbar of the Seahawks were accused of robbing partygoers of cash and jewelry at gunpoint after a gambling dispute at a house party in Miramar, Florida. Charges were completely dropped months later after prosecutors learned that the victims had recanted their testimonies. It was revealed that the attorney representing the alleged victims had attempted to extort Baker by demanding roughly

0: $5,000 per client in exchange for changing their stories. How about that?
1: Dang.
0: They're trying to shake them down for cash to not testify.
1: The two ladies involved are 19 years old.
0: Oh, in this case?
1: Yeah, in this case. The ones that lured them to the apartment. And the other guys are between the ages of 23 and 27. And they all are facing it.
2: How old's Terrian?
0: 25, probably. Let me confirm. 23. He's a young man.
1: Yep.
0: Yeah, guys.
1: 23 years old.
0: If two 19-year-olds are ever trying to lure you to a house you're unfamiliar with, beware.
2: I'd go.
0: There's probably dudes in the closet who want to pistol whip you. Just
2: I'll take that chance.
0: On FaceTime.
1: I mean, look at him.
0: All right, let's do E! News next.
2: We have E! News with a very unexpected twist.
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5: A better life with Dr. Sanjay Gupta.
6: There are lots of things you can measure to get an idea of how healthy you are at any given moment. Temperature, heart rate, blood pressure, just to name a few. But how about how healthy you will be and how long you're likely to live? According to a new study out of the University at Buffalo, two simple strength tests are pretty accurate at predicting longevity in older women. One is hand grip strength, and the other is how quickly people can stand up from a seated position without using their arms. By the way, I remember interviewing former President Jimmy Carter when he was quite old and being really impressed how he just popped out of the chair without using his arms. Not a lot of older people can actually do that. But I think the message here is that maintaining strength as you age is going to help you perform everyday activities, but also help you avoid injury and stay independent. I'm Dr. Sanjay Gupta, helping you live a better life.
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0: 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Mavs first-round draft pick, Merez Johnson Jr., introduced to the media this afternoon, says he's excited to get on the floor with Cooper Flagg.
1: We went to a bunch of camps together. Yeah, we're always around each other. We have a great relationship. Well, I don't want to say great. We have a good relationship. We're very cool. We speak when we see each other. I've talked to him two or three times already since I've been drafted. Excited to get out there on the floor with him. Finally be on the same team.
0: New head coach Dusty May will have his own introductory presser on Monday. Rangers in Toronto tonight to start a four-game set. They're coming off a loss to the Marlins yesterday, in which they managed only six base runners. Corey Seager has been activated from the concussion IL. He will hit third at short tonight against Kevin Gausman at 6:07. And Detroit Lions cornerback Terrion Arnold has been arrested in Tampa, facing multiple felony charges in connection with a robbery and kidnapping in February. Police say Arnold was the primary conspirator in an incident in which three men were pistol-whipped, held at gunpoint, and robbed. The Lions have not yet made a statement. 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
3: Well, it's 5 o'clock. It's the Hard Line without the Corby, but here is Donnie Dew as we have a beautiful set of double Ds today on Davey's birthday. Dave and Donovan. And because it's Dave's birthday, a very special birthday guest.
4: Yeah. Well, two things. Before we get to E! News. One, thanks to Adam Romo and Eatsies, because they brought the customary cookie cake. This a dual birthday cake because it is dedicated to both Bob and myself, because my birthday is today and Bob's is tomorrow.
5: Bob?
3: Yes.
4: We were so close to being birthday buddies.
3: That was our dream.
4: Would anybody guess that I'm one day older than Bob? He feels like he's my dad. Okay.
3: In some ways.
4: And the other part of this special birthday treat.
3: You look at least one day younger than me.
4: True.
3: So.
4: It's only because of your magnificent beard.
3: And he agreed.
4: That's true. Not only do we have Donnie in place of Corby, but we have Sabbatical Gordo.
6: Yes. Sabbatical Gordo filling in for regular Gordo for the Rant Revival.
4: Yeah, we had not communicated. We figured since Corby wasn't here and you're on sabbatical that we wouldn't have the rant today, but then Crossing Guard Sabbatical Gordo walks in.
3: He forgot he was on sabbatical.
4: He had been riding around on his motorcycle and just ended up here at the station.
7: Yeah, he put down a stop sign and he walked in. It's great. Yeah. He's helping all the kids across the street.
6: Yeah.
4: So,
3: I thought you were journaling for a month.
6: I am, Bob. I'm going to journal about this today. What it means to see friends when you're off of work.
4: Those headphones.
6: Yay. It's the worst.
4: Don't help the situation. I know. All right, let's do the open.
3: Yeah. Brought to you by
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3: And here he is, the birthday boy himself, Dave.
4: Thank you. And thank you, Gordon.
6: Yes. Appreciate I hope I don't you. Smell too sweaty.
4: I can't smell you.
6: It is very hot on a motorcycle today.
4: All I smell is my Eatsy's cookie cake breath.
6: Oh, so, nice.
3: It's a lovely breath.
6: You all sugared up and diabetesed up.
4: I'm so...
3: Like cornholio.
4: I'm so on edge right now. Twitching. Not edging, but on edge.
6: Yeah.
4: And you are welcome to stay as long as you want.
6: Oh, thank you. What a kind offer.
4: I don't know if anybody has seen this, but disturbing images from Minnesota last night as Lionel Richie had a medical episode on stage. So it was the opening night of his tour with...
6: Opening night, and he's already having the medical episode?
4: Yeah, it's his tour with Earth, Wind, and Fire. So it's kind of a combo platter of Lionel's solo stuff and Earth, Wind, and Fire stuff. And so video is going around showing the 77-year-old sitting on stage as he's performing Dancing on the Ceiling. And so he tells the crowd...
6: Now it's sitting on the non-ceiling.
4: He tells the crowd that he felt dizzy during the performance. This is at the Grand Casino Arena in Minnesota. So he says, what I've learned about my years being in the business, when you feel dizzy, sit your ass down. And when you feel strange about yourself, sit your ass down. He says, I want you to know.
6: He had to go into the business to find that out.
4: Yeah.
6: Hmm.
4: And he says, I want you to know that's the first time in the history of dancing on the ceiling I've done it sitting down. That's a bad sign.
6: Oh, no.
4: So he tries to continue. He does another song, Three Times a Lady, while sitting at the piano.
6: Aunts.
4: And
3: it wasn't Buckwheat's version
6: Tice.
3: Of it.
6: Fetines a matey.
4: No, it was a lady.
6: Fetines a matey.
3: Genius.
4: So after he performs Fetines a matey, they go to intermission. They're like, we'll be back in just a moment. And then after the intermission, the sax player Dino comes out and says,
3: hey.
4: Yeah,
6: he plays yakety sax.
7: Getting too old for this.
4: He does the Lethal Weapon riff. And then he says, Lionel is not feeling well. He won't be able to continue the show. Thank you for your patience and understanding. And they just ended it right there.
7: So they don't have an understudy, right?
4: Huh?
7: We get money back from this, right?
4: I would hope so. I would hope so. But then he was later taken to the hospital there in St. Paul.
6: Way to go, Donnie.
7: I don't. Well, even if Earth, Wind, and Fire performs, I'm paying for both, and I'd like at least half of it.
4: Couldn't the rest of Earth, Wind, and Fire just go through their hits without Lionel?
6: I thought Wind and Fire both died.
7: They aren't. Those aren't separate people. Oh, it's the name of the group.
3: I thought Wind was on sabbatical.
4: Which one was Lionel?
6: Crossing Guard Wind showed up.
7: Lionel's not in
6: up.
7: Earth, Wind, and Fire. Lionel Richie.
6: We should explain, I was dressed kind of like a crossing guard because of the motorcycle gear I wear is like in high vis.
7: That's what you do on summer vacation. That's what you told me.
6: Right. I just always dress as a crossing
7: guard.
6: No,
7: you actually are a crossing guard. Oh, yeah. No, it's yes. It's
3: I
7: separate
3: thought you were doing
7: days.
3: Motorcycle construction is what you were doing.
6: It does look like it. Looks
4: so,
6: like I should be
4: so Earth, Wind, and Fire is just opening
6: pail.
4: For Lionel?
7: I will bet they are co-headliners and okay. They go back and forth. I don't think it's one person opening and then the other one comes back out. I'll bet you they'll trade back and forth.
4: Was Lionel in a band before he went?
7: Commodores.
6: Yeah, the Commodores.
4: Okay, I was confusing famously. Earth, Wind, and Fire and the Commodores then.
7: Why would you?
3: Whoa.
4: Because I'm
6: that's
4: dumb.
6: That's interesting.
4: I'm stupid.
6: What's interesting? All those bands look the same to you, do they?
4: They all sound the same.
7: Whoa.
6: Gosh.
7: That's.
3: Let's dig down on this one.
4: I've dug far enough.
7: I rebuke you in the name of Jodeci.
6: What other bands look the same to you, Dave? Other bands do you mistake for Earth, Wind, and Fire?
4: I always confuse Parliament and Funkadelic.
6: It's the same band.
8: It's the same thing.
3: Not to mention,
6: you always confuse Earth, Wind, and Fire and
3: the Netherlands
6: Miles Davis.
3: Of the Dutch. I always get them
5: Living Color.
4: No, I'm not that dumb.
6: What's Danny Glover and Earth, Wind, and Fire.
4: Greg Fields and Earth, Wind, and Fire.
7: Okay. Jeez. Leave Greg Fields out of this.
4: Breaking news, LeVar Ball and his wife Tina have separated after nearly 30 years.
6: Oh. Who?
4: So LeVar Ball was on Neon's live stream, and he said, you know, my wife Tina decided to go her own way. That's why you don't see her right here. She wanted to go do something else. That's fine with me. We had our run.
6: Jeez.
4: So even though she had the stroke and getting older.
6: The stroke?
4: She would never be like, oh man, she was always beautiful in my eyes until you say I want to go do something else.
6: Hmm.
4: And he also added that he's dating.
6: So he's saying she was beautiful even when she was stroked out?
4: Yeah.
6: Hmm.
7: I don't know. Is that a medical term?
4: And he also said that he
6: heard David use it.
4: Dating someone new. He says, I found somebody else, but it is what it is. And then
3: this sounds like me. It's okay. So it sounds
6: like you.
3: No. It sounds to me.
4: That's what he said. It sounds like me.
3: Sounds exactly like me, man. This is what I do. It sounds to me like he is.
6: I'm giving her warning.
3: Sending out like a response.
4: Like it,
3: about
4: yeah.
3: if you think I'm breaking up with her because of the stroke, I want you to know.
4: Or if you think that I've it's been cheating on her with this woman that you're going to see me around town with.
3: Right.
4: She left me.
3: Well, she, you know, she wanted to do post-stroke activities.
7: He had his own medical. He has his own medical issues. Didn't he have a...
4: Yeah, so, okay. So I'll give you the details on her and then him.
7: Okay.
4: So in 2017... She suffered a stroke that left her with aphasia, which affects her verbal communication. And during
6: Bob, come on, man.
3: But just to be clear, that's not why.
4: So during her recovery, in an interview, LaVar said, "As long as she can smile, give a kiss and a hug, I'm good."
6: That's maybe a little hand.
4: That's probably why she had the stroke, so she can be quiet for a minute.
7: Is that what he said?
4: He was joking. But he was trying to make light of the situation. And then in March of last year, he underwent several surgeries, including getting his right leg amputated due to diabetes.
6: Bob? At least Bob didn't laugh at that.
3: I'm sorry.
4: Sometimes I get LeVar Ball's right leg confused with Earth, Wind, and Fire.
6: Gosh.
7: Jeez.
3: Does anybody else?
7: Because it probably was black.
6: Hmm.
3: When they hear the name Tina, what do you think of?
7: Tina Marie.
6: Free ticket Tina,
4: yeah.
3: That's a good guess. I always think of the llama on Napoleon Dynamite, though.
4: Oh, yeah. When,
7: eat the food, Tina.
6: come get your ham. Eat your food.
7: So it's not the singer that did duets with Rick James? No?
4: No.
3: I mean... It's
7: what I think of. I'm the only one that thinks that way.
3: It's subjective.
7: Okay.
6: How's Rick James doing? We haven't heard from him in quite a while.
7: Well, he's dead.
3: How's Teeny Yothers doing? Mm. Yothers?
4: She's dead.
3: Is she dead?
4: Yeah.
3: We lost her?
6: No, she isn't. Teeny Yothers?
4: I thought she was dead.
6: You're thinking of Dana Plato.
4: Oh, okay. I get them confused.
7: Why are you confused in everything?
6: All white girls look the same to you.
3: It appears Tina is alive at age 53.
4: Well, good for her.
6: And she did softcore.
7: No.
6: I think so.
7: That was someone else.
6: Well, Dana Plato did too, but...
5: I was there.
4: Was she in Playboy? Is that what she did?
6: No, I thought that she was in a movie that was suggestive.
4: All right, moving on. It's a big year for Jay-Z.
3: Snatch?
6: Oh, well, Bob, I don't know what the name was. And
3: why do I burst out and say that?
4: So he's celebrating the 30th and 25th anniversaries of Reasonable Doubt and The Blueprint.
7: Yeah.
4: So next month he is having a 3-night takeover of Yankee Stadium to honor those albums. And then he's also got a show in September in Paris and a show in LA in October. And now it's been announced that on HBO this fall he is sitting down with none other than Rick Rubin for an 8-part documentary called Jay-Z and 8.
6: Why is everybody sitting down with Rick Rubin all the time?
3: I don't know, but that sounds pretty awesome. I'm in.
4: Yeah, so
6: Rick Rubin's going to be all barefoot.
3: Yeah. Definitely be barefoot.
6: Yeah. Got his stupid ostrich feet sticking out.
3: Little hobbit feet.
4: So he's directing the series and will interview Jay-Z about his music, his lyrics, his life experiences, his creative process. And, of course, famously, Rick Rubin is the one who produced 99 Problems. And the video clip, I'm sure you've seen it, where they're talking about how to start the song.
7: Yep.
4: And Rick is just like, you know, you need to start with
7: acapella.
4: Acapella, and then boom. And then they play it, and Jay-Z's like, yes, that's it. So that'll be cool, I think.
3: He had the Rap Patrol on the Gat Patrol.
4: God, that was really white the way you said
3: Denny
4: that.
3: Denny Donovan.
6: He's got that there Gat Patrol.
4: He's got
6: the Gat Patrol.
4: The Gat Patrol.
7: He has 99
6: Wonder
7: problems.
6: If he has a Gat.
7: But one of those bitches is not one.
9: I don't believe one of his problems is a bitch.
6: Do you think maybe the bitch is one of those there problems there?
7: I don't think so.
3: Bitch.
6: Oh,
4: jeez. Mickey Rourke is not doing well.
3: Sure the casket's closed.
6: That's been a headline for 20 years.
4: Yeah. So we had the story on E! News earlier this year when he was evicted from his home in L.A.
7: I get him and Mickey Rooney mixed up.
6: There's something to that.
4: Yeah.
3: Him and Mickey Rivers.
4: So he was...
7: Not quite.
4: He owed $60,000 in back rent, and he was kicked out. He said that he was withholding the rent because there were rodent issues and plumbing issues, and it was an unlivable situation.
6: But he lived there.
4: And then there was a GoFundMe that was started for him, and then he refused the GoFundMe, and he said that he would rather stick a gun into his butt and pull the trigger than accept somebody else's charity.
6: Bob?
3: See, I would
6: You've
3: rather...
6: made that threat many a
3: well,
6: time.
3: Well, I'd rather accept the charity than... fire a gun.
6: You're always trying to do the butt gun trick.
4: Shoot a bullet from your anus through your temple.
7: Like, do you think, how far do you think it would get?
3: Hey now.
7: That was the last words.
4: Well, he's been spotted on the streets of LA. He was walking his three small dogs. He was wearing a gray hoodie pulled over his head so people wouldn't know it was him.
6: Wouldn't make fun of him.
4: But he had stains under his mouth and on his clothes, and he had no teeth.
6: Stains? Like what kind of stains?
4: Like food stains or blood stains or something. He had stains on his chin, stains on his shirt, and he had no teeth.
7: Here, just like this.
3: Wow.
6: Vampire week.
4: Yeah, so I guess pray for Mickey Rourke. And lastly,
3: eat your food, Tito.
4: Lastly, ASAP Rocky has
7: Bob's
4: noticed found
7: just
4: himself
7: way too long, like a question. He's like, okay, get to it.
4: ASAP Rocky has found himself in trouble, mostly with Rihanna fans. He was performing on his "Don't Be Dumb" tour in Phoenix the other night, and he took a moment to address the crowd. He was looking at women on the front row, and he said, "Thank God y'all didn't know me when I was single, because I would have F'd the S out of you."
6: Mm. Is that really that sexy of an act?
4: That if you, I mean, you do it so hard,
6: yeah,
4: that they lose
6: just
4: control of their
6: she
4: mouths.
6: Destroys the sheets.
3: I'd be pounding that.
6: Well, Bob.
7: Well, you have an S for everything, Bob. Mm.
3: My ham is so showing off his entire Bob catalog.
5: I want to hit that.
4: I don't remember all the details, but I do remember a college associate of mine.
6: Yeah.
3: Okay.
4: Telling me a story, or a group of us, the story that he one night went chubby chasing.
6: Oh.
4: He ended up hooking up with her in the back seat of his car. And then the next day, he noticed a streak on his upholstery.
7: Yeah, but why is that always the
6: go? Why are you laughing at that?
4: It's
8: you hear that, Bob?
4: He F'd the S out of her.
6: Dude.
7: Why is that always the go-to, though?
3: Need some dude wipes.
7: When the fellas will say that. Man, I want to do that. It's like, no, you don't. That's not...
6: Not all fellas. That's Bob and...
3: No, it's
6: and
3: not
6: his Bob.
4: It's ASAP Bob and ASAP Rocky. Yeah.
3: Buy me a rubber.
4: Yeah, so well, Rihanna fans... One? Rihanna fans are saying that she should drop that zero.
7: Oh, he's just talking.
6: Yeah,
7: just
6: come
7: like
6: on.
7: Just like dudes will. That's
6: he's
7: just,
6: performing
7: that's
6: just,
7: it's something.
4: Just locker room talk.
7: Right.
6: Yeah.
7: It's just on stage in front
3: he's
7: of a, an entire
3: tech.
7: Audience.
4: All right, coming up next,
3: I
4: Gordon
3: got Bob's
4: and
3: book.
4: Donnie are going to be with us to talk about America.
7: Who's this?
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0: Ticker brought to you by Michelob Ultra, the official beer of FIFA World Cup 26. Mavericks first-round pick and forward Merez Johnson Jr. introduced to the Dallas media this afternoon. Asked which NBA players he models his game after.
21: A few players. I like the way Giannis compete, play hard. I think we're both kind of similar a little bit, and I like Bam. I watched Bam a lot when I was at Illinois with Coach O, so I'll say those two guys.
0: Johnson expected to play for the Mavs in summer league action, which begins on July 9th. The Rangers and Blue Jays both eager to turn around their starts to 10-game stretches. Blue Jays dropped 2 of 3 to the Astros to start a 10-game homestand. The Rangers did the same thing to start off a 10-game road trip with the Marlins. Corey Seager is back in the lineup tonight. Mackenzie Gore on the mound starting at 6. And the World Cup returns to the Metroplex tonight. Japan and Sweden in Group F at 6 o'clock. Japan advances with a win or draw. Sweden in a winner-go-home scenario. The U.S. kicks off against Turkey at 9 in L.A. Turkey has already been eliminated. Tune in for the World Cup kick-around tonight live at Boomer Jacks in Arlington at 7. 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
3: Boy, we weren't expecting this. We just didn't know if he could fit us in with all the journaling. But it is Thursday, and that means it is Rant Revival featuring the three horsemen of the rant. Corby Davidson on assignment. Gen X Davy Lane. And, of course, without this man, it's none of it even happens. It's Gordon Keith. And it's brought to you by
8: Eatsy's Market and Bakery.
6: Thank you, Eatsy's.
3: Donovan's here with us in place of Corby. Corby's World Cupping. And let's just be honest, this is a pop-up rant.
6: Yes, it is.
3: So this is
6: a surprise impromptu.
3: This one rant will be even less formatted than normal.
6: Mm-hmm.
3: But
6: the other ones are well planned.
3: But I'm happy you're here because
23: this is going to be a f***ing disaster.
3: We did want to talk about a topic here, and I bet you your profound thoughts on things would be very useful here. And let's find out. Maybe you'll have nothing. But what we wanted to talk about in this segment before we knew we were ranting was the World Cup from a wholesome I don't know. There's something about this
6: Wait,
3: event.
6: Wait, you had this planned out?
3: Yes. It's going to get better.
6: Okay.
1: Yep.
3: I love the World Cup. I love soccer. I love the event.
7: Just let him go.
3: But
7: let
3: what him I cook. What I'm really enjoying about this World Cup is all of the non-Americans coming to our land.
6: Yeah. And seeing their reaction to America.
3: It's making me so happy, almost from a faith in humanity sort of standpoint, because sometimes in these modern times, things can feel a little bleak. And then, you know, outside our country, lots of people are sort of dunking on us all over the world. And those people may be in media positions where they have great influence and are sort of telling people who've never been to America, the World Cup's going to be awful. Going to that country right now, you don't want to be there. It's awful. This is going on. This is going on. And it's not all Hollywood and good times and all this sort of thing. And I actually have really, really felt the joy of seeing so many people who've never been to our country, seeing really things that are blowing their minds to a point where they are having such a great time. And I do feel like this reaffirms the value of travel in all of our lives to actually cut through the noise of nonsense, propaganda, media. We're in the media. We kind of know media is probably net negative overall in terms of influence. And I think reality has smiled on the American experience during this time.
7: I think it's twofold. I do think on the one hand, you have people from around the world visiting the U.S. and only knowing the U.S. from movies and then being blown away when it is kind of just like the movies in their mind. And they're, you know, the excesses of America or portion sizes or size of Bucky's gas stations and all that stuff. But I also think the other side of it is how we've been such great and gracious hosts that everyone who is not from here talks about how friendly everyone is and how everyone wants to talk to them and hear their story and wants to be generous with their time and buy them drinks or buy them lunch or make sure that they get a ride where they're going. And it's heartwarming that, like you said, when we hear the narratives, like everybody hates each other and everybody is tunnel vision and only cares about themselves, we realize that everyone is still just human and cool at their core. At least most people.
3: The ugly American label, which may live specifically on social media as somebody is caroning their way through some incident or I don't know. Just all the things that we are portrayed with our very, very worst moments. And I think it's awesome that people can come here and realize that we don't do school shootings every day.
6: Right.
3: Something like that.
6: We don't schedule them.
3: We don't all carry guns to work.
6: Right.
3: We don't actually shoot at each other.
6: It seems like Europeans...
3: We bring chips to your table.
6: And elsewhere. People from around the world, they thought they were going to come here and it was going to be dodging bullets all hours of the day. And that it was just going to be a bunch of fat Americans yelling at them to go home.
3: Yes.
6: And that's not what they found. And I don't know... I also sometimes question... Is this just a feel-good story that has been amplified algorithmically, too? Like, is this really the overall impression that Europeans have had, or just the ones that all of us Americans are being fed in our feed?
3: Yeah, you're right. I don't know what the lasting impact is, and I don't know how many people are influenced one way or another, but I
6: hope it's true, and I hope it has a lasting impact, because it did seem to open a lot of people's eyes to the fact that you can't believe everything you've always heard.
3: No, you can't. But I will say, when we host an event like this, I was really hoping that we all behaved ourselves really well. Not to say I don't believe in my fellow American.
7: Well, and let's not jinx it because we're not even halfway done. Yeah.
3: That's right. But, you know, things like security, things like bad things happening at big gatherings, just...
7: Right. They're soft targets.
3: I feel very happy that there's been nothing but reports of happiness for people who both domestically want to see this event, but also, and maybe more importantly, internationally want to see what America is all about. I love that. And maybe the best example is just flipping it around. And I said this a week ago, Gordon, but surely you did not hear it, which is...
6: I heard about it.
3: When I was at the Japan match, I was surrounded by...
6: By what?
3: Japanese people.
6: Wow. You mean Asian Americans.
3: Who are back in our city for tonight's match.
1: They're not American.
3: They're literally from Japan. And I had the time of my life.
1: Japanese.
3: And I actually went to the match.
6: Full-blown.
7: Dude.
6: It just solid, full-blown Japanese.
3: I went to the match anticipating being a T-shirt Dutch that day because one of my favorite players plays for the Netherlands. Okay, so I bought an orange shirt and I was there with the Orange Army. And in my section, though, it was all Japanese fans. Almost completely. You don't have to lower the music.
6: Why? Well, I think we have some opportunities brewing.
3: Japanese people enjoy music as well. And I just want to say that as I'm sitting there, I am thinking to myself how my grandfather portrayed their culture. And how
6: was it not nice?
3: Many of Americans' grandfathers portrayed their culture because, as opposed to international travel back then, they were busy doing World War stuff.
6: See, my grandfather was always very kind and nice about them.
1: They did war tourism.
3: They were all
6: mangas, and they
3: were all sort of Bill Parcells ish. And I was delighted by my new Japanese friends to a point where I feel like at this point, as I turn 54 tomorrow, I haven't been to Asia. And I feel compelled to go see what all that is about.
6: What the Japanese are up to? Make sure that they're not planning something else?
3: No, I don't want to check on them. I want to visit them, Gordon.
1: Snoop around, see if they've got any sneak attack plans.
7: Come make a report.
3: I just think travel, if the generations before us, and of course it helps that travel has become so much easier and more affordable over the years, and it really wasn't something even my parents would think about, is what country should we visit? I don't think they visited countries. I think they went to Canada because they could drive there, and I think that's the one country they have visited in their life, and they're totally fine with it. Like, they have zero desire to go see other countries. Whereas our generation, for whatever reason, it's like, man, let's go see what's over here. And I think that is, even though I can't prove it, I think that's really helped a lot of us understand that, as you said, people are people.
7: Right. But why is it the World Cup, though? Because the Olympics, it feels like it just doesn't have that same effect. And it's other countries visiting, going to a sporting event, supporting their country full force. But you don't hear or see anything like that going on at the Olympics than you do at the World Cup.
1: It's splintered over so many different events that the national pride isn't concentrated in one area at one event.
7: Well, they're
1: event.
7: All over this country. It's not like he's saying logistically.
1: But Argentina is all here right now. Japan is all here right now.
3: He's saying logistically, if everybody from the world tried to meet in Cleveland for 3 weeks... Like everything, hotels, restaurants, roadways, everything would be a beating.
7: Right.
3: We've spread it out, and so different parts of the world are visiting different parts of North America, and it logistically works. I would love to have gone to Milan for the Winter Olympics, but you just think to yourself, this is impossible. I wouldn't get tickets to what I want to see because it's one arena of 20,000. They have sold, today, the World Cup breaks its all-time attendance record.
7: And, I just found that out.
3: And we haven't even started the World Cup.
1: Yeah, we're like not the, even knockout, to the round, knockout round.
3: The knockout round starts Sunday, and that's when it really gets going. They're going to go like past 5 million. So 5 million tickets have been available. That feels like if you wanted to attend it, you could probably find 2 or 4
1: but
3: for
1: people,
3: you.
1: But people aren't going to get as fired up about downhill skiing as they are about their national soccer team. So I know that the Olympics are meant to be this global moment, but they don't have the level of passion that the World Cup does,
3: or maybe
1: it's so focused.
7: And I think because we're so not focused on soccer the way they are.
1: Yeah,
7: it's the
1: we don't understand sport, their view of it.
7: Right,
3: but just seeing people visit our city, go to baseball games, go to barbecue, go to the rodeo, go to
1: just marvel at the stadiums themselves.
3: My daughter is sending me influencers from all over the world. There's a Japanese dude named Bob, or that's his handle. I doubt he's really named Bob.
6: Why are you doubting it?
3: But he was at the Village today looking at those pools that we've had like at Summer Chill, and he's just, he can't believe there's an apartment village in Dallas that just has all these swimming pools with like bars and restaurants attached to them. Like, it's blowing his mind. And I love that. I love that Buc-ee's is blowing people's minds.
6: Dunking on the rest of the world.
3: No, not dunking on the rest of the world, but sort of showing them we've cleaned up our house, put our best foot forward. Please be our guest for this month or so. Then leave. But please be our guest for a while and see that we're not all trying to shoot you.
1: Well, it's like the opposite. When Americans travel the world, when we're going to Europe or we're going to Asia or even going to Mexico and going checking out the Mayan ruins or whatever, it's like we want to see history. We want to see the origins of civilization. We want to see all these beautiful buildings and art and all that stuff. But then when they come here, they want to see new and big and over the top because that's what we are. And they're seeking a different experience than what we seek when we go.
3: Yes, because over there they have buildings that are 1,500 years old. And over here, old to us means it's 100 years old, right?
1: Yeah.
3: And so they want to see what crazy water park we've come up with.
6: And their grocery stores are 800 square feet.
3: Right.
6: And then they walk into a Costco.
3: You can have all the ice you want at this ice machine? What is this country? I just think it's great. I feel like it's heartwarming.
6: Do you think Buc-ee's is very similar to the European gas station?
3: No, I don't. Tesco? I think it's, yeah. I think it's insane. As an American, let me say, when I go to Buc-ee's, it feels like I'm in a foreign land. Yeah. That makes no sense to me.
1: And it should, and it at least it does me. It gives you a renewed sense of national pride.
3: Like, yes.
1: We are kick ass.
3: We're a great people. We're a great country, and it's okay to say it.
1: We are.
7: So why don't you stand at the national anthem when you're at home?
3: Yeah. And here's another thing.
1: I will tonight.
6: Why do you kneel?
3: So Dave's right. It makes you feel great about America, but it also makes you feel great about the next trip you want to go see another culture and just sort of, it's okay. We are the world. It's okay to feel good about going to experience what's over there and brighten your brain about it isn't what your grandpa told you necessarily. He had his reasons. I'm not saying grandpa didn't have good reasons.
6: What did your grandpa say? It obviously made a big impact.
1: I believe he'll tell you off the air.
3: I believe he learned most of his Japanese leanings from the Pacific Theater. And I appreciate his service.
6: How many
3: and
6: screens
3: all.
6: Do they have?
3: The Pacific Theater was not a Cinemark. Oh. It was actually a region of war, and it was very unpleasant. And Grandpa, like
7: with
3: I said,
7: the wind, that's Theater 3.
6: Oh, I love this Pacific Theater.
1: What letter was
6: everything's IMAX?
1: What letter was the word that your grandpa would use to refer to Japanese? What did it start with?
3: Not Grandpa. I don't think Grandpa
6: did. He ever complete the word Japanese?
3: I don't think he engaged in slurs. Maybe abbreviations, but not slurs.
1: I mean, they would.
6: He was just saving time.
1: They would abbreviate it in newspaper headlines.
7: I mean, we do it all the time now. So what's the problem?
6: Yeah, Bob.
3: God bless Grandpa. All right. Thanks, Gordon. Unless you want
1: to
3: hang out.
1: You're welcome to stay because next is Donnie's segment.
6: Okay, all
7: right. We're going to Do World.
6: All right.
7: Where we do all the time. Next.
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29: A Better Life with Dr. Sanjay Gupta.
30: For decades, the prevailing wisdom for someone who's had a heart attack has been to put them on beta blockers for the rest of their life. But new research suggests that might not be necessary, and that the benefits of these medications probably taper off after a year or two. On the whole, and for the average person, beta blockers are very safe and very effective. But, as with any medication, they can come with a cost. A financial one, and also potential side effects. We're talking about things like fatigue, dizziness, dry mouth, dry eyes. I want to be clear when I say that you absolutely should talk to your doctor before starting or stopping any medication. Point is, if you're years out from a heart attack and you're in otherwise good health, you might want to ask your doctor about discontinuing beta blockers. You want to, of course, keep up a healthy lifestyle, diet, exercise, and sleep. I'm Dr. Sanjay Gupta, helping you live a better life.
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0: Yeah. It's Daily Donovan. It's been a while.
1: Hello, friends. It's been a long time.
0: Let's bring it back.
1: So I'm glad you had the World Cup segment, the segment before, because this one involves travel also. Because I was presented with a question on the Birdhouse. We do the Birdhouse with Corby every Wednesday at 11:30. And I can't remember what we were talking about, but the conversation went to my dad, who's never been on an airplane before.
0: All right.
1: And my mom, who's only been on an airplane once, and she had to be heavily medicated to get on that airplane.
2: Where did she go?
1: They went to my sister and my niece. When my niece turned 21, they flew to Miami. And my mom went with them. And it's great. It was a huge deal because my mom is extremely claustrophobic. So claustrophobic that she can't ride in the backseat of a car. And if she's on an elevator with more than like one other person, that's not happening. She'll step off until she can get an elevator on her own with just one other person. It's
3: wait, any kind of car, like a sedan? She's even claustrophobic in a sedan?
1: Front seat. She cannot sit in the backseat of any car.
0: Does your dad have any thoughts about the Axis powers?
1: No, not that I know of.
3: I'm still on that.
1: Yeah.
0: Just ask it.
1: So the question was presented, and we started talking about it, and they said, well, how many states has your dad ever traveled in a vacation? Because we talk about summer vacations, and I can hear, well, when we were a kid, we went to Disney World, or in a kid, we packed a car and drove so-and-so. We didn't go anywhere. Our vacations were in North Dallas at Inwood and Lovers.

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1: We'd stay there for 3 weeks a month of the summer, come right back home. We never went anywhere. So
2: you never had a family vacation?
1: No.
3: You never would stay at the grandparents' house for 3 weeks, though,
1: yeah,
3: huh?
1: About a month.
3: Wow.
1: Ride our bikes every single day. We'd ride through Inwood.
2: What were your parents doing during this time?
1: I don't know.
4: They would go home. They would just drop you guys off at the grandparents'.
1: Oh, yeah. Yeah. They're just chilling. We would ride our bikes through Inwood Bank, through the drive-thrus, and they get real mad, and we laugh and just drive off and then do it again, ride off and do it again. Like that was our summer. That's all good. We did.
2: The ultimate prank.
1: I know. So I went over to my parents' house today before I went to work because they asked the question, how many states has he been to? Because he's never been on an airplane. So I started talking to him about that, about travel. And I asked him, hey, if I say, hey, man, let's go somewhere, would you get on an airplane? He said, no. I said, and then he kind of prefaced it by saying, I have to get really drunk before I got on the flight. And I was like, well, they probably wouldn't let you on the flight, A, and B, you don't drink. So that'd be a little difficult to do. That's not who you are.
4: How would he know where to stop if he never drinks?
1: He's just belting him down. He's like, well, I'm just telling you, I'd have to drink. And so he started trying to remember because I remember them saying that they went to St. Louis one time. And I thought, okay, tell me how many states have you been to? And so he started thinking, and my younger sister went to school at Jackson State in Mississippi. So they went and dropped her off. So he's been to Mississippi. He's been to Georgia because my cousin went to college there, and we all went to her graduation. We drove out there.
4: Well, he's had to have driven through Louisiana.
1: Well, I'm trying to say just visited. He's driven through, and he's visited Louisiana, and then he visited Alabama because my niece is a track star. She had a track meet in Alabama, and he went there. So those are the only four states he's ever been to in his life.
2: Four states. Never even Oklahoma.
1: Not Oklahoma.
2: Dang.
1: And the only reason he went, it was because something was happening. There was no vacation in it or anything. Now, my mom has been to New Orleans and St. Louis because she mentioned something about my grandmother being in, who she never drove a car, my grandmother. They had something to where they would go to St. Louis or New Orleans, and they went with her that one time, but they always drove. And I guarantee you my grandparents never got into in an airplane also. So it's almost amazing that I'm traveling the way I'm traveling right now because we just had no summer vacation. Spring break, always at the house. Every year in college, spring break, I just went home. I didn't do anything else, not even a car trip anywhere. It's always just to the house. So it took drugs for my mom to get to Miami.
3: Yeah.
1: Hard.
2: And your dad threatened a severe drinking habit in order to get on a plane.
1: That's his whole focus. He said, if I do it, and then I told him, I was like, well, my first flight was, I was supposed to drive to San Antonio, but me and my buddy couldn't rent a car because we didn't have an active credit card that would hold the charge. And so they booked us a flight to San Antonio to take the trip. And so I'm glad that happened to me because that was the first, because I was very nervous because I think my parents made me nervous because we just never went anywhere, you know? So that flight kind of calmed the nerves. And my first longer flight was my honeymoon in Vegas. That's not really a 2.5 hours. So it's not that big a deal.
3: Right.
1: But we were up there and, you know, you're married, everything's great. We hit an air pocket and I immediately went to sleep. It's the most afraid I've ever been in my life. Went in the air, and I thought, okay, I'm never doing this again. I'm not getting on an airplane. That scared the ward out of me. And even coming back, our flight was delayed, and we were at the airport for like 6 or 7 hours, and I immediately fell asleep on the plane ride back. That's the only reason I got back. I was so scared. But the first long flight
2: your reaction to fear is sleep.
1: It was the quickest I've ever fallen asleep.
2: I don't know if I've ever heard of that.
3: No, that is interesting.
4: He's like a possum.
2: Yes.
1: Right, yes. I played dead. I was so afraid that I played dead. And my wife even thought of it.
2: Buried alive 3 times.
1: My wife talked about that when we got to Vegas. She was like, okay, that was like oddly quick that you went to sleep that fast. I was scared out of my mind. But the first long flight I took was Hawaii. And my thought process was I stay up all night.
3: Yeah.
1: So when I get on the flight, I will sleep the whole way, and I'm fine. And I stayed up all night. We got to the airport. I was really tired as we sat and waited.

0: board the flight. And when we got on it, eyes wide open. Didn't sleep a wink. And to this day, I cannot sleep on airplanes.
1: Really?
0: I cannot do it.
2: Hawaiian flights do mess with your head because
1: wow,
2: your brain does calculate that there's nowhere to land if there's problems.
0: Yeah. It's
1: Davey, can you identify with this? Because I can't.
3: I've been to Hawaii, yes.
1: I'm the only one who's never been to Hawaii here.
2: What are you waiting for?
1: Well, that's, money.
3: It's great. Oh, come really? On. You have a month. You could go tomorrow if you wanted.
2: You could buy Hawaii.
1: I'm not indigenous there, and I don't think it's right.
2: Well, no, they allow tourists. There. Okay, well, don't buy it. Just visit then. I think it would be a game changer for you.
4: Look that up, Deej.
0: Yeah, Deej, look that up. And I just never thought that I would be this world traveler that I am when I talked to my parents, and we talked about it for a while, and they were just kind of laughed about it, like, no.
1: Yeah, they must marvel at you. Heck, I do. You travel all over the place, all over the... You have gone on so many great vacations.
0: It is... You would have told me this 20 years ago. I would have said there's no way, because I just can't last on an airplane like mm-hmm. that. You just never realize what you learn from your parents and all the habits. Like, they don't swim. So we never used that as recreation when we were growing up. Hey, let's go to the park or do this or go to the pool or whatever. It was just never an option. Well, I never learned and never went.
3: What about when you go the other way? When you go to Italy, whatever, you go to Europe and you're going
1: supposed to stay up.
3: You're going against the clock. I thought you were supposed to sleep.
1: You're supposed to sleep on the plane, and then once you get there, right. You need to stay up, there, you stay the whole time.
3: But do you ever,
0: it's like, tough.
3: Take a sleeping pill?
0: Yeah, I have to have aid. In order to fall asleep.
5: Who's got AIDS?
0: Aid.
1: Yeah, but you've done it multiple times. That would be AIDS.
2: Do you think there's somebody...
0: I didn't think about that, yes.
2: Do you think there's anybody your dad's age who has never left Texas?
6: And hates the Axis powers. If I could just add that in.
0: Oh, it's...
2: That part's obvious. You shouldn't love the Axis powers. You should be very leery of them.
1: Did you call the people around you at that soccer game Axis powers?
2: No.
1: Okay.
2: They were delightful.
0: Delightful Axis powers.
1: What were the Axis powers again?
2: Germany.
1: Okay.
2: Italy.
1: Uh-huh.
2: Japan.
1: Huh.
2: But
1: what?
2: More of a 1940 version.
1: Did you at least turn to people at the soccer game and say, hey, look,
3: do you think,
6: I just want you to know I forgive you.
3: Do you think the Germans really wanted
6: now
3: to
6: watch
3: be
6: this gun trick.
3: An Axis power with Japan? Or was that just a marriage of convenience?
2: I feel like if you had to stack the Axis powers, Germany has to go one in the draft.
3: Right. But they didn't.
1: So you're ranking Germany number one.
2: Or you say they were so great they didn't deserve to be lumped in.
3: That they were so egomaniacal that they probably didn't want the help of the Japanese until they needed it.
2: As Aryans, they weren't looking to add
5: the Nazis,
2: other ethnicities.
3: Yeah. They probably,
2: that's fair.
3: They probably didn't have Japan ranked real high in the ethnic draft.
2: You're probably right. I don't know. Strange bedfellows, yes?
0: So you think Bob's going to do the gun trick at the stadium game? Do you think the fans...
3: The Mickey Rourke gun trick?
1: Yeah.
0: The fans that carry the bags, you think they'll help clean him up after the game if that happens?
2: Didn't Psycho Dave claim that he had never left DFW or something? I feel like Psycho Dave had this.
1: I thought it was he never left the DFW area to beat up a woman. After that,
2: listen. Let fight night go. I don't know how that fight ever got arranged.
1: That's still the most disturbing thing I've ever seen.
2: Man, if Fox News would have found out we had a dude fighting a girl for a ticket,
1: do you remember
2: event.
1: That, Donnie?
0: I don't think I was here when it happened.
1: Oh my God!
0: It's before me.
2: We thought
1: he
2: she
1: was scheduled. She was very fit. Leanne's very fit, and Psycho Dave, you know how he is. All sinewy and looks like he was vitamin deficient.
3: He was a smaller version of Ham.
2: Potentially unfit.
1: And so somehow we engineered it for him to fight her, and he had to wear just blue jeans with no belt and shirtless.
2: And dude, and, like his
1: and
2: eyes
1: we thought,
2: rolled
1: you know,
2: back and he just beat the...
1: Yeah, I don't think he'd ever even touched a girl before. So the first time he touches a girl, he beats her into submission.
3: So now...
1: He was, you were watching generational rage come forth.
3: Yeah. So after that, sex and violence became intertwined for him.
1: Completely intertwined for him. Look that up, Deej.
0: right, I think that's another episode of Daily Donovan. How about that? What an ender.
2: He just turned into a monster.
1: It was the most shocking transformation I've ever seen.
2: Things got really quiet. Yeah. Quite nice.
1: From the quiet country kid to just... It was like unleashing the power of a thousand suns.
2: We had to pull him off.
1: Yeah. It was like the bell just kept being rung and rung and rung and rung, and he just wouldn't stop. He only had one speed.
0: They keep ringing the bell.
1: It was female destruction.
2: All right, we're going to do some more stuff.
3: Filling his jeans.
2: Up next.
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13: A Better Life with Dr. Sanjay Gupta.
14: For decades, the prevailing wisdom for someone who's had a heart attack has been to put them on beta blockers for the rest of their life. But new research suggests that might not be necessary, and that the benefits of these medications probably taper off after a year or two. On the whole, and for the average person, beta blockers are very safe and very effective. But, as with any medication, they can come with a cost. A financial one, and also potential side effects. We're talking about things like fatigue, dizziness, dry mouth, dry eyes. I want to be clear when I say that you absolutely should talk to your doctor before starting or stopping any medication. Point is, if you're years out from a heart attack and you're in otherwise good health, you might want to ask your doctor about discontinuing beta blockers. 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I'm Dr. Sanjay Gupta, helping you live a better life.
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19: Ticker brought to you by Reliant Air Conditioning. First chance for the media to meet with Mavericks first-round draft pick Merez Johnson Jr. this afternoon. The 20-year-old forward from Illinois and Michigan asked to describe his game on the court.
20: When I first got to Michigan, me and Dusty was talking about less is more. I'd say that's the biggest thing I learned while I was there, and what guys have known about my game. I'd say probably that I'm a competitor, a guy that wants to win, do whatever it takes to win. Very versatile on both ends of the floor. Rebound very good. Great teammate.
19: Johnson joining the Mavs along with head coach Dusty May, who will have his own press conference on Monday. Two teams with offensive struggles clash in Toronto this weekend as the Rangers play four against the Blue Jays. Toronto ranks 23rd in runs. Texas, even worse, 28th. Corey Seager is back in the lineup at 6:07. And the United States plays their final group stage match this evening against Turkey. Neither team's standings will change regardless of the result, but the U.S. needs to navigate four players with yellow cards. If any of them pick up one today, they would be ineligible for the first game of the knockout round, most likely against Bosnia on July 1st in Santa Clara. Tune in for a World Cup kick-around tonight following the Heartline, and that is the Ticket Ticker. I'm Kevin Landrum, Sports Radio 96.7 and 1310. 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
2: It is Bob and Dave, the birthday boy, and Donovan, who has been kind enough to join us on this June 25th. Are we out tomorrow? We're in tomorrow with Corby back.
3: I believe we're in.
2: I feel like we're in.
0: We're out.
2: You're out.
0: Choctaw.
2: Oh, are you?
0: Yes, sir.
2: You going after the show?
0: I am.
3: Staying the night, huh?
0: I am.
2: Bag is packed already?
0: It is.
2: Well, now.
0: Blast a little Jodeci on the way up 75.
3: Like, you're just hitting the road from here, or are you going back home?
0: No, I'm hitting the road.
3: Dang, bro.
2: Oh, we have a goal. No, offside. Offside, guys. Don't worry about it. Tunisia Sports. Does not have a goal. All right, so sorry, dude, to be so easily distracted, but now Corby's World Cup match is going on, Japan and Sweden. Simultaneously, Tunisia and the Netherlands are playing in Kansas City as we wrap up Group F. And World Cup kick-around is at 7 tonight.
3: On the road.
2: And are they going for the full 2 hours, or are they just going, what's the normal stretch? Because I think they're...
3: I think they may be going right up to kick of the U.S. game.
2: Which is at 9.
3: Yeah.
2: Is that what you got to hurry up there for? So you're in position for the U.S. game?
0: No question. What better way to take it in?
3: You go to the league and watch it?
0: That's the plan.
3: That's fun. Well,
2: what do we want to get into here? We could probably get to our NBA goals a little bit. There was a big trade today. Or we could play it safe and just talk about our American boys and maybe try to do some basketball in the final segment. What are you feeling here? This is not the most pre-produced program.
0: No, but
2: I make a call at the line of scrimmage.
0: I would like to get your Mavs thoughts. I know you probably exhausted them about the draft. And
2: no, let's do it. What do you got?
0: But
3: We haven't talked about what they did in the second round. They got a couple of projects.
2: Yeah, and I got nothing on that. Do you?
3: Well, I know that the guy that they drafted with their own pick, and I can't even remember his name.
0: Toby
3: right now,
0: LaWall.
3: Yeah, that he had the highest vertical in the combine.
2: He definitely can dunk.
3: And he is another Mike Schmidt special because he is from England. So he's an international guy.
0: Yeah, I kind of felt like the last three picks, you could definitely see the touch of Mike Schmitz already.
2: It's really, well, and Masai especially is a worldwide drafter for sure. So I think, do you give that more to Schmitz or Ujiri or both?
3: Both.
2: They both lean that way.
3: Both. But Toby, whatever.
0: LaWall,
3: that... not only can he jump out of the gym, but he's also kind of a defensive specialist. So they know the way things are going, the way the Thunder and the Spurs play, and the way everyone is so long and athletic that they need to get more long, athletic guys.
0: And you see what the Knicks put out there for their lineup for the finals. And, you know, you have Brunson, you have Karl Anthony Towns, but they're just bringing in 6'6", 6'7", guys that are just long and can do pretty much everything and really good on the defensive end. So you see how it's kind of trending if you want to have some success. I just try to look at this Mavericks roster as far as the composition of it after the draft.
2: Yep.
0: And how they're going to go about when free agency starts. And I know the conversation, because we kept asking the question, what's the goal? What do they have as far as their vision? Is it to strip it down and go young? Because it doesn't feel like that's the case if with this draft, if that's, you know, if that's happening. Are they more than willing to part with some of the veterans to get more draft capital back? And that's the one where, man, if you want to put a list on needs for me with this franchise, I hate to say it, man, I don't care about the draft capital. I really don't. I'm so used to this franchise doing bits with the first round and draft in general that maybe I'm coping because I just really don't care. It's about getting talent on your team.
19: Yep.
0: And you have a couple of parts here that everyone seems to be so willing and quick to get rid of that 2 years ago were key parts to a team that went to the finals with PJ and Gafford. And if you still feel like they have something as far as talent goes, and it's part of adding to the talent on his team, why are we so quick to just say, well, we could just trade them because they have tradable contracts? I don't get that. Because everyone was talking, oh, you could trade Gafford for 25 for the Lakers pick at 25. And that seems like that was the rumor. Like, and then they traded for 25, and it's nothing to do with the player. Like, it was such a cheap price to go and get 25. I don't know, man. I don't think this team is as far away as a lot of people think.
3: That's what I took away because of the pick that they made.
0: Right. Mahrez.
3: That I feel like that they believe with Kyrie back and year two of Cooper, and you bring a guy with the edge of Mahrez.
0: And also your fingers with Lively.
3: Yeah, you hope Lively's healthy. Right. You have those veterans on the bench that they feel like they can be competitive for a play-in bottom of the playoffs spot. And, you know, it's a build.
0: And that's a way bigger improvement than what they were last year. And you can't win the West in the next couple of years.
3: Yeah,
0: we know that. They know that. I don't think they're trying to win the West
3: trying to bottom out. They're not trying to strip it bare.
0: Because there are a lot of franchises who have done that exact same thing, and they're still in the same process years and years later, even with top picks, even with top four, top five picks in consecutive drafts, and they're still bad.
2: So who's your core? What do you feel like is your reasonable 36-month vision? Sell me.
0: I think if you add Mahrez, and I do think that the point guard that they drafted, Sergio De La Rea, can have a rotational piece in this team in the next year or two. I really do.
3: I hope they don't stash him. I hope he plays this year.
0: I think he can.
2: Okay.
0: Because I don't know exactly what you have in Nembhard. I don't know if you think that he's the fix to say, all right, you know what? Because he's the only true point guard that they have on this team.
2: Yeah, he's a third point guard on the team.
0: I think you're exactly right. But if you can roll out Kyrie, Coop, Mahrez, Lively.
2: So Mahrez is a starter right off the bat.
0: I feel like he can be.
2: Okay, go on.
0: Now, I think what you saw from Najee last year off the bench is something that if you run that second unit out and it's Gafford and Najee, because I'll start PJ also.
2: Who's my fifth starter, PJ?
0: Yeah.
2: So I got PJ, Mahrez, Lively, Cooper, and Kyrie?
0: I can work with that.
2: What do I got on offense?
0: Well, you have Coop and Kyrie.
2: No, that's really good. Now, are they getting 35 each, or where am I getting points?
3: Well, you have Mahrez and Lively rim running.
0: You definitely have Mahrez rim running, and I feel like
2: running the pick and roll? I mean, Kyrie, I think you're at like 30 minutes a game. I think you got to be really smart about Kyrie Irving. So I guess what I'm saying is I'm willing to see how this works out, but I am flipping guys not because I'm trying to bottom out, but because I need guys who can score at the NBA level, and I don't need four of them, but I probably need two more guys that I feel like on a given night they can actually execute some semblance of offense other than spotting up and getting open looks because someone else has created it for them. I don't want to put everything on Cooper and Kyrie to be like, all the rest of these guys play defense. They rim run. I feel like I'm definitely short at and this is wild because I would never suggest you should keep Chris Middleton, but Chris Middleton is sort of a template. Heck, so is Marvin Bagley.
0: Sure.
2: Of just guys where you can get other guys some rest or a night off, and they can go get you 24 points because they're really gifted at offense, and I just don't see a lot of gifted offensive players at all on this roster.
0: I think when you talk about the second unit where you can excel a bit, and don't laugh at me, but I think Brandon Williams can be a bucket in the right situation. Maybe not consistently, but he can.
2: Yeah.
0: He can get his own shot. And I think that's important.
2: And Brandon's a UFA, right?
0: And Najee can go get his own shot.
2: Right. Najee is surprisingly adept on the offensive end. I did not know he had that in.
0: Right. And I think if you have that center combination, if they could stay healthy with Gafford and Lively, that was like the perfect tool a couple of years ago on their run to the finals. You're just going to need that help from Lively.
2: But they're so limited offensively.
3: But you
2: can't run either on just a basic post move, right?
0: No, and I think that's fine.
2: They are rim runners.
0: Right. They are
2: not going
0: to
2: get you any floor spacing. They are not going to back to the basket. What I want from Derek Lively is basically what I want from DeMarvian Overshown. Can you show up for work for the entire season? Because if you can, I can start thinking about you again. But until you can, it's really hard for me to just say, here's my starting center, and you know what? Because it's got to be Derek Lively contract time. He's got to be right on top of that rookie extension.
0: Yeah, I would think he would have to.
2: And that's expensive. And so much like DeMarvian Overshown, as he's right at the top of his contract time, what can you even allocate to guys who have been unable to demonstrate they can even be available?
0: Yeah. Well, Lively is restricted after this year, but he's extension eligible right now.
2: And do you know what that extension might look like for Derek Lively, who was the 12th pick in the draft?
0: 10th.
2: It's going to be really expensive.
3: But you do have at least a couple pieces beyond those that we've talked about with Clay and Caleb Martin that probably most likely are not part of your plan that you can perhaps flip for something that you can use.
2: I can't imagine Caleb Martin can get you anything.
0: No, I don't think so. And, you know, you still have Max Christie hoping that he can improve because he started out hot last year as far as shooting a three. He was over 45%.
2: Christie's a little bit of a wild card. I'm like Najee, it would be wrong to say they give you nothing offensively, but it would also be probably foolish to count on them for too much regular production. So
0: I don't think you have to with Christie, though. I think there is a category of players, yeah, you're right, that's there, but I think Christie is one of those guys that you're gonna have to tap on the shoulder and say, bro, we need you.
2: Yep.
0: Especially you're gonna have to make this happen.
2: Yeah, and you know, 12 points a game, we're in a decent spot. If we can push that to 16, we'd really be happy. I don't know if that's reasonable.
0: I know. And Clay, there's no way Clay is going to be on this team.
2: That's
0: this
2: the thing.
0: Year, I don't think.
2: Yeah, I got to move Clay immediately, and I've probably got to use Gafford to try to find another scoring guard. And I don't know what that can get you, but I'm willing to listen to all this. And I'm in the back of my head, though, Kyrie is probably gone at the deadline if I have it my way. And I just don't think I will have it my way because I think they want to crown Kyrie. And they're probably not wrong. It's not an anti-Kyrie stance. It is I don't like this dependence on him to be the very best version of himself at age 34 coming off an ACL to a point, Donnie, where I'd like to flip him immediately before the rest of the league realizes he's cooked. But maybe he's not cooked. Maybe he's not even close to cooked.
0: I have no issues, and I said this on the show, I have no issues with him coming back from his injury. None. And maybe I'm foolish, but I just think that he's going to be okay because his game is about handles. He has quickness, but it's all about his handles, and I don't think that's going to go away with that injury. No, I think you can even slow down a bit. Well, he still be he can still be an effective player.
2: My pushback is undersized guards after the age of 35 who were still studs. I think the list is Steph Curry and like Isaiah Thomas and Allen Iverson and all those guys. By that age, I don't think so, man. And so I guess what I see with him is seeing even like what LaMelo Ball got today in trade for Charlotte. If Kyrie can get me anything close to that, and I know you just said draft picks don't do a lot for you, but you can use them in acquiring other things, I would be really tempted to see like if Detroit or a couple of these other teams need Kyrie at the deadline and try to just really rejuvenate my war chest.
0: Yeah, I feel that they truly want to see the dynamic between Kyrie and Coop, at least for half a season. If it's not working out, if this thing bottoms out, then yeah, at the trade deadline, you can kind of maneuver around and change your thinking. But I feel like they think that this thing is not as far off as far as competing for a play-in as it felt last year.
2: Yeah.
0: Because of injuries and if they can stay healthy and just the addition play-in, of Morez.
2: We can do that.
0: Yeah.
2: Contend, we're going to...
0: There's nothing you can do.
2: We're all going to need to chill for a while. So
0: picking berries wasn't going to make you contend.
2: Yeah.
0: Not at all.
2: I agree. All right, let's do community quick hits coming up next.
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14: Few people now have asked me about a TikTok trend that they've come across. It's called 75 Hard. The challenge was created by entrepreneur and author Andy Frisella, who calls it a, quote, transformative mental toughness program and an Ironman for your brain. So here's what it entails. Eat a structured diet with no alcohol, drink a gallon of water, read 10 pages of nonfiction, take a progress photo, and complete two 45-minute workouts, one of them outdoors, every day, for 75 days. Quite a challenge. We asked CNN fitness contributor Dana Santis about this, who reminded us that sustainable fitness isn't about punishment or proving discipline through extremes. It's about building habits that integrate into your lifestyle in a way that feels supportive and repeatable. If you ask me, that's going to be the key to long-term success. I'm Dr. Sanjay Gupta, helping you live a better life.
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3: Ticker brought to you by Michelob Ultra, the official beer of FIFA World Cup 26 and MoneyPenny.com. Mavs first round pick, Morez Johnson Jr., speaking to the media this afternoon, carried live on the ticket, eager to improve his skills for Michigan.
6: I don't think I showed everyone that I know how to put the ball on the floor. I didn't need to at Michigan. I had a very good team and could just continue to expand my range.
3: New head coach Dusty May will be introduced to the media on Monday. Rangers handing the ball to left-hander Mackenzie Gore tonight in Toronto to try and get back in the win column. Corey Seager returns from the IL and just underway. Jock Peterson led off the game with a home run. Texas up 1-0 in the second. In a big trade in the NBA, the Hornets are shipping their all-star guard LaMelo Ball and former Maverick Josh Green to the Timberwolves for Naz Reid and a series of picks and pick swaps. It is the Ticket Ticker. 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
16: Okay, Dave. Sorry about Donovan. Go ahead.
18: It's all Donovan's fault. Yesterday, it was Travis's fault, right? No.
16: Dylan. Sorry, Dylan's Dylan. Hey, you know what?
19: Travis.
16: Let's cut Dylan some slack. He's ready to rise back up from the ashes.
18: There was a dart accident today on the streets of Dallas.
19: Like somebody had a dart in the neck?
18: No, Dallas Area Rapid Transit.
19: Oh.
18: So multiple people had to go to the hospital after a dart bus drove into a hole.
16: Oh, no.
18: Dallas Fire and Rescue was dispatched to a call about a bus that was in a hole in the 6300 block of Harry Hines near Exchange Parkway. So it was a construction area, and you know when they dig out the street,
19: mm-hmm.
18: and then they're not done, they put like a big metal plate over the hole.
19: Right.
18: Well, the plate had shifted and the bus rolled over it and went into the hole.
19: Dang. How deep was the hole?
18: I don't know. But seven rescue units had to respond.
16: Settle down, Beavis.
18: And 15 people were taken to the hospital for evaluation. All injuries were minor. Dart says that there were 18 people on the bus and that three people declined medical attention. Like, they always say...
16: Get off me!
18: They always say, if you don't have to go to the hospital, don't ever get in an ambulance because it's so ridiculously expensive.
19: But that shouldn't be on the... You're on a bus. You're minding your own business. If I have to get on an ambulance, that should not be on me. I am sending that bill to the city.
18: Yeah, well then...
19: Why should I be charged?
18: Then maybe you can get a tough, smart lawyer to take care of business for you.
19: I think I will.
18: Yeah, I think...
19: I'll get William Shatner from
18: the
19: practice.
18: Maybe the three people who refused treatment are the idiots, and the 15 people that went to the hospital are going to be rich.
19: Now, I think they'll all have something to say about that.
16: Hey, Rich.
19: Man, I couldn't imagine that if you just have your headphones in on the bus, try to get a little nap before you have to go and go to work, and all
18: and
19: of a
18: then
19: sudden.
18: You just forehead into the seat right in front of you.
16: Because you drove into a hole. Would that make you more or less inclined to take the bus the next time?
18: I mean, what are the odds you're going to drive into another hole?
16: That's true. You got it out of your system.
19: But if we haven't fixed the street, then what are they doing? What if that hole is still there?
18: It's probably not the biggest hole on Harry Hines. You know what I'm saying?
19: Oh, I know what you're saying.
18: Okay, in Fort Worth.
16: Just probing. the defense. And he,
18: yeah, jab step.
16: So to speak.
18: Jab step.
16: Step back.
18: In Fort Worth, tragedy with a touch of heroism. So around 3 a.m. this morning, fire crews responded to McCart Avenue on the south side of Fort Worth after multiple 911 calls of a home fire. There was a wildfire taking place on that block. And so firefighters got there within 4 minutes. It's a pretty quick response. But by the time they got there, there were heavy flames coming from multiple sides of the house.
4: Okay.
18: And so before firefighters arrived, there were police officers in the area who were trying to help prevent family members who had escaped from running back into the house to get other family members out. Because, you know, once you're out, you're not supposed to go back
4: right.
18: in. Because you don't need to suffer burns or get yourself killed. So, but there was a Good Samaritan that helped before fire crews arrived. I guess it was even before police had arrived. So his name is Leon Segura. And he says he tried to kick down the front door and he couldn't get in. So then he went around to the back and there was a glass screen door that he punched through and got in.
4: Did he take his shirt off so he wouldn't cut his hand?
18: I don't know if he did that, because he did suffer cuts to his arm and hand.
4: So maybe he didn't.
18: Punching through the glass. But he wrapped his face with a bandana, went into the house because he heard screaming, and he found children close by to the back door and carried them out one by one. He carried two kids out. And after he carried out the second child, the fire was so great that he couldn't go back in, and he didn't know if there was anybody else inside. And by that point, the firefighters were there and they wanted everyone to back away and let them do the work. And so the two girls that he rescued were transported by Care Flight to burn units, and they are in critical condition. Another child was taken by ambulance to the hospital. One child was not injured, but one child did in fact die in the fire. So there were seven people total in the home. Two adults were unharmed. So unfortunate, obviously, that one kid lost their life, but this Good Samaritan, Leon Segura, saved two lives.
4: That's right.
18: Now, we don't know their quality of life. We don't know how badly they were burned, but they are alive. So thanks to Leon Segura. He's our P1 of the week.
4: Thank you, Leon.
18: And one other bit of heroism, because we want to end on a happier note.
4: Sure.
18: A 7-year-old boy has been nominated for a rare commendation. So on June 21st, Father's Day, right?
4: Yep.
18: Johnson County Sheriff's deputies and paramedics were called to a house on Ketron Road in Burleson, and they found a toddler, Liam, unresponsive after he fell into the pool. So they rushed him to Cook's Children's Medical Center in Fort Worth, where he is expected to make a full recovery. So his life was spared. And during the investigation, deputies found out that Liam's life was saved because of his older brother, Patrick, the 7-year-old. So the 7-year-old saw his little brother in the water, went into the pool, dragged his brother out, ran and got his mom, and then ran next door and told the neighbors to call 911. And so they said, in moments of crisis, even adults can freeze under pressure, but Patrick did the opposite. He remained focused, acted with urgency, demonstrated courage, awareness, and determination far beyond his years. And so
4: saved his little brother.
18: Yeah, so he has been nominated for a Sheriff's Commendation Award. And so at the next meeting, I guess they will formally, commend him and award him with a pin and a commendation.
4: What about key to the city?
18: I mean,
4: some free
18: sure.
4: snacks.
18: It's Burleson, so they probably got a lot of extra keys.
4: I'm just saying, I think a 7-year-old would appreciate that way more than a certificate.
18: Yeah, that you hang on the wall.
4: He's not going to care about that.
18: No.
19: just cares about saving his little brother. That deserves, like,
18: he deserves
19: chicken tenders.
18: He deserves, yeah.
19: Right, Ham?
18: Tendies for a year. Tendies for life.
19: I say for life.
14: Yep.
18: So yeah, pretty kick-ass that he was had the wits about him to
14: courage.
18: Pull his brother's body from the pool and then get help in time to save his brother. So good job, Patrick. And
5: brother.
19: You know what?
18: Best wishes to
19: Liam. He's the P1 of the week also.
18: Two P1s
19: Patrick,
18: of the week.
19: I think we can have that arranged. They'll get a nice koozie from the station.
18: Yeah.
5: Seven-year-old doesn't want a ticket koozie. Well, that's spare.
19: He can put his Capri Sun in there, and he'll keep it nice.
7: Anything
19: and,
7: from the promo closet, really.
16: Get him a summer chill shirt.
18: Yeah, get him an extra-large summer chill shirt.
19: Extra-large. I think that's all that we have.
18: By the time he can fit into it, it'll be 15 years out of date.
16: And he can watch, like, Lando do an entire shift of tickers from through the window.
19: Yeah,
8: I don't even want to watch that.
19: Yeah, we could put him in the ticker booth as a reward for doing a good deed.
8: That's a punishment.
5: Good job. Here's my dip cup.
16: Hold this.
18: All right, that's quick hits
16: for a
18: Thursday.
19: Oh, do I need to take this out?
16: I
19: can do something, huh?
16: Sturm Center's next.
19: Yeah, that's what I was about to say.
16: Yeah.
19: Stern Center's next.
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4: 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Ask them how the posts in their feed make them feel. These apps are built to be addictive, so kids, all of us in fact, will keep coming back for more, even when we are made to feel worse. It's bizarre. You might need to help your son or daughter reset their algorithm by unfollowing certain accounts and following or interacting with more positive ones. They might need suggestions of other healthier things to do, or to see you leading the way by example and putting your own phone away. In the run-up to bedtime, everyone's phone should go away, no questions asked. And if you need some help sort of, I guess, resetting expectations, try engaging parents of your kids' friends for a more coordinated effort. I'm Dr. Sanjay Gupta, helping you live a better life.
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1: Thank you, thank you, thank you.
2: Man. Not much room to spread your legs here.
1: Got a little bit of a cough. Yeah, we're eagerly awaiting tonight's U.S. match against Turkey A. As the round of 32, or the group play, is wrapping up, round of 32 will be July 1st, which is next Wednesday. So this game tonight, honestly, doesn't really matter in terms of outcome.
2: But you can make history.
1: You can make history for sure. But how? By winning three straight or what?
2: Well, just we've never won three in a single World Cup ever.
1: Ever. Let alone three straight.
2: Yeah.
1: So
2: you don't want to back into the knockout round?
1: No, I would love to go in on the front foot, especially if you're sitting the four players on yellow, and they have said, Pochettino said today, that the four players on yellow will not start against Turkey A, which means Tyler Adams, Flo Balogun, Chris Richards, and Jedi Robinson will all begin the match on the bench and probably will not play at all. The reason, of course, is that yellow cards stack up and accumulate, and then they are wiped clear in the round of 32. So once you get past tonight, everybody's back to no yellow cautions.
2: And if you get two, you're suspended a game?
1: Yes, I believe so. So if you play tonight, you would miss the round of 32. If you just sit tonight, everybody's back to zero starting in the round of 32, so you'd be nuts to play any of those five guys or four guys if there's no reason to play it.
2: No Pulisic either, right?
1: The U.S. coach added that Christian Pulisic, who sat out the Australia match because of a calf injury, would be available, though how he would be used tonight is still to be determined. I've heard Peter talk about the idea that bringing him on as a sub would not be the craziest idea to get him sort of sharp for this Bosnia match. We are 99.9% sure will happen next Wednesday night, 7 o'clock in San Francisco at Levi Stadium, even though they can't call it that.
3: So if you get a red card in a particular game, you kicked out. Are you also suspended for the next game?
1: That's right. Yes. Let's see. I think that's most of the big news. He also hinted that he would rest Malik Tillman, who is coming off a long season, and Sergiño Dest and Alex Freeman, who didn't play for their clubs as much, might still go tonight. So it's going to be a chance to, as they say, rotate the squad and see who else is out there. I'll be interested to see what sort of effort Turkey puts out there.
2: Yeah, I feel like they would want to save face because they have the most shots of anyone in the tournament.
1: They're a really, really good team, and nobody should be shocked if the U.S. is sort of treating this like its final preseason game and Turkey just puts out a reasonably normal Turkey effort. There's a good chance we lose. They've got a couple real studs. They should be hopping mad. I don't know. I mean, some of them might already be on the beach, at least mentally. So their level of battle tonight is interesting. I would imagine, regardless of the importance of tonight's match, this is the type of thing that will be, you know, there will be a big crowd, of course.
3: Uh-oh.
1: Where are we at in this? Where's the match tonight? Is it back at SoFi? Sorry. Yeah, that place is going to be jumping. They're going to want to see the Americans play really well. And so if you're out there, if you're getting your chance to kind of break the seal on your World Cup experience and you get to play, this will not be a final preseason game for you. This might be a chance of your lifetime.
2: Yeah,
3: and you'll get max effort.
2: The U.S. has good depth, so it's not like with the yellows and Pulisic sitting out that they're going to be a toothless attack.
1: Right. So, you know, I'm very excited about tonight's game, but I don't know what to expect. I certainly would.

0: would not recommend wagering on meaningless group play games.
1: That's probably smart.
0: So so just maybe take the night off. It starts at 9. The Kick Around World Cup edition is next, and we're just very excited. We've worn our little USA shirts, Donovan.
1: Yeah, where's yours, Donnie?
2: I have on a Curacao shirt.
0: That really hurts, man.
3: Traitor.
2: Yeah. That's not a traitor. I went to visit in a
0: T-shirt fan.
3: Why don't you go stay there?
2: Oh, I will. Don't threaten me with a good time. That is a done deal.
0: Well, thanks to everyone who made it possible today, because we're not coming back and mixing, right? We're going right to the Kick Around, aren't we? Okay.
1: They got a huge live show out in Arlington at Boomer Jack.
0: That's awesome. What a great place to be.
3: Louisville.
1: Oh, I thought they were in Arlington. My bad.
0: They're somewhere. But we are excited for them to take the air. We're going to get out of your way. Thanks to the whole team, and we'll see you tomorrow at 3. Donovan will see you in the morning in Oklahoma.
2: Live from Choctaw. Come see us, 9 o'clock. Thanks. Be there or be square.
0: Donovan, thanks for doing
2: this. Thanks for having me, fellas.
0: Good night, everybody.
1: Love you, Donovan.
4: Toodaloo, mother effer.
1: Thanks to Gordon.
4: She's blessing hard.
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7: 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We show you exactly who saw your ad by name and address. 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
20: A better life with Dr. Sanjay Gupta.
21: Osteoporosis affects millions of people in the United States and around the world. It's a disease that basically causes someone's bones to become weak, brittle, and porous, which can increase their risk of fractures. Now, the good news here is there are things you can do other than, or in addition to, taking medications to prevent fractures before it's too late. One is to up your intake of calcium and vitamin D. You also want to eat more protein. One functional medicine dietitian told us that that helps build muscle, and if you're building muscle strength, then you are also building bone strength. You want to be mindful of your workouts. The best ways to build bone density, one therapist told us, are going to be resistance exercises like lifting weights, and also exercises that make your bones take a bit of an impact, such as jumping or even running, just loading the bones a little bit more. I'm Dr. Sanjay Gupta, helping you live a better life.
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26: Raiders and Blue Jays is underway in Toronto. Corey Seager returning to the lineup this evening after spending 2 weeks on the IL with a concussion. Rangers have hit 3 home runs. They lead 6-0 in the fourth. In the World Cup today, Ecuador advances to the next round with a win over Germany. The Ivory Coast also advances after they beat Curaçao. Japan and Sweden playing in Arlington. There's no score at halftime. The Netherlands and Tunisia in Kansas City right now. Netherlands up 2-0. We'll have World Cup kick around coming up next as the U.S. is going for their first ever 3-game World Cup winning streak tonight against Turkey. Close out group play. That is the Ticket Ticker. 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